0: schools risk losing federal tax funding if they participate in this abusive farce that we call gender transition for children. Thank God he said it. It has indeed become normalized in the United States to cry happy tears while we watch parents, nearly all mothers, all of them, almost all of them are mothers. We watch them destroy their children, not only with lies that tell them they're the sex that they're not, but destroy them with hormones and surgeries that permanently mutilate them. This brutality started with so-called drag kids. Remember that? Minor boys dressed up like female prostitutes and paraded around on stages in gay bars before cameras shaking their moneymakers? Remember the kid called Desmond is Amazing? The drag kid who was featured gyrating and affecting a transvestite hooker attitude? Adults started filming his abuse. They called it entertainment, and they started putting it on social media in 2015. Within a few years, parents were going way beyond dresses and makeup and all the way to chemical castration, cross-sex hormones, and actual surgical castration. See Jazz Jennings. Well, let's look at the other side, the childification of adulthood. I started noticing this in the 2010s. When fully grown adults were putting bumper stickers on their cars, telling everyone what Harry Potter house they belonged to. Since when did 30-year-olds cling to a series of children's books about witches and wizards in order to identify themselves to their peers? When did grown-ups start doing that? The answer is during the millennial generation. Something happened for the first time with that generation. Adults longed to be children. They insisted on acting like children, and they threw tantrums when adults told them to grow up. Prior to this, 16-year-olds chafed at the bit to get their independence with a driver's license. Well, come generation millennial, and teenagers are begging to remain children for the first time in history. And boomers and Gen Xers, this is our fault. We raised them. This is on us. These two intertwined social forces collide in a culinary supernova at a place that I call Miss Rachel's Taqueria and Play School. Why do I call it Miss Rachel's? It's because the tone of that place is like that awful, horrible YouTube woman that we talked about couple weeks ago, who sings saccharine babble to babies on YouTube and gets 20 million mothers to plonk their children down in front of it.
1: I love you when you're happy. I love you when you're sad. Giggle coo.
0: Well, Miss Rachel's, the eatery, has a lot going for it. The food is actually great. The staff were all friendly, and those two things together are a rarity in New England anymore, so I have to give them props for that. But it's got a lot going against it, too, this place, and that starts with the staff's stage names. I went with a friend, and our waiter was a handsome young Irish guy of about 19 or 20 years old, and he was great. He was great, but he announced to us what I assume was his Mexican name. Actually, he announced at the table behind us. Imagine me sitting here with my friend hearing this. "Hi there. I'm going to be taking care of you today," he said. "My name is Julian." I got it on your screen. I've decided that's how I would spell it. Now, Julian's name was obviously Julian, but I suppose that wouldn't have been authentic enough. So he had to, you know, maraca it up. Now, Julian did a great job, but it was impossible to keep a straight face. I can't even keep a straight face when I'm telling you. I couldn't talk to him with a straight face. My friend and I had a giggle attack. It was one of those where I had to put my head down into my hands and silently cry with my shoulders shaking. I just completely fucking lost it thinking about Julian. Here I go again. When the food got to our table, it arrived on an aluminum baking sheet without utensils. I have photographic proof. Now, that burrito was freaking delicious, and it was, there had to be almost 3/4 of a pound of meat in it. I cannot complain about the quality of the food. But what the hell is this? That's like a lunch lady tray. What is this? And no utensils. There was another kid there, about 14 years old, a really sweet kid, doing the best job he could. I have nothing but good things to say about the people there, but this whole place was crazy. I asked him for a knife. I mean, how am I supposed to get into this thing, right? And he looks at me blankly. So I tried to speak in their native tongue, and I asked for a sticky downy Sharpie, and he brought me a butter knife. The problems continue with the menus. I took pictures. So here's one. I don't expect you to read all this, but I'll pull out the pertinent information. Look down at the bottom for the next page.
1: Greens and other fun colors. Fun colors.
0: And at the top, it's, if you want to find out what their beer list is, you have to scan the QR code. And they're called bar bevs. You know, bevs, like beverages, but shorter, bevs. It gets worse when you flip the menu over. Apparently, adult diners need to be guided through concepts like appetizers, tacos, and burritos. Take a look at this. This is the tacos page, which they called Horizontal Eats. Get it? Horizontal Eats. In case you didn't understand special needs ease, that means tacos. But then, what about the vertical eats? There you go.
1: Kegel Koo, isn't it just adorable?
0: No, it isn't. It's insulting. If you are at least 45 years old, cast your mind back 20 years. I don't think you remember being regularly spoken to or written to in the tone of voice you expect from a romper room hostess. But now, it's everywhere. You see it in that ugly faux cubist art style called Corporate Memphis that's all over pamphlets and announcements. You see this shit all over chain restaurant menus that call sandwiches Sammies or handhelds. Yes. If it hasn't yet come to your pocket of rural America, it'll be there in about 10 years. You won't have sandwiches anymore. You'll have
1: Sammies.
0: Handhelds. How long until we get a menu that just says eatables? The other side of this coin showed up when I went to the bathroom at Miss Rachel's. Now, remember, I'm going to show you this bathroom. These are the same bathrooms that adults and children use. Take a look at the sign here. If you're on audio, it's got one of those restroom signs that has the stick figures of a woman in a dress and a man. And then there's one that's a stick figure where his right half is male in pants and the left half of the figure is woman in skirt. And then it goes to the outline of a Sasquatch, and then it goes to a figure of an alien. And what it says is, whatever. Just please wash your hands. You know, whatever gender, whatever, man. They don't hang out. Man, woman, non-binary, Sasquatch, Zeta Grey. Did I get that right, Kevin? Zeta Grey? Is that what they are? And Kevin says it's close enough. And then right next to that stupid fucking sign is one of those stencils of the poop emoji. It's got the poop emoji and the word happens. Shit happens. There are multiple problems here. Obviously, the restaurant is showing off its woke credentials by conspicuously bragging that they don't care what gender you are. You can even be an alien or a Sasquatch. And then there's the cute, obscene vulgarity. A cartoon depiction of feces shaped like soft serve ice cream in a kiddie drawing style. This kind of stuff, this tells children that there's no such thing as respectable public behavior. That potty humor is just normal now in public, even in a place where you eat. Yes. I am that conservative, crusty old fuck. I am saying that this kind of display harms children. Yes, and I mean it. This is the cultural, visual, and conceptual background that is forming children's character. Adults have abandoned propriety, and they're shoving it in children's faces. Now, this may be less extreme than the broad daylight displays of sexual depravity that people call pride parades that are family friendly, but it's only a matter of degree. It's the same in kind. But what do I know? I'm just a stupid old boomer, even though I'm only 52, because remember, everyone goes directly from hip mod with it youth to stupid boomer without stopping at Gen X. We still get overlooked. Why can't I just let people enjoy things? Hope I haven't yucked your yum.

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1: You know, flock and fuck cameras. There you go. Yeah.
2: Planet Rage!
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0: Welcome to Planet Rage, the intersection of insanity and madness. Here are your hosts, Larry Blydner and Darren O'Neill.
1: Hey, Larry, there's no doubt there's nothing that is random when it's episode 233 and our five-year anniversary.
2: 5 years, baby. Five-year birthday five.
1: Woo! That's pretty cool. Oh, yeah, the studio audience is going crazy.
2: They agree. That's nice.
1: Yeah, they want 5 years more.
2: Yes, we do. Five great years. Thank you.
1: 233.
2: Mm-hmm. That's a good number. Yeah.
1: Numerology, always good. If you're going to donate during the show, man, got to be a multiple of five or 33 or something like that.
2: Or show number.
1: Get yes.
2: Into the cult of scumbags. Do we have any matching things, deals today, Darren? It just occurred to me.
1: We should have. But no, we're not good at marketing. We highly recommend you send money and market, and that way we can come up with better ideas.
2: Yeah. Yeah, yeah.
1: Where's Sir Gene when you need him? He claims he was the guy that came up with the knight and dame and then all of the peerage over at that No Agenda show.
2: I'm surprised with all those knightings over the years, there hasn't been an accidental beheading or stabbing.
1: Oh, right? There will
2: Don't
1: be
2: play with that.
1: With the cult of scumbags, there will be.
2: Yes, there will be.
1: Eventually, there's going to be an accidental stabbing, but there's some very, very immense shootings in the city of Chicago, as always.
2: Uh-oh, what do we got?
1: And I had to go to Perplexity because I missed over on Hey Jackass. I mentioned it on the last show, but he is taking a pause. I get, maybe this is just one guy that was doing the site.
2: Sure.
1: And now he's taking a pause. So it's like, what? Why? Get an AI to do the site for you. Just update. Look at all of the...
2: Yeah, I guess you could, right?
1: You know, your local news coverage and that. But according to Perplexity, who went and then did the search for the local news over the last week, full week, not just weekend, because that's what we've been doing lately. 7 shot and killed. And 55 shot and wounded in the past week in the city of Chicago. Nothing to see here.
2: Nothing to see there. Nothing. It's all the guns. So it's those automatic guns.
1: Uh-huh. That's the problem.

0: people shot. Well, I don't know how many that is. Is that like 3 a week? You know, I don't know. I'm bad at math.
1: Yeah.
0: So it was nice to have that. Mm-hmm. And the AIs can do everything now. So throw it in there. The new Grok bot, which is if you pay for Elon's Grok.
1: Yeah.
0: I finally found a good use for it. I mean, it only was out. I talked about it on Random Thoughts on Wednesday. And like, it's not part of my account. Literally before I published the show 30 minutes later, it was then a part of my account. So I'm going to take full credit for that.
1: Well, that's funny.
0: Yeah. Elon must have been listening. But what I'd let it do, because I have a Suno account to create the AI music, and I had uploaded about 100 different tracks of things that I had written over the years and had really bad demos of. And I had generated maybe 2 to 12 covers of each song, because you could just keep hitting new covers. You could be like, oh, yeah, what does this sound like in reggae?
1: Mm-hmm.
0: And it'll do it. So I had about 800, 900 wave files, and they're in Suno. Over the last couple of weeks has decided to change their terms of service.
1: Ooh.
0: Uh-huh. Where you can still create 1,000 or more, up to 2,000, depending on whose math you believe, with the, yeah, it's the premium plan that I've got there. I think there's free, regular, and premium.
1: Okay.
0: And you can still generate 1,000 to 2,000 songs, but you can only now download, as of like 3 days from now, you can only download 60 songs a month, which is a very limiting factor.
1: Yeah.
0: And I'm like, well, I got like 900 WAV files in there, and there's no button to download all, of course, because that would make it really easy.
1: Yeah. So how much do they want to exceed 60 per
0: they
1: month?
0: Don't you're right on it, brother, because they are going to do that. They just haven't announced what that amount is going to be as of yet.
1: Okay.
0: And I don't know if I like violated the terms of service here. If I did, oh well. But I went into
1: that sounds like you.
0: Well, I went into my new Grokbot and I'm like, dude, good. I want to download all of my Suno songs in WAV. And Grokbot's like, okay, cool, I can help you out with that. And then the screen comes up. It's like, log into your Suno account. And shit. I logged into the Suno account. And once it had that, it's like, well, there's no button to do this for a one-time download. Let me look. Oh, okay, I can figure this out. I am downloading. And it did it. It downloaded like 900 WAV files and transferred them to my computer one by one.
1: That's pretty cool.
0: Which if I had to do that on my own, I would have had to choose every song and then download as WAV.
1: Mm-hmm.
0: And this is where the AIs are going, purely automation. But the fact that it can control, and it wasn't even on my browser, it just has its own little browser, its own little world. And if you need to teach it how to do something, it will ask you. So it's like, I don't know. What do you mean? How do I do that? Well, if on a website, you can show it and it will then automate that for all eternity, I guess.
1: That's very cool.
0: For some things, yes.
1: Yeah.
0: Now for give it your bank account and let it pay your bills. That's well, that was my scarier. Next question.
1: You know, I bought, for once I had good timing, Darren. I guess it was like maybe a year ago. I have these two old external hard drives, and one is an old Western Digital. You know, it's like half the size of a toaster.
0: Yes, I got about 80 of those.
1: Yeah, and I think it holds 1 terabyte. Then I got another one, like a credit card size thing from some no-name brand, and I think that's 2 terabytes. So I bought this 8 terabyte thing, but it was only like $400, which that's very cheap these days, right?
0: Right.
1: That would be crazy cheap. And I haven't started to fuck with it yet because it sounds like such a labor-intensive thing. You know, all these files going back 20, 25 years, one by one, dunking them. You know, could I make AI do that for me?
0: Sure.
1: Really?
0: You know,
1: my personal information is, you know what I mean? Fucking passwords and bank accounts and all that shit. I don't know that I want AI fucking with that stuff. So now what do I do?
0: You pretty much have to run then a local AI so that none of that information goes to the cloud, which is trickier, but getting a lot easier.
1: Yeah.
0: Which is nice and terrifying, I guess, for some people. But that was the first thing I decided to let Grokbot try to do was clean up my Gmail account.

0: I'm like, do I really care? Google's already got all that information. What do I care if Elon's got it?
1: Yeah, yeah.
0: And it took up, it deleted a ton of things, but it was taking up way too much resources. I'm guessing looking at everything and then processing, like, is this needed? Whatever it's doing was taking up too much processing power. But I was really surprised. It only took maybe 10% of my weekly allowance for the Grokbot to do all of the downloading.
1: Not so bad.
0: Which was, I think it was 30 gigabytes of WAV files, which, you know, wasn't small, but that's a lot for just music files.
1: Yeah.
0: But this is where it's going to come in handy. You can just do all these things. You can automate them. And I was already asking, like, Grok, how to do all this with the podcast. Like, can I just drop in a transcript and have the whole template there? And it's like, oh, yeah, no problem. So you
1: That's very cool.
0: Drop in the template, and then it'll be like, okay, I'll create your chapters for you. I will give you, you know, 30 different show title ideas based on things that were said.
1: Gee.
0: I'll write your X post and your blurb for the, and I'm sure the nice thing with the Grok bot, once you get to that point, it could actually upload it to your FTP server and then post it on the WordPress site and everything. You don't even have to touch it. Just give it the transcript and it'll be like, all right.
1: Wow. Hot damn. No wonder this shit's so big.
0: Uh-huh.
1: Impressive. By the way, I love your, I love the redhead in today's Planet Rage poster. She's magnificent.
0: Saying 5 years, donate to the show. These guys are good.
1: And that big ledger with our names on it. It looks so biblical and official and cool. Jeez.
0: Of course it is.
1: Yeah.
0: Of course it is. Before we get into clips, I will mention our buddy Rob, the constitutional lawyer. We had the question on the last show about the Carmelo Anthony case, because the bit was like, well, we knew we had this on this guy, and we knew we had this on this guy. So there was a gentleman's agreement to not talk about that. And he said, you know, in regards to that case, do the attorneys have to divulge the deals they make? He's like, bear in mind that I'm not a criminal practitioner and I'm not familiar with the record in this particular case. The reporter in the clip referred to this as a gentleman's agreement concerning what evidence each side would introduce. I've also heard unwritten deal and off the record agreement. So it seems pretty clear that the deal was informal and not entered into the record.
1: Mm.
0: He says, I'm not familiar with aware of any rule that requires putting that kind of agreement on the record, which is quite interesting to me when you have
1: that sounds quite fucked up to me.
0: Uh-huh.
1: Really, you think about it, I mean, let's just sweep away everything that we think we know about the case, right? In on one side of it, one guy's dead,
0: yeah,
1: and the other guy might go to jail for the rest of his life. Shouldn't all the information pertinent to it be displayed to the judge or somebody besides a backroom deal between two attorneys? Holy shit.
0: Yes, and if you missed the last show, you should really go back and listen to it, because the clip pointed out the information on Carmelo Anthony was his girlfriend had just said that he was stalking her. There was something about, you know, killing somebody with a knife and licking the blood off of it. And
1: I think one of his texts was, how many bullets do you want through your chest or something like this? So this guy definitely had a violent Jones going on. There's no question about that.
0: Like, within the 2 hours before killing the other kid, he was like, oh, I'm definitely on the verge, again, paraphrasing there. But
1: yeah,
0: it was very interesting data that came out. Rob, the constitutional lawyer, continues, but I definitely think it's unwise to keep it secret. Yes, we do too. For one thing, the day may come when you need to enforce it. In this case, it sounds like the defense team is claiming the prosecutors didn't honor the agreement, which affected Anthony's decision not to testify. If I were the judge, my first question would be, what agreement?
1: Hmm.
0: I think this is all posturing for appeal. He says the motion for new trial was denied, so Anthony has to seek appellate review. My guess is that a new team of lawyers will handle the appeal, and they'll accuse the trial team of, quote, ineffective assistance of counsel that violates the Sixth Amendment. It's a common ploy, one the appellate courts generally scoff at. Anyway, if this is the best they can do, I foresee a solid affirmance of the Dallas court, from the Dallas Court of Appeals. And then he says, I'm talking a little out of my ass because I haven't followed the case still. Let me know if you have any follow-up questions. and keep up the great work, and then have a great week. Thank you. We appreciate it.
1: Thank you. Thank you, Rob. That's very cool. It's very nice. Appreciate that.
0: Because we are not lawyers. That is one thing we will not claim to be.
1: We're not. No.
0: We might need them every now and then, but we are not.
1: Yeah, I've had pretty good luck. I've had a few attorneys that were really kick-ass. One was a jackal, but most of them I've lucked out with. Yeah.
0: Oh, Rob's a good one. They hate lawyers, too. Go to suitsandboots.com if somebody screwed with you.
1: That'd be a good name for a law firm. We hate lawyers, except us. Love us.
0: We're the good ones.
1: Yeah.
0: Forget all those other dudes.
1: Yeah.
0: And I see you're number one. I don't know how I can get better than a clip named Hochul and Bacon. I think that has to be a starter for...
1: It, yeah, yeah, I thought you'd agree with that. This is have you heard this or seen this?
0: No.
1: Oh, this is insane.
0: This is the governor of New York State.
1: This is the governor of New York State. Remember the same governor that said that the Pfizer fake vax was tantamount to a sacrament in the Roman Catholic Church. She did say that. Yeah.
0: Yes. Oh, well, because she's insane.
1: She is insane. And so she's sitting at a bar, and opposite her is Kevin Bacon, the movie guy. Oh,
0: okay, so not actual Bacon. We're talking Kevin Bacon.
1: We're talking Kevin Bacon. And, well, you can hear what she has to say, and then I'll tell you why she's a complete idiot asshole.
2: New York, did you know that for years, dancing was banned in many bars and nightclubs?
0: Oh, wait, so this is like a thing, this wasn't like off the cuff, this is a commercial for some...
1: This is a commercial, but I guess primarily for her. I mean, who else could it be, really? I couldn't glean who else could be behind this other than Hochul.
0: It's not like a public service announcement or something.
1: I don't think so.
2: New York, did you know that for years, dancing was banned in many bars and nightclubs?
3: Banned? You mean it was illegal to dance?
2: That's right, Kevin Bacon.
3: If I was to come into this club and wanted to say salsa?
2: Nada.
3: Macarena?
2: Maca no no.
3: Whip?
2: Nay nay. The state used to demand you get a license to allow dancing, but we tossed that rule out. What do you say to that, Kevin?
3: I say, let's dance.
2: Yeah. We couldn't afford the rights to the original Footloose music, so whatever.
0: I don't know if that's different enough. I think Kenny Loggins might have a...
1: Maybe. He might. But, the thing was just such garbage. I mean, the horrible audio and that musical track and Bacon, I guess he moved pretty well. Was it Vision Quest? Was that his dancing movie or what was it?
0: He was in Footloose, right?
1: Footloose. That was the guy. Right. You're right. Yes, that was it. Footloose. And yeah, he cut a rug very nicely there, but he's not 23 years old anymore. But this is so stupid because... in my many identities over the years, back in college, I worked in a very interesting bar, and it had a jukebox which was kick ass. I guess the guy that managed the place would decide what went in there, but it was all good stuff.
0: This had to be back in a time where they moved from 45s to CDs, or was this like the fully automated to the cloud?
1: This was still 45s, baby.
0: Yeah. Wow.
1: Yeah. And so this bar, it was owned by a mob guy, but he wasn't big time. He was like kind of a lieutenant or something. He wasn't up in the capo thing. But anyway, it got a very interesting crowd. Fascinating, really. There were like plenty of hoods, mob hoods. It wasn't too far from Kennedy Airport. So a lot of those guys, stewardesses, pilots. It was a mixed bag. And it had a great food. There was the chef in there was this guy named Scotty who told me how to make the world's greatest burger. And I'm not telling anybody. I still haven't told anyone how I did it.
0: Wait, is there a secret ingredient? Is that
1: there is a secret ingredient, and I'm not even telling you.
0: Oh man, so, 5 years, Larry. So, come on.
1: All right, maybe off the air. So anyway, the bar was it was a fascinating place. It was insanely successful. For just a combination of reasons, a couple of the bartenders were, one guy was impossibly good looking. He was actually a double for Andy Gibb, the Gibb cousin. Remember that guy?
0: Yeah.
1: Right. He looked just like him. Love. Exactly. So he had like 900 chicks just climbing over the bar at him all night long. And then the rest of us were, just maniacs, wannabe comics. So there was this, it was a tremendous entertainment factor in there. And it was a hard drinking place. You know what I mean? People would really go there and load up. And many, many a night, I or someone else, probably like maybe around 1:30, was always women. They'd start dancing like between the little window that fed the kitchen. And there was maybe 10 or 11 tables in there. And we'd always say, sorry, there's no dancing here. You know, we don't have the permit for it. We don't have the license for it. And we were really glad about that because at that point in time, you know, an hour and a half, 2 hours after midnight, most people are so fucked up. They're lucky if they can walk out the front door. In fact, we had a bouncer to help them do that. So you don't want them jumping around in the fucking bar. And it was an absolute blessing. Nobody ever said, gee, I wish they let people dance in here. Never. It was a smart move that went on for obviously many, many decades. And now this fucking idiot, Hochul, says, no, I'm making bad move, honey. But obviously she's never worked in or run knows anything about how to operate a saloon.
0: Yeah, but I don't understand. Who goes to saloons still and who wants to go to a saloon to dance? I don't get it. Who is this helping?
1: I don't know who this helps. Kevin Bacon, I guess.
0: Like, what could we do? This is how great the Democrat Party is. They're like, what law that almost nobody cares about?
1: Exactly. Yeah, precisely.
0: We could show you we're giving you your freedom.
1: Yeah. And the other thing, too, this was a pretty, you know, pretty rough place. I mean, I quit the night they shot out the front windows, like in The Godfather. Literally, fucking bullets and glass everywhere.
0: So drive-by outside, just...
1: Yeah, nice. Absolutely. And, but that, there were places that were basically the similar layout and theme, you know, in Manhattan, where even then, you know, the price of a fucking martini was prohibitive, you know, Tavern on the Green or a lot of places like that. And they were all, I'm sure, where they had really valuable decor, you know, and stuff. They were thrilled to be able to tell people, don't fucking dance, you know? I mean, this is such a stupid thing she's done.
0: Well, it's irrelevant. I have not heard from one person ever. Yes. That's like, this is a thing that we're worried about. Because the places that are, dance clubs, I'm sure they have the permit. It's like, what kind of clubs really would you want people? So somebody can be like dancing in when you're trying to eat at Chili's, they're going to be like falling into your table.
1: Precisely. Yeah. And the dance clubs are built for dancing. You know, I mean, it's just so fucking stupid.
0: Well, it's New York.
1: That's New York. Indeed it is.
0: And it's Kathy Hochul, who will go where the votes are.
1: And say anything to get one. And probably do anything or anyone.
0: But could she define what a woman is?
1: I don't know. Probably not.
0: This comes from Gutfeld Show.
4: He was on a mission. For a simple definition, our video today comes from Montgomery Toms, founder of Freedom Watch GB, who recently posted an illuminating clip asking one simple question. What is a woman?
5: What is a woman? A woman is someone who identifies as a woman.
6: And what is that?
5: Someone who identifies as a woman.
6: And what is a woman?
5: Someone who identifies
6: as a woman. And what is a woman?
5: Someone who identifies
6: as a woman. And what are they identifying as?
5: They are identifying as a woman.
6: And what is a woman?
5: Identity labels are defined by the people that use them.
6: But what are they identifying as?
5: A woman.
6: And what is that?
5: Someone who identifies as a woman.
6: And what is a woman?
5: Someone who identifies
6: as a woman. And what is that?
5: Someone who identifies
6: as a woman. So tell me.
0: I know, isn't this great?
1: This is a great clip.
0: It's like you just keep asking them the question. It's like this is complete liberal lunacy math, which is, what is X? Yeah. Well, anybody that identifies as X.
1: Did you see the picture of a Ketanji Jackson in the airport with her mask on?
0: No.
1: Yeah.
0: She's still afraid of the germs?
1: I'm still trying to figure out what a woman is.
0: Was she just trying for people maybe wouldn't recognize who she was?
1: Maybe that's it. Maybe that's it. Yeah.
5: Someone who identifies as a woman.
6: And what is a woman?
5: Someone who identifies as
6: a
5: woman.
6: And what is that?
5: Someone who identifies
6: as a woman. So tell me, what is a woman?
5: Someone who identifies as a woman.
6: And so what do I identify as?
5: A woman.
6: And what is that?
5: A woman.
6: We can do this all day.
5: Yeah.
6: And I'm right. So what is a table?
5: A table is, I don't have a solid definition for one.
6: Okay.
5: A table.
0: So the guy, to be fair, the guy that can't give you a definition of woman also can't tell you what a table is.
1: No.
5: A table is... I don't have a solid definition for one.
6: Okay.
5: A table is an identity label. It depends.
6: Am I a table?
5: Do you identify as one?
6: Yeah.
5: Okay, what makes you a table?
6: I just feel really table-y. I can't describe it.
5: Okay, fair enough, you're a table.
6: I'm a table?
5: Yeah.
6: All right, brilliant.
5: That's how language works.
6: Can I identify as an irregular shopper if I shoplift?
5: Go ahead.
6: So I can shoplift and say I identify as an irregular shopper and that's all right?
5: I mean, you're still shoplifting.
6: Yeah, you're still a man if you identify as a woman.
1: Boom. Very well done. Well done.
0: It is just very interesting, because how do you have a legitimate debate with somebody whose answer to the question is anybody that identifies as that thing? Yeah. It doesn't even have to be a woman, but anybody that identifies that. But yeah, but what?
1: Yeah.
0: Okay, identifying as it. So, but what are they identifying as? You know, that's if you can't answer that question, you really don't have a leg to stand on. And this is where we are at with two vastly different thinking types of people. And you're never going to be able to meet in the middle, because there is no rational conversation at that point. And while this seems farcical, I thought it was interesting that Gutfeld Show basically had clip of the day, but it was video of the day. And this, I guess, did qualify, but I think it shows that don't even try to have. If somebody is that far down, there are people you can still have rational conversations with, but you know somebody like this, you're not going to get anywhere.
1: But at that point, that's where you turn back the cultural clock, 25, 30 years, and you get someone who identifies, you get that same answer 3-4 times, and then you say, well, I'm identifying you as a fucking idiot. Really, that's because, you know, the whole thing, like, it's like ridicule has been outlawed by the left. And this is part of the blowback, the result of that.
0: But it's ridicule of the policies that they like. They're more than willing to ridicule Donald Trump and anything MAGA.
1: Sure. But people have to just put aside that little bylaw that they fucking invented, you know, and it came from the preschools. Everyone deserves respect. No, they fucking don't.
0: No.
1: Some people deserve abuse. And that's when you heap the abuse on someone like that, so they crawl into a fucking corner.
0: Yeah. Demo Dick Marchenko, really? Man, his whole thing was, I treat everybody the same, just like shit.
1: Yeah.
0: And you have to get respect. You have to earn respect. Right. You don't get respect right off the bat.
1: Exactly.
0: Now, it doesn't mean you go up to somebody and be rude to them if you don't know anything about them, but damn, they can lose respect very quickly.
1: Sure.
0: Salty Crayon's giving you karma, so he must like what you're saying.
1: Oh, well, thank you.
0: We do these shows live. You can go to the Troll Room, noagenda.stream.
1: It's a fun place with fun people.
0: Well, some.
1: Yeah.
0: Oh, you got a Hunter Biden clip? Why would you do that? Oh, wait, 5 years, you got to.
1: Well, yeah, of course. This is this is Hunter and another one of my personal favorites, Rick Wilson.
0: Oh, is this the guy you're always responding to on X?
1: Yes.
0: He was the Trump, what was the anti-Trump, like the Lincoln Project? Is that?
1: Yeah, he's a partner in Lincoln Project. And I think his ex-partner was off for pedophilia. So there's some very unseemly shit going on with the Lincoln Project. And it's a commie outfit. And he's an asshole. And this is him with another asshole, Hunter Biden, fluffing Mamdani.
7: I'm a Zoran Mamdani Democrat. I hate him.
8: Listen, the guy's got 69% approval in New York City. You know, anybody else?
7: 69% approval rating.
8: Would kill for that.
7: Yeah, exactly. And you know why? Is because he made some promises and he's kept them. He's shown that there is competence to his conviction. To the practical politics of making the crime rate in New York is an all-time low. They balance the budget.
0: Wait. Crime rate is at an all-time low?
1: All-time low. Yeah, I'd like to see the source of that, as well as I guess I could believe that it's a 69% approval rate, because that's really, you know, everybody with a brain is pretty much vacated New York. So, yeah, maybe that's true.
0: Right, for the people that voted for him, I can see they're still all in on this, although I thought there were quite a few things that he promised that has not come to fruition.
1: Oh, yeah. No. Yeah. Where's those free buses, baby?
0: Right.
1: Where are they?
0: That was supposed to be like number one. And then these five grocery stores, which haven't been built yet, which are going to cost 70 plus. Well, we know they're saying 70 million. So with government, I would triple that, double that.
1: At least triple it. Yeah.
0: And then they're going to lose money on it. And then who's going to pay for that? Well, the rich. Well, the rich are gone now.
1: They're going to have all kinds of vermin, roaches and rats and crap, because all the city stuff always does.
0: Oh, yeah. I would not want to eat the produce from a Mam Downey store. Bad Mam Downey melons, man. Woo.
1: Yeah.
7: It's an all-time low. They balanced the budget for the first time in, I don't know, since Mike Bloomberg in, 16 years in a 9-month period of time. He said that he was going to open up co-op grocery stores.
1: Stop. So first of all, that balanced budget is bullshit. The Fed government broke off a big chunk of billions and handed them to that asshole. So if you include that in a balanced budget, well, then it is. But then it's not. Not really.
0: No, you're subsidized. Exactly. It's not a balanced budget. But he wants to keep getting somebody else's money again.
1: Yes, he does.
7: He said that he was going to open up co-op grocery stores. He's opening up five of them. He said he was going to do something about rent. He was going to do something about rent. And meanwhile, the Democratic Party, or whatever consists of the Democratic Party, which is a lot of people that is self-appointed talking heads for the Democratic Party, go out there and they go, oh, my God. He's a socialist, and I don't know, we're never going to be able to run with that. And, this is not going to work in rural America. You know what works in rural America, from my estimation, is tell people you're going to do something about their goddamn the fact that they can't get health care and they're going bankrupt because mom just got cancer.
0: What?
1: Yeah, what? That's Hunter.
0: That was a little word salad. He wouldn't be, hi, Benny. Well, no, I can't say that. No. That would be alleged.
1: Yeah.
0: But,
1: this guy's on everything, Darren. I mean, if he has a profession now, it's appearing on other people's shows, which I said all the time, what is he running for? I don't think he's getting paid for this shit. I sure wouldn't pay him to be on our show. But he's constantly with somebody. And what's astonishing, I expect Rick Wilson to lick his ass. But pretty much Tucker Carlson did. And Nick Fuentes did. Yes. And like, what the is he like a mafia capo we don't know about? I mean, why would anybody kiss that guy's ass? He's an absolute zero and a prick.
0: I don't know. He must have some kind of money behind him. There's got to be.
1: He claims he's $17 million in debt.
0: What?
1: Yeah. Well, Hunter Biden says he's $17 million in debt.
0: And he's going out and he's talking about how great of a job Mam Downey's doing.
1: Exactly. Yeah, that's what I always laugh when he talks about, the Dems making the right financial decisions. Like, what the fuck would he know about that?
0: Yeah, and I don't really think that rural healthcare is as out of control as healthcare in major metropolitan areas.
1: I'm sure you're correct.
0: So, we all know. Now, according to the House Oversight Committee, and according to an AI that looked at the House Oversight Committee, although there are links to each one of these claims, so we could double check it, over $8 million total from China, including a $3 million wire from Chinese company State Energy HK Limited to a Biden associate account. So there's $6.5 million tied to Burisma in Ukraine, $3.5 from Russian billionaire Yelena Baturina, over $3 million from a businessman, Gabriel Popovicic, too, or something like that, in Romania, and $142,300 wire from an oligarch from Kazakhstan. So, I mean...
1: And this is all money that went...
0: To where? Hunter, allegedly,
1: Wow. Mm-mm-mm.
0: So you have to wonder why he's talking about what he's like, oh no, how that's funny they're talking about communism. What about the $8 million you got from China, my friend?
1: Really?
0: They're just a little communist country, maybe.
1: They're starting out,
0: Maybe he didn't figure that one out, but that's what you get when you got a bunch of the the media is not gonna really cover anything fairly because they never do.
1: Not with this guy.
0: It's bizarre that he is out there because now if you're going to go on to the prediction markets, I bet you Hunter Biden is moving up the possible candidates.
1: I bet he is. I bet you're right.
0: Because why not?
1: Well, they love him. They love him.
0: As far as running as a Democrat, which part of anything he's been tied up in would be a deal breaker for them? We've already heard Democrats say things like, hey, the guy's just got a Nazi tattoo. Oh, man, that's okay. He's not Trump.
1: Right.
0: Yeah. I mean, Hunter Biden kind of looks like a nice guy compared to some of these folks that the Democrats wanted to run.
1: He looks really good with a crack pipe in his mouth when he's semi-conscious.
0: Well, he put a lot of those pictures out there themselves, so he knows marketing. You remembered it, didn't you, Larry? He's got a brand.
1: Yeah. Well, that's really, I mean, the guy, I've looked at his bio on Wikipedia, and he's like the singularly most or least accomplished guy in the world, especially given his silver spoon roots with daddy. I mean, he's achieved nothing other than becoming a drug addict, and he cleaned up from that. Well, okay. You get a very brief round of applause for that. A lot of guys have done it before he is. But other than that, he's just an asshole with a big mouth. What has he ever achieved? Nothing.
0: He should be a podcaster. It's a perfect job. Room,
1: you know, it's four million and one. Jump in there.
0: Yeah, I'm sure he's got his own show.
1: Probably.
0: So they can spread more of the propaganda.
1: Yeah.
0: Like the mayor of Gary, Indiana, right across the border here.
1: What?
0: Ooh. Now, you know, we've had a bunch of storms over the past. I mean, Illinois set the record right now for most tornadoes in a state in a season.
1: Yeah.
0: Which, for the amount of land mass we have compared to something like Texas, that's pretty impressive. Indiana has been hit fairly hard as well. And like Illinois, they've had a bunch of power outages. This is the mayor of Gary, Indiana, Eddie Melton, talking about that. And of course, he's going to blame racism, but just listen what he's okay. Not going to tell you about.
1: All right.
9: This is, to me, it feels like neglect. Do you think that some of that neglect comes from or is happening, if you feel that way? It may be in part because Gary is a black working class city.
10: 100%. I believe a couple things are at play here. During the middle of the restoration process, the utility company and full transparency, 15 years ago or 15 years, I worked for that company, so I know about the process. They were releasing the updates of restoration, and Gary was not listed on that restoration list. Gary is the largest geographic footprint of a city that we have, not population-wise, but geographic footprint. And that was the moment that the extreme frustration came out from the public, because it would appear that we're being forgotten when you don't list out the actual restoration time frame. So that's where all of the mayhem really started to get triggered on the ground level.
0: Okay, so this again, the mayor of Gary, Indiana, who's making it pretty clear that he thinks there was some racism involved with the power company not rushing to Gary to get the power on. And this pointing to a map is also ridiculous, because I tried watching the maps here in the Chirac area when the power was out, and it was all over the place. These things are great if there's like two power outages in an area, not when like 50% of the area is out.
1: Yeah.
0: What he's not mentioning is at least one case which was documented. I'm guessing there were others, but there was one case documented where a crew of two that was out in Gary that was trying to figure out, hey, what's going on? What needs to be fixed? Were shot at. The vehicle had two holes in it, and the headrest, right inches from where one of the people was sitting, had a bullet lodged in it.
1: Wow.
0: Which is why the electric people went, gotta go.
1: Gotta go. Sure.
0: You want to know why your power's not coming on, Mr. Mayor? Because your fucking constituents are shooting at the people trying to bring the power back on, because you're another fucking idiotic Democrat. Gary, of course, since like 1943, all Democrat mayors all the time. And then you wonder,
1: there you go,
0: why crime runs rampant. And I looked it up, because Gary is not a town anywhere near as big as Chicago.
1: Mm-hmm.
0: But the homicide rate per capita, 2.7 times higher than Chirac.
1: Wow. I'd heard that like for years that you can get dead real easy by visiting Gary, Indiana. Real easy.
0: 2.7 times more likely per capita to get murdered in Gary, Indiana than Chirac.
1: Can you think about it? That town was the title of a song from The Music Man, Gary, Indiana. Really? And that was a Broadway show probably in 1960, something like that. And then a big movie, a very successful movie, Robert Preston and some other people in it. And so that was, you know, I've never been there. But in my mind, and you know, probably a lot of people in the country was like, oh, that must be, you know, baseball, hot dogs, apple pie, and Chevrolet. That must be Gary, Indiana. Well, I guess it's not.
0: Hometown of Michael Jackson and the Jackson.
1: Okay. Yeah. I mean, what the fuck?
0: It was big, what, Steel, I think, was their main industry.
1: Steel, yes. Steel Town. Yeah.
0: And then it was run well. But then the steel companies left, and Gary definitely moved to hard times. Whereas there's a casino there now, because there's nothing that says your little area is going to do well than to put a casino in the city. But
1: in the city,
0: when you're going to sit there, Mr. Mayor, and leave that little bit out, it's like, well, of course. I mean, I talked about my parents' house being out 4 or 5 days, and the rumor, I didn't get confirmation, I didn't call ComEd, but the rumor was some crazy resident 2 streets down the road from them like came out and threatened the ComEd people who were trying to cut down a tree because the tree was in the power lines, and ComEd went, gotta go.
1: Sure.
0: I mean, we'll go fix the other people's homes first and then come back, which would make a lot more sense, because I would, you know, think that the people that are fixing these things are not thinking like, hey, look, here's a black neighborhood. Let's not go fix them.
1: No.
0: There is a pecking order.
1: Mm-hmm.
0: Usually it is if there are things that are needed in the area, you know, like hospitals and police, those kind of resources, they try to get up first.
1: Right.
0: And then it pretty much just is the area with the most people. And you notice he's also saying, well, Gary isn't the most populated. Well, they're going for the most populated because it doesn't make sense to turn the power on where not as many people are.
1: Mm-hmm.
0: And if you're getting shot at.
1: That's critical. Yeah.
0: Just saying, that would take the fun of your job going out working with dangerous electric lines, already not fun. But then when people start shooting at you, no, there's a line.
1: Sure.
0: There's a line you draw at some point. Where do you want to go from here? Besides go from Gorky, go anywhere from Gary, Indiana.
1: Gary, Indiana. Let's listen to Hassan Piker. I stumbled on this clip and my jaw just dropped. This guy's very popular, very influential, a really shitty dresser. He's got his Mao fucking uniform he wears most of the time now because he's a commie.
0: And then he's surprised that people call him a commie.
1: Yeah, why are you calling me a commie? But what they need to start calling him is, hey, moron, listen to this fucking guy talk and try to sort of do some very basic, simple math. I mean, he's a fucking imbecile.
0: Well, yeah, we had him on the last show singing the Charlie Kirk meme song because...
1: Yes.
0: I mean, that just makes sense.
1: Yeah.
11: Let's say that you make 15 loaves of bread, okay? You're making 15 loaves of bread. Then you hire someone, and that person also has the capacity to make bread, and together you guys start making 20 loaves of bread. And you're like, well, okay, I'm going to take 15 loaves of bread for myself and give this person 5 loaves of bread as a payment. Okay. So now your output is 20 loaves of bread and the other person is getting 5 loaves of bread while you're getting 15 still. Then another undocumented person comes in.
7: Illegal alien?
11: Yeah, illegal alien. Sure. And all of a sudden, that person is working as well with your company. So let's say now, because of that, because there's an additional person, now you can pay the other the original employee 3 loaves of bread because you can pay the undocumented person 2 loaves of bread because the undocumented person doesn't have all of the rights that a legal citizen would have. So you can justify paying them less. And then
1: stop. What? Just for you to know, The guy that's opposite him, Darren, is Jesse Lee Peterson, right? And he goes back a long way. And he has some great faces. You know, sometimes it's a one shot on Piker, and then they widen out to a duel. And the look on Jesse Lee's face is fucking class. It's like, it just should have Chiron on his chest saying, I can't believe I'm listening to a fucking moron.
0: Well, yeah, the whole, well, you don't have as many rights, so we can fuck you over. Yeah. And
1: And Jesse butted in and said, when he said, you know, an undocumented person, he said, you mean an illegal alien? Yeah, an undocumented person. Hey, fuck you, Hassan. It's an illegal alien.
0: But you know they love changing the words.
1: Oh, they love that. They love it. Love it, love it.
11: So you can justify paying them less. And then you can justify paying less to your original employee because there are plenty of people who take their job, right? You're like, well, you know what? If you want to keep at least any loaves of bread and feed your family, you're going to have to take less money now. Okay? Now, you look at that and you say, hold on. Why don't we just eliminate the undocumented person and get five while the boss still gets 15 loaves of bread? Because I was getting five last year, and that was better than three. And you're right. That is better. Five loaves of bread is better than three. However, what I advocate for is taking away from the boss 15 loaves of bread, helping him have 10 loaves of bread, and then taking the rest of the 10 loaves of bread and distributing it evenly amongst the other employees. So all of a sudden you have seven, or you have eight, and your new friend, who is the undocumented citizen who came in, has seven.
0: Now I understand why Bemrose was a math major.
1: There you go. Now Jesse should have said too, and Jesse's a good guy, he's a smart guy. I like him. But what he should have come back to Hassan was, well, then you know what? You live in a $2.7 million house in the Hollywood Hills. And, you know, you've got five bedrooms and four baths. You're one guy. You live alone. So we're going to take that house and move another four or five people in there. Because that's what you want to do to the baker with the bread. We can do it with you in your fucking house. How's that sound, Hassan?
0: How? Bread, you got plenty of room.
1: Plenty of room. Plenty of room. Probably have an extra car. Lend that out, too. Get with it, man. Come on. Share.
0: No, you don't want to. It's amazing to me the people that get rich pushing communism and socialism. It's amazing,
1: isn't it? It really, really is. I mean, the whole useful idiots thing is just the most brilliant two-word phrase ever. They say, it's funny how some say that Lenin actually said that and others say it was untrue. I think he fucking said that because he was a scumbag, but he wasn't as stupid as Hassan. And that's what it takes to float that whole fucking idea is just millions of useful idiots.
0: Yeah, but if you believe in communism like this guy says he does, why don't you just give all your money to the Communist Party?
1: Great question.
0: I mean, he should literally be living in a near shack. Okay, I'll let him have a modest home.
1: Yeah.
0: But beyond that, no, not if you believe in communists. No.
1: Exactly. Yes.
0: Although, I mean, as long as we were talking about renaming things, I thought this was one of the better jokes of the week.
12: Trump is so mad at Canada, he renamed Lake Ontario Lake America. Now I gotta buy a new globe again. It's like the fifth time it's happened. And liberals are very pissed at this. They say you can't just go around renaming things to suit your political agenda. Just ask any Latinx birthing person.
0: Now that was dropping the hammer right there.
1: Really? Yeah.
0: Can't just go around renaming things. Well, that's your whole bit. Yeah. And this, you and I have talked about this from early on, is the thing that really makes the folks on the left mad are when the folks on the right start using their tactics against them.
1: Yes. Yes, true.
0: And you don't realize the genius, whether you like Donald Trump or not, some of the things he's doing is ultimate boss troll level that.
1: Yeah.
0: I like the people that were adding on in the memes that we were now going to start calling Canadian geese Donald Ducks. I thought that was fantastic.
1: Good. Yeah.
0: The Canadians, you hear some of them. There's a lot of Canadians with podcasts. A lot of them are like, things suck here.
1: Yes.
0: you know, it's not, oh, Donald Trump bad. It's like, no, things are sucking here. And that is, you know, let's just ignore that, I guess.
1: Yeah. It's insane. I mean, I should have clipped it. I don't know, kind of slipped away. But if you remember Trudeau, Castro Jr., his right hand thing, man, woman, whatever, was a woman with like this insane twitchy face. She was either doing meth or, you know, she had some bad syndrome. I can't remember her name was, but somebody had her on his podcast, and he went through the increase or lack thereof of gross domestic product in nations around the world. And when a guy starts to read a list like that, right, I'm thinking I'm going to hear like in the top 10 of the worst, the biggest losers. I'm going to hear a place like, I don't know, Yemen, East Timor, right? Well, bottom of the barrel, Canada. It was like negative 9% over a fucking decade. Holy shit. I mean, that's beyond belief. And he said, you know, yeah, he says, what do you have to say about that? And of course, she just goes off on this total, didn't address the question at all. You know, I'm doing this, I'm that, but it's insane. And again, that guy, you know, he's got a show to do, but the correct response to that was, hey, stop lying in my face. Right. Answer the question. Answer the fucking question.
0: Well, we had a clip from a winemaker that was being interviewed by the Canadian broadcast company, and they thought he was going to trash Donald Trump and the tariffs that yes. the United States put on, which I think was 100% or something like that. Mm-hmm. And they asked him about it, and he's like, well, that's still cheaper than going to the other provinces in Canada, which charge even more. It's like, whoa.
1: Yeah.
0: I didn't know that.
1: Mm-hmm.
0: Most people didn't know that. The people in the United States government and the retards in the United States that are like, oh no, he's ruining everything.
1: Oh yeah.
0: Well, then you must really hate the Canadian provinces who are tariffing their people even more.
1: Yeah. I had a friend who was, he moved to LA from Alberta, and he said that was the only one was worth not being nuked of all the provinces. And he said it was, you know, he would quote chapter and verse how awful things, like his wife was ill, and that was part of the reason they moved to the States, because the whole,
0: free medicine was no good, huh?
1: It was total shit. And Canadian medicine was total shit. And, you know, sad, because, you know, it's a cool country. It's beautiful. Most people thought it was just like America with more trees, but I guess it's not.
0: And less anger. They were always like, hey, we're chill.
1: That's true.
0: But I learned that my dad worked for a company that was bought by a Canadian company. And the people that worked, you know, in the higher end, in the executive branch of that company would come to the United States when they needed medical care. If you needed an operation, you know, you needed like a new knees or a new hip, they came to the United States to have it done, because the system in Canada was just, I don't know if it was that they couldn't do these surgeries, you know, well, or if it was just, oh, you need a new hip. That's going to be 6 years. You're in line.
1: Yeah,
0: and you can walk across the border, and they're like, hey, you got the money? Cool. Let's do it tomorrow.
1: Yeah.
0: But speaking of commerce, we have Mayor Brandon Johnson of Chirac.
1: Your buddy.
0: Yeah.
13: If you want to do business with this city, we want to know whether the people leading your company reflect the diversity of the communities whose tax dollars are paying your contracts.
0: It sounds to me like you're saying you could really only do business if you have a black company in Chicago.
1: Does sound like that. Yeah.
0: I mean, he's saying it in a very flowery way. That's not exactly saying it, but if your diversity of, let me hear one more time.
13: If you want to do business with this city, we want to know whether the people leading your company reflect the diversity of the communities whose tax dollars are paying your contracts.
0: What is the diversity of Chicago?
1: What is that? Can he define that, please?
0: I don't think Will so. He?
1: Oh, well.
0: No, of course not. It's just, we're not going to pay companies that are just whitey.
1: Wow.
0: That would be bad. It's how everything continues to go straight downhill, because rather than things being chosen on their merit, They're being chosen for DEI reasons, which are not going to get you anywhere good.
1: Did you ever imagine when it was, what was his predecessor name? What was her? Who was
0: Lori Lightfoot, who also looked like a troll.
1: Did you think things could possibly get worse after Lightfoot? But it looks like they did, right?
0: I think they did. And it, mainly because this guy, Brandon Johnson, comes from a school background.
1: Oh, he's an educator.
0: Yeah, of course.
1: Yeah, of course.
0: Where she came from a police background.
1: Yeah. There you go.
0: So a little bit of a difference there. Now, she was a crazy liberal and she wanted 8,000 cops on her beat for, you know, to protect her. Right. Okay, it wasn't 8,000, but I think it was 300 and something. It was crazy, the amount of cops.
1: Yeah.
0: But at least she had a clue. And this guy is Mamdani Light. I mean, he has these grandiose ideas.
1: Yeah.
0: But can't really explain how, if you were to bring them into fruition, how they would be paid for, what you would, you know, how any of this stuff would be monitored. Same thing as we talked about with the Mamdani grocery stores. How are you going to know who is coming in for all these great deals? And they're going to lose money on products, you know, to, quote, help people.
1: Sure.
0: Or are they going to stop shoplifters at the Mamdani grocery stores? I'm kind of curious because you might be making no money at all because people might just walk in and steal.
1: Maybe. We'll see.
0: It's going to be fun.
1: Yeah.
0: I mean, they can't take the free buses to get there. And again, a lot of these problems that they don't think about, which is once you start making the ride on public transportation free, you now have the homeless folks that are just camping out on the buses and the trains because you can't throw them off because they're free. Mm-hmm. They're like, no, I'm just riding. Oh, well, you might have to get off at the next stop, and then the next bus or train comes around, you just get back on.
1: Yeah.
0: It's unbelievable that people don't think through the basics of the logic of the programs that they are putting into effect.
1: Yeah, but basically, you look at a guy like Johnson or any of them, Danny, the rest of them, all they have to say, all they need to say is, you're going to get free shit.
0: Right.
1: And then people tune out. Okay, you got my vote. I'm yours. That's how they think.
0: Well, free stuff is good.
1: If it's really free.
0: Well, but it never is. No, it never is.
1: No.
0: There's always a bigger cost on the other end.
1: Yeah.
0: You know, you're going to have free medical care. Oh, great. Well, who's going to pay the doctors? Well, the government. Oh, well, then it's not really free.
1: Yeah.
0: Same thing with school. And I'm one of the people that I guess that are conservative that are like, you know, maybe you should go through college age for schooling. Now, you can still have your more prestigious universities, have no problem with that.
1: Yeah.
0: But the reality is, if people want to learn, and the nice thing with being government run, well, I was going to say you would keep salaries in check, but it's probably the exact opposite. You'd have the teachers, the professors in a state-run college that is free for the citizens, probably making $30 million a year because, you know, you have to get those constant pay raises.
1: Oh, yeah.
0: It all falls apart at some point.
1: I'm curious if there's obvious visual cues out there in, you know, Chicago and the burbs, Darren, that tell you when a place is circling the drain. Because, for instance is this. In L.A., there was a very successful supermarket chain called Vons, V-O-N-S, right? And they were nice, you know, well-inventoried, decent-priced, good supermarkets. There were more upscale ones, Pavilions and Gelson's and stuff, but Vons was kind of a nice middle-of-the-road place. And then Vons, what would happen was if you'd be in a neighborhood and suddenly Vons no longer was called Vons, V-O-N-S, and became J-O-N-S, Johns, get the fuck out.
0: New company?
1: Because there was another company that's how they did business. When Vons would say, like, fuck it, man, we can't handle the shoplifting and the crime and, you know, we're out of here. Johns would come in and buy the store, the inventory, everything, and then change one fucking name on the sign.
0: Yeah, change one letter.
1: One letter. I'm sorry. Yeah, one letter on the sign and go into business. Johns was like, get out. Really?
0: Yes.
1: Yeah. And I think, you know, if L.A. wasn't a land unto itself, they're probably doing that in other metro areas.
0: Well, I think once you start seeing the Walgreens and the other pharmacies leaving, or you see your Targets closing or whatever it is, you know, if Aldi's closing, which is one of the big ones on the south side of Chicago where people got all upset. Last year, yeah. I think it was because Aldi was closing a location. Like, there's going to be a food desert now. It's like, well, yeah, well, maybe your community should not have shoplifted them to the point that they couldn't make money selling in your community. And you can't. The government answer is let's force people to lose money to come in.
1: Sure.
0: It's because we need them to serve this community. It's like, that's not how the fucking thing works. And this is where. Yeah. The people like Mamdani can sell the community grocery stores, except my bet would be those are going to fail as well. I can't guarantee it because I haven't seen it happen yet. But if I had to put money down.
1: Oh, I'm with you. Yeah.
0: Like, but within 2 years, you're going to be like, oh, Jesus, we're losing so much money. We can't afford to do this anymore.
1: Sure. Sure.
0: Or it's going to be robbed like three times a day.
1: Yeah. Yeah. It'll be Trump's fault.
0: Oh, of course. People.
1: What's the deal on Aldi? Is Aldi, where does that rank in grocery land?
0: It is an interesting store because it is way smaller than the other grocery stores.
1: Oh, really?
0: It is it's a German company, and they're I think Trader Joe's was the other part, like two brothers split. I think those are the two.
1: Mm-hmm.
0: And Aldi, they have their store brand, and they might carry one other. So, I mean, if you want to buy cola, it's probably going to be Pepsi or Coke, whatever they carry. They might carry both of those and their brand, but you're not going to have the whole aisle full of different choices.
1: Okay.
0: Yeah, it's Trader Joe for poors. That's what Pfeiffer says.
1: Okay.
0: But it's for people who want a better deal. And I love going to Aldi. Well, not actually going, but their product.
1: Yeah.
0: Because their store brands never have MSG. They don't do artificial colorings in their stuff. So if you were to like go and buy their strawberry frosted mini wheats, they're not artificially red. They just look like the blueberry frosted mini
1: wheats. That's impressive. Wow.
0: Which always made more sense to me. It's like you can see it on the box. You don't need the food coloring. But again, it's much smaller. So they have a much smaller footprint. They're still one of these old school places where you have to put a quarter-sized slug in the cart to release it from all of the other carts. And so you don't get your quarter back unless you put the cart back where it was supposed to be. Not that I think people are afraid of losing a quarter at this point.
1: I've never even seen that anywhere. Wow.
0: It's genius.
1: like one of those luggage caddies at the airport or some shit.
0: Yes.
1: Really? Wow.
0: And they all connect back at the little cart caddy. And you bag your own groceries, so there's just a person there that checks you out, but then all the stuff just goes into your cart. So if you want it in bags, you put it. They don't have baggers there. They don't pay any. Their staff is pared down. The store is pared down. But it also, overall, the prices are pared down, which it'll probably be cheaper than Mamdani's store, would be my guess.
1: Oh, definitely. There's no question. It will be. No question.
0: Yeah. Some people love Aldi. Some people hate it. You can get into the troll room and you can have your vote count.
1: I always liked Trader Joe's. My wife was a huge Trader Joe fan. In fact, now even there's none near us, but the nearest one is like 40 minutes away. And about once a month, she'll haul ass down there just to go to Trader Joe's. Yeah.
0: There are certain things that you can only get there that you're like, oh, I need them.
1: Mm-hmm.
0: Certain little snacks, certain things. Yeah. You're like, you know, you could probably pay an Uber to bring those to you. Just,
1: yeah, I bet you're right. Yeah.
0: Might be a hell of a charge for 40 minutes, but who knows?
1: Who knows?
0: Now you've got a vax clip. Wow.
1: This is wild, man. This is some woman who calls herself Mel K, and she's got a pretty big footprint on X and Instagram. And I've never heard the likes of this before. And if what she's saying is true, hubba hubba, baby. She's just identifying all those who she claims are proven to take financial compensation for plugging the Pfizer shit.
0: Ooh.
1: Yeah, and the first one is like in a sense of, if you know how I feel about Rick Wilson and who's that other asshole you play to trigger me? What's his name? Dave Ramsey, right. Right. This guy, in a musical sense, this guy's top of the mark for pissing me off. John Legend. I just fucking can't stand him. And he was like number one on her list. So listen to this. It's fascinating.
14: First paid by Pfizer was John Legend. Paid by the World Health Organization payments was Lady Gaga. And then talent that took contracts to push the vaccine, lockdowns, and everything else that are confirmed. There's a confirmed deal, amount undisclosed, and there are exact fees paid to Pink, Questlove, Michael Phelps, Jean Smart, Martha Stewart, Megan Rapinoe,

0: to the Daily Ratings Podcast with Vince and Tom. And I don't think I talked about this on the show last week, so I'm going to talk about this. There are two Tomnonymouses. There are two Tomnonymouses. There's a Tomononymous and a Tomnonymous. How fucking weird is that, man? Pardon my French. I shouldn't be cursing, man. But, man, I shouldn't be cursing. But there are two of them. They don't know. Yeah, I got some effects going on over here. I don't know what's happening in the video. This must be some really good weed juice right here. If you, did you see that? If you are, you could join the chat room. You could go to nicktherat.com, click on social, or sewer chat. You could go right into through there. There's a Discord. There's a Twitch. Go to the Twitch chat. Go there. Have fun. Come on in, people. Come on in. Don't be shy. Don't be scared. I won't bite. Unless you want me to. So there are two Tomnonymouses. The Daily Ratings Tom did not send me the $2 bills with the dimes on the faces. But how weird is it that he had a story about having $2 bills? He's like, yeah, because I donated to his show. I have to find a way to donate to the other Tom now, because I want to up my DBs here. I don't know if my DBs are DBing out or something. I just want a little bit more DB. And they're like, just give me that two more. Okay, there we go. I'll put it over here, two more. There we go. Okay. So I donated to the Daily Ratings. I was like, where'd you get all these $2 bills from? And he had a whole story about how he had $2 bills. Go figure. But the other... So I think if your name is Tom, you like to be anonymous, and you like $2 bills. It just seems to be in the water or something. I don't know. Let's see here. I got a new app. I like music. I like sound apps and music apps and things that make me sound like I got all this. Was messing with this before the show here. I got
1: Shep's Omni Channel. If you just want to get one expensive plugin, there was a few years ago I was
0: buying a bunch of audio filters because I was like, ooh, lo-fi. To get lo-fi music, you need to get some lo-fi effects and shit. So I went on like a stupid spending spree and I bought like $200 worth of VSTs. Out of all of them, I think Shep's Omnichannel is the best. And I got Gigahertz WoW controller, which makes you sound kind of freaky like this. So it's there's a couple of good VSTs out there, and there's a whole bunch of shitty ones. But those are pretty fun ones. But I bought the Backrooms piano on iPad.

which I think it has really good sounds in there. I like the all the sounds in here. It's very airy and spooky. So if you have I think it was like $5 and you like spooky sounds, I would say get the Backrooms Piano on your iPad. Hopefully he releases a VST for it one day soon. That would be cool. Then I wouldn't have to reach over and touch my iPad and hook up my iPad into the Mark of the Unicorn. And I almost ruined the entire show before the show started because I always mess with my sound before the show. And I always mess it all up. And it sucks. It sucks when you mess your sound up right before the show. Makes me freak out, man. I get all freaky and I don't know what's going on. The way you're wearing your ears makes them look like a mullet. No, I'm not. I don't have my ears on tonight. I don't know where I put my ears. All right, let me turn this off again. Sorry. My ears are not on, but I am growing a mullet, people. I am growing a mullet. It's for a movie role, okay? I'm going to be in a movie.

0: And I needed a mullet. All right? It is a mullet. I'm trying to grow a rat tail, basically. Actually, I'm trying to... I want to get, like, a ponytail thing going on. Make a ponytail in the back. I think that'd be cool. Dudes with ponytails makes me moist. No, not really. Let's see. We got a lot. We got a lot to discuss tonight. As I'll keep mentioning, while I try to figure out what the hell I should talk about. No, I know what I should talk about. I'm drinking the marijuanas tonight, people. I got the marijuanas in my veins. Look at that. You could see my Mark of the Unicorn thing there. I didn't want to show everybody that. I want to show, let's keep that on the screen there. Keep the time and the temperature. It's almost 69 degrees in Brooklyn, everybody. Look at that. About two weeks ago, I don't know if you can really see it, but I got a couple of these spots on my skin. I'm looking at my arm and I'm like, these are some weird looking spots I'm getting. And then I saw that they were on my other arm too. These dry little red patches. And I was like, am I dying? Do I have AIDS?
1: AIDS? Do I have AIDS?
0: And so I've never been to a dermatologist before. So no, it's not bed bugs. Apparently, I have pityriasis rosea. Pityriasis rosea. It's basically, I think it's herpes. I got the herpaderp. There, you can see it right there, one of the spots. Bop. That's one of the big ones. It's not like herpes, though. Apparently, you get it after an upper respiratory virus. What the hell? You could get the herpaderps after an upper respiratory virus? The doctor was like, no, it's not contagious and all that. And I had a copay it was like $30. So I'd never been to a dermatologist before. So I just whipped it all out. I was like, you know what? What is this on my arm over here? I got like this little dark patch. He's like, what do you use your computer a lot? It's like, yeah. He's like, well, the cream that I'm giving you for your herpaderp, just put that on there too. I don't have herpes. Okay. Everybody kind of has herpes, right? Don't we all have it? You never got a cold sore in your life. Grow up, people. But apparently these are going to go away by themselves in a, it's pretty fucking gross. You never had a cold sore? Rub it on your balls? I don't know. Maybe I had AIDS. I got space AIDS. Fuck. I'm dying. But yeah, look it up. I'll put it over here. Let me see if, let's put it. Pityriasis. I'm going to ask Rosea. Is a common harmless skin rash that usually starts with a herald patch then clears up within 4 to 10 weeks. Causes and facts. Having sex with so many people. No. A viral infection. Herpavirus. It is not contagious. But they said that I got it from an upper respiratory. Can you get it from an upper respiratory virus? I don't know. Yes, you can absolutely get it from an upper respiratory virus. Is it the sex disease? Am I gross now? Let's see. Come on, AI. No, pityriasis is not a sex disease, and you are not gross. See? Thank you, AI. All you in the chat room are being all gross and stuff. You guys are fucking nasty and shit, man. It is completely harmless. It's not contagious, and it goes away completely. See? So I'm not gross. All right. Leave me alone. So I got the, he said I could put the same thing on this dry patch on my my arm here. And then I was like, you know, well, I'm paying for them. So I was like, what about this little, I got a little bump on my arm over here too. That's been there since I was a kid. And he looked at it. It looked like he was wearing like, you know, the thing they used to look at diamonds. He was like, nah, that's fine. Like, it's not cancer. It's not AIDS. I'm not going to die. He was like, nah, shut up. And then I was like, you know what? I kind of have not the best skin. Like, I've been trying to combat, like, blackheads my entire life. I've been using retinol and silly acid and all that other shit. And then he gave me a prescription to this other thing. And it's actually the retinol A. See, the retinol you could buy from CeraVe is some cheap bullshit. I was using the CeraVe retinol every night for like ever. I know everybody wants to hear about my skin routine. Cause I'm like, you know what? Why not try to get rid of some blackheads and make my nose nice and shiny like a fucking, like I'm a sexy model. But the CeraVe retinol, it's not real retinol. It's like fake ass retinol. So if you want that real stuff, if you want the real yum yum retinol, you have to go to a dermatologist. It's a prescription. And it's like 40 times stronger than the retinol you could get in the CeraVe in that shit. And I was like, what? I've been using it for just a couple days now, and it tightens my face up like a gorilla's butthole. Yeah, the only other thing that I could tell you from my trip to the dermatologist to see what these spots are on me, which, ugh. There's a ton of chicks, man. Yo, I go to doctors, you know, every now and then when I need to, or the dentist or whatever, and the office isn't crowded, but this place was booming. There was people coming in and out, left and right, bunch of young girls. And I'm like, what's going on here? So I was like, I asked my wife assist, my wife key. I was like, hey, why were there so many hot young girls in the dermatologist? They must be making tons of money. And she was like, they're probably doing lip injections and shit. They're probably giving them the lip fillers and the face filler. They're probably shooting up all of our young girls with shots right in their face. They're probably bop, bop, bop, shooting them in the face. Because I was like, yeah, they'd walk in, then they'd walk out a minute later. They were just coming in and going and just bop, bop, bop, bop, bop. It's like, holy shit. So if you want a job where you're shooting young girls in the face with whatever, and become a dermatologist. Or there's also a couple old gross people there too. It was probably some Botox and lipid injections and all that stuff. That's all I could guess, because they had good looking skin. And I was like, oh, good looking skin, fat asses. What's going on here? So I don't know. My wife was like, it's probably lip injections. I'm going to have to drink this faster. It's already 10:32. I'm about over here now. About up to the torch. This thing tastes like ass. Okay. We talked about my dermatologist trip. Let's talk about video games now. Anal warts? I don't have anal warts, Dr. Sir Makrachevich. Should I open up the phone lines now? Somebody kept calling me. I guess I'll open them up. But I got a lot of stuff I want to talk about. And this show's going to be long. Whatever. The phone lines are open. 917-719-5923. You could give me a call, much like this person did over here. Is this even working? I can't. Where's my tabs, my Tabaviches, why is it not playing? Here it goes.
2: Hi, Nick. I'm delivering food right now.
0: Okay.
2: Hope you guys are getting on with what you need to do.
0: We are.
2: It's expensive living in Florida. Not much else going on. Trying to find work is hell.
0: Oh my god. Tell me about it. I got
2: that's about it.
0: Stories about that.
2: ITS and so on. And such. I'm busy investigating paranormal. Alright, I'll catch you later. Bye.
0: A paranormal investigator food delivery service. Now that actually could go together. Because a lot of times, I was never a food delivery person, but I was a paper boy when I was much younger. And I would, somebody's calling me right now. I have so much I want to talk about, but I guess east of the Rockies. Hi, you're on the air, caller. How are you doing tonight?
3: Help. I've fallen and I can't rat up.
0: I could get you up. I got all this lube here.
3: Wrap me up.
0: I'm going to wrap you up in some sugar kisses. How are you doing tonight, caller?
3: Rat me up. You are the rat, aren't you?
0: Yeah, there's a song, rat. I'm the birthday rat. Everybody say happy birthday to Daniel.
3: Birthday rat. This is news to me.
0: No, it's not my birthday. My birthday's in January. But there's a birthday rap rat song, and there's a big titty goth girl that dances to it, and it's catchy.
3: Ooh, well, sounds appealing. Is it your half birthday, maybe?
0: Maybe it's my half
3: no,
0: birthday.
3: No, January, then 6, 7. No, this is chick shit. We shouldn't focus on this.
0: Hold on, here, let me get the birthday. Here we go. Queen Neffy birthday rat dance. Oh, excuse me. Where's the sound?
3: You're excused. It's your birthday today. Get your nice drink, the shot is wet. And Michael, you're such a good boy, you see. And Michael,
0: you're such a good boy, you see. Open up your eggs, well, we won't see. All right, yeah,
3: there. Who is Michael?
0: You could put, it's like a website, or it's the rat birthday, and you put in names of people, and it'll put the name in. So and if you put like Nick in, it'll be, Nick, happy birthday today. Queen Neffy is not a dude. Queen Neffy's got some flapjacks, some crazy eyebrows. She's very funny. I did a lot of research.
3: Flapjacks, you better be funny.
0: So, back to you, caller. What's going on?
3: I have a drone report.
0: Oh, yeah. You got your drone? How is it?
3: difficult.
0: Because,
3: Remember when you said that you're surprised that there's no more drones, that there isn't more drones flying around?
0: Mm-hmm.
3: Because it's difficult as shit.
0: Is it because
3: you can get it up.
0: Don't they like auto correct their position though? Don't you just kind of, isn't it like just a first person shooter now? You kind of just push forward, it goes forward.
3: I have limited experience with my Potensic Atom 2, which once it goes up, if it goes up a certain height, you know, it's going to drift a little bit. It's a few inches, but if you're navigating between buildings, you know, a few inches is the difference between saying hello to your neighbor and maintaining proper flying altitude.
0: Well, you just keep it low. Don't go so high. It's kind of like Icarus.
3: What do you mean you don't go so high?
0: Don't go so
3: high. How can you not go so high?
0: But with your drone, I know just because your drone could go so high, there's probably more wind and stuff up there. Keep it down low. Practice low.
3: See, the problem is, if you get up in an open space, it's good. If you get up surrounded by buildings, you know, several feet, 100 feet away, hey, you get wind tunnels, you get wind vortexes and vortices.
0: That's true. All kinds of shit
3: that you are not expecting. And once you finally get to experience it, you realize, holy shit, There's a whole different world happening around here.
0: A whole new world of wind
3: yes.
0: and shit world. Between buildings. What are you, like, flying it out of your window or something?
3: I tried. Well, so I got my drone a couple weeks ago, and I tried flying on my tiny balcony, and the moment I took off, literally 30 seconds later, I flew backwards into my window and crashed and fell and had to replace the propellers.
0: Yeah, don't start. Don't start living on the edge. Start, like, go to the park. Go to a grassy open field or something.
3: I did that next, and all that worked good. But then once I get, you know, a couple hours in the park, I start feeling adventurous, and I want to manage my 3 feet, or 3 feet, shit, I wish I had 3 feet, quarter of a foot, you know, height and width on the balcony. It'll work. I promise it'll work. I might get arrested before it works, but it'll work.
0: You're lucky you crashed into your window, not into, like, some grandma getting naked or something. She would have got out the shotgun, chased you down.
3: I don't think the grandmas here keep shotguns. I think the people that keep shotguns here are men.
0: Maybe a man wearing a skirt.
3: A few leftover men that are in the neighborhood.
0: Leftover men?
3: The leftover men, yes.
0: Oh, boy. There's just a couple men here, and they're leftover. I understand that, because, like, if I had a drone, I'd want to fly that stuff between. I'd be like, yeah, I'm going to look in the windows, and I'm going above the building, and I could see my whole block from here. But does it have, like, the auto-return thing? And also, you got to make, like, a platform. Maybe if you build a platform off of your balcony?
3: Yes. Yes, that's a good idea. And also what I discovered is I can just put my hand out and then lower the drone over my hand.
0: Yeah.
3: It'll just land in my hand.
0: Yeah, I'd build a platform before that, because your hand is small and greasy, and you got to control. How are you going to control it with one hand with your other hand on the controller?
3: I've managed it inside the apartment, so I'm ready for field testing.
0: Field testing that hand on drone technique. I got
3: it. Yes. I might call you in 3 weeks and tell you that my fingers are gone, but, you know, the occupational hazard, right?
0: Maybe this is not a good. But build a little dock. Do you got a 3D printer? You sound like a man that has a drone and possibly a 3D printer.
3: Why are you doxing me? Well, I have a 3D printer.
0: Everybody that has a drone has a 3D printer, and they all have VR headsets too. It's like the triangle of tech nerd shit. You got
3: I have the worst 3D printer possible, the Creality whatever something from 5 years ago that I bought and printed three things and then put it in the closet. But yes, I might have to print a little landing platform
0: or something.
3: Correct, yes.
0: Or maybe a little shelf and get like foam core. You could buy a big foam core board and draw like a circle on that, and then 3D print little stands and stuff, and naked people with shotguns.
3: All good ideas. Yes, and Nick, you mentioned self-return feature. The drone does have a self-return feature. However, you have to be high. When it returns to your location, it returns on a straight line.
0: Yes.
3: So you have to be high up enough to avoid any obstacles, because if you, let's say you're flying low enough where there's a building in a way, it'll just fly into that building.
0: Yeah.
3: And crash and die, and you'll be picking up the pieces while people are looking at you and you're
0: crying.
3: Trying to avoid people looking at you. Yes. $300.
0: Let's see. Well, $300 still hurts, especially if you crashed into a wall after you.
3: Of course.
0: Just keep to the outside area. Keep to the park and whatever.
3: I'm keeping. But you know, when I bought the drone, the Micro Center person geek told me, because I asked him, I'm like, are you a drone guy? He's like, no, I don't want to get into a rabbit hole. And I'm like, ha ha ha ha ha ha ha ha. Guess what? I already bought another drone.
0: Yeah, that happens, man. Whenever you get into a hobby, it's yeah. I got like 5 synths, and I use 2 of them.
3: Yep.
0: So
3: yeah. The Potensic is like a 249-gram drone, which is like the limit below the FAA requirements or FAA license requirements. The other one that I'm getting is like 150 grams. So it's like a tiny, it's like a matchbox with propellers, and you control it with goggles from DJI.
0: Nice.
3: And I have the goggles from DJI, which cost $600. However, after I purchased the goggles from DJI, I found out that DJI no longer can sell items in the U.S. because of surveillance.
0: Yeah, the DJI is scary. I got one of their products, and you have to use the app to use it, and the app is like, you got to sign in, and you know that China's basically watching everything you're doing.
3: Well, yeah, you sign in with a burner email, of course.
0: Oh, you do?
3: Don't you?
0: Oh, shit.
3: Tuton mail. Proton mail.
0: I've got lots of
3: something. Yeah. Mail.
0: Yeah, no, it's you know, I figure if China is watching everything I'm doing, I'll put on a show for them. I don't care. It's fine.
3: Fine as well, right?
0: Yeah, whatever.
3: Let them watch.
0: They sold me this thing really cheap. I figure I owe it to them, you know.
3: I see. It's like a contract.
0: Yeah.
3: Subscription contract. EULA. It's part of the EULA.
0: And, like, do I really care what China does with pictures of me naked, covered in Vaseline and mayonnaise? I don't
3: care.
0: Probably
3: not.
0: I don't give a shit.
3: Right? Yeah. They're not going to know what to do with it.
0: I think they're going to know what to do with it.
3: No, I don't think so. They're going to be so confused. They're going to be like, oh, what is this? This car.
0: Why is this man covered in mayonnaise? I mean, why is this man covered in mayonnaise?
3: This make no sense. This got it.
0: So I didn't check out that show yet, The Reviewer.
3: Well, there's time in life.
0: I guess there is. Is there? Is there really? I guess there is.
3: Well, we're still here. Are we not?
0: Yeah. Time is crazy.
3: Time after time.
0: Time after time. Yeah, time. Who's got that shit?
3: Which,
0: man?
3: Time? Are you on which time these days?
0: I got,
3: or
0: like,
3: have you expelled the witches from your life?
0: Nah, man. The witches are back big time. I'm even reading this book, The Witches Spell a Day Almanac from the year 2022.
3: Okay. Yes.
0: It's today's thing was because it's like every day there's like a different bullshit. It was like how to clean your house in the fall.
3: Okay.
0: I was like, what the fuck?
3: Coming up. That's coming up.
0: Yo, these witches are clean as shit, man. They clean their house in the fall, spring, all the time, and they tell you how to do it. There's like, oh, you gotta dust and all that shit. I'm like, wow.
3: Are witches known for being clean?
0: Yeah, I guess so. Unless you're a dirty witch.
3: Well, aren't all witches dirty witches?
0: No, man. Some of these witches out there be clean-ass witches, man. You never know, man.
3: Clean-ass witches? Who's finding clean-ass witch?
0: I will say that the real witches are poor, though. I think the fake witches are rich, and the real witches are poor. That's something I've seen.
3: Do you think they're poor because they're spending money on the witch accoutrement?
0: Yeah, because it's that rabbit hole. They got to keep spending all their money on, like, herbs and spices. I don't know what they're doing. Was that guy from KFC a witch? A lot of the rich witches are like the crystal witches. And the crystal witches, they're not doing as much cool stuff as the dirty witches, I guess, the poor witches.
3: So absolutely,
0: I guess,
3: not. Yeah. You're right about that.
0: Huh. I got to make a book. All about witches.
3: Well, we have to categorize the witches.
0: A man's view on witches.
3: Because we can't burn them these days, and they're amongst us.
0: They are definitely
3: in Massachusetts. In Massachusetts.
0: Yeah, I was gonna talk about that tonight. How, yeah, this lady. Did you hear what's going on? O.J. Simpson. You know what's going on with her?
3: O.J. Simpson. Yes, I saw. Yes. Please expand. I will follow you along on this journey.
0: Wait, do you know about O.J. Simpson?
3: I know all about O.J. Simpson.
0: Do you watch Asmongold?
3: I have strong opinions. No, but I have strong opinions about O.J. Simpson.
0: Because that's where I saw O.J. Simpson first, was on Asmongold. So he mentioned it there. Or somebody in his chat talked about it, and I saw it. So, yeah, she might... is it the fifth time that they were... It was a hung jury for five times?
3: Mistrial. It looks like it's headed for a mistrial. And I am not a lawyer, but from my understanding, a mistrial means they just can't come to an understanding. Which we have heard from reports today and yesterday that they just can't come to an understanding. So in that case, I guess it means another trial.
0: Yeah, they could bring her back for something. They could do a retrial. She could just get completely off, which is not going to happen. If she gets completely off scot-free, that would be crazy. What are they called? The jurors? There's three male jurors and seven female jurors.
3: I think it's a 9-person jury.
0: And apparently women Maybe think 10? It's fine to kill children. I think these witches are out there, man.
3: How could they're out there and they're bold.
0: They are very bold. And also the outcome of this, if she does get off or they do say that estrogen can be an okay reason to kill somebody, that it's going to take away all the women's rights that they've ever had. Because once you say estrogen might make you go crazy and kill somebody, and that's...
3: Then we can't trust you.
0: If that's true... And it's in the courts that that's true, then you can't be the president because you might just have a bad estrogen day and press the nuclear bombs and kill everybody. And, you know, whoops.
3: AOC, go fuck yourself. You're not going to be president.
0: Yep. The hormones made me do it. It wasn't me. It was my hormones.
3: Imagine.
0: But, yeah, I'm curious to see what's going to happen to this Lindsay Clancy trial. It's very interesting.
3: Imagine if it was a male person.
0: Man. Caller, I think we lost you. I think the
3: hello, can you hear me?
0: I think the caller is MIA. Hello.
3: The caller is trying. The caller is doing his best.
0: Oh. How? I do hear you. Okay, there you're back, yes.
3: Hello, yes. Well, imagine if a male of male proclivities went out into the street and shot five people, and he was in court, and he was judged to have high testosterone, and he was shooting because of high testosterone.
0: That's
3: true. We'd still convict him, wouldn't we?
0: I think so. And wouldn't this also get all like those transgender shootings? Wouldn't they be able to go free? Because they could just say that they were injecting estrogen and they were having a bad day.
3: Hormone imbalance. Yeah, imbalance.
0: Like, damn. I was just a little depressed because of my estrogen.
3: Yeah, bad hormone day.
0: So I shot up a school.
3: Why not?
0: Let me go. Let me do my thing. I got stuff to do.
3: I got schools to shoot up.
0: My hormones are making me charge these crystals, And I'm going to
3: shoot. There's five more schools in the district.
0: It's crazy stuff. Also, yeah, the SSRIs are definitely a thing too. Like those things are, I want to talk about those later too. Man, I want to talk about.
3: That's a big, big subject.
0: I want to talk about SSRIs.
3: I wish you good luck and Godspeed when you discuss those.
0: Oh. Oh, yeah. Caller?
3: Receiver?
0: I think I'm a little high. I think the weed seltzer is kicking in.
3: It's doing its thing?
0: Yes. I'm becoming aware of my high.
3: Can you feel a presence?
0: I might have a mouse in the sewer somewhere.
3: How do you deal with a mouse in the sewer usually?
0: Those traps, like the ones that they're big, like a little house. They call them mouse hotels. And there's a flap door. And you put some peanut butter and pornography in there.
3: Uh-huh.
0: And the thing just claps closed and you got yourself a new...
3: Like a Japanese hotel.
0: Got yourself a little snack after that.
3: Yes. Is the mouse part of the snack? Or is the mouse just watching you eat the snack?
0: A peanut butter covered mouse.
3: Ooh. That sounds appealing.
0: Their bones are real thin.
3: Uh-huh.
0: You barely even taste them. They don't get stuck between your teeth or nothing.
3: Like a sardine bone?
0: Kind of like that.
3: Nice.
0: The other night, actually, it was kind of weird. Because I do think there might be a mouse in the sewer. And I haven't been able to catch him yet using these traps. They probably suck, these mouse hotels. But I was, you ever like in bed sleeping and then you hear a noise and you're like, oh my God, it's either a ghost or something happened. Cause I heard like a big, like something, I woke up last night, something fell somewhere in the sewer and something definitely fell. I couldn't find it though. And it woke me up.
3: You didn't know where.
0: And I was like, you know what? Fuck, I'm going back to sleep. I went right back to sleep. I didn't even care. Usually something like something falling somewhere would like make you get up and look around and shit. I didn't really give a fuck. I was more like, fuck.
3: But if you got low cortisol, you're sleeping through it.
0: I guess maybe. Could be it. I just was really tired, but usually loud noises would scare me. But I was sleeping, and I was having such a good sleep that I was like, nah, you know, if there's a ghost here or a monster or a robber or a mouse or a monster or a witch, so be it.
3: It's not worth it to get up.
0: I think that's my new line to live by in life. So be it.
3: So be it. Yeah, it's going to be okay. Have you read about this guy who drowned himself in like gallons of LSD?
0: Gallons of what? LC?
3: LSD.
0: He drowned himself in a barrel of LSD?
3: Essentially, yes. He essentially was covered in liquid LSD and he decided, well, at this point you're dying, right? So he decided to just strip naked. He showered. He laid down. He woke up after 3 days after a massive LSD trip. And the only takeaway he had from the trip was, it's going to be okay.
0: It is what it is. I can't find anything recently about this, but it seems like a lot of people have drowned in barrels of LSD.
3: I mean, drowned in a sense that we're describing.
0: Is this man from Oregon?
3: Maybe.
0: I see Oregon man high on LSD texted 911 and he was stuck in a dream after he killed his wife.
3: This was like a researcher man. This was like a chemist man that ended up accidentally covering himself. I don't know how. I don't know if the beaker broke over his head.
0: Did he die?
3: While he was worshiping it. No, he came back. He came back and he was totally fine.
0: Oh, I thought he died. According to reports. I'm looking for dudes that died from LSD.
3: No. I might be difficult. You might have to ask the quantum intelligence to find a man who actually died from this shit.
0: Well, I found bodies of two missing boaters pulled from Twin Lakes in Ferry County. And it has to do with LSD. Does LSD have to do with this at all? No, nothing with LSD came up, but that was. Anyway, we're gonna listen to some music now, caller. We're gonna have to take a quick music break. But thank you for the call.
3: Thank you for the reception of the call.
0: And good luck with your drones, baby.
3: Good luck with your sewer broadcast. It's being.

0: Hello, welcome back. I gave my review of this. I'm high, very high. That song was making me think of the woman we were just talking about. She was scared. She was bleeding. A werewolf was trying to eat her, and she didn't know what she was doing. She was going crazy. Good song. What's going on, Trey? How you doing? I drank a torch. It burned my throat because it tastes like goat pee. Let's see. Welcome back, everybody. I forgot what I was going to talk about. We're going to talk about video games, I think. Is that what we were going to discuss? GTA 5. It looks like another Grand Theft Auto game. I really don't. It's follow the map. Look at the map. Follow the line to the point. It's like playing Pac-Man. You get the person to go from point A to point B, and the whole time that you're going there, there's somebody talking to you, hopefully saying something funny or something entertaining. It'd be cool if it was philosophical and helped you live your life, gave you like stock tips or something. That were like real world stock tips. I want a video game that helps me cheat in reality. There should be a reason why I'm playing the game. Otherwise, what are you doing? And the guy in it, he's like a thumb. He's really boring. I'm not a big fan of Jason. He's like, oh, hey, yeah, I want to go do stuff. And people are like, man, but you know, he's just an insecure dude or whatever. He's an introvert. Jason's acting like that because he's an introvert, and that connects with me because I too am an introvert. But then he takes machine guns and jumps through windows and does backflips into water. You know, tons of things that introverts would not be able to do. So no, he is not an introvert. He just boring. He's a very boring character.
1: Yeah, what are you going to wear tonight? Okay. I'm going to have a drink. We gotta go.
0: Like, dude's boring. And it looks cool, though. It looks pretty great, the graphics. The animation is like, maybe when it's on PC, it'll run better. And I'll be more interested in it. But currently, bah. The DLSS 5 is driving people crazy right now. They're like, oh my god, that's not what the artist intended them to look like. Even Notch, I think, from Minecraft fame said he's against it. He says that it normalizes, slop. And so I told him, it's already normalized, it has a name, it's called slop. I think it's already normalized. I don't think DLSS 5 is going to norm it. Who cares? It's a trick. It's a new form of coloring book that's coming out. Ooh, wow. We shouldn't have this thing. It's bad. This new form of imagery and imagination is not what people intended it to be. But it is what it is, and it is coming out tomorrow. It should be here tomorrow. Why should you care about DLSS 5? Because it will make video game characters have a realistic filter upon them. And AI's realistic filter is pretty realistic. So it's entertaining. It's kind of funny to look at. I like my Cloud. Cloud. People are like, look at this Cloud from Final Fantasy that they keep using as an example of why it's ridiculous, the DLSS 5. They're like, man, this DLSS 5 is bad because it's not what the artist intended. But then it's who cares? Because Cloud was a flat polygon face to start with. And then they made him look like whatever he did in the remake of Final Fantasy 7. And now he looks even stranger. I can't wait to try it out. It should be pretty fun. You should be able to add furry ears. That's going to be fun when there's AI modding. Ooh, this is what we need. We need Half-Life 3. And it should use AI modifications in it, where you just type in the console, add this to the game, / add furry ears, add a tail to every character in this game. And you can just press a button, and instead of having to model it yourself and add it into the code, it'll just happen right there. Imagine a Gmod with AI mods coming out instantaneously. It would need a lot of locks on it, because you could probably do a lot of disturbing stuff in a unregulated DLSS AI Gmod situation with a lot of people involved at one time. But that would be cool as fuck, man. Half-Life 3, it's just AI mods built upon the Quake engine. Ooh, yeah. You can make games instantly.
1: Like, I would like my game to have a game of tag between the protagonist and the villain. And the villain should look like the colonel from KFC. And give him bunny ears. And sure, why not, man? Even if it's not what the artist intended, it's what the player intended. So that will be fun. And if they could just give it to Valve and Steam, and they would just unlock games, and it would be great. It would be a good time. Surfing Time USA in the gaming world. It'd be different. It'd be cool. It'd be fun. But yeah, tomorrow at, I think, 9 p.m. Eastern Standard Time. I looked up the time they're going to release this thing, because people are already using it. I think I just installed it today. I did a driver update. I saw that the physics engines are actually updating their version as well, which usually doesn't happen. And who installs the HD audio. So I think I might already have the update, but you can't use it until tomorrow. And tomorrow at around, yeah. And also, it's only going to be in NBA 2K27 officially. So it doesn't work in all the games. How are people hacking this thing and already modding it? And is what they're doing even real? Like, I want the official stuff. I want to see the official version. Then more game nerd news is that the Blood of the Dawnwalker has released, and it's fucking $70 or some stuff. I'm not buying it. It's the game from the Witcher developers, which looks like a pretty fun game, but for $70, I shall wait. Yes.
2: Nick?
0: Yes.
2: This is part two. So I turned off the light in my garage.
0: Yes.
2: You hear the little bit of echo, but not enough to matter, I guess. Anyway, that goddamn bird is still in here chirping. What bird chirps in the dark? Oh my god.
0: A nightingale.
2: Nick! Do I have bats in my garage? Do you have bats in my sewer? Or is that like Batman mythology kind of mythological? Whatever. Do you have bats in the sewer? I'm curious. Does Zindu like bats? Have you ever eaten a bat? I guess mammals, it tastes like anything else. Well, it tastes like bugs and shit. God damn it, where is that bat at? I still think it's a bird. Probably high as fuck. Well, birds are high because they fly. I'm going to open the door and wave at my neighbor in my boxers while I'm trying to flag and chase this bat out of my garage. I don't see him. Fucking dark. Maybe that's his plan. I hope he doesn't attack me.

0: Whoa. Let's listen to another voicemail. That was not a good voicemail. Let's listen to another voicemail.
1: This is Sir Candidavian donating to.
0: Let's listen to that voicemail again.
1: This is Sir Candidavian donating to.
0: Let's listen to that one more time.
1: This is Sir Candidavian donating to.
0: Yeah, that sounds pretty interesting. Let's do a donation segment. You could donate to this show, which is always fun for me to look at what I get. I do have a P.O. Bizox, which I love when my P.O. box is stuffed. We have Nick Rat Radio at P.O. Box. Actually, just write Nick. You don't have to put the Nick the Rat thing on there. The P.O. Box lady always looks at me strange when she's like, "Sir, can you state your name again?" I'm like, I just said Nick or Nick the Rat or I don't know. And they're like, because it always comes to like one word. It's like Nick the Rat. But either way. Wait, you know what this needs? Man, this is why I can't drink my weed, because I want to listen to

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Sir Mike Roch, PhD. Memo. Never ate a rat I didn't like. Go fuck yourself. $2.69. Amen, brother. Doctor. Doctor, I love you, doctor. Wait, where's my water? You could also donate by going to nicktherat.com/donate. There's a PayPal option. You could use... there's a subscription. It costs you and your family only $4.20. Or you could do any donation next to it. It's like on the same page, I think. I haven't really donated to myself very much lately. When I do have some money, I usually do donate to me. But just not usually through the webpage. So it's a little bit different for me. I do read donation amounts, initials of the person that has donated. And then

0: $2.77. Thank you. Then I got a, what is this here? Another one. This is the subscription amount of $4.20 from KS. Thank you, KS. KS, you deserve me to say your name
1: in a radio voice. That's going to be pretty trippy. So, KS, thank you so much for your donation.
0: We also have $22.22. Look at that. Where's the note? Is that actually, was that the note? Did you call the note in?
2: This is Sir Candidavian donating $22.22.
0: Thank you, Sir Candidavian. Is that what they said? I think it's what they said. You can also donate by going to twitch.tv/NickTheRat. I do have the option for X Money on my Twitch account, but not on the app on my phone, so I cannot use it. So, yeah. But once I could have an X account, I probably would use it, yes. I would definitely use the X account card. The X card. I will become Elon Musk's slave. I will put my money directly into Elon's pocket, and I will take the lint from his pocket and put his lint into my pocket at 6%. I would definitely do that for 6%. Why not? But you gotta make sure you can't see anything illegal on X.com or that your account will be canceled. What would happen to your money if your account is canceled because you said something accidentally that was extremely racist or something, but you didn't know it was racist. You just thought it was a word from a Dr. Seuss book. Does Elon Musk keep your money in that situation? Maybe. So Twitch, I will go over this here now. I could still read a little bit. Do not read after drinking a Torch THC seltzer. Is difficile here. We got Dr. Sermacrotch resubbed with Prime. They've been subbed for 33 months. That happened 7 days ago. I have a sub goal. Look at that. Hey, everybody. I have a sub goal. I'm at 50% of my way to completing my goal. Yeehaw. The gamification of podcastery. And finally, we got two more. So, sub second finally. Was the finally before the last finally? Either way, we have Ducky on resub for 6 months at tier one. They've been subbed 79 months. That happened 7 days ago. Yeehaw, Ducky on. That happened last week. From last week's donation? I guess 7 days ago would have been. So the final one that's actually real. Those three other ones weren't, or whatever. We got Net. They were real. They really did happen, but I think I doubled up on it, though. Resub for 71 months. Damn. I have some loyal supporters of Nick the Rat Radio on Twitch. Thank you so much. 71 months. Yeehaw! Yeehaw, everybody! All right, we're going to put on some more music now. We have Romeo Cat with Usuto Indu Garuzu. Thank you for donating, everybody. You are the best.

0: Well, I'm just going to have that song muted on the replay. That was just Weston Girls. This is what it's hard to get songs off of the SoundCloud. I found it on SoundCloud. It's listed as a copyright free because somebody's remixed it down, I guess, down 8%. I should only play really higher quality stuff. I'll probably wind up muting that whole thing on the YouTube, which is probably going to get flagged anyway. Yeehaw, everybody. This is the future where everything gets flagged and deleted. But Milk Drop version 3. If you know what Milk Drop is, you should definitely check out version 3. It's like an extra add-on that you have to get. It's like a whole new developed thing. It's like the development team has grown independently from some llama's ass. I don't know where they came from, but there is a paid for version. So I'll probably give them some money if I ever get some. I'll give them, maybe if we should do a donation amount up to, I think it's like $30, but I still like to have the unpaid for version because it'll show Milk Drop version 3 on the screen every now and then. It's a good advertisement for them because, yeah, these visuals are crazy. What the? Oh, man. Man, oh, man, I am high as a llama's ass right now. Visually psychedelic effects, man. I used to stare at Winamp for hours upon hours, man. I probably have more time in Winamp than I do most games. Like in Milk Drop, as like a visual that you're looking at. It's always an experience. Okay, so we have more stuff to talk about tonight. Here we have, other than the fact that you could hear my mouse clicking every now and then, I gotta get my silent mouse back because I hear it coming through the, bleeding through the audio. Anthropic is preparing to tell IPO investors that its potential revenue opportunity exceeds $30 trillion. Did I really just say that? $30 trillion. Anthropic IPO. $30 trillion. Yeah. That's the coolest part about America, I guess, is cowboys, if you think about it. Farmers, like farm people. That's kind of cool. We farmer type, people that build and make things and make food and stuff. They were like the middleman. The cowboys are the middleman for the chefs. Actually, everybody's the middleman for other jobs and whatnot. Well, I gotta bring this web page up here. One second. Go over here and click that here. Let's listen to this news right here. We got some news.
1: Now we're going to turn to this. New research finds limiting sugar before age 2 could pay off for brain health decades later. The study finds a 23% lower risk of developing dementia with a diagnosis delayed by more than 2.5 years. And joining us now is the author of The Miracles Among Us, How God's Grace Plays a Role in Healing, Fox News senior medical...
0: What? What did she just say? That was quite the introduction.
1: Contributor, Dr. Mark Siegel. Dr. Siegel, I think a lot of parents just listened up and they tuned in. We obviously know sugar isn't great. I appreciate the fact that we now have this MAHA push to limit processed foods, but tell us what parents need to know when it comes to sugar, and especially our young kids.
0: Don't put it on your face.
2: Well, first of all, Lara, this is a great study because it's historical. I love history. I'm a history buff. And in the 1940s, there was a rationing of glucose, of sugar, in the UK because of World War II. It ended in 1953. So the average sugar consumption of little kids went...
0: Did he just say consumption? Consumption of little kids? Did he just say that there's people eating kids? Did you hear that? That's what I heard. I heard consumption of little kids. This dude ate a child.
2: Went from 40 grams a day up to 80 immediately. And Hong Kong researchers studied this over decades, and they found that once that ended in 1953, they looked at...
0: Thank God China ended eating little kids in the 50s.
2: 65,000 kids and found that there was a 23% greater chance of developing dementia with the higher glucose intake. Now, why would that be? Sugar is actually good for the brain, but only up to a certain amount. Sugar is the fuel for the brain, right?
0: It's like a boxing thing, like weighing in at 68 grams, your brain. It depends. Isn't it just depend on a lot of stuff? It's not one size fit all. How do you know how much your body needs? When and how? It's like, tell me, Miss Cleo. Cleo.
2: But when you have too much of it, it causes inflammation in the brain. It interrupts immune function. It interrupts blood vessels. It increases dopamine, which causes more addiction. And you mentioned the MAHA movement. This is exactly what we're afraid of. So we're seeing this literally. I mean, you see sugar everywhere. You don't even know where you're getting it. You're getting it in ultra-processed foods.
0: This guy doesn't know where he shops. He doesn't know where he gets his food from. I think it's just hard to know how much you need. And it isn't everything. But it's not hard to know that it what is in what you're getting to some extent. But still, it's hard to tell. So do we need a scientist to get between me and the cashier at McDonald's to get a Slurpee so they could take my blood type? They could probably do like one of those things where they change your DNA. They could suck out your DNA and put you into your food and like make a soda version of your DNA that's designed specifically for you. And you can only drink it if it's real Coke and sugar on children, made of children.
2: High fructose corn syrup in all of these baked goods. This is a real wake-up call that the less sugar, the better.
1: Yeah, I think we can all use that advice for sure. Now, something else that I think parents are always trying to figure out is how, when we put our kids in bed, are they going to stay asleep? And it turns out...
0: Drugs. give them sugar. Put them on sugar. Knock them out.
1: Maybe we've been misled because there are hidden caffeine culprits. There's a new CDC study that finds nearly two-thirds of kids are unknowingly getting caffeine through their diet, and that is key.
0: Kids are stealing their parents' coffee. Times are getting hard. Kids can't afford their own coffee, and they're stealing it. I'm sure there's caffeine in a lot of stuff, but what are you giving your children? You don't know if there's caffeine in what your children are drinking? Are you giving them soda? Porquet. Pig.
1: Keeping them up at night. And, doctor, we don't like to hear that as parents.
2: Well, you're not supposed to have any caffeine up to the age of 12, according to the American Academy of Pediatrics.
0: What do they know? Do they do experiments? How many kids were experimented on? I want to see the data. I want to see what they're doing to these kids at the American Pediatrics thing. Huh.
2: It's because of sleep, because of the development of your heart and your brain, because kids need that sleep to do growth hormone, to do the other things the brain is supposed to do while you're asleep. A lot of growth occurs, a lot of restorative function occurs. But the CDC...
0: Growth. Growth occurs.
2: She determined that 2/3 of all kids up to the age of 19 are getting 19 to 20 milligrams a day. And where are they getting it? Well, that's, by the way, about as...
0: In the back alley behind schools. It's mostly obvious, I'm sure. Like, where are they going to say where it's, like, not extremely obvious where their caffeine intake is coming from? Is it going to be shocking where the source of the caffeine is? I can't wait to see what's going to happen with this here newscast.
2: As much as 2/3 of a can of Coke. Where are little kids getting it?
0: Oh, here we go. Oh, there's the sign. I can't pause it, man. This player sucks.
2: When the American Academy of Pediatrics is saying zero, again, ultra-processed foods. It's in those baked goods. It's in those brownies. It's in almost everything kids are eating. It's not, even if we say no soda, no cans of soda, you're not having that. You're definitely not having coffee. You know, no matter what we do, it's seeping in through the sides.
0: And no, it's not. That list was weak.
1: I didn't even know that the flavored milk doctor has caffeine in it, apparently. So I think the lesson
0: who's giving
1: here-
0: their kid flavored milk? Like, the list was whack, and I couldn't pause it to read it, because when I pause it, it goes into blurry vision, because I'm watching it on the... was this on Fox? This is on the Fox News Network. Man, this player sucks. Well, maybe if I make it go big screen. No, it's still fucking blurry. Pardon all my French. I don't know why the French are such filthy people with their talking. Why do people always blame bad words on the French? They're getting a bad rap. French people are cool.
1: There is, as we've heard from our HHS Secretary Robert F. Kennedy Jr., eat whole foods. That is the way to do the best for yourself and for your family.
0: Like
1: Dr. Mark Siegel, thank you so much for being with us this morning.
2: Cheerios. Thank you, Larry.
0: Cheerios
2: good to see
0: have
2: you.
0: Holes. Cheerios got holes in them. Eat your whole foods. Hold on one second. We have to check the voicemail right here. What is this?
3: Hey, put that song back on.
0: I'm not going to put it. Man, I got to mute that song. That song has to be muted. That was disrespectful to the artists. It was just a slowed down version of the song, and it was. I guess is where does art begin and copyright end? You know, I don't want to be sued for that. You know, I like to play independent music that's copyright free, and do enjoy that. But it's hard to know anymore what's going to be copywrote or written or pre-writ. By who? Who read who? I don't know. Everything has turned into like a Dr. Seuss story. Zeus. Dr. Seuss was the gods of reality. And now we are stuck in Seusslandia.
4: Na na na na na. Na na na na na na na na na.
0: Hello, government.
5: Yes, sir. I need you to open the hole.
0: The hole?
5: Yeah.
0: I think I might be able to do that.
5: I have to open it. Await further instruction.
0: I'm so high, I'm just thinking that was my Discord handler now. Hold on here. Let's see. I'm not even in Discord. The Discord juice is not flowing right now. I feel so dirty after opening my Discord hole. I can't open my Discord hole. Hold on. Is this the government?
3: No.
0: Oh. I'm looking for a
3: job.
0: Were
3: you expecting the government?
0: Yeah, man.
3: Hey, just say you're going to open the scene from Donnie Darko. Just do the opening scene and play that whole song. You can just skip that.
0: Show the trailer?
3: You know, lawsuit. Yeah. No, no, no, no, no.
0: Oh, boy. Oh, man. You're going to get me killed by their corporation. Like, is there, like... They killed Tupac.
3: No, Donnie Darko. Just play the intro.
0: They killed Tupac and stuff for copying music and copyright.
3: Yeah, they're pretty strict.
0: Oh man. So now I'm like,
3: gotta be careful out there.
0: I'm stuck here now.
3: Yeah.
0: Can I leave?
3: We're all
0: can I leave? Am I? Is
3: no.
0: it okay if I go?
3: No. You can't leave. It's a trap.
0: Come on, man. Oh, man.
3: Sorry. We're all trapped here.
0: Can I? Wait.
3: Yeah.
0: I'm being held?
3: Well, you can manifest reality and leave this place, but yeah, we're all trapped here.
0: For how long?
3: 33 years.
0: Can I make a phone call?
3: Yes.
6: Yep.
0: Alright, I don't know if this is a phone call.
3: I'm not AI.
0: But can I be for sure of that? No, I don't have another
3: phone.
0: Do you hear my mouse clicking?
3: No.
0: That wasn't the government. The government would have heard the mouse clicking. But yeah, those are all the voicemails. Voicemails are really interactive. AI is insane. I wonder if that was programmed in China. That was the Chinese bot right there, everybody. Taiwan number two. I mean, Australia number one. I love Australia. I want to go there one day. I want to go hunting in Australia for snakes and giant insects. 20 feet tall. Let's listen to another song. It might just be a slowed down version of another song. I might have to block all this. I'm going to have to, this music will not be on the YouTube version. If you watch this on there, it's not going to be there. So I'll probably remove it from the, yeah. But let's listen to Rush Forward with Pumped Up Kicks.

0: So melatonin is bad. You hear about this? This is on YouTube. Let's listen to this news right over here. This is big if true, I guess, right? Perhaps. This has come from Medical Dialogues with 320K subs.
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2: Hello and welcome to Medical Dialogues. I'm Anshika Mishra. That's what I bring to you from the world of medicine. Study links long-term melatonin use to significantly higher heart failure risk. A large preliminary study has raised questions about the long-term cardiovascular safety of melatonin, a widely used sleep supplement.
0: Uh-oh. Study links long-term melatonin use to a significantly higher heart rate failure risk. Check out that headline.
2: Researchers found that people with chronic insomnia who had documented melatonin use for at least 1 year had higher rates of heart failure hospitalization, and death over the following 5 years.
0: Dang. That's rough. Were they doing anything else? They're probably, maybe they were using other stuff too. How much did you inspect them for? Dang. Looks like she got shot.
2: Presented at the American Heart Association Scientific Sessions, the study analyzed health records of 130,828 adults with insomnia from the TriNetX research network. Researchers excluded people with existing heart failure and matched melatonin users with non-users across 40 health and demographic factors. Adults with insomnia and documented long-term melatonin use had about...

0: I gotta hear the rest of this.
1: About a 90% higher risk of developing heart failure compared with MASH non-users.
0: Can I sue anybody? Does this end with a? I'm trying to figure out if she's better than Jean Hanoi.
1: Heart failure occurred in 4.6% of the melatonin group versus 2.7% of the comparison group. In a separate analysis requiring at least two prescriptions filled 90 days apart, the increased risk remained at 82%.
0: Is she AI?
1: Hospitalization for heart failure was also substantially more common among melatonin users, occurring in 19.0% compared with 6.6% of non-users. Death from any cause was reported in 7.8% of melatonin users.
0: Is this what happened to Scott Adams? Dang. Wasn't he a big melatonin dude? He was bomb. B-O-M. Big on melatonin. Big melatonin is, this is getting people.
1: Versus 4.3% of non-users. However, researchers emphasize that these findings do not prove melatonin caused the increased risk.
0: Oh.
1: The study was observational and several important...
0: Then what the hell are we listening to this for?

0: I kind of want to hear the rest of this.
1: Factors were unavailable, including the severity of insomnia and certain psychiatric conditions. People with more severe insomnia, anxiety, or depression may be more likely to use melatonin and may independently have greater cardiovascular risk. Another limitation is melatonin is available over-the-counter in many countries. Researchers could identify use only when it appeared in medical records, potentially misclassifying some users as non-users. Therefore, researchers say more studies are needed before conclusions can be drawn about melatonin.
0: Well, I'm sure people that go to hospitals that are drug users are definitely going to throw melatonin in the champagne glass of things that are used.
1: Long-term heart safety. The findings do, however, challenge the assumption that a natural sleep supplement is necessarily harmless when used chronically. Thank you for watching.
0: People are smoking melatonin? She's talking about people putting the melatonin up. They're smoking that melatonin, man, chronically. I'm taking this melatonin chronically.
1: Stay tuned to Medical Dialogues for latest updates.
2: Never miss a medical.
0: I gotta subscribe to this. Sorry I made you guys suffer through that with me. Now, that was pretty, interesting. If true. Big if true. Has four thumbs up. Interesting. But who could we sue? That's what I'm curious about. Either way, let's, he's snorting. they're breaking it up they're cutting it into their supply with their vitamin C. How many people in the same group that died were taking vitamin C packs? Those things have to be, vitamin C packs always kind of give me the creeps. It's like chugging Kool-Aid. It's like, oh man, it's healthy. It's vitamin C. So you could just eat the packet and it's like, that can't be healthy. But you could do it. Right? let's look at some more news here. So, I've been digging deep for stuff to look at, and I found some stuff. Via George Norrie, I think. I found stuff going through George Norrie stuff. Let me too. Daily Observer. On observerbd.com. Ghost sighted. can I pronounce this? Adamjeepz. Where is this? This is a place on a map. Let's look for this place on a map. A major oriented industry hub located on the grounds of the former Amadjut Mills in Sidhiragang Narayajang, Bangladesh. I know that word there. So, what am I? I found that there's ghosts in Bangladesh. A garment factory in Bangladesh declared a day off on Sunday. We're demanding a day off. We saw a ghost. When you need a union, who are you going to call? The Ghostbusters. So they're the Bangladeshians. They figured it out, man. Imagine you call your company. We're going to call in tomorrow because there's a ghost in the printer room, and the room where you know the printer is, where all the paper and the print, there's a ghost in there, so that we are not coming to work on Tuesdays through Thursdays. That's when we see the ghost. Can we get that in our contract? Let's see here. I forgot how to read. I mean, rumors of ghost sightings inside of the building. Officials and factory management visited the spot after the incident. After the incident? However, they found no physical cause behind the incident. Panic spread among the workers when they refused to work on Sunday morning. See, they didn't want to work Sunday morning. I don't blame them. Following Saturday's break. Holy man. According to factory sources, female workers on the second and third floor of the Universal Menswear Limited. I can't read this. This is hysterical. But yeah, apparently there was a ghost. There's a ghost spotting. Somebody saw a ghost in Bangladesh, and they said, we're not going to work. And I just wanted to let all of you out there, just want to let you know that happened. Let's listen to another song. We got a... This one might be blocked, too. These are all just, like, slowed-down remixes. What happened to the... This is all on SoundCloud. You go to my SoundCloud and find all this there. I can't play this one, either. Jeez. This is like a nightmare. I'm having like a nightmare. This isn't real, right? Damn, I only have four songs here. And all four of them were just like... Well, the first one was... Might have been made by AI, though. Might not have been real. There's a... but the rest of them have just been like slow down versions. Then there was a cover. So I got four songs. One was like a real one, but it was AI. The second one was a cover that sounded just like the real song. The third one was just a slowed down version of it. I think the fourth one is just another slowed down version of a song. And these are all listed as Creative Commons on SoundCloud. And that's on my account. So it just happens to be that way.

Man, I'm going to have to delete that whole part, too. That's going to have to get removed. Removed. Straight up removed. I'm sorry. Yes, and it's because that's the last song of the night, too, strangely enough. But we still have a lot more news to go through. On international news, we have ndtv.com, India News. This, my show has went straight to India.

0: It was stress, said officials, after nearly 600 tribal students left a government-run hostel at a residential school somewhere in India, claims a few girls that were possessed. There were claims that there were girls that were possessed there. They were possessed. This is in the news. Is this like a legit thing? Can I put this into like an AI to tell me if this is real? The tribal residential school at Doma village of Chikhaldara Taluka in the tribal dominated Melghat region in North Maharashtra houses 810 boys and girls, said officials. This is the most mind-numbing thing I've ever read. The mental health team from the Amravati District General Hospital visited the school and conducted an examination after a few girl students on July 22nd started crying and laughing uncontrollably, taking everyone by surprise. In this investigation, symptoms such as a persistent crying, fear, sadness, memory loss, and physical pain were observed in six, count them, six female students. Rumors soon spread that the girls were possessed, prompting about 600 students to leave the haunted hostel run by the Tribal Development Department. Are they making video games? Hello, is it the government?
1: No, sir.
0: Ah. Because I want to
1: need you to go ahead and identify yourself. We all know you're not Nick the Rat.
0: What are you talking about?
1: That's a bunch of bullshit.
0: This is Nick the Rat, and this is NDTV. That we're
1: no,
0: we're going over it.
1: It's not true. Listen, buddy, you're not a rat. Okay.
0: What are you talking about? You don't see my ears.
1: Hey, are you a furry?
0: Oh, crap.
1: That's a joke. If you are, it's cool. Keep cleaning.
0: Oh, wait. Hold on, they're over there. I had to get them cleaned.
1: Yeah, I'm sorry. I was reading a joke about furries.
0: I had worms dirty in my ears.
1: What?
0: I had to run them through the wash.
1: Ah, that's weird. I felt like I had to interrupt the broadcast. I forgot what I was going to talk about, but whatever.
0: How did you forget?
1: I almost forgot. I think I forgot. What was I going to say?
0: Hey.
1: Oh, yeah. Can you imagine, here you are, out here just trying to get a piece of cheese, ain't no big deal. Good gosh, it's a piece of cheese. And all of a sudden the world changes. No, there's no more cheese.
0: Well,
1: there's
0: only one.
1: Yeah.
0: It's more reliable than Bitcoin. It's the one cheese. Once that mother spore goes away, you can't get no more milk for the cheese.
1: Yeah. Sorry, man. I ruined your whole show. Let's get back to the program.
0: I don't know what the program. What is the program? I'm reading the news here from NDTV. It's Wait, did I just get cut off? Do I have an ad blocker on? I think I have an ad blocker. Wait. No, here we go. Medical examinations have revealed that these female students are suffering from a mental condition known as dislocative conversion disorder. Dissociative conversion disorder. What the heck? Let's look that up. Let's find out that as a functional neurological disorder from the FND. Sounds like a car. It's a condition where the brain signal problems. I can't even read this sentence. I think I have this because I can't read this sentence. It's a condition where a brain signaling problem causes real physical or neurological symptoms that you cannot control. Like robots and AI on the loose. Movement issues. You get muscle weakness. Oh, this doesn't sound fun. Why are we looking at... We went from Indian news to looking at some disorders. Yeehaw. Podcasting. What else is on the list here? We got some more news, possibly from India, maybe? What is it? No, this is not India. This is, Midnight in the Sewer passed by already, too. Look at that. What is going on here? So I have to hit the translate button on this one to read it. Hospital clarifies case of minors with paranormal visions in Choluteca, I guess. Let's read that. The Southern Hospital clarified this Monday what happened with five minors who required medical attention. This is serious. There was medical attention. There was money spent via medicine after experiencing fainting spells and other symptoms that initially caused concern among their companions. Oh no. According to information provided by the spokesperson for the medical center, Wendy Gallo, the doctors diagnosed the children with sunstroke and dehydration from heat stroke. They're saying these kids had heat stroke, but they said that they had a paranormal. What is going on here? I have to find out, so I'm going to read more. The group consisted of two 17-year-olds and minors aged 13, 11, and 10 from the Cruz Roja neighborhood in Markovia and from Las Penitas. We go deeper. The patients arrived at the emergency room of the South Hospital around 9 p.m. and in the hours that followed after participating in an excursion related to a football game. Why is this? What does this have to do with paranormal activity? According to the spokesperson, the children were exposed to hot temperatures during the activity, a situation that would have caused dehydration. All right, who cares? Hospital ruled out substance use. Well, not in my case. The behavior exhibited by minors initially raised doubts about possibly poisoning. They were possibly poisoned. These kids were being poisoned by a big poison. Who's the king of poison on Earth? Who's the Earth King of Poison? Can we find out through AI? Who is the Earth King of Poison? Whoop is. I want AI to tell me, please. Let's see. The phrase Earth King of Poison most likely refers to one of the two figures, depending on whether you are looking for a real historical king or a character from fiction. The historical Poison King, Mithridates VI of Pontus. Oh, geez. It always relates back to Avatar and the fictional Earth King from Avatar over here.

I think I'm just stuck down here, huh? I got my ears, though. This place is weird.

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0: You don't get an intro like that everywhere, do you, Jason?
1: Oh, no. So great to be here.
0: In the morning
1: to you. That was a great intro. Love it.
0: Jason is in, you're in the Hill Country in Texas,
1: yes.
0: I believe. Yes. How long
1: have
0: you been in the Hill Country?
1: This is year three for me. I'm at the eastern ridge of the Edwards Plateau. As you know, that's the plateau you and I in FEMA region number six.
0: That's right. Yes.
1: FEMA region number six.
0: You got a noisy room there, brother. What's going on?
1: Okay, well, I'm coming in here.
0: Yeah, you got to get into that mic, man. This isn't like some video podcast. We got a bunch of dudes on there just, you know, yapping away with Skype taking care of everything. I'm sorry,
1: no.
0: Zoom.
1: Zoom. I'm up on the mic here. Hopefully I'm okay.
0: Yeah, that's good. I just dated myself. Thank you so much for taking time out of your busy week to do this.
1: My pleasure. People don't know, but I have always been a huge fan of not just No Agenda, but John C. Dvorak. In my early years, I used to race home after school to get the PC magazine, and I would open it up and I would read about his column.
0: Yep.
1: And I always said, gosh, if someday I could get paid to do what this guy does, which is just be a...
2: That's always a fun song. LSD and drowning system when death occurred. Jeez, these are all not... There's got to be more fun topics out there. Why? What does it always have to be these weird, hospital rules around substance abuse? Minor had strange visions. Gaining notoriety because before arriving at the hospital, before some of the children claimed to observe figures that they considered strange or paranormal. Among their stories, they mentioned supposed goblins. Supposed goblins on a tree. And a woman with a deformed face. These statements initially led to consideration of other possible causes of the episode, including hauntings and the accidental consumption of mushrooms or THC drinks or possessions or satanic activity, possibly rap music. There might have been rap music happening or other substances that could have caused hallucinations like audio. Maybe there was a whole bunch of secretaries somewhere that had notepads and they were taking down all the observations and then they gave it back to them. And then the assessment carried out at the medical center, however, pointed to a case of sunstroke and dehydration related to heat stroke. They just needed water. It's always water.

0: Is it always water? Hi, is this still?
1: Hello? My ears hurt from that. Ouch. That's why I don't like to put the big ears on, because you hear more stuff. You guys want to play some video games, or we could play some it's

0: trap is going through it. Totally.
1: Well, now maybe I could switch it over to get the drip to go into the

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This last driver update, I was seeing flashes on my screen. 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With the monitor.

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0: feel right back.
1: Feel it. 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Jesus. This guy had to say it like 5 times.
0: Ducky, do you miss fucking Art Bell?
1: You damn right I did.
2: I miss him too.
1: You damn right I do.
2: I miss him too.
1: Why would you ask me that?
0: Because I listened to Nori from time. I haven't listened to Nori in 6 months, wow, but I listened to Nori quite a bit, dude. And I was okay with him, you know? It's a fucking business, dude. And Art sold his business to a fucking corporate entity, and that's how they act.
1: Over and over again. It's correct.
0: Well, I guess I can't hear you. Now I gotta turn you up, and I turn you up, and you say I'm too loud. Hold on, dude. I'm gonna put you on fucking this amp here. See if I can hear you better. Should be on it already. All right, hold on.
3: Hello.
0: Dude, there's Nick. Fuck, but why didn't he talk? What's wrong with him?
3: What? I drank a can of Torch.
0: Nick's a fucking artist. Look at his shit. I like his shit. I bought his t-shirt.
3: Really? Which one?
0: He doesn't fucking fit me because I'm fat, but I got it.
3: You can stretch it out. It's a...
0: Or I can lose the weight.
3: Yeah. Or, you know, whatever. You can buy another one.
1: You bought one of those sewer chairs.
0: You know, hey, the shirt that I got. I didn't mean to cut you off, Ducky. The shirt that I got is that's actually badass. I bought
1: it. Oh my god!
0: He's cruising on the camel, dude, in the desert.
1: Oh yeah.
0: That's fucking a sick. That's a sick ass fucking thing, and that's why I bought that shirt, just because of that logo. It was cool. You know what I'm talking about?
3: Do you play video games?
0: No, I just watch now.
3: What's the last video game you've ever played?
0: Dude, Ducky, you listen to me?
3: Did you ever play chess?
0: Yeah, love chess.
1: Yeah, I'm listening. Go ahead.
0: Dude, I got a fucking buddy around the corner. And he's fucking 65. I fucking love that dude. He's fun as shit. He's quite a personality. And he's come over and we played 3 games. And we've just been down tight. But fucking, I'm 0-3 right now, dude. That dude's smoking me.
3: Do you have your own chess set?
0: I do.
3: Tell me more.
0: You want to fucking see a shot of it, dude? I'm proud of it, actually. You want to see what it looks like?
1: Tell me more about it.
0: Let's see if I can see the fucking pic. I'm going to learn technology, Doc. You're going to help me. Take a picture of it.
3: Oh, by the way, we are very live. And
0: hold on. Dude, I'm gonna turn some of the pieces so you can actually see their faces, all right? I'm going to stick them out of order so you can fucking... Dude, I'm proud of this set. My ex-wife bought this set for me. There's a story behind it, but I've grown to fucking think the fucking pieces are fucking pretty cool.
3: You have to describe them.
0: Let's see here. I only want to get a picture where you can see.
3: Oh, sorry. That's pretty loud.
0: Get a fucking knight in here too. So yeah, knight's looking good, rook's looking good. You'll probably have to zoom in a little bit when you're looking at it, but I think they'll appreciate it. Let's see what happens. Get a flash on here. Stupid thing, give me a flash.
3: Sorry about that, everybody. Fun jetpack shirt. Nice.
0: You playing a game right now, dude?
3: What? What?
0: What game are you playing? I hear some people.
3: What are you? Oh. Hello? Oh, yeah, I'm playing The Hunt. The Hunt. How are you, Ducky? I got a stuff to eat on. Wait, I lied. I do not. I didn't repack my phone. Sorry.
4: Hey, I'm gonna send over my chest. I don't want you guys to see.
3: I could put on push. I don't need to stream it in here. I'll turn off my, I'll go to my options.
5: Here it comes.
3: All right, I gotta push the talk on that.
4: Send it where we're talking inside the open hole or just
6: wait for that fire to go down.
4: Sewer chat or something.
7: No, no,
6: it's coming back.
3: Sorry.
7: You want to get a sewer chat still here?
4: Well, I'm gonna snap in the sewer chat. You guys know how to slap. Dude, I'm using an iPhone. I'm fucking 55. Slow. Here we go.
3: I'm trying to do three things at once over here. Oh, okay, I got one. Phase.
4: Yeah, the piece of the badass. I guess they call it.

0: Hey, Nick.
1: Hi, I kind of hear you. Oh, hi.
0: Hey, dude. I wanted to ask you a question since I got you on the horn here and I talked to you.

0: Sorry. Okay, I'll raise the volume so I can hear you better. One sec.
1: Why would a stream be playing?
2: I don't know. Just asking. I don't know. I've never streamed.
0: Hi. Thanks. I can hear you better now, I think.
3: Hi.
2: Nick's a streamer.
1: Yeah, I'm not. That's not me.
0: I'm just playing a video game.
2: See? He's playing a video game. I never streamed either. I even bought a fucking, oh god, what did I buy? The that damn camera is for the Hero? I don't want to even look at it. I shouldn't even open my mouth. But anyway.
0: What's your hobby? Do you have a hobby that you sink all your time into?
2: And I thought it would be fun to sit there and record it and put up a little thing, but dude, it's a lot of work. And I'm just like, once I saw kind of what's involved, I'm like, yeah, fuck it. I don't worry about it. I don't go enough to sit there and do it all the time. So I just look for cool podcasts, and I float around the ones. I probably got two or three. That's probably all I listen to.
0: What's your favorite podcast?
1: Wow.
0: What podcast?
2: Are you playing Ducky?
0: What? I'm listening. Yeah, Ducky is live.
2: Oh, you guys are competing, or are you working as a team?
0: Ducky is that other cowboy over there. He's that duck and cowboy. That's why his name is Ducky. That's Ducky.
2: I'm blind.
0: You're blind. That's you.
2: I do not see you guys playing.
0: Do you see me playing?
4: What is that?
0: Who are you?
2: Dude, I got to remember when the World Wide Web came out, dude. And watch fucking 25 minutes pass by so I could see a nibble. That was fun, dude. That was back in the day.
0: Yeah.
2: AOL. I got to see all that stuff from the very beginning. You guys probably did, too. You know, that was actually, when you think back on it, it was quite a trip and to see where we're at today.
0: It's a big advancement. Technology, yeah. I guess.
1: We went for, like, nipples.
2: Yeah. Hey, 25 minutes. It's coming. And here it comes. Another line shoots across, colorizes it. Oh, here it is. Oh, yeah. Yeah. But what am I thinking? I remember playing, I think it was fucking on, it was definitely on a fucking PC. And it played one of the original fucking Star Wars games. I can't even remember the name. I sit there and think about it. But that was a fun game. Played that one.
4: Do we want to go for the fort after this one or extract?
0: Calm down.
2: I think it was DOS. Fucking whatever it was. But anyway, that was cool. I'm trying to think of the games that I fucking... I gotta sit there and think back, because it's been a good 15 years since I played a game. I just watch people play. Oh, Straight Cat puts on a good show once in a while.
1: Alright, buddy. I have to go to sleep. I just realized I'm super tired.
2: I believe you're right.
1: Yeah, Corey. I gotta go. Yeah, I'm super
2: alright, brother.
1: Sleepy.
2: Hey, it was fucking fun talking to you. Alright. Good night to both of you guys, alright? I'm gonna split too.
0: Have a good night, mate.
2: Alright, bye. You guys.
0: If you ever have a question, you know where I am.
2: I do, and I'll find you again, brother.
0: I knew you're the government.
2: All right. Good night.

0: Hello? Hello? Are you shooting at us? Are you the government? It's ice. That's horrible. Federal government's here. The federales. Oh, dude, you just jumped so far.
1: Bro. Like, rubber banded back and fell through the freaking crack right there.
0: He's blaming it on the rubber bands. He's eating rubber bands.

0: Oh, they're here up top. They're up top.
1: I blew up.

0: 168.
1: Yeah, I need more than that. I need at least 169. Dun, dun, dun.
0: These ultra-wide screens are not good for streaming.

0: It's a bomb.
1: I threw it.
0: All of them. That's not, though. There's a real dude shooting at us. I'm coming.
2: I got trapped in the corner like a little rat.
0: Somebody.
1: I was scared.
0: Scoop! I can't hear you, Scoop. Bye, darling.
1: I just got caught in the corner and then I got shot down like a little rat.
0: So, can I necro you? Or bad idea?
1: I don't know.
0: No,
1: the guy was
0: I'm
1: quick.
0: Scared.
1: He looked like he, I never saw his model
0: before. Yeah, it's probably
1: before.
0: Scoop. Scoop.
1: He's got. He looks like the Predator as a scarecrow.
0: Yeah.
1: Or like a.
0: I don't want to put you down, Scoop.
1: He looks like a little voodoo doll made of cheap burlap sacks.
0: But I do want to get my friend.
1: And seeds, and he has a hook around his belt waist, which looks like it might be a tasty pea pod. Make a nice tea out of. He's got some roses, some rosemary maybe hanging from his belt. He might. You could probably maybe sniff him out.
0: That hurt.
1: They should add sniffing in the hunt.
0: I don't want to.
1: I'm on
0: though.
1: Fire. If I was sniffing, I'd.
0: You hurt my teammate.
1: I'm on fire.
0: Yeah, I know. So good news, buddy, is that I can eventually get to you. Bad news is that our
3: this
0: other
3: one
0: teammates
3: on top,
0: now
3: yeah.
0: down.
3: This one on top the ladder.
0: Mm-hmm.
3: Upstairs.
0: There's,
3: ladder upstairs.
0: Yeah. Mm-hmm. There's a dude that way shooting at me too.

0: Sure.
1: Okay, okay.
0: Resurrect that man. Oh dear.
2: My body's burning.
1: I'm sorry, guys. I don't know what you wanted me to do. There was everyone there, and you guys were dead.
2: GG.
0: That was amazing. 10 out of 10. Thank you. And rinse and repeat. I should bring a shotgun instead of a long gun. Dear. But Springfield is nice and cheap. I don't have too much cash here. I have only $2,000. How many guns can that buy? Not many. Let's be another Halloween dude. Or let's be this guy. Captain Lafitte. I don't have him. He costs money. Man, I gotta be able to filter these by prices and stuff. Now we're gonna do that again.

0: Hello.
1: Yo.
2: Welcome back, guys.
0: How did you... What is this?
2: Listen, I promise I will do better this time as long as we don't bum rush into the building without all of us.
0: I thought I had a shotgun.
2: Oh, you're good.
0: No, I gotta. I put a
2: dude sniping me from the other side behind me. There was a dude, two dudes downstairs, a dude upstairs, and a dude on the ladder. So
0: I see a cabin. I get excited. Just checking the square footage.
2: Yeah,
0: it's probably cheap.
2: On the lake or like just trees?
0: Both.
2: Both. All right.
0: It's all exciting. I like your...
2: You're not wrong.
0: You know, the sea, it's good to be near the water. I like that, but then you gotta pay for insurance on storms.
2: True. Yeah, but like, hear me out. Like, so I live in upstate New York. I don't live in the city. I live in the Adirondacks. There's a lot of trees. There's a lot of lakes with trees. There's a lot of mountains. Lots of mountains. Okay, we don't have earthquakes. We don't have I can't say we don't have tornadoes because we just had one. We don't have hurricanes. Sometimes we get like rainstorms, but we have nor'easters, snow, hurricanes. It's not bad here.
0: Having a southwestern in the northeast,
2: that'd be crazy.
0: Get that delivered. It sounds spicy,
2: right?
0: That's a flash mob. Those are spicy too.

0: 89102 is the serial number on that gun.
1: Oh, man. This open hole is not working. I don't know.

0: Waiting for the blaze. Using Discord.
1: Alright, where are we going?
2: I'll follow you.
3: Straight. We can bum rush this one, okay?
0: Can or can't?
3: Hold on. Right up that way.
0: I'm standing behind Woody. I'm following Woody here.
3: Sorry, Mike.
0: Tagging one in the foot. Throwing out a chaos bomb. Because I like throwing chaos bombs.
3: I don't know where the other one is. Behind us?
0: People are coming.
3: Oh, never mind.

0: buddy. We talked about this.
1: I was trying to inspect the square footage.
0: I know. The last one was much nicer.
1: 47 meters away from me, I got shot with a rifle.
0: I'm gonna jump in front of you. Come. Alright, there's a team right here.
1: Oh man. Well. I got to plug my mouse in.
0: Oh my lord.
2: You can loot the other body.
0: Yeah, that's what you can do.
1: Can you plug my mouse in? And they thought Edison was bad for electrocuting an elephant.
0: You guys loot this one?
1: Look at this tree.
0: You don't have this free, buddy.
2: Are you guys getting shot at?
0: No.
1: Are we winning?
0: I am. No, we're losing.
2: Where are we going?

0: eyes shot through the smoke. This guy's like John Wick.
1: GG, guys.
2: Damn it.
0: That was fun. I can't see anything through these glasses. All I see is darkness. Stuck in the TV. Antonia Higuera Verin.

0: Lordy, cool. Lordy, lordy. 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
5: 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I am Black Dame Loca.
3: Can't beat that one. So from beautiful Southeast Alaska, where we are also forever grateful to the No Agenda Stream and to Void Zero, who has made it happen, and to everybody, obviously starting with John and Adam. Anyway, I'm Lady Vox, and damn, I miss John.
5: I miss John, too. It's been a sad few weeks, and I...

0: Like many probably other No Agenda listeners, I've been listening to the No Agenda program and trying to still in my brain, realign my thoughts and my expectations that I get from No Agenda. I think a lot of people had to take some time off.
1: Of course. Of course. That was a big shock. It rippled through the community hard. Yeah, take a little time off. That is not unexpected. I do encourage everybody to go back and listen to the developments and of course, support the show as it's in this flux situation. I want
0: You
1: it to
0: know,
1: come back strong.
0: I do too. And you know what? I don't want to bust the bubble. Our topic today is about monoculture or culture gone. The things that we used to experience as younger people now that isn't going on. But this is I just had a revelation on my brain that this is our common culture. Like this is. The No Agenda stream, a huge, vast amount of programming based on one podcast, one program that's been going on for a long time. But all of us, our identities, our common thoughts, our common hatred, our common everything is all, that's why we're all here. That's what
1: And our
0: makes the No
1: common
0: Agenda.
1: love. Don't leave out love. I mean, yes, we have common hatred,
0: Yes,
1: common love.
0: love and hate, or not hate, by hate, I was trying to grasp at the right term, which really is frustrations, I guess,
1: Okay, right.
0: our common, things that we're considering, things that are meaningful to us. Like that's what has drawn all the people together on the No Agenda stream, and it's a common culture. Like this is our culture. These are our people, and you're my people, and I am so happy.
1: It is the no agenda culture. Yes,
0: It
1: it exists. I mean, it does now. It's up to you to not you, Loka, personally, but you, everybody within my purview, everybody who hears my voice. It's up to you to make this stick around. So please, please have patience. Stay around for the whole ride. It's got ups and downs. It's a roller coaster, but hey, if you don't stick around for the downs, the ups are no fun. As a matter of fact, on a roller coaster, isn't it the downs that are the most thrilling part? Woo! Yeah. That's the
0: So
1: part that
0: let's
1: makes
0: go
1: way more
0: straight into value
1: happy
0: for
1: for
0: value
1: me.
0: so we can give way more love to the stream.
1: Let's do it.

Well, this podcast would be absolutely nowhere and would not exist without the No Agenda stream, without the No Agenda troll room where Lady Vox and I met. We eventually went to a meetup and decided that we wanted to have a podcast together. So more than anything, I want to give a great thank you to the No Agenda stream. And I've donated a lot of my time into just being in the troll room. I think being a troll is showing value. Just like being a troll on our program is a value. Do you have your jingle ready to go?

0: Awesome.
1: You like it?
0: I love it. I think it's really good.
1: Here's the thing. When that starts floating through your head in the middle of the night, you're going to be going 385-313-0543.
0: You won't be able to sleep. Well, I hope so, just because it would be great to have some people's commentary on the program. And we are so close to 2,000 downloads that I'm just so excited about the podcast. I'm very happy. The value that we get from you guys just listening to us is so good. And that's really what it's all about, is for people to hear what we have to say, what we have to bitch about. But, you know, not that we're running short of ideas, but if you have anything that you feel like we should bitch about, you know, we probably can come up with something to, some kind of common, you know, grump about it.
1: Most likely. Yeah, if somebody else has something that they feel like is bitch worthy, we can probably, you know, come along for that ride.
0: Well, as always, we got to thank Dame Slamy, who I'm having dinner with tomorrow night. I can't wait.
1: Oh my God, I'm so jelly.
0: Yeah, she's coming over for pizza. I'm making gluten-free pizza for her and her husband. And I was asking her what kind of toppings they wanted, and she's like, we're like the traditional. I'm like, oh, you don't want the Cajun pizza? So I'm going to make andouille sausage and shrimp with a spicy sauce, a Cajun pizza. How do you think
1: you
0: feel
1: so
0: about
1: creative.
0: That?
1: You're so creative. I love that. You know what? I want you to give them a hug for me, both of them.
0: I definitely will. And so she's, as always, our executive producer. She's our forever executive producer because we just love her so much.
1: Yes. Indeed, we do. Okay, so I know you've already kind of introduced the topic. Would you like me to play the song that you submitted?
0: I would love that.
1: I believe this is out of copyright, and just in case Sir Bimrose, you know, wants to question it.

0: So, besides being an excellent composition and a very, very good rendition of it, can you tell me what motivated you to submit this song for this episode?
1: Well, I can. So it was kind of strange that you sent me the message that you wanted to grump about this topic, about the lack of common culture in our time, day and time. So I was listening to a news program the other day, and the news guy, I can't take credit for it, but he was like, at the time that Mozart created this piece of work, there were less people in the world than there is in India right now.
0: Okay, okay.
1: And so what he was saying was it was about the culture. Mozart was created. Mozart was who he was because of the time, the day and the time and the culture of where he was at. There's, how many billion people in India? Where's their Mozart? Oh. If it was just about population and just about diversity and just about people, then there would be, how many Mozarts right now? There should be multiple Mozarts, but there's not. Mozart is a result of the amazing culture of the time of music and theater, and that was what was driving. That was what maybe kept people sane from their craziness, you know.
0: Right, that was European culture. I'm sure at the very same time. I mean, I'm absolutely positive at the same time.
1: Yep.
0: There was also culture that emerged from and, influenced the Arabic world, the Asian world. Do you know what I mean? Like there was
1: absolutely, absolutely.
0: We have this is our culture. This is European culture. This is us. This is
1: was Austrian, and but he was an amazing human being. There's been a few, and I'm a music person, so, and I love classical music. So there's been a few musical prodigies, and they're all from close to the same era where music was huge, in Eastern and in Western Europe, and that it was, and basically it was a way for people who had, talent to be able to make money and to, or at least just express themselves. But art, music was an art. It became a culture. Sculpture became an art, and, it became part of the culture. And a lot of philosophy, is a part of that culture of people of like mind, of like thinking, of same time ideas, people who are in the same ebb and flow of their life, and taking from the culture around and from all the people around, the poor people. Most of the people were poor. There was a very small percentage of people that were rich. And we're trying to be, to try to influence the rich people. It was weird. It was strange in the time of Mozart. And he was kind of an affluent person because his dad was a music teacher. And so he kind of had a foot into the aristocracy and stuff. But he was a product of his time. He was a brat. It was the culture of the time. He was a sex maniac. He was a drug addict.
0: Well, that's not necessarily of his time. I know plenty of people like that now.
1: Well, no, it was the culture of his time. What created the spirit of the time. I'm not saying that that's a great part of culture, but that is like in America. The 70s that we both can connect to, because we both grew up in that time period, was probably the coolest, funnest time of my life because of the cool culture that was going on. Disco was great. Disco was awesome.
0: Yeah, I would drag that all the way into the 80s and maybe up into the early 90s.
1: Early 90s,
0: fantastic time to
1: go. Those early days.
0: Okay, so here's the thing about Mozart and his contemporaries. They required sponsors, right? But you can say, people who created art, blah, blah, blah, and got their sponsorship. Hunter Biden also created something that he considered art, or somebody at some point considered art.
1: And that's exactly, you're exactly right. However,
0: you know, so that sponsorship has been just sort of, I don't know, contaminated, I suppose.
1: That is gross. Now that you mention it, it does make me want to vomit, because it is the same exact thing. It's this aristocratic people paying for art. You know, and there back in Mozart's time, he was, you know, the musical court, so they, you know, would hire him to, you know, write stupid scores for when the guy walked in the room or whatever.
0: Sure.
1: I understand that. But the general idea of the comment about Mozart was that you can have a billion people. It's not about you get one Mozart every billion people. You get a Mozart when you have a culture. You get mm-hmm. a Mozart. You get, you know,
0: yes,
1: you get
0: yes,
1: a.
0: Yes,
1: say
0: that again. You get a. Say it again. You get a Mozart.
1: You get a Mozart when you have the culture that creates the Mozart. And I was thinking of the guy from Nirvana, the Kurt Cobain. You get a Kurt Cobain when you have a culture. The culture of where he was at that time, the time and place created that great person. And his anger and his frustration and what created the great music that he played. And Jimi Hendrix is another person. I mean, I can go on and on in the music world.
0: Right.
1: Because music is one of the things, to me, that embraces the culture of the time. And sadly, I don't like anybody that's coming out with music right now.
0: I don't know anybody that's coming out with music right now, so I can't like or dislike it. I mean, I guess... Taylor Swift is still doing stuff, right?
1: I've never listened to her stuff.
0: Yeah,
1: I'm not a pop music person.
0: Unless Darren O played it, in which case I'll listen to it for his sake because I love Darren O. I mean,
1: There are some good country people. Yes, R&R. I really miss the show. There are some good country people coming out right now, and I really like... So, I've never liked country music in my life. That was, like, the one thing that I tried to stay away from because my dad, like, just, you know, over-cultured me with it.
0: Wow.
1: But I'm really... I like it now. It's just... It's a little easier for me to get into than just the stupid stuff. You know,
0: you and I have that in common. I didn't like country music as a teenager or, you know, early 20s either. And... Well, what really got me liking it was that I started singing for a living. And when you sing for a living, you sing whatever they tell you to sing. You know?
1: Right.
0: And if they want to hear you cover...
1: If they want Taylor Swift, they get Taylor Swift.
0: Yeah. You sing Happy Birthday to You. You sing whatever they pay you to sing. Because if you get to sing for a living, you never have to work. It's freaking amazing. So, you know, it's not that big a deal to just sing the songs they want. Because you're just singing for your supper. It's fantastic. However, that is what gave me, you know, you sing over and over. Like, I don't know, I started liking Mary Chapin Carpenter, you know, down at the Twist and Shout.
1: So let's talk about why you feel like there's no common culture anymore.
0: Why do I feel like there's no common culture anymore? Because I cannot... turn on anything, not a YouTube, not a TV, not a radio. And this is partly my fault. It's actually very much my fault. I am the one that exemplifies what killed shared culture. I quit listening to commercial radio and commercial TV because of the commercials. And I started listening to independent radio and independent TV. And I will not get away from that because independent media, especially independent news media, has changed my life significantly. And I appreciate it greatly. However, I also, you know, if I go into town and I say ITM to 100 people, I'd be lucky if one of them knew what I meant. Right? So there's a disconnect. There's this, you have this choice now, this amazing, huge.
1: Yeah, the internet.
0: This big.
1: It's the two eyes, internet and immigration are the two causes.
0: Sure. All of it is, yes, internet for sure immigration also to a certain extent, but that's always happened, you know, like you live in Texas in the, yeah, I know you're in more central part of Texas, but you're south enough that Mexican culture has.
1: Oh no. I mean, I grew up on the border. I grew up on the Arizona border. So,
0: okay.
1: But I feel like those are the two leading causes of the lack of a common culture, lack of no one, everybody wants to be, you know, and I've said this before, you know, a Kardashian or whatever, everyone wants to be special. Like no one really wants to be common. You know, they don't want to have something in common with other people. They want to have purple, white, and blue hair. You know, I don't want just blue hair.
0: I don't want to be influenced. I want to be the influencer. But if everybody wants to be the influencer, nobody can influence anyone. Because they're like, I don't want to be influenced by you. I want to be the influencer. And that just creates these huge, no, not huge, tiny, like microcosmic, little tiny pools of, they're puddles. They're not even pools anymore. They're just like these little puddles. And each person has their own puddle instead of this giant pool that we used to swim in. It's just, it's all separated and you know, you don't necessarily listen to or the same music or watch.
1: I'm telling you, I've told you that my job, my new job that I have, all the people that I work with are quite young. I could be their grandma. They talk about shows that they watch. Oh, this and that on Netflix and blah, blah, blah. I have absolutely no idea what they're talking about. I don't know about the show. I don't know what channel they're talking about.
0: Precisely. I'm going to go back to your question that I never fully answered. You said, what did I think caused it? And I believe that it is oversaturation with media. Computers just got too dang smart. They got too... we have Netflix now. We don't have to go to the movies. You know, and not going to the movies, sitting at home and watching a movie that just came out is not the same as going to the theater with all your friends and a bunch of other people that you don't know that you might meet while you're there that are interested in the same show. It's just not there anymore.
1: So and I have a really scary.
0: It's all about. You know,
1: I have a really scary thought about this, okay. And I know you watched Star Trek when you were younger. I'm sure your parents or whatever did.
0: Oh yeah.
1: In Star Trek, they always had like some culture of people that they would come upon, and they were just stoic. They were just like, you know. They sat in one place, and maybe it was just a brain in a glass box, or they were just like four stoic characters in like a circle. That is what humanity is headed for, because this is what AI is going to do for us. You're going to have to do absolutely nothing for yourself. You're going to sit in a spot with your fucking glasses on, and it's going to bring you your robot's going to bring you your food, and you're just going to sit there. And I think that it's like a really bad omen for humanity. Like, we need to stop allowing ourselves to just not do anything for ourselves. Like, do something for yourself. Cook your own fucking food. Pack your lunch before you go to work. Get up early enough that you can do a little. I mean, we're headed for doom, dude. I'm telling you. We're going to be those people, those stoic creatures sitting with a fucking glass thing around our heads, because our brains are just going to, we're just going to be able to contact and do everything with our brains. They're going to put implants in our brains. We're just going to be able to order our food and, like, you know, you never have to leave your house. It's horrible.
0: What was that? There was like a, I don't know, like maybe a Disney movie or something about people that like just sat in chairs and got so fat. It was like a robot movie, and the robots took care of everything because the people.
1: Oh God, I can see it.
0: Robot. Wasn't it called Robot?
1: I don't know, but I that's what I'm talking about. This is the like.
0: Oh, it was Wally. Wally was the robot.
1: Yeah, I gotta look that up. That'd be a good picture for our webpage, you know,
0: but that's
1: to talk
0: thing.
1: About.
0: Yeah, you're absolutely right. When we no longer communicate with each other and we all just sit there in our own chamber of echo and silence, that we're not, we are meant to be a social species. Whether we like society or not, we're meant to be a social species. If you don't like society, freaking change it, but don't abandon it, because that's abandoning our humanity.
1: It is. It's abandoning togetherness. It's abandoning family and
0: our ancestors. Everybody who formed not just our country but our entire world.
1: No, yeah, you can't pass on history without connectivity, without having people speak to one each other.
0: You have to be able to talk about it. You have to be able to communicate with each other about it. You have to be on at least. I mean, you don't even necessarily have to be on the same page, but for heaven's sakes, you have to be in the same book. You know?
1: Yeah, and that's what sucks. I mean, honestly, the crime and stuff, going on in the world, in this country, and I maybe like need to quit watching this, listening to this police telegram channel, but it's one of the only news channels that I look at because I want to know what happened. I don't want to know what you think or what you think or what you think or what you think. I want to just get the news. Like, I'm a seeker of just the facts.
0: Mm-hmm.
1: And they do give me the facts, but it's all, you know, this and that. It's like crime. So it's a crime channel. And I feel like crime is different now. And this is another thing that you're talking about. When we were kids, kids didn't go and do crazy crimes like they're doing nowadays. We were in fear. I was so afraid of my dad. That and not afraid of him, like he was going to beat the shit out of me. My dad never harmed me ever, you know. Right. Every discipline I got, I deserved. But that was it. Like, my dad had a gun, and he had it on his dresser, and none of us ever fucking touched it. Because my dad said, don't ever touch this gun, you know. And I'll be honest with you, like, I didn't touch it. I trusted my dad that he would be, you know, would always lead me right to the right way. And I also was in fear of whatever kind of punishment, even though I'd never really been punished by him hard, you know. I'm just saying.
0: Right.
1: We respected our parents. We respected culture. We respected what was going on. We respected our neighbors. We didn't just go and get a gun and, like, rob our neighbors and, like, go to Burger King and, you know. I mean, just shit's really crazy right now. Maybe it's just the police channel I watch.
0: Channel, Loka. I think that you have a very valid point. We are losing cohesion just at a rate that's... and it just keeps growing astronomically how much we are losing touch with each other, with our... I think that I would advise everybody within my listening purview right now to go say hi to your neighbor, somebody that lives close enough to you that you can call them a neighbor. I don't know whether that's somebody across the street or, you know...
1: You know what? Go to happy hour.
0: You might live on
1: happy hour. Go to happy hour at your local bar. You don't have to drink. Go and sit and talk to your neighbors.
0: Exactly. Get to know your people and have something that's more real and what's the word? Touchable. Something that you can really grasp.
1: That you can relate to, you always find common ground. We went to after I worked this afternoon. Pat came and picked me up. We went and had lunch, had a couple margaritas. I have to admit, and we met the first couple that was sitting there when we first sat down. They just had their first grandchild, and they were really cool people. They were talking about that all they really wanted out of their kids is that they went to work. They didn't expect them to, you know, as long as they were paying their own way, you know. They were just sounded like really great parents. They were super proud of their first grandkid. And then they left, and another guy sat down with one of his employees. He has an irrigation business. And we talked about his family, his brother who just committed suicide, you know, about 6 months ago. And, you know, his mom, him taking care of, you know, you get to know the people that live in your community. And it makes you human, to be quite honest with you. You realize, wow, my, you know, I'm not the only one who's going through all kinds of stuff, you know, with this and that. You hear other people's stories. You get to have a beer with people, which is great.
0: I like that phrase that you just said. It makes you human. That is so very true that it deserves a ding, because humanity is meant to be social, and we don't necessarily like it. You know, who was it that said? I believe it was one of those guys that whose names I don't
1: Sigmund
0: pronounce.
1: Freud.
0: Freud. No, it wasn't Freud. What he said was, "Hell is other people." It was Sartre. Jean-Paul Sartre.
1: Well, I totally get that too, you know, and that's, you know, there's nothing wrong with that either, but that means that you got to go out and you got to confront hell.
0: Hell might be other people, exactly. But it is your destiny. You've just, oh my gosh, you put it so perfectly. Jordan Peterson would be proud of what you just said.
1: Aww.
0: You have to go out and confront that hell. You have to take it on. You know, if you just avoid it, you make
1: you're miserable.
0: You make just a worse be, just, hell. You have to.
1: It's way more miserable.
0: Other people are hell, but no people are desolation. And like, hell is at least something. What would happen if you were all alone is just, it's too depressing to even try to imagine. You know, we need each other. We don't have to like each other to need each other.
1: Well, you know? Let me just say this. We don't need each other, but in order for culture to be a part of our lives, we do need each other. Like, culture doesn't exist without people.
0: So you sent me this clip. Do you want me to, where would you like that to fit in?
1: Also, in my opinion, and if we want to talk about the United States and some of the other like European countries that are losing their culture, this is the other reason why. One of them is, you know, I was saying, was the internet, and the other one is immigration. So if you want to play that clip.
0: Mm-hmm. Oh, here we go.
2: We are a people in a quandary about the present. We are a people in search of our future. We are a people in search of a national community. We are a people trying not only to solve the problems of the present, unemployment, inflation, but we are attempting on a larger scale to fulfill the promise of America. We are attempting to fulfill our national purpose, to create and sustain a society in which all of us are equal. A spirit of harmony will survive in America only if each of us remembers that we share a common destiny. If each of us remembers when self-interest and bitterness seem to prevail, that we share a common destiny. And I ask you that as you listen to these words of Abraham Lincoln, relate them to the concept of a national community, as I would not be a slave, so I would not be a master. This expresses my idea of democracy. Whatever differs from this, to the extent of the difference, is no democracy.
0: All right, so I want to comment on her words, obviously, but I would like to ask you to tell me what you know about Barbara Jordan first, because I'm not familiar with her.
1: I really didn't know a lot about her till I moved to Texas, and she was a Houston. I think she was a senator. I really honestly don't know. I know that she was a huge advocate against illegal immigration. She felt like people need to assimilate to the American way because of the values and the things that she just stated in this speech. This was like a real famous speech from, I think, like 1978 or something. And what I love about her, it was what we, along with our topic, that we need like-minded people that want to come here. For a long time, that was a requirement for people that immigrated to our country. Like, you know, do you want to assimilate to America? Now it seems like you don't have to. Like, people just come here and get visas and they can hate our country. And this is part of, in my opinion, the breach of culture that we have in our country right now. Are you there? Did you hit your button?
0: Damn it, I did. All right. So okay. I want to go ahead and make a little bit of a commentary on what she said, though. She said a couple of words that resonate. It was about how self-interest and bitterness, those are her words, right?
1: Mm-hmm. Yep.
0: Self-interest and bitterness are somehow co-opting our shared values.
1: The internet wasn't even invented then.
0: What's that?
1: This is before the internet, so God, she'd be in horror now.
0: It's way before the internet, but she's absolutely correct. This sort of pervasive feeling of bitterness and resentment among anybody who feels, quote, marginalized. And I mean, you can just be marginalized for anything at this point. Like, my hair's too short, my hair's too long, you know, I wore the wrong socks or whatever.
1: Why are my boobs so big?
0: Well, I don't have that problem. But
1: just joking. No one hates that, but...
0: Why is my penis so big? Yeah, exactly. No, nobody's got it. No, the problem is, why is his penis so big?
1: Yeah.
0: That's what's going on. People are mad at each other for being different, if any difference might categorize them lower on some totem pole, on any particular totem pole. And everybody is on all different kinds of scales. You know, we are scaled for all kinds of stuff, intelligence and attractiveness and
1: so real diversity really is real diversity isn't I mean, people really don't want diversity. What they want is for everyone. These people that we're talking about, who are obsessed with themselves, obsessed with trying to be different, setting themselves apart from, that's been going on probably since like the mid 80s maybe, to where there's just people who just want to totally get out of society. They don't want anything to do with it.
0: Way back to the 60s.
1: Well, counterculture does.
0: That dropout.
1: But even then, there were groups of people. So it hasn't been an individual thing. Sure. It was like, okay, the beatniks were like the opposite of the, you can always fall it back with a group of people falling away. And it hasn't been like an individual thing until recently. So now everyone's just, I think it's because, like you said, the media, everyone's on their phone.
0: Everybody's got a phone in their pocket. Yeah, everybody's got a mini computer in their pocket, and they are connected with, you know, you might have a really niche sort of interest, you know, maybe only 30,000 people in the whole world, which is a teeny, teeny, teeny, teeny, teeny, tiny percentage of the world.
1: Right, but you got them right there.
0: But if you can find that particular group on the internet, then it seems like the online computer family becomes more important than your own parents, brothers, sisters, sons, daughters, and neighbors.
1: And there's some people falling for these AI, like, relationships. people that are desperate and they have AI girlfriends or boyfriends. Yeah, that's just even creepier. That's like losing total grip of reality right there.
0: I think they're completely lost. And they're just going to die in a basement somewhere and never reproduce. So they're not going to be a problem. The people that are going to be a problem are the ones that are doing their level best to separate us from each other so that all of us are going to die in a basement lonely. You know, it's just...
1: It's sad because we used to have so much fun. Like let me just say, my equivalent to the perfect Friday night is going to the drive-in movie theater. you pull up and you go to get some snacks and you see 10 other carloads of people that you know.
0: Uh-huh.
1: Everybody says hi in your hometown. That to me is.
0: Right. Amazing. Or cruising. Do you remember cruising?
1: Oh, absolutely. We cruised down 4th Avenue.
0: Yeah, you'd cruise and just wave, and sometimes you'd cruise so slow you could actually get out and switch cars. And
1: yeah, or like do the what was it, the Chinese fire drill?
0: The Chinese where you get fire out. Fire drill,
1: yep. Garbage time.
0: Yeah, no, those are days past. We can't do that now or we might get shot.
1: Well, no, it's actually called a takeover now, a street takeover. People are going to start doing donuts.
0: Yeah, it's not really what they're doing. I've never been, a witness to an actual teen takeover.
1: Because you know what? I'm in bed at 8:30, 9 o'clock.
0: Is it just kids that are cruising like we did?
1: They have people park to block off the intersections, and then they have people do donuts, and everyone stands around and hopes a car hits them. It's so crazy. I want my leg broke tonight. I'm just going to stand, and hopefully a car hits me. Stand right at the... It's so... And this is a culture, I guess. A crazy culture of stupidity. And that isn't what we're talking about today. We're talking about a culture of greatness.
0: I'm just talking about a culture that's hard to find anymore. I mean, it seems to be disappearing more rapidly than we can rebuild it. The things that are being rebuilt are distasteful. I'm going to play a song. Would you like to hear a song? I wrote most of this song. Yeah?
1: Hello.
0: Hi. Did I lose ya?
1: No, I'm here.
0: Oh, okay. I was just saying that I'd like to go ahead I want to play this song before we leave.
1: Oh, yes. Let's hear it.
0: Let's do it.

0: What a great song.
1: You like that one?
0: I love it. That was awesome.
1: Well, I obviously had a lot of help from Suno, but the tone is completely mine, and so are probably 50% of the lyrics. So
0: I love the
1: I
0: and me
1: love
0: and me
1: Suno.
0: and me and me and me and me
1: And
0: and
1: me
0: me.
1: and me and me and me and me. Yep. That's what it is. It's just a loop. It's just a big old echo chamber of me and me and me and me.
0: That's the
1: But
0: truth.
1: so there you have it. There's our daily grump, or not daily, our episodely grump. If you have some sort of remedy, please give us a call at

0: you can expect that jingle to come out every episode for a while. I want you to hear it in your sleep. And also, you know, come talk to us. We like it.
1: We need a conversation.
0: You ready to move on?
1: Let's move on, mama.
2: I'll have no Yankee talk in my kitchen.
0: I hear you got something special for me, Loka. Talk to me, baby.
1: So I ordered a couple spray bottles to take to the Willie Nelson 4th of July picnic. And they, of course, didn't arrive before we went. I was hoping to have them, like, so we had to put water in them to spray ourselves to keep cool. Mm-hmm. And so when I got home, when I finally got them, I'm like, what the hell am I going to do with all these spray bottles? So I thought, you know, this is a great hack for your kitchen stuff. I like a little bit of vinegar. I like a little bit of oil. So I filled one of those spray bottles with vinegar, my red wine vinegar. I sprayed one of them with my really good olive oil. And so when I make salads, if you don't want to mix a big dressing or anything, you can just dust it with your olive oil and then spray it with your vinegar of your choice.
0: I do have a sprayer that is specifically meant for oil, because I don't know, oil is different than, you know, it's viscous and it doesn't come out like the
1: vinegar does. The vinegar sprays nicely, but the oil likes to clump up. But you know, you can always just kind of warm up the tip a little bit, rub it up a little bit, whatever. But I like it because Pat's, when we barbecue, he's always like wants oil to put out there, and then he uses a paper towel. And I thought, you know, this is way better. You just spray it on with a spray bottle, go at it with your little brush or whatever. So it's a really great hack. I'm wondering what else you can put in a little spray bottle to spray on your food.
0: Well, you can always call us and tell us at 385-313-0543.
1: So it's been really great for me for my lunches.
0: Like our spray bottles, but no, that is a really good idea. I hadn't really thought about doing it for the vinegar. That's
1: well,
0: smart.
1: It's great to just spray it on your salad, and because you know that way your salad doesn't get all mushy or whatever. You can like spray it on there, and right. Vegetables. I take a lot of times. I'll take just like a container with olives and tomatoes and some queso fresca, some like fresh cheese, and I like putting balsamic vinegar in there. But you can just like spray it on there, and that way instead of just puddling it up and nothing getting soaked in, you can spray it on everything,
0: right.
1: And then everything's kind of coated with it.
0: Yeah. It puddles at the bottom, and then it's in a bowl that's too small.
1: Yeah. And then you have one cucumber that has vinegar on it, and everything else is dry.
0: Yeah. If you apply it from the top, that's way better because then it drips down instead of.
1: Yeah,
0: that's
1: and it's a mess. It's a mess. Like it. It's missing.
0: Misty mist. Play Misty for me. All right. So what I'm going to play now is a little bit of cauldron sound. So I got a little 420 hack for y'all.
1: Ooh,
0: it's going to be good. So I got my crop in about a month ago. I grew Jack Harer and AK-47 and something called cream and cheese, which is a 1-to-1 CBD to THC plant, right? I really wanted the CBD. Smoking CBD is nearly useless, right?
1: Ingesting it's better.
0: You really need to, ingest it in some other way than through your lungs. You need to eat it somehow. Well, here's this cool thing that I figured out how to do, and I was like, I wonder if this will work. And then I tried it, and it works. Oh my gosh, does it work? So you know that you need to decarboxylize, or what we call decarbing in the 420 community. You have to decarb your weed before you eat it, before you ingest it orally, right? Because if you don't, it doesn't do anything. THC is activated with heat.
1: Yeah, right.
0: Okay, so you have to have the heat. That's why it works when you smoke, but it doesn't work if you just, like, eat a bud. But if you put that bud in the oven, a slow oven, all right, we're talking, I believe, 230 degrees. Low and slow, 230 for about an hour and a half, somewhere between there, like an hour and 20 minutes, whatever. But that will activate the THC. But then what I do is I throw it in a grinder, like just a little coffee grinder will work, anything. I've been using my cool Ninja blender, but you can do it with any grinder. And then encapsulate and you can use everything. You can use the leaves and the buds and you can even do smaller stems. If they'll grind, you can use it. There's definitely medicine in there. And there's this thing called the capsule machine that you can buy at Amazon for, I don't know, when I bought mine, it was $20, but that was like 20 years ago. So I don't know what it is now, but it's super cheap and super easy. And you just buy the little, the empty capsules that cost about a half a penny a piece and fill them up with your decarboxylized and ground up product. And all you had to do is pop a capsule. I know that it's really nice in social situations to be able to smoke and so forth, but if you just want to go to sleep, you know, it's nice to just be able to pop a capsule and now I can go to sleep. And you have really good control of which, components isn't the right word, but which kinds of, like, you can put in, I'd say, like, 50% CBD strain and 50% sativa, or a 50% CBD strain and 20% sativa and 30% indica. You know, you can mix and match here.

0: I'm going to try to catch it on because it is fabulous. I just started doing this. I just started learning it with my, well, not this crop, but with the last one before it.
1: Well, definitely send me an image of one of your, like, you know, your encapsulations for, for the website, the grumpyolddames.com.
0: Yes, ma'am. I will image you.
1: And I want to remind you, we might be going a little bit late, but we haven't spoken about our Night of Valor yet.
0: Oh, my goodness. Oh, man, you're right. We have to talk about him. What did I do with it? Oh, here we go. So, we are remiss, greatly remiss in not mentioning before how fabulous, wonderful, necessary, and loved Void Zero is. I've never met him. Talked to him. Just he pops in the troll room now and then.
1: Yeah,
0: just a couple of words. I rarely even see him on the No Agenda, or I'm sorry, the No Authority socials. But Void Zero, dude, you are so loved and appreciated and wanted. And honestly, if you give me a way to return value to you, you are so valuable. I really
1: want to. Well, we already do for whenever anyone donates to us on your Albie account, he gets a percentage, as does Darren O.
0: Yes. Yeah.
1: Sir Bimbro. So they all get a portion of whatever, like, anyone donates to us via. If you listen to a podcast 2.0 app, and you donate a little bit of money to us, they get a little portion of it. Because we appreciate what these guys do. They run the stream.
0: We rely on them. Without them, we wouldn't be here. We need them. And you guys have to know this. I mean, everybody that's listening needs to know this. Without Void Zero, none of this is here. The stream disappears. It goes away. And with, the recent stuff that's been going on, I mean, God rest his soul, but JCD left such a huge void, and Void Zero is, he's paramount. We need him. We need to do whatever it takes to keep him so that we still have a stream.
1: The stream is amazing.
0: Mighty, and it's mighty important.
1: It's amazing the people who have dedicated so much of their own personal time to run the stream, to keep No Agenda alive. And it's, not just Adam and John. They were the centerpiece, of course, the mouthpiece, but there's so much more going on on the outskirts, so many Absolutely. People that deserve our respect and love. And we have it for you guys. Thank you so much. Now, we're latecomers, kind of, but, I am, anyway, in the No Agenda world. But I am so appreciative of all the people I've met, all the information I've learned, all the programs I've been able to hear on the stream. It's just so amazing. All the different programming you get, all the music. It's like a world of its own. It's a culture of its own.
0: It is. It has. You've created an amazing subculture that's just more valuable to me than. Oh, gosh.
1: They created our silver lining.
0: They sure did. They sure did. There you go. I love that. Thank you, Black Dame Loca. I appreciate that. I had something else to say for silver lining, but yours is much better.
1: Well, you know, there is culture out there. You just have to, seek it out and, make it be a part of your life. And we all need it. We need togetherness. We need culture. We need
0: We've
1: a common
0: created
1: culture.
0: A microculture here at the No Agenda stream, the No Agenda community has created a microculture, and I miss the big culture, but if that's truly gone the way of malls, at least we still have this, we have each other, and I want to. And the thing about this particular culture is, it only came about through new technology. The same technology that has destroyed
1: it, right?
0: Is the only.
1: Well, I mean, maybe that's like the weird, kind of a weird. I don't know what.

0: You call it a
1: crossroads, a kind of an intersection, something of
0: a good omen.
1: Oh, a good omen. You would. I see.
0: That there is hope in the thing that can dismantle you. Like there is, all good technology can be used in a good way. All good love can be used in a good way. All, you know what I mean? We yes. all have to care about. And there's a lot of people that care about the No Agenda stream and the No Agenda culture. And we are so proud and so happy to be a part of it that, I mean, it's...
1: I'm so honored. I mean, I really am.
0: I am honored. And especially when they play us after the No Agenda show, it just, like, brings tears to my eyes. Like, it's like, oh, my God.
1: Oh,
0: people are listening to us. And I think we wouldn't be listening to us.
1: It's like a Nobel Prize or something. It's an amazing reward for just, like, our... And we do put in effort, but, oh, my goodness, this...
0: We do, but not the kind of effort that those people put in.
1: Not like we did. The inspiration is just... It's invaluable. You can't return enough value. But we're going to keep trying, and I want you guys to keep trying too. Just keep returning value to the stream and to No Agenda, to Adam and to JCD's legacy.
0: Void Zero.
1: And to Void Zero. Yes.
0: Dare now.
1: And to Sir Ryan Bimrose.
0: And Bimrose is the best.
1: Needs to be loved too. Because, you know, he's the program director, the real, I mean, we're both program directors on the Rock and Roll Pre-Show, but he is...
0: You know, when you create a culture where people volunteer their services, mm-hmm. you've got a good culture. That's what this is.
1: That's an excellent point. I like that. I like that you brought that up. That yes, if you can create a culture that makes people want to volunteer towards it, in whatever capacity, time, talent, or treasure, or all three... Yep. Which we've both done, all three.
0: Maybe that's the problem, is that a lot of people now don't value their life or what they've experienced. And they need to be exposed to No Agenda, because then they might value their life and their experience. Because there are people out there that care. We have a common love, a common disdain as well. But I think for the most part, we all want... to be able to trust what we hear. And that's what makes No Agenda, sets it, our culture set apart, is that we are people who don't want to hear bullshit anymore.
1: Well, in honor of JCD, I will say bull crap. But
0: bull crap.
1: Yeah, here's the thing about us. We can sniff that bull crap from a mile away now. Because
0: that's right.
1: We have been well trained. By yep. our podfather and our buzzkill.
0: By the masters.
1: Yes, by the masters, absolutely. And, you know, whichever twists and turns the stream takes, I hope you guys will ride it out with us. I really do. It's worth preserving. I love you guys.
0: It definitely is. And I can't imagine not being able to troll with my people. How am I gonna? I need to like get everybody's phone number or their email or something, because right. I have so many friends on the stream, I don't know what I'd do without them. To be quite honest with you, it's like my Sunday now. I used to be my Thursday and Sunday, but now it's my Sunday, and this is my Sunday tradition. And I have you, and I'll always have you. But I need like all these people's, like, you know. Info so I can stay in touch with all these people, because I love my trolls.
1: Oh, and as long as we're talking about the troll room, I do want to have like a moment of respect for Harv Hat. He was a heck of a troll, and I loved Harv Hatting and trolling with him. And you know, if there's a better place out there, I'm sure he's in it.
0: God bless you, brother.
1: So, let's see. Did we?
0: I think we did everything.
1: I think we did it all. Well, gosh, it's hard to say goodbye, huh?
0: It is. I love you so much. And I wish it was 60 degrees here.
1: Oh, it hasn't gotten all the way up yet. Yeah, it is. It's like in the...
0: It's almost twice that where I'm at right now. And I'm just tired of it.
1: Aww. Well, you talk for just 1 second because I am the goofball that forgot to put this in
0: Uh-oh.
1: Here. So no, maybe I'll
0: Uh-oh.
1: Just.
0: We need a grumpity, grumpity, grumpity.
1: We got one more grumpity, grumpity for you. Much love to
0: love
1: you.
0: Love you, darling.
1: And to everybody, and you know, keep Adam in your thoughts, and keep the stream in your thoughts, and keep Darren in your thoughts, and
0: keep your friends and neighbors in your thoughts, and go out and meet some people, create some culture.
1: Yes, absolutely. Create more no agenda culture. Hit more people in the mouth. Let's make this thing. Let's keep it afloat. It's worth saving.
0: It's worth floating. That's right.
1: John would want it.
0: John I think
1: would,
0: he would
1: want us to save it. So let's get out there and do it. All right. Love y'all. Mean it.
0: Love you.
2: Grumpity, grumpity, grumpity.
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0: and the hell. From courts to books, we lay it all bare. Just two good old boys with a casual flair.
1: Howdy, Ben. How are you today?
2: Well, I just had Indian food, so if we have to pause.
1: I had Thai food. Our stomachs are dancing right now. I'll tell you that.
2: Dude, I am laughing the whole way through today.
1: Mm-hmm.
2: There is no more Lake Ontario.
1: No.
2: It's gorgeous. Did you see the memes to rename Canadian geese to Donald Ducks?
1: Donald Ducks? No, I didn't. That's awesome. That is fucking hilarious. I did not see that.
2: I have been rolling all day at the level of fuck you trolling that Trump has accomplished here.
1: The trolling is next level with this guy. It's a beautiful thing. It's a great lake. It's a wonderful lake. The best should be called for the country that's the best, and that's America. That's my very poor impression of Trump.
2: Yes.
1: Did you see the other? I'm assuming this is a meme, not an actual thing. But
2: no, it's a meme.
1: There was an interview with Trump, talking about how Trump has said that, you know, the way things are going, he's starting to think like maybe one of the oceans needs to be renamed.
2: Oh, yeah, no, he's talked about that on the Pacific or the Atlantic.
1: I think the Atlantic's going to have...
2: The people have already put up maps where it says West American Ocean, East American Ocean.
1: I love it, man. East American Ocean, a.k.a. the Atlantic. I love it. It's so good. Why not? According to the guys that bet on everything... There's an 86% chance that Google is going to change the name to a Lake America by the end of the month.
2: Well, they already changed the Gulf of America?
1: Oh, yeah. But it took them like 2 months to do. But this one, they're saying they're going to go a lot faster. They know the process now. They can update any landmark.
2: Oh, I just love it.
1: It's a beautiful thing.
2: You know, the fuck you to Canada.
1: Oh, God.
2: This is going to affect Alberta's vote, dude.
1: Mm-hmm.
2: This is 100% going to affect Alberta's vote.
1: Absolutely. Yeah, because Alberta said, you know, like, the U.S. is its biggest customer.
2: Mm-hmm.
1: They like the U.S. They don't like Quebec.
2: Well, and Quebec prevented them from building the pipelines that could have let them have a different customer.
1: Yeah, exactly. So, yeah, things are moving in the right direction here.
2: Indeed.
1: Oh, God. It's definitely interesting times we live in, no matter how you slice it.
2: Well, you know, it's a Chinese curse.
1: Well, it is a Chinese curse, but damn, it's fun to live through them, though.
2: At least for now.
1: Well, yeah, for now. Hey, man, until the autonomous humanoid robots are walking around with guns, it's fun times.
2: Well, but according to Darren, I'll just have bought the sex robot version and been doing nothing else than that. So, you know, hey.
1: Oh, they're counting on that. Absolutely. Absolutely.
2: For those who aren't in our text group, Darren sent Gene's voice in AI with some absurd jokes about me.
1: I didn't see that. What do you do?
2: Oh my God, you'll have to go back and listen to it. Then you'll get the joke I just made.
1: That's John C. Dworak. Oh, wow. Yeah, he's having fun with voices. I could tell that for sure.
2: Yeah. So I've had a busy week dealing with Europe. So one morning I was on the phone with Scotland in the morning.
1: Mm-hmm.
2: And then in the evening, I was on with Guam. So it's like, I'm up early to do this European call, and I'm staying on late to do this Guam call. And
1: Jeez.
2: It's been busy. And then at freaking 4 o'clock today, I get dropped on my desk. Hey, we've identified some cyber stuff in this RFP that we'd really like to bid on. Okay, cool. When's it due? Wednesday. Yeah, so that's how this week's been going, man.
1: Yeah. So, I'm not done with the lakes, man. I feel like we should rename them to the Great American Lakes, not to the Great Lakes. Like, that should be on the map as the Great American Lakes.
2: Sure.
1: Right?
2: I'm fine with it.
1: And some of these, like...
2: Don't we claim the totality of them anyway?
1: I think Canada gets 10 miles.
2: Okay, from shore, sure.
1: Yeah, but from shore.
2: The majority is ours.
1: Well, obviously. Whose else would it be? Yeah, I mean, honestly, there's a good argument to be said that the Canadian portion of Niagara Falls is actually ours as well.
2: Mm, take it back.
1: Because the way the line's drawn, it's not really drawn through where it should be drawn. So it's almost like somebody just like gave them the falls, even though they shouldn't have. So I kind of feel like that should be a thing.
2: Well, you know, what was it, 48th parallel or fight that we ended up acquiescing on? Which, by the way, if we did that, would...
1: There would be no Canada. It would just be a couple more states up north. That's it.
2: Well, it would encompass almost 90% of their population.
1: Yeah, that's what I mean. That's what I mean by there would be no Canada. There would just be the British territories. That's all there would be. Because it's 90% of the Canadian population lives within like 40 miles of the U.S. border.
2: Yeah.
1: Of course, they don't call it 40 miles. You know, they call it 168 kilometers. That's a joke.
2: I've heard you.
1: I know. It's just some people are like, hold on. That doesn't sound right. It is pretty funny. And so what do we got? Rubio's going to be running that now, or he's going to be the captain of Lake America?
2: Maybe. Before we get off lakes, dude, what happened in Nepal?
1: Holy shit. That's the way I envisioned the biblical flood.
2: Yeah.
1: Except there was no special effects in this one. I assume you saw the same video I did, because I doubt there's more than one camera up there.
2: There, I've seen several people who are filming from their cell phones.
1: Ooh, I have not seen that. And
2: then not of the actual dam. The actual dam, I've only seen the one camera angle.
1: Yeah, the only one I saw is a shot from quite a bit above, and it's like on a mountainside perch. And then you see people starting to walk, and then people starting to run. And then you realize none of it made any difference, because the wave was like 10 stories tall.
2: I've seen some conflicting reports on what happened. So one thing was saying, you know, a glacier, a big chunk broke off, and that's what started this. But then the first reports I saw was that it was an earthquake. And both could be true simultaneously, right? A big chunk of the glacier fell off because of an earthquake. But
1: well, I was watching Marjorie Taylor Greene when this happened, and she said that it was obviously Jewish space lasers.
2: Well, or the Jewish earthquake machine.
1: I mean, they're kind of synonymous at this point. But yeah, I'm sure there'll be plenty of theorizing on Alex Jones the next few days as to what the cause was, because I'm sure that's...
2: He totally wiped out the town, dude.
1: More than
2: like you see the before and after photos. Yeah. Like,
1: there's nothing there.
2: I can't imagine what the death toll is going to end up being as a percentage of the population.
1: To piss off God so bad.
2: Well, don't forget that the devil is the lowercase g god of this earth right now.
1: All I know is that God's got a way of using water to cleanse things.
2: Well, he promised never again to, you know, flood the earth.
1: Well, this was just a little piece. It doesn't count. But it was pretty nasty. It was tragic. I'm trying to think back. What's the biggest tidal wave type thing, or just water?
2: Tsunami.
1: Yeah, tsunami. But, not... Like, I've seen the Mississippi flood quite a few times.
2: Right, but it's very slow. Dam broke. Right?
1: Yeah.
2: There was a dam, and it broke, so it was...
1: Exactly. It was instant. It was just like water literally 10 stories tall. Yeah.
2: So MapQuest just posted, "We're not changing it," in a picture of Lake Ontario on their map.
1: MapQuest?
2: Yeah, exactly.
1: Well, who are they owned by? Is that the non-US company anyway?
2: No clue.
1: Does anyone use MapQuest? Why? I know the answer to that. Yeah.
2: And Eric Trump just responded, "Shocking to see you still alive. Thought the iPhone 3 took you out 15 years ago.
1: Oh, yeah, yeah. MapQuest is owned by a marketing firm in Venice, California.
2: Well, then they'll be forced to change it.
1: So, yeah, I don't think they have a choice.
2: Yeah.
1: Yeah.
2: Yeah. So, Dolly Parton.
1: Yeah, man, there's a lot of dead people recently. Dolly Parton being the latest here, yeah.
2: But, you know, we have my generation's Dolly Parton taking up the torch.
1: Yeah, I saw that, yeah.
2: Sydney Sweeney.
1: Yeah, yeah. Nowhere near the same size as Dolly Parton.
2: No, but real.
1: Nowhere near. I think Sydney's a nice D.
2: She's bigger than that.
1: I don't think she's a double D. I think she is.
2: Well, they're spectacular, whatever they are.
1: But Dolly Parton was like an F.
2: Yes, enhanced.
1: And she was like propped up. Like, they're on a shelf. Every time she's ever been on camera, the boobs are, you know, up high and right in front of you. Yeah, yeah, I always liked her. I thought that she was, you know, she's one of those sort of comedian slash folk country-ish slash movie actresses who was generally not mean and just, you know. I mean, I don't think she was necessarily down to earth the way that Keanu Reeves is, but I think she was definitely, like, she remembered that she grew up poor and didn't really try and forget that.
2: Yeah.
1: Because that's what most of the people coming to Dollywood are.
2: So, okay.
1: Yeah. I liked her. I didn't like that she was very pro-vaccine at the time. In fact, as an old person that she was, I thought that that might be the end of her back then.
2: Well, who's to say it wasn't?
1: Well, I mean, that was, you know, 6 years ago. That, and then she was also very pro-LGBT, but that I understand. Because a lot of the trannies, you know, there's a Dolly Parton tranny in every tranny garage.
2: What the fuck is a tranny garage?
1: What? You know, like place they perform. What do you call those places? Oh, yeah, library.
2: Okay. Two, I did not know this. And three, how do you?
1: Oh, dude, there's been a Dolly Parton-style tranny in, like, forever. Like, back in the 90s, there was plenty of them. It's been a constant thing. Have you never gone to a...
2: No.
1: What do you call it? The show?
2: No, I've never been to a drag show.
1: Drag show, yeah, yeah, yeah.
2: Nope.
1: Not even in college, really?
2: Nope. Never.
1: That's weird. Okay.
2: No, it's not. Not for a straight guy. No, it's not weird.
1: It's the kind of thing you end up going to when, like, you're trying to get with a chick who is got her cousin or some other friend in town, and... And they're like, oh, well, you can come with us. I'm going to go show her the town. Show around the city. Next thing you know, you end up at a drag show.
2: Why?
1: Because that's where they went. And I want to get laid. So, you know, shortest path. Shortest path, man. Shortest path.
2: Yeah, okay.
1: Believe me, I'm sure I can come up with a list of things that other men have done that are much worse than that to get laid.
2: Okay.
1: And I have to say, well, you've seen, you know, the tranny that we've talked about quite a few times, Claire, or Blair.
2: Blair White, yeah. Yeah,
1: Blair White, right. So, there are, became
2: popular. By the way, if all trannies looked like Blair White,
1: yeah,
2: no one would be arguing the subject.
1: Oh, no, I agree. But I will say that even back in the 90s, way before this became like a popular thing to cut off your kids' balls and turn them into girls, there were usually only one per drag show, like petite guy that dressed as a girl and looked very feminine. Most of them were 6 foot tall dudes that obviously were dudes that were prancing around
2: in college.
1: Yeah, yeah, back when I was in college, back when you were...
2: No, Marco Rubio, when he was in college, would have qualified as that.
1: Yeah, okay. Probably, yeah. And, you know, I mean, like, looks like a chick. Until you know otherwise, looks like a chick.
2: Yes, the dangers of modern dating.
1: But these days, I think you just have to assume and ask. Like, back when I was young, you didn't have to ask. You could just visually identify. These days, you literally have to ask any chick you go out with if you are on a dating app. Like, do you come with, you know, extra parts downstairs?
2: Especially
1: the hot ones.
2: Pray for our sailors on the Abraham Lincoln.
1: What? Okay, I don't know what's the connection there.
2: 200 and some odd days at sea.
1: Oh, right.
2: Fighting
1: right.
2: In the war zone, going into port in Thailand. That's the connection.
1: Yeah, I suspect those guys don't really care at this point. Yeah. I mean, sailors were always kind of known for taking shore leave very loosely.
2: Oh, yeah. In not even just in the military.
1: Yeah.
2: You know, my dad would lose deckhands when they would go into port, you know, because somebody'd get drunk and, you know, find some girl and not show up to work when they're leaving. Yep. And then a buddy of ours, family friend, guy who married me, he was a captain, did super tankers, container ships, stuff like that, and went all around the world. Yeah. And, you know, they would lose people at dock.
1: So a friend of my dad's, kind of family friend, like his age, was a doctor aboard a merchant marine. And he said that when they went to shore leave, he always had to make sure that they had sufficient stock of antibiotics.
2: Yeah.
1: Because a good 40 to 50% of the guys after shore leave would need it.
2: We'd come back with
1: something. It was a very, very high percentage. Nobody practiced safe sex. Nobody.
2: Well, we'll see.
1: That was all pre-AIDS times, obviously, when things were not as drastic. Although these days, like, I haven't heard much about AIDS. Did we get rid of AIDS? Is it still around? What's the latest AIDS news?
2: Well, they introduced PrEP a few years ago.
1: What's that?
2: It's a drug that you can take that, if you have AIDS, makes you undetectable.
1: Is that a bad thing? Like, aren't you supposed to be telling people that you have it? Well,
2: the idea is that it's not a cure.
1: Or you can't infect others with it?
2: But that's what they say.
1: Oh, okay.
2: I don't know that I buy it. And if you don't have AIDS, you can take it as a prophylactic.
1: Okay. So then it prevents it from, like, transmitting or something.
2: I mean, that's what they say, but I wonder if some of these guys, like one of Joe Rogan's friends, who's a man whore, I can't remember which comedian, but he's famous for openly saying he takes it. And I want to know what happens when he stops taking it, if the infection doesn't show up.
1: Yeah, that's a good question. I mean, you kind of then start to wonder if, like, all the nasty shit that was going around with AIDS was mostly just the drugs Fauci was giving people. Yeah. Yeah, that were just, like, destroying their immune systems.
2: Well, fuck, they look at Magic Johnson.
1: Yeah, that's true. Yeah, because he got AIDS.
2: Yep.
1: Like, years ago. Like, 20 years ago. Or more. Yeah. Yeah, it was not pretty. Like, I remember AIDS was probably one of the top threats. I don't know what you want to call it. Like, concerns, probably. Of my generation, when we were just getting out of high school. It was everywhere. And, like, I remember you get to freshman orientation. First thing they go over is, you absolutely, positively cannot have unprotected sex. You will die. We don't want you dying while you're in college. I mean, it was just a lot more of a scare threat than anything you heard from your parents.
2: Yeah, well, my generation grew up with it from, you know, the time from before we were ever even sexually active, right?
1: Yeah, well, you probably remember the little ribbons everywhere. All the AIDS ribbons everywhere, yeah. Like you couldn't do a public event without having AIDS ribbons. Never understood that. Like, what the fuck, man? You're doing an event for something at hockey. It has nothing to do with anything. Why do you have to have an age rating?
2: I don't know.
1: But it seems to certainly be off the radar these days. So, yeah, I just...
2: Well, but people are also way more tolerant of stuff, you know? Like, on Twitter, you know, I see people's Tinder profiles and stuff like that, and half of them list some disease that somebody's got.
1: You're perusing profiles on Tinder?
2: No, it's posted on X. Oh, I said on Twitter.
1: I see.
2: Like under women getting L's and stuff like that.
1: Oh, I see. Okay. Hmm. Yeah. Well, I suppose if you've got a list as long as some of these women, statistically speaking, you're bound to have shit.
2: I guess.
1: Because
2: I'm just glad I never have. You know, I've never had anything.
1: A virgin. I know. There's one benefit.
2: Yeah, still a virgin.
1: Harder. Yeah. But yeah, there's a sure way to know if you're still a virgin, and that's like, how long can you stay hard? That tells you pretty much right there how long if you're a virgin or not.
2: Yes, thank you. Make fun of my medical condition.
1: You know, being virgins, they have a cure for that.
2: If only.
1: I make myself laugh so much. What else going on? Yeah. Let's see. Lake America, we talked about that. We talked about the Polymarkets thing. Yes, we talked about that.
2: What about Venezuela?
1: What's going on there?
2: It looks, there's a lot of reports saying that we're in talks with them to purchase quite a big stake in their oil reserves.
1: So like the futures market kind of thing, or
2: no, like land and mineral rights.
1: Oh, okay. Like do a lease for development kind of thing?
2: Not a lease, a purchase. Term purchase is being used. I mean, purchasing territory.
1: So you think we're gonna have another state down there, another territory?
2: Not necessarily state, but yeah, I think it may become U.S. territory.
1: I wouldn't be opposed to it. I just don't think the likelihood is particularly high because there's usually a pretty big backlash of the local populace around selling territory. Like leasing it out for 100 years is, you know, it's frowned on, but it's put up with. But actually selling territory is kind of... But it's literally the main reason that Pakistan and India are so hostile to each other, because they each think the other owns a piece of their territory, which used to be one country.
2: Yeah.
1: So, yeah.
2: Yeah, Britain's idea of the Great Divide was not a well-executed thing.
1: Well, okay, I will admit that it worked for 100 years, and that's all they cared about. Like, everything Britain did during that portion of its empire was all around the 100 years mark, because to them, that's forever. Like, nothing lasts longer. Hong Kong, yeah, we'll lease it for 100 years. Yeah, until that time rolls around. So, yeah.
2: Well, we'll see. I want to get your take on the CIA director's flight to Moscow.
1: That was interesting.
2: And like 20-minute meeting.
1: Yeah, and then does that tie into the fact that Russian media is now reporting that Putin has authorized targeting British targets?
2: I don't know.
1: Hmm. So,
2: one of my theories is that they went there to say, Vlad, we're not going to back NATO.
1: Mm-hmm. Yeah.
2: Because you wouldn't want that to be intercepted by anyone.
1: No. Because the Europeans are going to have a hissy fit. Yeah, I don't know.
2: What would he have to go in person to say?
1: Right.
2: It has to be something so egregious that you cannot risk any form of electronic or public communication.
1: Yeah, which, you know, you could have picked up the red phone if you just wanted to make a phone call.
2: Exactly.
1: So it is unusual, and nobody's talking about it. There's nothing in Russian media either, other than saying that he came out there for a short period of time and then flew back.
2: Well, and we got Ukraine to do a 3-day ceasefire so that there would be no threat to him.
1: Interesting. Yeah, that's I kind of wish there was a fly on the wall there and let us know. But I have not heard anything one way or the other. You haven't
2: heard anything from your KGB handlers?
1: I really haven't, and not heard a damn thing. I, like I said, the only thing I've heard is that the authorization for British targets has been granted. So, which was a long time coming, because I don't know if you've been watching any of these videos coming out of Ukraine of, quote, Ukrainian troops capturing Russian troops.
2: Mm-hmm.
1: All the Ukrainian troops are speaking British.
2: English, but okay.
1: No, I mean British. I mean, like, not with an American accent, but with a British accent. And the Ukrainians don't speak British. They barely speak an Americanized English, if they speak English at all. So these are actually British troops on the ground. Now, you can say, well, they're not troops because they're volunteers. Sure, that's fine. I'm not going to argue that they're official troops. But the fact that there's a lot of people from the UK who are fighting in Ukraine instead of keeping their own countries safe from Islam.
2: There's a lot of Americans over there, too.
1: Oh, I'm sure there are. But the videos I've been watching lately have got a lot of British accent going on. But yeah, you're right. There are quite a few Americans there, because they're Americans there both in the professional capacity and in voluntary capacity.
2: Well, but they're getting paid is the point.
1: Sure. Yeah. Yeah. Well, no one's going to do it for free, man. And then there was I'm trying to remember what channel it was on, was talking about how this is it was a guy. I think I posted him on our thing. It was a guy whose wife is Ukrainian, and talking about how America has just fucked over Ukraine by putting this plan, meaning what led to the Russian invasion, as a means of effectively taking control of all the territory in the country without actually fighting the country. Like this, so his take was that this was all a pre-orchestrated move, knowing exactly what's going to happen as this thing unwinds, by CIA, by US, whatever you want to call it, by Western powers, to effectively remove Ukraine as a player altogether and simply turn it into territory that is controlled by the West. Because even no matter how the war ends at this point, Ukraine does not have an economy. They have no population. They have no means of paying back any debts short of land. So the only exit out of this...
2: Zayhan's argument to that would be their new drone technology that they've built up.
1: Oh, this covered it. So the drone technology that they built up is not owned by them.
2: Who's it owned by?
1: It's all technology coming from Germany, the US, and England. What they're doing there is on-the-ground pre-flight assembly, and they do have probably one of the largest assortments of drone pilots now. So they're good at that. They've trained a whole bunch of people to be drone pilots. But it's not like there's some engineering lab with 3D printers cranking out drones in Ukraine. You don't do that in a war region. You do it somewhere there's zero chance of that getting hit.
2: Mm-hmm.
1: You do it in Germany, where this shit's always been done. Who in Europe is really good at miniature engineering? It's not Ukraine. Ukraine is farmers. That's what Ukraine's always been. Farmland, and then like heavy industrial on the coast. Like steel. It's not been high-end engineering, miniaturization, or anything like that. And again, you just don't do that in a war region no matter what. So even in World War II, you didn't do that in a war region. You know, all the guys working on Russian rockets and Russian tanks were deep, deep, deep thousands of kilometers into Siberia. You can't be anywhere near the front. And the entire country of Ukraine is near the front. I mean, at this point, so is most of Russia, because they've been hitting targets in St. Petersburg and Moscow. So,
2: yeah, and Russian air defense is not doing great.
1: No, they're not. And this was expected. I don't think anybody said that Russia had the best air defense of anybody, not by a long shot.
2: So on that, Elon Musk now owns over a full percent of Grimes County. He's doubled his land holdings in a single day.
1: Holy shit.
2: Yeah. So, yeah, some big plans there. And this is something that Zayhan, I think, is missing because he's talking about, oh, the chips are going to go away and all this. If Elon builds the Terafab, the scale at which he's talking about making chips, he's not just making a specific processor. He's making all kinds of chips here. Right. Memory, everything. And I guarantee you there's going to be some commercial sales as well.
1: That is just a stupid thing to say the chips are going away, because the chips are never going away. The only thing that's going to change is the consumption and the destination.
2: Well, no, because our current chip manufacturing process is a hellacious one and is codependent. But here's what Elon is breaking with the Terafab. It is going to be a completely vertically integrated fab. So what that means is all the lithography will be done there. Mm-hmm. The design, everything will be done there. Silicon will come in, chips will go out, a la Ford style.
1: Yeah, that's good. That's the way it ought to be. It's a mega factory or gigafactory or terafactory, I guess.
2: Terafab, man. Yeah. It's a fab.
1: Fabrication foundry. Terafoundry. There you go. Yeah, it makes. But again, it's ridiculous to say that chips in and of themselves will somehow slow down. They have a lessening of a need for production. That's ridiculous. The only thing that's going to change,
2: right, but you is could the break price. The supply chain. Is his point?
1: Yeah. So, what's that? And
2: so,
1: I mean, one
2: Elon's breaking that assumption.
1: Sure, but. But I don't think the supply chain
2: has... Taiwan can't make chips on their own.
1: Okay, sure, yeah. I mean, they've got us for that, but yeah.
2: Well, us and the Europeans and there's lots of moving parts in that supply chain.
1: The Europeans aren't going to do shit to protect them.
2: Well, but the Europeans are where they get some of their lithography machines.
1: Yeah, was it Sweden or something?
2: Yeah, somewhere. One of the Nordic countries.
1: Yeah, like Ericsson or somebody up north. Yeah, that's fine. But again, my point is simply that I'm not debating that Texas is better. Obviously it is. What I'm saying is it's stupid to think that there will be less demand. The only thing that's going to change is the destination. Instead of data centers, it'll be used more for home systems.
2: Mm-hmm.
1: But it's not like all of a sudden we're going to go, oh, screw that AI bullshit. We're just not going to do AI anywhere. So we're not going to need the chips at all now. Like, that's not happening. Plus, once you introduce the humanoid robotics, you don't think that will have a huge demand?
2: Oh, absolutely. Absolutely.
1: All the sex dolls and you're going to be using?
2: There will be a huge demand with the way women keep acting.
1: Yeah, hell yeah, dude. Ah. Dude, my little picture of a bear protecting children against a woman. Mm-hmm. A lot of people seem to be liking that. You know, you remember that trope that this is playing on, the old women saying, would you rather be in the forest, in the woods with a bear or a man? And the women are choosing the bear because they can't trust men. Well, the children are choosing the bear because you sure as fuck can't trust women. And somebody was throwing statistics out there saying that, you know, men kill more children than women, so you guys can't be arguing for this. And a good response to that was, yeah, more children may die as a result of actions of men, but you don't see large groups of men after that going to protest wearing blue clothing and talking about how you can't blame the man because it's really his testosterone.
2: Yeah,
1: that's the difference.
2: The women coming out to support this confessed murderer.
1: Yeah, they should all be stripped of their children, as far as I'm concerned.
2: Oh, if I was married to someone who was supporting that, I would not.
1: I'm not a big fan of this. Yes. I'm not a fan of the state taking children, but the other person sure as fuck should take the children. Because you can't trust somebody that supports a mental case like this. Like, you know, you could point fingers at what might have been the cause, the root of this issue. But when somebody kills her own children, it is beyond debate that this person is mentally ill. She is not, she should not be let out of a mental institution for the rest of her life. If she doesn't.
2: I'm okay with her getting off of the murders for reasons of insanity, because I don't think any sane person would do what she did. But she definitely needs to be removed from society.
1: Absolutely. Yep. So that's the, if Trump reopens the
2: asylums
1: out there,
2: B12 gene.
1: I'm speaking slower than you think. So there. Give me time to think. Maybe I'm doing my impression of Christopher Walken. Just okay. Throw random pauses between words. Anyway, clearly when somebody does what she did, this person is not in the right normal human state of mind. This is a deranged person. This is, and again, you can debate what was the cause of it. Well, to do that to any
2: children, much less your own.
1: Yeah, yeah.
2: And let me remind everyone, this is a wealthy lady who had a nanny, mm-hmm. and the women are saying she just didn't have enough support. What more fucking support do you need, woman?
1: Yeah. And the sad part is, I know I have friends, male friends, whose wives haven't killed their kids yet, knock on wood, hopefully won't, but are saying the exact same shit. Like, they're literally, they're spending their time surfing Instagram and doing yoga, and then telling their husband that they're tired and they can't, like, do laundry and cook and do everything else. Like, this is insanity. They're absolutely have perverted the meaning of the word wife. Because I think the first law of being a wife is to protect your children. The second law of being a wife is to honor and love and obey your husband.
2: Yeah, you've got those inverted.
1: I'll tell you why. Because a woman still
2: has... Well, I'm talking biblically.
1: The woman still has the responsibility to protect her children from her husband. That is the last line of protection that a child has. And historically, women have had to do that from abusive relationships or just husbands that were, you know, alcoholics and get drunk and violent at night. And the children would be the ones to suffer. And it was up to the women to protect the children. And not all women did. Many women did not protect the children. And we hear those stories later about how, you know, the children just watched their mother walk away as their father was heading towards them, ready to crack their heads. So I think that there is, it's not a test. Like, you can't have a test to be a mother, but there needs to be at least some kind of a counseling done before someone is going to be a mother to make sure that that person knows what that means. And this is, if anything, this may be the best argument for abortion. Honestly, because some women, if this is the way they are, they're insane. Well, they really shouldn't have children.
2: This is why I'm happy to see young men who are in relationships and feeling their girlfriends out on this, and if she shows support for this, ending the relationship.
1: Yeah. Absolutely. Absolutely. And I don't think it stems from, but it's absolutely tied to this whole my body, my choice bullshit. It's not your body. You gotta start with that false premise.
2: Mm-hmm.
1: It's not their bodies. It's their body when they're not in a relationship.
2: Well, neither of your bodies are yours in a relationship.
1: I don't know about that.
2: No. Bible's very clear that I'm not talking about the Bible. Do not separate yourselves for a period of time without mutual consent and an end time to it.
1: Mm-hmm. Well, there go all the guys going off to war, I guess. I just think that there's a... When you enter a relationship, there has to be an acknowledgement that you're entering into a different type of structure that requires you to now consult when making decisions and to ultimately have the husband have the final word. And it shouldn't even be the husband, frankly. It should be if you are trying to get into a relationship that ends in marriage, even before your marriage, you need to start acting like you will when you're a wife. Because if you don't act that way before you're a wife, what are the odds? They're not good that she's going to all of a sudden, once married, start deferring to her husband. It's not going to happen. Going to have her own thoughts and opinions, and she's going to ignore the husband. And for men, that needs to be a more solid verification process than it has been in the past. Men in previous generations have been able to some extent, take for granted the way that women act in relationships. And I think that my generation is probably where that just flew out the window. Like prior to my generations, a relationship, a long-term committed relationship, even if it wasn't yet a marriage, if it was just leading up to marriage, the roles were assumed exactly the same way as their parents and grandparents and great-grandparents. But starting with my generation, it became a lot more loose. And there became a lot more families where the wife was the one that ended up controlling both people in the relationship. There were plenty of marriages that resulted in no children, which was an anathema in the past. Like, why would you get married if you're not going to have children? That's insane. Nobody would marry a woman who didn't want to have kids. And the only people that didn't have kids are people that were physically unable to have kids.
2: Well, what's the point of a marriage if it's not to produce children?
1: Exactly. Exactly.
2: I mean, why as a man would you, especially in today's day and age, why would you subject yourself to that?
1: I totally agree. So it's a sad event that happened that does bring to light a bigger issue than simply a crazy woman. And that is that men need to start putting up more, I don't want to necessarily call them barriers, but have more tests and more qualifications for women who actually want to be in a long-term relationship with them. This is not, you want to just fuck somebody, you know, I don't care if he charges money, but plenty of whores don't charge money. That's fine. I have no, you know, religious or otherwise opinion on guys just wanting to have sex. But if there's a difference there between just somebody you have sex with and somebody that you would like to build a life with and raise children with. And that is not necessarily the same. And I've often said, I've said a few times, so I'm going to repeat it now. After a breakup, explaining to an ex-girlfriend that, you know, my standards for my friends are higher than what my standards were to have a girlfriend like you. Like, I was willing to lower my standards because you were fucking hot. But what that means is, after we break up, no, we're not going to be friends.

0: from, like my ex-wife, for example, she definitely qualified on both counts. Like, she was not just girlfriend material, she was wife material. And it didn't end well, but, you know, there's other factors there, but politically speaking, we're still on the same page. Like, we're still talking about the crazy Somali, you know what. Mm-hmm. And so it's other factors that we drifted apart on, but as far as just core political values, that's still the same. That never changed. And I feel like, unfortunately, for a lot of my friends, they did not find a wife that had their core political values when they got married. They were willing to go, yeah, but she's hot, and she's willing to be my wife. And I, you know, the ones that I knew before they were married, all of them, I tried to talk out of it, none of them listened to me. They all ignored me, which is expected. But in retrospect, they know what I was talking about. It's like, yeah, you need to find somebody that you're going to be agreeing with, even if you don't have a sexual connection with, first and foremost. And then out of that group, find the hottest one and marry her. So there's my advice.
1: Okay. Gene's advice on dating.
0: And by the way, there's nothing wrong with staying single as a guy for much longer. And it's, in fact, and when I say single,
1: okay, actually, Lindsay,
0: I mean like genuinely single, not like gay single. What I mean by that is like moving in with your college girlfriend and then living with her for 9 years but never getting married is not being single. That's just being non-committal and having standards that are too low.
2: Okay.
0: You know, if you're going to be living with your college girlfriend, do like Darren and actually marry her and then never get divorced.
1: So did you see that the ATF got hacked?
0: No, I didn't see that.
1: Yeah, so the ATF got hacked and they have not said what data was taken. But to all the NFA item holders out there, you may have a hell of a lawsuit against the ATF coming up.
0: That would be awesome. Yeah. If the NFA has to ask for money in the budget for next year to offset a lawsuit, class action lawsuit, that would be fucking funny. And deny it. Yeah.
1: Deny it. Let them take it out of their operating funds.
0: Well, they just wouldn't pay out on it. Yeah. Make them default. Have the federal government be disassembled by the judiciary for noncompliance.
1: I'm here for it, man.
0: I know. Yeah.
1: So there's also a lot of talk that the subversives in the ATF are plotting that when a liberal comes to power, what they're going to do to all these 4470 transfers and NFA items. Which, by the way, I think that ought to be a litmus test right now. If you are in the ATF and you are caught saying a word about shit like that, you need to be fired on the spot for cause.
0: I think I would just fire all of them and then make them get their jobs back by reapplying.
1: That or just dissolve the ATF and move all law enforcement functions to the FBI.
0: The problem is, I know that sounds like, yay, we won, the ATF no longer exists. The problem is that the FBI's subversive roots go deeper than the ATF's.
1: Oh, well, but the here's the thing. The FBI was created by executive order.
0: Yeah.
1: It can be undone by executive order.
0: Well, that would be nice to see. The last,
1: and there is no the federal policing power in the Constitution. Yeah. Like, I, the FBI should not exist. There is no federal policing power.
0: Yeah, I agree. I think the Secret Service is sufficient.
1: Well, and that is only, the Secret Service was originally only as part of the Department of Treasury for counterfeiting and the protection of currency.

0: Yeah, protection of federal assets.
1: Mm-hmm.
0: Yeah,
2: and it's Federal Reserve notes.
0: Mm-hmm.
2: Which actually, since the Treasury no longer issues currency, you could make the argument that the Secret Service shouldn't exist as well. But that's neither here nor there.
0: Well, it certainly shouldn't exist in the form that we saw when Trump got shot and those women were hiding behind them. Mm-hmm. I mean, my God. I have fond memories of the Secret Service back when, at least the Dallas guys, when I was living up there. I gave a few presentations at Secret Service meetings, and those guys were definitely, in my book, a notch or two above the FBI.
1: Yep.
0: They were all ex-Marines. They were all over 6 feet tall, and they were very clear what their operating instructions are. Like, I'm not going to say they were the smartest bunch of people in the room, but they were very good at understanding what their mission is. Guys in the FBI that I met, not so much.
2: Did you see that Hegg Seth has pissed off all the liberals again?
0: Well, isn't that his job?
2: Yeah, but he said in a speech, and I quote, "No more trannies."
0: Oh yeah,
2: just training. And everyone's he's dropping a slur and insult and so on. Well,
0: you saw my reply, dude. You laughed at my reply.
2: Oh, I did?
0: Yeah. Yeah, my reply to that message was, "By God, you're right. I can't believe he's using a slur like the word bureaucracy."
2: Yeah.
0: Because he said something about blah, blah, blah, bureaucracy. But that tranny is not a slur.
2: Apparently, we took like 20-some-odd ships through the Straits of Hormuz last night.
0: Okay. Is that a good thing?
2: Unscathed.
0: Are we charging them for that service?
2: I don't know, and if we're not controlling who's going in and out.
0: I kind of feel like we ought to get paid a vig on that. You know, a little safety payment, just because we're taking care of their safety.
2: Mm-hmm.
0: Mm-hmm. Just a little taste.
2: And we had Scott Bessent coming out and declaring total economic war.
0: Yeah.
2: And, you know, that may also be why the CIA Ratcliffe flew over there. Could be. You know, hey, Russia, we're serious about this. Mm-hmm. Don't test us.
0: Yeah, I would really love to find out what that meeting was all about.
2: Well, and here's the thing. Xi came out right after that was announced and said they're still doing business with Iran.
0: Mm-hmm.
2: So the big test is going to be, what are we going to do with China?
0: Well, China's going to want something. China is the trade federation. So China is all about... I shouldn't even say this, frankly. There's a game that I've been making a lot of videos for. I've been playing it for quite a while, a couple of years. But I've told you about it. I think you own it, but you've never played it. It's called X4. And X4 is a game that is like the fourth iteration of this German game that's been out forever. The German gaming studio makes it. And it is the best single-player space game out there. It basically simulates like a whole, I don't know, you want to call it a galaxy. But if... like, don't think of it as a galaxy from the NASA standpoint. Think of it as a galaxy from the Star Trek standpoint, meaning large groups of planets and territories controlled by factions. Mm-hmm. And there's one faction in that game, which...
2: And what you mean is universe.
0: Sure.
2: The story
0: universe. It's Star Trek universe. It's not a galaxy thing. Okay, whatever. I mean, they have like 20 planets they've been to, so, you know. Anyway, so there's a group called the Teladi, T-E-L-A-D-I, who are little lizards. And they are basically China. It's freaking hilarious. I mean, you know, they're not Chinese because they're lizards. They're just a race that looks similar to lizards, appearance-wise. They're not obviously related to lizards.
2: And this... goes to the point
0: what's funny about it is just the way that they act in the game is extremely Chinese, which is also the way that the Trade Federation in Star Wars was acting, which is talk a lot, spend even big money to show thing, you know, like commitment levels and stuff. But whenever pressed, they're always willing to turn, and they start just progressively demanding smaller and smaller things from you in return for their cooperation. Like there's a lot of talk, a lot of fluff there, but they're always willing to negotiate. And it's a difference between Chinese and like fanatical groups, like actual Islamists, right? Those people at a certain point will just not, they would rather die and kill everybody else along with themselves than to come to any kind of agreement through negotiations. Mm-hmm. China's not like that. But so if you understand the Chinese mindset and the way it's presented in a few of these games, I just think it's funny, or, you know, movies or whatever, TV shows. But what happened to China at the Panama Canal?
2: Yeah, we shut them down.
0: Uh-huh. And have you heard a peep about it since?
2: No, because we shut them down.
0: Yeah. So, like you don't want to take China for granted because they can make things costly financially for you, but you know that you can always get China to flip. That's the point I was trying to make. That's a very long-winded way around it that I was trying to get to, is China can always be converted to. It's never going to be 100% in support of anything.
2: That was my point. There's a great graph here that is words spoken by Supreme Court justices.
0: Okay.
2: And the women speak over double the total of men.
0: Oh, of course.
2: And Ketanji Brown Jackson beats out all the men combined.
0: Oh, that totally makes sense.
2: And accounts for almost half of the words spoken mm-hmm. by the female justices. Mm-hmm.
0: Yeah. Mentally retarded person right there. Absolutely. So apparently the Muslims have penetrated the Boy Scouts.
2: Do tell.
0: Well, there's a link there you can look at. That Rob Schneider, actually. He's been posting a lot. I don't know if you're following him at all. But I think Rob Schneider seems to live in Texas.
2: The comedian?
0: Yeah, Rob Schneider, the comedian, seems to live in Texas because he's always posting about Texas politics. But he's very...
2: Maybe he does. Did you Google it?
0: No, I didn't. But he is very anti-Muslim, very pro-Christian, and which is unfortunate because she's actually Jewish. But he has been just posting up a storm about Texas lately. And this latest thing, he's talking about the infiltration of the Boy Scouts. Okay. To where they're doing Muslim prayers in the Boy Scouts now.
2: Well, the Boy Scouts have been a lost cause for a long time.
0: Ever since the gays took over.
2: Well, and there are alternatives to put your kids into.
0: Is there?
2: Mm-hmm.
0: Like what?
2: There's several other scouting groups that I haven't paid attention because my son isn't there yet.
0: Yeah, I'm getting there. Yeah. I remember that I think I went to like an orientation meeting or something, and my dad decided that he wasn't going to commit to having me going to that many things. So I never became a scout.
2: I was a Boy Scout, and we met in the Mormon temple.
0: Oh, yeah, yeah. You did tell me about that, yeah. Yep. So the Mormons have infiltrated the Boy Scouts, is what you're saying.
2: Oh, my God. Hugely. They have been there for a long time. When it came time to choose my religious badge,
0: mm-hmm.
2: since I was non-denominational, I picked the one that I liked, which was actually Christian Scientist.
0: Mm.
2: Yeah. Not knowing what that was.
0: You just thought it was science. Those are the people that have the buildings that are constantly trying to flutter people in there.
2: No. Christian Scientists don't believe in medical intervention and things like that.
0: What? Who am I thinking of? I thought it was a, like Christian Science reading rooms. Is that not a thing?
2: I don't know, but the Christian scientists don't believe in medical intervention and a bunch of stuff, which is obviously not me.
0: Well, you don't believe in Moderna vaccines, so that makes you a Christian scientist, I guess.
2: Hey, maybe.
0: So, famous Christian scientists, Isaac Newton, James Clerk Maxwell, Michael Faraday. Oh, okay, unrelated to the Christian Science Church. A religious movement founded by Mary Baker Eddy, author of Science and Health with Key to the Scriptures in 1879.
2: Okay.
0: Strong focus on the mental nature of disease and biological interpretation. Mm-hmm. Interesting. Well, I'm pretty sure I've seen Christian Science reading rooms. I think that's a thing. But it's just another one of those sort of Christian groups that arose in the United States.
2: Well, we had some more gun wins.
0: We did, yeah. Yep. Waiting for a right is not a thing anymore in, was it Arizona? Or no?
2: New Mexico.
0: New Mexico, yeah. Mm-hmm. No 7-day delay period for gun rights, which is good. We just need more. I know, I feel like the judiciary is doing its heavy lifting here, but the executive branch is not doing shit.
2: Well, it's odd that we haven't had any guidance from the ATF.
0: Mm-hmm.
2: That needs to change. Yeah. But at the same time, if you really do have those subversive factions and you're wanting to write good, a strong guidance that would give good legal cover, you're taking your time on it, mm-hmm. and not letting low-level people write it.
0: Mm-hmm.
2: The other big win we had was the post office. Did you see that one?
0: Was it carrying your gun to the post office one?
2: No. The Supreme Court blocked a lower court from blocking President Trump from doing the filtering of mail-in ballots.
0: Oh, right. Yeah. So they've said he does have the authority to tell the post office to do that.
2: No. They said the states do not have standing to bring this. They took it down on standing.
0: I hate it when they do that, man. That, it's just such a cheesy way to dispense a non-decision with
2: a decision.
0: Yeah, yes. Kinda. Yeah, because I've never liked it. I didn't like it, obviously, when they did it with Trump and Texas suing. But even before that, I always thought this is like the weasel approach. It's like, oh, we don't find sufficient standing there. Well, they're suing on behalf of the population of their state. That, like, you're telling me there's not a single person you can imagine in that state that would have been impacted by this decision. Really?
2: Yeah. But that's the thing, because as soon as they have standing and they sue, it's going to say, well, okay, we can change it for the future, but there's no injunctive relief possible for what has already happened.
0: Well, not necessarily. I mean, they could just affirm it too. But I just don't like these things. So I guess it's good that it's a win and we'll take it, but I just, in general, dislike those types of wins.
2: Oh my God, I just saw someone made a change to, instead of, it's a now American dry ginger ale.
0: Oh, American dry ginger ale? Yeah. Instead of Canada dry?
2: Yeah. You know, it's funny. My aunt and uncle, they're going to be coming through, and they really like Crown Royal Black for some ungodly reason. And they wanted me to go to Total Wines and More and pick them up a case before the tariff went into place. God. Tommy and Linda, you've met.
0: Yeah. That's funny. Yeah, the liquor wars between U.S. and Canada, I think, are hilarious. It's obviously hitting at people's preferences. It's just such a silly thing. I guess it's kind of like cheese with France, right?
2: Yeah.
0: It's like, who cares?
2: There aren't many French cheeses I like.
0: Yeah.
2: You know, some of the Italian cheeses and stuff like that. Like, Parmesan, you know, Parmesan's
0: a good cheese, yeah.
2: Gorgonzola, you know.
0: Yeah.
2: You know, but we've got good cheeses here, too. Like brie? A lot of really good. No, I don't. I can't stand brie. The mushy, just slimy.
0: Baked brie is actually pretty good.
2: If you like subtle flavors, but baked I'm not a big subtle flavor person.
0: With baked garlic. Very good. Yeah, it's a funny thing. To me, it's kind of like, I guess I would be a lot more concerned about things that have a high volume, like oil or wheat, not beer or
2: whiskey. Well, and that's the thing is, since we have the oil coming in from Venezuela, we do not need,
0: don't really need Canadian
2: oil.
0: Yeah.
2: And Canada can't export it to anyone else.
0: Canada can't produce it at a low enough rate to compete with Venezuela.
2: No, they can't. And the other thing is, stopping the processes for harvesting the tar sands is going to be really interesting to see how long it takes them to start back up.
0: Mm. Yeah, I have no idea. How long does it take?
2: It depends on the exact extraction process, but it's going to take them a bit. And Canada doesn't have exactly a ton of engineers. Mm-hmm. You know, they're lower down on the skill workforce than we are. Most of the oil projects around the world are done by Americans.
0: Yeah.
2: And that's what people need to realize is Saudi Arabia doesn't build its own oil infrastructure.
0: God, no.
2: Companies like mine go build their infrastructure.
0: Mm-hmm. Yep.
2: You remove that Western knowledge base, and it's going to be a while for them. Canada is obviously a Western country. I'm not saying that, but they don't have the number of petroleum engineers and sheer mechanical engineers, electrical engineers. Mm-hmm. Like America is the engineering brains of the world, quite frankly.
0: Yeah.
2: The Germans, you know, were there for a long time, but they killed their industrial base.
0: Yeah. Yeah, absolutely. They killed industrial base, and they've socialized their country to such an extent that I think any intelligent person at this point has moved from Germany. And it's been very easy to do that because the EU laws make it super simple to move around to wherever you want. And so if you're somebody with a marketable skill, yeah, you can move to Poland, work there. You can move to a lot of these places where they're actually pro-business instead of Germany, where they're anti-business to an extreme. It's a super liberal country at this point.
2: Well, in to be clear, the three best engineering countries in the world, and I don't think anyone will dispute this list, but just to name everybody, Japan's also there.
0: Yeah, for sure. But Japan's, you know, they've got their own issues right now. We've been trying to help them.
2: With what?
0: Well, with population collapse is one, that's a major one. The other one is financial collapse.
2: Yeah, so apparently there was a whole thing going around the internet that isn't true, but parts of it are, and that's what makes the best memes, right? So my understanding is South Korean and Japanese women, white male tourists over there are, you know, considered a prize. And the meme was Japanese government introduces breeding visas.
0: right.
2: To combat the population decline.
0: Yeah, there's both a stigma in Japan around gaijin, but also a fascination.
2: Well,
0: and I think your generation,
2: one of the most racist countries on the face of the earth.
0: Yeah. But I think your generation and younger they were exposed a lot more through American movies and American culture. So they're a lot more Americanized than even Japanese people of my generation who were just sort of, you know, they were looking at America as this superpower that is like militarily strong, but lacks the culture that Japan has. Younger generations kind of left that belief behind and are a lot more sympathetic or even interested in America than the older generations were. And I think that's also part of the problem. There's fewer of them, but also they're a lot less willing to work 80 hours a week for 40 years the way that their parents did.
2: Well, but people don't work 40 hours a week.
0: No,
2: like 80. People don't work 40 hours a week is my point.
0: In America? Closer to 40 than any other place in the world.
2: Yeah, sure. But my God, the amount of...
0: Fuck around?
2: Dicking around. Yes, it's insane.
0: I agree. This is true. But I will definitely say, having run teams all over the world, nobody works as hard as Americans.
2: And all you have to do is look at the vacation policies and everything else. Like, if you're a senior person in the U.S., you have more vacation than Europeans, but you're likely not taking it. Oh, yeah, yeah.
0: When the last job that I had...
2: I have unlimited PTO.
0: Yeah, but that...
2: They have restricted annual leave.
0: You have unlimited PTO because they know you're not going to use it. This is literally the way that I sell unlimited PTO to companies that I consult with. It's like, guys, if you give it to them unlimited, they'll not use as much as they will otherwise.
2: Right, because if you have a use it or lose it situation, you're like, God damn it, I got to go use this.
0: Yeah. But as long as you're not losing it because it's unlimited, you don't care. But I went for 3.5 years without taking more than one vacation day per year. Not because I was opposed to vacation. Because I had 3 clients in those 3 years that demanded that much of my time every week. I wasn't going to...
2: You were busy and making bank.
0: I was busy and making bank and making sure that my clients were happy, which they were. And, you know, as a result, I got screwed out of my vacation because what I realized when I quit is in Texas, you don't get your vacation paid out.
2: It depends. Depends on the company.
0: You're not required by law to get your vacation paid out.
2: Correct.
0: In some states, like over half the states, you are required to get your vacation paid out. But in Texas, it's not a conversion, like they don't consider earned vacation to be the same as just unspent pay the way that many other states do. If I would have known that, I probably would have used more. Texas leaves it up to the company policy. Which, and you're so, right, that a lot instance, of companies will pay it.
2: Yeah. So for instance, I have vested vacation at my current company before we switched over to the PTO policy. So that, if I ever leave the company, will be paid out.
0: Yeah. Yep. And I just didn't dig into this stuff when I was leaving. Otherwise, I probably would have just taken, like, you know, and they would have given it to me. I would have said, look, guys, I haven't taken more than a day of vacation in 3 years. I'm just going to take, like, 3 weeks off. And they would have been fine with it. But because I forgot to do that, or I didn't think about it, I thought I would just get cashed out no matter what. When I left, there was a bit of a surprise that, oh, yeah, you're not getting that check for vacation. Like, what? So, always check. Before you make anything final, always make sure you know.
2: Did I tell you about my new earbuds?
0: You know, you did, but why don't you tell everybody else? Because I approve of these.
2: These are awesome, dude.
0: Good reviews, too.
2: I've been a fan of the Anchor Soundcore stuff for a long time. These are not cheap, but they are my new everyday carry earbuds. Use them on calls for work every day.
0: Tell people how much they are.
2: But the Liberty 5 Pro Max. You can get the Liberty 5 Pro, but the AI note taker on it, there's a lot of really cool features. They are AirPod killers, and they're awesome.
0: And how much are they?
2: $220-something bucks?
0: $250, I think.
2: Okay, $250, whatever.
0: I approve of these from everything I've seen. The reviews I've read are good. I may even get them if I lose my current ones. But what's funny to me is that you finally got to the point where you're spending the kind of money on earbuds that I was telling you to do years ago. And you were laughing at how that's just retarded to spend that much money on them. So I'm happy that you finally have realized that there is a benefit to having higher quality products. Because they do
2: well,
0: more.
2: Well, they
0: cool
2: finally
0: shit.
2: Added enough features and things.
0: Yeah, sure.
2: To, you know,
0: but also like, I think it's a brand affiliation thing as well. Because you know, my first set of Apple earbuds were also like $69, and then they were $99, and then they were $169, and then the last set was over $200, and it was because like each generation, I think they're very good. So I liked that previous generation. And when I lose them, which has happened to every set of earbuds I ever owned, I've lost.
2: See, I never lose them. I literally use them enough to where they start dying.
0: Yeah, and I've never had a dead battery on the earbuds. I mean, like permadead. Or even short lifespan. I've always somehow managed to leave them somewhere, usually in a hotel room. And then, of course, magically, when you have them checked, they never find them. Because, you know how that shit works.
2: Yeah.
0: So I just kind of got used to, like, and it's not like I do this every year. I think my average length of earbuds is 3 years. But about every 3 years, I end up having to get a new set just simply because I no longer know where my previous set is. So I may end up going with these once my current set gets lost. But obviously, I'm going to keep my fingers crossed that it lasts me another year or two because I don't really travel as much as I used to.
2: Well, they've got a full-on built-in hearing test and like customize your audio curve to your hearing. Yeah,
0: they just copied the Apple sort of stuff.
2: No, they actually did that in the previous generation that I had before Apple.
0: No, Apple did it way long ago. Apple did it like 6 years ago.
2: Anyway, but they've got a lot of
0: such an cool Apple
2: features.
0: Hater.
2: And lots of good, they have innovated above and beyond Apple with this. And
0: yeah, I don't think they have. Apple's, they bought an audio company. Their quality is going to be always better than some off Japanese brand. But I think these guys have now gotten to a sufficient level to where they're on parity. Are they close enough to parity that it doesn't matter?
2: A lot of the reviews I've seen from professional people who are real audiophiles. Mm-hmm. Like these more than the iPhone earbuds.
0: Well, but I've got regardless the Beats ones, but yeah.
2: Did you see that?
0: But before we close out the topic, though, so the $250 price point has always been the price point for Bose. Like I've had six different pairs of Bose headsets from the mid '90s till I switched over to the Apple ones in around 2007, 2008. And they were always between $200 and $300. So, and that's what the Apple ones were way cheaper and still good quality. And then the Apple ones got to that price point. These are at that price point. So I kind of feel like, yes, there's inflation. So the $250 back 15 years ago, 20 years ago was actually more money than $250 today. But I still kind of feel like that price point of around $250, you're always going to have a good set of headphones.
2: Mm-hmm.
0: Anyway, go ahead.
2: Did you see Google announce their AirTag killer?
0: No.
2: So Google came out with finally their own AirTag.
0: Okay.
2: And part of the delay in them doing this, apparently, was they've been building this subsystem into Android for a while.
0: Mm-hmm.
2: So they've been slowly building it so no one necessarily noticed.
0: Mm-hmm.
2: So literally every Android phone above X...
0: Mm-hmm.
2: will be part of this network.
0: Yeah.
2: Well, which is going to be far and away bigger than
0: what Apple did.
2: Right, but there are more Androids out there than there are Apple
0: phones. I mean, I don't know about that, man. There might be more Apples.
2: 100%, especially worldwide.
0: Well, who gives a shit worldwide?
2: Just because you don't travel internationally anymore.
0: Well, I'm just talking about populations that can't afford Apple, obviously use Android. Then again, Apple sells more iPhones in China than they do in the U.S.
2: I guarantee you there are more Android phones in China than there are iPhones.
0: Oh, I'm sure of that. Yeah, for sure. So worldwide, Android is 68%.
2: There you go.
0: Which definitely makes sense.
2: I wonder if that counts the North Korean variant.
0: Would you like to know the U.S.?
2: Sure.
0: Apple is 59%.
2: Yeah. That doesn't surprise me.
0: Yeah, Android is 41%.
2: Gotta be Gucci here.
0: Mm-hmm. Yeah. Yeah, so it's just talking about international shit. Well, that's good, because competition's good. I don't care who makes it. If we have two companies doing it, it's better than if only one company does it.
2: Indeed.
0: And if this Anchor product gets Apple to introduce some new tech, great. That's good too. Have you seen how cheap the Android tablets at Walmart are?
1: No, I haven't been looking.
0: I haven't either, but I watched the video on it. So apparently they have four tablets that are their own brand. It's called On, I think, or something like that. Or Off, or I don't know. It's like a two- or three-letter brand that Walmart uses. But they have these four sizes from 6-inch to 13-inch. And people have been raving about how good these things are for the price. They think they're some, like, the best bang for the buck tablets. The cheapest one is $99. And it's obviously Android. And the most expensive one is like $250.
1: Okay.
0: Which has a, I think it was a 2600 by 1400 display or something like that. So it's, you know, better than 1080p. 120 hertz refresh. 256 gigs of memory. Like, the stats are equivalent to about an $1,100 iPad. So that's pretty impressive. So if someone needs like a, you know, a cheap tablet that you're just going to use for web surfing, sounds like Walmart's got a pretty good deal going on right now.
2: Do you use a tablet?
0: Yeah, I use a tablet. I've got two Androids next to me, and I have four iPads.
2: What do you use it for?
0: Watching YouTube.
2: Why not use a TV?
0: Well, a tablet, I think, is handier. I don't have a TV in the bathroom. Okay, maybe you do. I don't have a TV in the bathroom. If I'm sitting in front of the computer, I'll usually have something playing on one of the side monitors, so I will use that. But the tablet, one of the Androids that's plugged into the computer, is actually used as a touch tablet for video games. Okay. And then the iPads are just spread around the house. I've got a kitchen iPad, the downstairs bedroom iPad, upstairs bedroom iPad. They're just kind of, I don't like to carry tablets. I like to just have one wherever I go.
2: Mm-hmm. So I just never have adopted the tablet
0: mentality
2: lifestyle. Yeah. No, like the only personal tablet I have is for notes, right?
0: It's an e-ink display. You've got a writable like one, don't you?
2: Yeah. Yeah.
0: So there you go. That's something. And then how often do you use your phone for anything other than phone calls?
2: Quite a bit.
0: So all of that you could do on the tablet.
2: But why have more than one device?
0: You can see more things.
2: Then I go to my computer or my laptop.
0: Fair enough. Like today I went and opened up a new bank account off my tablet.
2: Okay.
0: It's pretty cool. When you could do that remote from anywhere.
2: By the way, did you ever get X money?
0: Shut up. No, I never got X money, and I probably won't at this point.
2: Oh, I'm sure you will when, you know, the rest of the world gets it.
0: No, I mean, I won't. I'm not going to bother.
2: Why? Because you're offended?
0: Fuck them. That's why.
2: Because you're offended?
0: Exactly. What the hell, man? They don't send me a fucking invite.
2: I bet you missed it.
0: What do you mean?
2: You missed the notification. No, you missed the email.
0: Look, the amount of times I log into X, I guarantee you there would have been a pop-up that says, hey, make sure that you sign up for this. There wasn't?
2: Nope. I had to go into notifications, and there was a notification in there.
0: Okay, but there was still something in X.
2: Sure, but there wasn't a pop-up.
0: Okay, so. Well, fine. Whatever. My point is that I would have seen it if there was something.
2: Well, it's a really nice card, and it's kind of cool. And, you know.
0: Yeah. It's all nice. Nice stuff. So start figuring out a way to have people send money to you.
2: Well, if you have X money, all you got to do is go to my...
0: And you know that everyone's got it right now. It's got some free X money.
2: Yeah, so, you know, if you want to donate to the show in that way, or directly to me, rather.
0: Yeah, I'm sure you'll do exactly the same thing as Darren and just not tell me about it.
2: Yeah, just go to at dude named Ben TX, and if you have X money, you can click the button and send me something.
0: Mm-hmm. There you go.
2: I guarantee you no one's going to
0: do it. No one's going to do it. I know, but...
2: I mean, we already lost some donors this week.
0: Donors come and go. And I don't take it... as a sign of anything, frankly, because I do the same thing. Like I'll sign up for somebody's YouTube channel because they had something on that I liked that was interesting. And then I'll forget about it. And then like 3 months later, oh my God, I'm still paying for this shit. God damn it. So you got to quick cancel it. And that's not because their quality went down. It's because I'm no longer watching it enough to justify paying. It's, remember, it's always the value for value. So you can't expect somebody
2: right, but to... But I think we've been putting out some pretty funny shit lately.
0: People don't necessarily listen, is my point. Mm-hmm. It's like, it's not enough to just put out good quality stuff. When you put out good quality stuff, you increase your odds of somebody enjoying it enough to send you some money. But it's not sufficient because somebody also has to actually watch it. And this is always the shocking thing to people that are, you know, brand new when they start out podcasts or YouTube channels or anything else, is they're like, yeah, well, this is great quality content, so I should be making money, right? Nope. You got to get an audience first.
2: Yeah. Did you ever watch any of the John Malecki stuff? Has that popped up on your YouTube feed yet?
0: John Malecki, remind me.
2: Ex-football player turned woodworker, doing a lot of the cool custom tables and stuff.
0: Two more of them that popped up after yours. Yeah. The table guy.
2: Yeah. And they've got their Unscrewed podcast where they do stupid shit that's just a more redneck jackass. Mm-hmm.
0: Mm-hmm. Yeah, I don't have time for podcasts, I have to say, sadly. They're between doing my own podcasts and doing my own YouTube videos.
2: And playing video games.
0: Which I only play now for when I'm on YouTube, frankly. But between all those things, I don't really... Like, I'll watch short stuff. I'll watch stuff that's like half an hour or shorter. Mm-hmm. I'm not really committing to like 2 hour long podcasts at this point. And granted, well, not every podcast is 2 hours. Ours is.
2: Not every time.
0: I mean, but mostly.
2: So I may be cutting back on podcasts because, you know, next Saturday,
0: football.
2: It's football season.
0: I'm not completely ignorant of this shit. I'm just somewhat ignorant.
2: My Aggies are looking good. Archie Manning's throwing 7 interceptions in camp.
0: Mm-hmm.
2: In a single scrimmage, good. I'm getting happy.
0: Yeah, that's good. In fact, I think the last couple of parties where we were when there was a football game on, I was the one watching more of the game than you were.
2: Well, probably because I wasn't interested in the game. Probably. And doing something else.
0: Exactly. But the other reason is I've used up the remainder of my credits on, whatchamacallit?
2: Your music generation?
0: No. I still have, I need to do that like in the next couple of days. No, I was talking about the Audible credits.
2: Oh, yeah.
0: So I sent you a thing. So they just added, for us, I think, a new level, a new tier that gives you 24 credits a year available from day one.
2: Well, that would be nice because the 12 credits a year.
0: Yeah, I always use them up before the end of the year. But now I'm in a bit of a dilemma. And I mean, I think I know what I'm going to do. But so I'm out of credits, and I could just buy the next, you know, 24 credits year worth of stuff right now. But I've historically done that right around Christmas, and I kind of like keeping end of year as the deadline so I don't have to think about it.
2: Well, and they've been having a lot of sales.
0: They have been having
2: a lot. I put the value of a credit on Audible.
0: Mm-hmm.
2: Anything under $13, I just pay cash for.
0: Yeah. That's a good way to do it. So if you do the 24 credits deal, they're down at about $9.
2: Sure, but you know, then basically pretty much anything I'm going to want to get, I'm going to use a credit for, and I'm still going to run out of credits at the end of the
0: year. Yeah. So what I've done is I've just bought another 3-pack add-on right now, and I may end up buying yet another one before the end of the year. I wasn't sure if I would... I didn't want to buy 6 right away because I wasn't sure I would buy 6 more books in the next 2 months. But I'm going to try and hold off on doing the yearly thing up to the 24 credit until the actual end of year. And I will say, you know, before I met Ben, 12 credits was more than I needed. Like, I historically have read about 10 books a year. And then after meeting Ben with his constant recommendations of books, I realized that's not nearly enough. And so,
2: which I need to do some more of that and post
0: recommend
2: some more
0: books. Yeah, yeah. Well, there's two books that are coming out that I'm looking forward to. One is who's the Mars guy? What's his name?
2: Andy Weir.
0: Andy Weir's got a new one coming out in September. And then there's another one that I just pre-ordered that is from the guys that wrote The Expanse.
2: James A. Corey.
0: Yeah.
2: Which is a pen name for two goons. Yeah. Yeah.
0: So I bought their first and second books, and their third one is coming out in like a week.
2: Yeah.
0: So I pre-ordered both of those, and that used up the rest of my credits. So now I am looking forward to both of those books because I have enjoyed all the previous ones from both of those guys.
2: Oh, and Andy Weir, you know, he hasn't written a bad book, but some are definitely better than others.
0: What'd you think of the last, the one that they made the movie of, Hail Mary?
2: Oh my God, it was a great book.
0: You like that one?
2: Yeah. Absolutely. If you have not read it, you should.
0: Yeah. No, I read it twice. I read
2: it when the movie was pretty good too.
0: So I
2: mean, that's an impossible movie to make, right? In a lot of ways, that book is almost impossible.
0: You could do a TV show. You could definitely do a TV show. You can, a movie is hard.
2: Well, a miniseries.
0: Yeah. Something that's like 10 hours. You could do it.
2: Well, even that would be
0: 2 hours is just not enough time to really do it. I also don't think they got the right actor. I like what's the guy's name? Yeah, who's in the movie?
2: Dude, I'm bad at that shit.
0: I know Darren would know right away. He is in like every other movie. He's done a ton of movies, and I like him as an actor. I like other stuff he's been in. He's always got a bit of a comedy in his stuff. I felt he's not the right actor for the character in the book. And I read the book when it first came out, and then I just reread it right before. So after the movie hit the theaters, I reread the book, which I almost never do, but I was kind of in the mood for it because I was like, oh, I kind of liked it. I'll just reread it next week before I watch the movie. And I did that, and then I watched the movie, and I was like, no, this is not what they should have done. It's not a bad movie. It's just I felt like the book was just so much more dense, you know, chock full of stuff. And you literally have something that takes up half a chapter in the book. On screen, it is 5 seconds. It's just not enough.
2: So we got some pretty big announcements out of SpaceX and then some pretty big rumors out of The Boring Company.
0: Oh, I haven't heard The Boring ones. What would they say?
2: So, well, it's not an announcement. It's a rumor.
0: Okay.
2: So we got to talk about the SpaceX first. Okay. So Starbase Texas is no longer going to be the main base.
0: Mm-hmm.
2: It's going to be Starbase Louisiana that's going to build up, and they're talking about being able to launch 10 starships a day from that facility.
0: Yeah, which Elon said that number before they brought up Louisiana.
2: So that was his goal to scale to, yes.
0: Yeah. So I think they're still a little ahead of the curve on this stuff. They may have issues with wildlife shit in there. Because Louisiana is underwater.
2: Well, especially down where they're going.
0: Yeah, because he wants to terraform that shit. and I think there's going to be a lot of pushback from people that'll at the very least slow it down. I don't think they'll necessarily prevent him from doing it, but they will slow it down.
2: It's still a massive investment into Louisiana.
0: It is.
2: You know, the amount of investments Elon has made into Texas and Louisiana is just tremendous.
0: Well, I don't know if there's a huge advantage for him there, but definitely there are tons of refineries, and you got the Gulf of Mexico there. So he is going to be Gulf of America. But he is going to be a little bit further north as a result of this,
2: way further
0: than
2: north.
0: Starbase.
2: Way further north, dude.
0: Well, I mean, it's how many degrees? I don't know. I don't think it's way further, but it's what, 2 degrees?
2: I would have to look at a map.
0: Yeah.
2: But anyway, the rumor coming out of the Boring Company is plans to have underground rail linking the Starbase Louisiana, the Terra Fab, and Starbase Texas.
0: Oh, that's hilarious. That would be good for Texas because all that shit goes through us.
2: Well, actually, it makes sense because if you're producing chips for orbital data centers or, you know, Starlink satellites or whatever, how do you get those chips to them? Do you take them over road or do you have private rail that you can use?
0: Yeah, I guess you go underground.
2: Exactly.
0: Yeah. So where exactly in Louisiana are they talking about doing it? I just assume
2: Southern Louisiana. No. God, let me try and find it.
0: Yeah, because I didn't see it in the press release.
2: Oh, they mentioned the county.
0: Okay, I don't know where that is.
2: So Starbase Louisiana location. Wouldn't that be a parish,
0: not a county?
2: Yes, it's a parish, but fuck the French influence. So it's in Vermilion Parish, near Pecan Island.
0: Got it.
2: Along the Gulf Coast, south of Lafayette.
0: Oh, it's south of Lafayette. Okay. I know what it is.
2: One of my favorite... not Al Green.
0: So that is going to be a difference of 4 degrees. Yeah, that's not insignificant. 4 degrees is quite a bit of fuel.
2: God damn it. Why can't I remember this artist right now? Keep wanting to say Al Green, but that's not who I'm talking about. Oh, my Whatever. God.
0: So 270 miles north of Brownsville. Yeah. Okay, well, yeah, 3.9. I thought it was 4. 3.9 degrees north. It's
2: Pat Green. Oh, one of my favorite songs is "Watch the Rain Dance Around You." Watch the rain dance around you down in Lafayette. Like it, anyway. Country music.
0: Yeah. So if you're going for an equatorial orbit, it's the cheapest orbit, or the closer you are to the equator, the cheaper it is to launch.
2: Mm-hmm.
0: That orbit.
2: The less atmosphere you have to fly through.
0: It's not so much the atmosphere; it's the
2: Well, yeah, because of the trajectory.
0: You're getting to add the rotational velocity of the Earth to your own.
2: Well, there's that, too, but there's also the trajectory, because if you're going for an equatorial orbit, the closer you are, the more you get to go straight up.
0: Yeah, you're going to burn less fuel and straightening yourself out, for sure. But it's it matters less if you're going. The further elliptical your orbit, the further north you're going to go, the less it's going to matter. So for military shit, which tends to be going north-south, it doesn't matter quite as much. For the ISS, well, that's made for Florida, right? That's like literally, it's still on the orbit that crosses over Florida, so you can launch there with fairly cheap.
2: Which we'll see how much longer the ISS stays afloat.
0: Yeah, that's a good point. I mean, they've started talking about decommissioning it a few years back, and especially when the Russians basically said there's no point in us doing this anymore.
2: The Russians lost the ability to do it.
0: What do you mean?
2: Ukraine struck one of the manufacturing facilities as
0: right.
2: part of the Soyuz program.
0: We've been there. We didn't have the ability to go up into there for how many years?
2: Right, but can you see the Russians paying Elon to fly them to the ISS? Oh, yeah,
0: totally.
2: No.
0: Oh, yeah. Absolutely.
2: Mother Russia does not pay.
0: No, they'll pay. They will pay if they need to.
2: You know, if the Ukrainians were smart and really wanted into this war, they'd start hitting vodka distilleries.
0: Well, they hit that, what was it, like a cold fruit storage plant or something?
2: Yeah, but how many fucking Russians eat fruit?
0: Well, apparently that plant holds all the fruit for the entire country.
2: So cases of scurvy.
0: So literally, there are no fruit in Russia anymore because the Ukraine blew them all up. Yeah, it was an insanely large building if you look at it.
2: I do not understand why Putin has not used tactical nukes.
0: No, he's waiting until Trump's out of office.
2: Maybe that was what the CIA flight was about.
0: Oh.
2: Don't do it. Well, or saying, you know, if you only hit Ukraine.
0: They're not going to do it. I mean, again, maybe I'm wrong. My prediction has always been that no matter how the war goes, how bad it goes, or how good it goes, they won't use tactical nukes as long as Trump is in office. But as soon as he's out of office, all bets are off.
2: I think it also depends on who his replacement is.
0: I don't think it matters to them.
2: You think Marco wouldn't want to, you know?
0: I think they would give Marco the courtesy to let him know that they're doing it. But they're not going to give Trump the courtesy of saying they're going to do it, because Trump could come back and say, I'm going to rename Lake Baikal to Lake American, Deepest Lake of America. Or some shit. Do you know what Lake Baikal is?
2: No.
0: It's the deepest lake in the world.
2: Okay. Guessing naturally occurring.
0: Yeah, naturally occurring deepest
2: lake. How deep is it?
0: I have no idea. It's known for the fact that the surface area of the water is like so tiny compared to the water that it holds in the actual depths of the lake. I don't know. I could probably look it up. But there's also a brand of like carbonated water called Baikal that I like. Here, I'll ask the AIs to see what it is.
2: Lake Baikal is
0: 5,387 feet.
2: Some feet, yeah.
0: That's pretty deep. That's what, a mile?
2: It's over a mile.
0: How long is it? How many feet is a mile?
2: 5,000 some mile.
0: Thank you. Spoken like a European. You're supposed to remember to the foot. How many foot?
2: Lake Oregon is the deepest in the United States at 1,943.
0: Okay.
2: Yep.
0: Yep. So apparently it sits on an active continental rift zone where the crust is being pulled apart. Okay, that explains it.
2: Yeah. Do you buy tectonic plate theory?
0: I mean, more than the moon landing, yeah.
2: I mean, tectonic plate theory. Watch it. What? Not really.
0: Yeah, I've watched it since I was in school as a kid. I've actually observed it happening.
2: Okay.
0: Ask your buddy who lives in Hawaii.
2: Okay.
0: He can tell you exactly.
2: I think there are other explanations, but okay.
0: But it's probably Satan trying to, you know, stoke a fire. That's my guess. What else could it be? Could be tectonics, too. It was still a brand new theory when I was a kid. Like, it was a experimental thing. They weren't sure whether it was actually happening or not. But since then, there have been so many...
2: What about abiotic oil formation?
0: That's a whole different discussion. Are you asking about that topic now, or are you trying to tie them together?
2: No, well, I think there is a tie together, but that's neither here nor there. I'm asking about what you think about it.
0: Oil. I don't know what the exact process is, but I find it hard to believe that we're still living on the remnants of old trees.
2: Well, but here's the thing. People say, oh, we're running out of oil.
0: We're not.
2: How do you know that? No, hold on. Well, it's fossil fuels, yes, and fossil formation has not stopped. There's still life on the planet.
0: There's a misnomer about fossil fuels. It was never called fossil fuels because it's made of fossils. It's called fossil fuel because the depth at which fossils are found is where you start finding oil.
2: Yeah, but hold on. The entire point here is it's a titration experiment.
0: Mm-hmm.
2: So if anyone took, you know, college-level calculus, you probably had a bathtub problem at some point. The bathtub is at this depth. The plug has been pulled,
0: mm-hmm.
2: and water is flowing in at this rate, flowing out at this rate. Will the bathtub fill or will it drain? Yeah. The problem is we know how much we're taking out. We don't have a good estimate of what's going in.
0: Well, we don't have two estimates. We don't have an estimate of how much is going in. We don't have an estimate of the reserve.
2: Exactly.
0: We don't know but either I'm saying number. We could be sitting.
2: If we had both, we could solve for the reserve.
0: Of course. But,
2: you know, three variables.
0: Yeah, we have three variables. We know one. And we're guessing correct. After that.
2: And complete and total guess. And the idea that, oh, well, this will just run out one day.

0: it goes, and I don't necessarily look at it on a daily basis to not be tempted. But I know you were trying to tempt me with a white gun the other day.
1: Oh, well, there's several, but there's these suppressor bundle deals coming out.
0: Mm-hmm.
1: So you buy a gun, get a suppressor. Mm-hmm. That you do not have to take delivery of the suppressor immediately.
0: Why wouldn't you?
1: Because they're betting that the ATF is going to fold on this and you're going to be able to do it with a 4470.
0: Well, you can right now.
1: Riskily. And if you're in a certain class of people,
0: I'm in the class, so I don't care.
1: Well, me too.
0: Not only that, I'm literally...
1: I got to find an FFL that's willing to do it.
0: There's literally an FFL called silencershop.com that is in my city.
1: Sure. They're not in mine.
0: But you could drive here.
1: I could.
0: It's not that bad. Plus, we can get lunch or dinner done, too.
1: Well, I need to go see Austin.
0: That Persian restaurant that I was eating closed.
1: Oh, man.
0: I know, right? Short-lived. That was about a year. Unfortunately. But that's how most restaurants go. It's usually not a big money-making venture.
1: But, like, anyway, here's a Panzer's Arm 6.5 inch, 9mm threaded barrel, M-Lock handguard, ready to put a stock on it. Like, literally, it's a 19, you know, a Picatinny stock mount for $450 with a Outlier backdraft suppressor.
0: Yeah. Yeah, that's a good cheap deal. We need more of that cheap stuff to kind of push the prices down overall. I'm kind of waiting to get a Surefire low back pressure one.
1: Yeah, and that's the thing is companies like Surefire are going to have to...
0: They're going to
1: be in price shock.
0: $1,600 for a suppressor right now ain't going to last long. They're going to have too much pressure.
1: And there's already an adapter that changes the Surefire mount to a hub mount. And that's not cheap. It's like $250.
0: Oh, yeah.
1: But like on my DeVore, I've got the War Comp on there.
0: Mm-hmm.
1: And right now I've just got a linear diverter on there. So buying that mount would be an easy way to do it.
0: Absolutely. Yeah, and then the other thing is with suppressors, like how many do you want to get? Because I think ideally four, but certainly two would be a good start.
1: I'd have to go count the threaded barrels.
0: Yeah, I'm just talking about one per caliber initially.
1: Oh, no. I'm talking about one per threaded barrel.
0: Yeah, so you're talking about dozens of suppressors.
1: No comment.
0: So, mm-hmm.
1: I would want at least three, really four.
0: Mm-hmm.
1: Four. I'd want one for my truck gun 9mm. I'd want one that I could move between that and a couple of the threaded 9mm that I have.
0: Mm-hmm.
1: I'd want a dedicated one on my Tavor, want a dedicated one on my AR-10, mm-hmm. want a dedicated one on my Begara. So.
0: Okay.
1: But those are all 330 cals, so yeah. I could just move.
0: Yeah, yeah.
1: But you know, I don't want direct thread. I want a mounting system that makes it easy. And I will if I'm going to do that, I'd want to standardize on a mounting system. Yeah.
0: I think 30 caliber is definitely.
1: You just Cyloned out there for a second.
0: I was thinking. I think 30 caliber is definitely going to be the first because there's so many weapons that are 30 caliber. But then for me, probably the second one would be 45 because I have a 45 that I really like. And
1: but I don't have any threaded barrel 45.
0: I know. I don't have any threaded barrels, period. Every barrel I would need to buy along with the suppressor.
1: Your Tavor's threaded?
0: Okay. I have one threaded barrel. Everything else is non-threaded.
1: You got, no, bullshit. Anything with a muzzle device on it's going to be threaded.
0: I mean, some of them I've got are pinned.
1: So unpin it.
0: It's a different
1: SBR
0: issue.
1: SBR is no longer a thing.
0: No, it's a thing. So
1: it isn't.
0: Okay.
1: SBR and SBS is part of this enjoyment.
0: You unpin it, and then we're good to go.
1: Fuck that. I ain't doing no Randy Weaver shit.
0: Uh-huh. Almost gotcha. Anyway. If I'm sure Andy was saying, oh, fuck that shit. It's so easy.

0: easy.
1: Here, let me show you.
0: I'll do one. You do the restroom. Okay. No.
2: For those who don't know what we're talking about, go look up Ruby Ridge listen to past episodes, because this is something I've have a lot of personal ties to.
0: Yeah, and it was a definitely a very black mark America during the Clinton presidency.
2: Shot a 12-year-old running away in the back.
0: Yeah, yeah. There's not much more you can do as a American. I don't even know what to call him. American thug. Tyrant. Yeah.
2: Well, and Sirhan Sirhan, who's the sniper at Waco, was at Ruby Ridge. Yeah, he's the one who killed Vicky Weaver.
0: Exactly. Yep. Gets around during the Janet Reno FBI stint.
2: Oh my God. Have you ever seen anyone look more lesbian than Janet Reno?
0: Oh, everybody with just jokes of her being a dude were all over the place. Like,
2: didn't Jim Carrey play her on SNL or something?
0: Very likely. Yeah. Yeah, because she looked like a man. Like, she had man-sized hands, no tits, and a man, and like 6'1". Like,
2: yeah, basically Michelle Obama. And
0: ugly. Yeah, like, Michelle Obama is prettier than her. Ooh! Like, Janet Reno was literally...
2: How do you figure?
0: She's... Dude, I'm not saying she's pretty, but she's prettier than Janet Reno. Janet Reno had grandma glasses she was a grandma.
2: Dude. The crap my dog took out in the lawn is prettier than Janet Reno.
0: There you go. Yeah, it's pretty sad time in American history. I'm trying to forget that part of my life, dude. And you bring it up. That was bad bad times.
2: Speaking of ugly, Chelsea.
0: Oh yeah.
2: That is David Webb's.
0: Absolutely.
2: Weber. 100%. That's his kid.
0: Yeah.
2: Like, there's no doubt.
0: She would have looked better if she was Clinton's kid, for sure.
2: Much. Yeah. Much. Yeah.
0: Yeah. Would have probably had a personality, too.
2: Mm-hmm.
0: Other than the wet rag. But, you know, it's not her fault that she was born to that family, right? Like, you can't blame the kid for the sins of the parents.
2: I'm not blaming her for the sins of the parents, but, you know.
0: I mean, it's not her fault that the Clinton family has killed over 86 people.
2: Ixnay on the list, eh?
0: Allegedly, I said.
2: Oh, man. Did you see who Hunter Biden was talking about for the nominee in 28?
0: Uh-uh.
2: You know who? You know, guesses as to Hunter Biden thinks should be the Democratic nominee in 28.
0: Oh, boy. I mean, it's not him, I assume.
2: Nope. He compared this guy directly to Barack Obama. Okay,
0: so it's a guy, so it's not what's-her-face from New York. I'm not sure who the hell would even be running for Democrat right now, honestly. Did you watch Hunter Biden and... Oh, goddamn, Tucker.
2: No.
0: Oh, you should have watched that interview, dude.
2: Well, anyway, to spoil it, it's Al Saeed.
0: No.
2: Yep.
0: No.
2: Yep.
0: How?
2: Please
0: how?
2: Run Al Saeed. What do you mean, how?
0: I mean, what? How can anyone, Democrat included, say that's the best candidate for president?
2: We're talking about a crackhead here.
0: Yes, but even the crackhead, I mean, that's insane. That is literally insane. Oh, man, I don't know. The Democrats have drunk the Kool-Aid.
2: Yes, and
0: I'm talking about the Jones kind,
2: the DSA type.
0: Yeah, there's no longer any brain activity there. They just don't realize that they're already brain dead.
2: Holy
0: Nothing
2: crap,
0: happening in those brains.
2: A friend of mine just sent me this. I haven't had a chance to fully read it, but skimming it, this is pretty interesting.
0: What's that?
2: We're right at time, so I'll let you make the call.
0: Yeah, just give me a synopsis of what you're reading. We'll see if it's...
2: So executive order 14420, declaring a national emergency to secure the United States bulk power system. Basically, he's saying that we need to open up generation.
0: Good.
2: And move to minimal restrictions.
0: Mm-hmm.
2: And have minimal involvement with foreign states.
0: Well, we're all full of the, for that, right?
2: Yeah, I'll have to read this and come up with a better synopsis for next show.
0: Yeah. All right. Yeah, well, like you said, we are at the 2-hour mark here, so unless there's anything else that you can think of that we did not discuss, I mean, it seemed like there's other people that died too, but I'm sure I'm going to go over that on Darren's show. We like to talk about old people dying.
2: That you already thought were dead.
0: Well, okay. Usually, yes. I generally thought they were already dead. For some reason, I guess I don't keep up on who's dead and who's not dead all that much. But
1: yeah,
0: there's definitely people are getting old or something. Did you watch my little videos that I've been posting about Lujan?
2: Mm-mm.
0: Yeah, I'm a little too obsessed with her right now. I need to stop that.
2: Okay. By the way, Grok's summary of this, he's using the IEEPA National Emergency Act to prohibit transactions started after August 26, 2006, in the acquisition, transfer of foreign products that go into the bulk electric system, i.e. transformers, mm-hmm. microcontrollers, and so on.
0: Mm-hmm.
2: Energy Secretary to permit this risk of sabotage. Secretary of War, DOE has power to issue implementing rules within 128 days, identifying high-risk components,
0: mm-hmm.
2: and anything that's going to impact over a 69 kV line.
0: Okay.
2: So, interesting.
0: All right, sure. Sounds kind of boring. Anyway, you know...
2: If you're in the power
0: industry, you know who Lujan is. Not.
2: No.
0: Yeah, you do. I've sent a ton of those videos. She's the who's she's Lujan? The chick that you like, the way she looks. That shoots guns.
2: Oh, yeah.
0: Who's Lujan?
2: I don't know her name.
0: Yeah, I do.
2: Do you think I'm paying attention to that? That is not what I am paying attention to, Gene.
0: No, clearly, that is not what you... But I've been, you know, posting more videos of like...
2: Of shooting larger and larger calibers.
0: I went shooting right after yoga, guys. I apologize for this outfit.
2: Oh. And it does a slow-mo, too.
0: Exactly. But I've always enjoyed her videos. There was, started doing videos about 4.5 years ago, I think. And there's always been a lot of speculation about her.
2: About what?
0: Because she's got access to all kinds of fun military toys, kind of like FPS Russia did.
2: Mm-hmm.
0: And except that she's hot-looking. And she's like getting to play with this stuff, and then she's wearing military uniforms, and then she's not, and then it's kind of like, but she definitely acts not like a military chick.
2: Mm-hmm.
0: And then there's
2: could be IDF.
0: And then the last video that I sent to you was, or not to you per se, but to the group, right? Mm-hmm. That was one on her channel that she did. That was called, I'll actually mention the name of the video here.
2: What's the redheaded chick's name that does a lot of similar stuff?
0: Oh, there's a lot of stuff. So Lujan, if you go scroll up just like maybe 4 or 5 of my posts up, there's a video of Lujan with a gun.
2: Okay.
0: And the name of the thing is Lujan is Not Propaganda is the name of the music video.
2: Okay.
0: And so if you play it, it's...
2: Methinks she does protest
0: it's
2: too
0: very,
2: much.
0: It's very...
2: You're going to have to resend it.
0: It's... Are you kidding me? Really?
2: Oh, I found it. Okay. I found it. Okay. I found it. I was scrolling for a
0: while. Yeah. But in the video, there's like copies of posts that you see on her videos of people saying that, you know, she's totally a fed. She's blah, blah, blah. Well, dude, so I found... out what her MOS is.
2: Okay.
0: It's 37. Look up MOS 37.
2: If I could type You know, when I'm doing the podcast, I don't have the keyboard.
0: Just do it.
2: Oh, psychological operations.
0: Yeah. Huh. Uh huh. That's actually her specialty. That's where she works. So she works in the PsyOps department of the U.S. Army.
2: And has a YouTube channel where she's taking advantage.
0: It is so fucking perfect.
2: Well, it's very Bernaysian.
0: It is. Absolutely. Absolutely. And there's been a few characters like that in movies before, to where, like, dude wearing kind of torn up jeans and a t-shirt that says CIA on it and then the baseball cap is actually the guy working for the CIA. You know, it's like hiding in plain sight kind of thing. But I love the fact that her job is literally to make these videos that use sex. And that's what she's getting paid for by her army job. And you know what? It's obviously working because she's been doing that now for over 4 years.
2: Okay.
0: But she's a cute girl. You know, she definitely has D cups, for one. She's got freckles, like most girls dream of having. Like, not like redhead freckles, you know, that are orange, but like just enough freckles to make her face look cute. And
2: I've always liked freckles.
0: Yeah, I do. Every guy likes freckles, dude.
2: And the girls are always like, oh, no, I know. Freckles.
0: It's so stupid. It's like, oh, I can't get any sun. I'll get freckles. Yeah, and?
2: It's like tan lines. Yes, please.
0: Yeah. Well, I don't know. I mean, no tan lines is better. Actually, you can buy swimsuits that are made of material that gives you no tan lines.
2: No. Mm-hmm. I like the tan lines too. Really? Do not take the tan lines away from me.
0: I don't like tan lines. I mean, I don't dislike them, but I don't see a problem with having no tan lines. I've paid for a lot of.
2: I'm sure
0: you a have. Lot of. Tanning salon fees, not for me obviously, but like for chicks over the years. Anyway, so yeah, Lujan, and if anyone wants to see who the hell we're talking about, and you're not familiar with her, I assume everybody's familiar with her, but it's spelled Lujan. Like, you would think it's pronounced Lujan, but pronounce the J like a Mexican, and that'll be correct. Cute girl, does PSYOP videos for the military. All right, Ben, we done?
2: I think we're done, Gene.
0: All right. We'll see you next week.
2: See you then.

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Ha ha ha.

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1: 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Hello, everybody. Welcome to Podcasting 2.0. It's a Friday. It's 100 degrees outside. It's time for everything and all things podcasting. We're here to make it happen for you. It's the board meeting. And in fact, we are the only board meeting where we always blame Albie. I'm Adam Curry here in the heart of the Texas Hill Country and in Alabama. The man who performed database surgery this weekend reports that the butt is intact. Say hello to my friend on the other end, the one, the only, the pod sage, Mr. Dave Jones.
2: Everyone can remove their hands from their butts. There's no reason to hold them anymore.
3: It was the weirdest thing.
2: The butts have landed.
3: You're like, the butt is okay. Like, all right.
4: See, I saw that message before I saw, you know, the database message, because it's reverse.
2: Oh, I bet that was confusing.
4: Yes, the reverse chronological order. For like, oh, now I got to go figure out what's going on. Dave's in trouble. He needs help. We need to get to Alabama stat.
2: He needs butt help.
4: Butt help. How you doing, brother?
2: Good. I'm good. I'm slightly grumpy from the. I have no chocolate, and that's no really screwing up.
4: No chocolate love.
2: No, there's no chocolate love, and it's really messing with my head. Okay, so I have to imagine that everyone is sort of like this who does podcasts. There has to be some sort of ceremony or ritual that goes along with doing each show, and I imagine that each show that you do is maybe a different ritual or ceremony, like pre-show, during show, this thing that you just have to like, it sort of centers you into what the show is.
4: Oh, that's an interesting question. Yes, I have different ceremonies for different shows.
2: Yeah, chocolate is one of my ceremonies, one of my rituals, and it's really messing me up that this is not involved.
4: I pray before every show. I do that. Mm-hmm. No agenda. I sing along with the fat lady.
2: Yes.
4: Podcasting 2.0, I play one of our Godcaster radio network stations. I'm just listening along. Today was a little different as Tina is hosting a birthday party for one of her friends. And so there's 8 women right on the other side of the studio door. I'm sure you will hear them because they're church ladies. They get loud.
2: Oh, yeah.
4: And so part of my ritual today was shrimp, a boursin cheese with hot honey and pistachio on a cracker. And a glass.
2: On a cracker.
4: Oh, man. Oh, that is so good. That is so good.
2: Cheese, hot honey, and pistachio on a cracker.
4: Well, no, it's boursin cheese. You know boursin?
2: I don't know what.
4: I don't know
2: what that is.
4: It's like the garlic spreadable French cheese. You've never had that?
2: Are you familiar? How do you spell it?
4: B-O-U-R-S-I-N. Boursin. Now, most people say boursin cheese here in Texas.
2: Boursin
4: cheese. I'm like, ladies, it's boursin. Boursin.
2: Yeah.
4: You like the boursin.
2: Croissant.
4: Boursin et le pain. Yes. And so, and that's mixed with a little hot honey and then with the crushed pistachios as crack.
2: The Europeans and their cheese, man. There's like 3,000 different varieties of cheese.
4: Oh, yeah. And then the...
2: In America, we have American, which is not cheese at all. It's just like slightly hardened milk.
4: Plastic.
2: Yeah. It's skim milk that's been curdled or something. And then we have cheddar.
4: That's the glass of rosé I brought with me to the studio.
2: Is this also a ceremony?
4: Mm-hmm. It is today. Okay. It is today. Well, I'm good because you're grumpy and I'm not. So that's fantastic.
2: I'm not super grumpy. I'm just mildly grumpy.
4: Oh, okay. Boy, let's see. There are definitely some things going on.
2: Yes.
4: I think we should talk about the database surgery first. I mean, that's what I kick it all off with. So what was going on? I mean, your butt was hurting. The tables were large. You know, there were outages. Linode was was doing emergency migration. Why does that happen? Do they ever tell us why? Oh, emergency, nope. Emergency. We have to migrate your entire infrastructure to another server. Why?
2: This used to never happen.
4: Yeah.
2: I've been using Linode since before we started podcasting, Podcast Index. So probably 2017, something like that. So probably a decade. It used to be very rare, like once every 6 to 9 months that you'd get some sort of hiccup.
4: Mm-hmm.
2: And usually it was not that big of a deal. It's like some sort of like soft migration where they would, oh, this host has a disk degradation and we're going to migrate your VM to a new host, but right. We're putting you in the queue. It's going to happen sometime in the next 60 days or 30 days. It was this like super chill. They weren't, you know, nobody ever seemed too concerned about anything. Ever since Akamai took them over, it's like this, they're going nuts over there. Things are dropping like flies.
4: I just wonder what actually happens. I mean, it's a virtual machine, I presume. So how does that get corrupted? You don't really notice anything going wrong. They just tell you, "Whoa, emergency migration." The actual message was Podcast Index. Wait, no, that's not it. Where was it? Had it here. This is from you, Linode Emergency Maintenance. Mm-hmm. That's usually what the message is. I was just like, now, and does that come in on the Linode emails that you usually ignore, including Sam the showrunner using up all the bandwidth in the universe?
2: No, I totally ignore the showrunner, but I'd never ignore the other, the bat phone essentially, which is like, hey, emergency maintenance. Because so all this stuff is running on a rack of servers. And yeah. Your host, and I mean, your VM at any one time is on a server with, let's say, 40 or 50 or 60 or 100 other VMs, depending on what the size of it is. And if that host hardware has some sort of problem, let's say, I don't know if they're using specialized hardware or vendor supplied hardware. I'm not sure. I don't know what they're probably like super micro backed or something like that. But let's say it's like a HP DL 360.
4: Yeah.
2: Well, that thing has two power supplies. Well, if one of them dies,
4: I've had a power supply die on me too. Not too long ago. That's the weirdest thing.
2: It is, because you don't expect it. That's so rare that it happens. Yeah.
4: But it seems like they're making the power supplies just powerful enough, you know?
2: And so that they don't have enough headroom and they're stressed.
4: Yeah, because I have a Dell that I run everything on here. And maybe 6 weeks ago, all of a sudden just boom, done. You know, and then and I see the light flashing and I go look it up. Oh, no, the light flashing means your power supply has failed. And then I look up the specs and everything. It's like, well, this thing is really kind of underpowered for if you max this machine out, which happens.
2: Yeah, for sure.
4: So I ordered a beefier power supply. I'm like, that's kind of sucks. They give you just something that just kind of manages to get by. And this came off of an oil rig, this machine. One of our No Agenda producers, he's a dude named Ben, and he's on the oil rigs. He's like, so all these machines, all these beautiful small Dell machines, you know, like the little wedge, forget what it is. And there's just like hundreds of them doing stuff, I guess, for the oil rig. And they just have to rotate them out after so many hours just to make sure that the hardware is fresh. So, you know, I think they're probably all running at maybe 40% of CPU. So, you know, maybe that's how they deliver them. Maybe that's how they ordered them. Just cheap jack, man.
2: It makes sense, though, that a power supply would be a victim of a oil rig environment because that is not, that's what you call a hostile environment to electronics.
4: Kind of.
2: that would make sense that thing would go kaput.
4: Yeah.
2: Out of any of the components.
4: Well, luckily,
2: it's sucking in air all the time. It's got to cycle in that sea air through it all the time.
4: Well, luckily, he sent me like five of these, so I had another power supply. But I'm like, well, it's the same power supply. I'll order a bigger one.
2: So, oh, yes.
4: Yeah. Yeah. Let's see. So anyway, so everything came back okay. But then you were doing other stuff. You were doing something with a big table or something.
2: Well, so I'm really glad that this thing, that the Linode maintenance did not happen at the exact moment that I was trying to do this other stuff, because that would have been really bad. We talked about this a while back, briefly, about what this thing is, and it's just taken me a while to get around to actually, you know, pulling the trigger, because these things take a long time, and it's still sort of in a rolling plan mode. I won't say that I have this master run book that I'm following. This is really just sort of, I'm feeling my way through this, and it requires such a big refactor that's one of the reasons I was kicking the can down the road, is because now I feel like I have enough agentic help sort of to help me review, to be a reviewer for my, you know, how I think this thing is going to go. Like, because there, okay. So if you look at the, where did I post that? Let's see. Is it API? Let's see. Podcast index. Or I posted like an open source version of the podcast index API core, one of the low level include files. A while back, GitHub. I'm sure I can find it.
4: But here it is. The big schema refactor. Is that it? Let me see.
2: Where are you seeing that?
4: No, I'm just, that's wrong. That's not it.
2: Docs API. Let me scroll down. I wanted to be able to drop something in so that people could look at why this. Okay. Maybe this is it. API V1. Yeah. Okay. All right. So here's a good example of why this is complicated. Where's the boardroom? There you are, boardroom.
4: Paste. Hello, boardroom.
2: Hello. This is the open source version, so to speak, of one of the core files. There's a bunch of these.
4: Now, when you say open source, so this is not the full production code. This is just something you're giving to saps who think they can emulate what you're doing. Is that what that is?
2: No way. No. This is something I cleaned up, and because to me, this stuff is useless without comments.
4: Right.
2: And so I had to go through and just like comment all the code and try to get it just in a form that's usable where people could even see what the heck was going on. So this is the actual code, but I just cleaned it up a lot to give it a lot of, because these comments and stuff were not there. And so this is really how big, so this is just one, this is 14,000 lines. I don't know how many functions, but these are the low level functions of the API where they communicate directly with the database. Because most all of these are just database calls.
4: Mm-hmm.
2: So when you do like a podcasts by feed ID, it's going to call these functions on the backside to get the data out of the database. Well, this refactor, let me back up. So the way that the podcast index database came about initially was
4: as we sucked everything out of Apple.
2: No, you just sucked it back. See, because you gave them iPodder, so we just sucked it back. We did a back suck.
4: Oh yeah, no, it was a fair swap. It was a fair swap.
2: Yeah, it was just a back suck.
4: Back suck. Okay.
2: Yeah. Well,
4: just move on from that, please. Just move on.
2: I'm trying to think where to start. So, okay, This the origin of the database schema originally comes from Freedom Controller. because that was our RSS ingester, whatever. So, and the name of the database that held all the feeds was newsfeeds, or the table that held all the feeds was newsfeeds. And then you had NF items. So newsfeed items was the, where all the items went. So that became, those things became episodes. Synonymous with podcasts and episodes. Yes. Mm-hmm. So newsfeeds just became an alias for podcasts.
4: Right.
2: Because my thinking forever has always been that the, that a podcast is a feed. I mean, because
4: it is, so
2: it is, but it's not.
4: Oh,
2: so the podcast both is and is not a feed at the same time. Mm-hmm. So the feed defines the podcast, but the podcast itself is also represented by the feed.
4: Hmm.
2: This is a cosmic mystery that nobody that we can't fully grasp. It's like the Heisenbergian podcast principle that you're both, you know, that you're both a feed and not a feed at the same time.
4: Mm-hmm.
2: Oh no, Schrodinger. This is Schrodinger's podcasting. But if you think about it, in one way, the podcast doesn't exist to the world unless there's a feed that conveys it.
4: Mm-hmm.
2: But at the same time, a podcast is not simply the feed. No Agenda is a podcast, regardless of, even if you deleted the feed today,
4: mm-hmm.
2: No Agenda would still be, in one sense, a podcast. The episodes would still exist somewhere. You could send the No Agenda podcast to somebody tomorrow if the feed was deleted. You could send them all as a zip file.
4: Yeah.
2: And they could listen to all of them in sequence.
4: True.
2: So in some ways, this solves a lot of problems that we've had. And everybody will be familiar with these problems. One of the problems is duplicate feeds or conflict feeds. Somebody moves their podcast from one host to another, and now you got two feeds. Well, which one is right? How do we know which one is right?
4: Right.
2: They did it. Maybe they put in a redirect from the old host to the new host. Maybe they didn't. We have no control of it, and no real way to know which one is canonical. So what we do is this convoluted dance of trying to figure out through a bunch of heuristics which one to treat as the authentic feed for this podcast.
4: Right. It was really the trick of the whole index, is to be able to do that.
2: Yeah. And so we do that primarily through this function. The newsfeeds table has a couple of columns in it. One of them is dead, is the name of the column, and it's just either a one or a zero. And mm-hmm. the other one is duplicate of, which takes a podcast index feed ID. And so the way we would do that is No Agenda moves from its current feed URL to a new feed URL tomorrow. We mark 40, and the podcast index picks up this new feed. So now you got two podcasts IDs in the news feeds table that both say No Agenda, and one of them is 41504, and the new one is 8 million something something something.
4: Mm-hmm.
2: The way we would properly treat this currently today is we would mark the 8 million and something, the new one, we would mark it as dead, change its URL, because in the newsfeeds table, the URLs are unique index, so you can't have two of the same one on different rows. We would mark it we would change the URL to something like the URL underscore conflict, just to make it be something different. Then change 41504 to be the new URL that the 8 million something used, you know, did have. And then in the 8 million something feed ID row, we would mark, we would set duplicate of to 41504. So now you have sort of an audit trail of these are all the feeds that are duplicates of the original feed, but we want to maintain canonicity of the 41504. So we always blow away these new versions and keep replacing 41504's feed with whatever the current one is, as best we can determine.
4: Is Melissa still living in the same house as you?
2: School started back, so she's teaching, so she does not have to deal with me right now.
4: Okay, just checking, yes.
2: This is, I'm getting the buzz again. Are you hearing this buzz?
4: Yeah, I hear the buzz. It's no chuck of love, man.
2: It went away.
4: Yeah.
2: So that's how we've always done it, and it's fine, but it is a big dance to go through.
4: Yeah.
2: And it also sometimes presents problems that are sort of hard to get yourself out of, because you can imagine that was a very simplistic example.
4: Please don't give me the complicated one, please.
2: Some podcasters are nuts and they go through seven hosts before they figure out where they want to be.
4: I know.
2: How do you get out of that mess? So here's, Daniel says, I think you're trying to take a burden on your shoulders that should not be yours to bear. You're right. I'm bearing a burden. But it struck me, this notion that the podcast is not the feed. So what we really need is a layer above, an identity layer above the feeds table that is a podcast table.
4: Wow. Okay.
2: Is this blowing you away a little bit? Or
4: well, I mean, the minute you say that the podcast is not the feed, I mean, yeah, in the database, I understand because because there can be multiple feeds and it's a mess. Mm-hmm, mm-hmm. But let me back up a little bit. Okay. There has been an overall failing in the podcast industry, if I may call it that for a moment, because I think it is partially the podcast industrial complex is to blame. Because I talk to young people. But I talk to the youngins, my nephews mainly. And they're like, yeah, we're starting a podcast. What are we going to do? Yeah, I'm going to put it on Spotify. You can put it on Spotify. What does that mean? Well, we're going to, you know, we got free stuff here with Spotify and put it on Spotify. How about Apple? Yeah, we don't think we want to use any other, how do we do that? I said, okay, did you read anything about it? No, I just want to be on Spotify. Well, I can set you up with an RSS.com account. Oh, that's one of those distributors. Now, this is a
2: distributor.
4: Yes, interesting. This is a critical piece of information that I got. Because of the lack of, well, it's not just the lack of education, but it is the marketing of YouTube and Spotify and others that has made newcomers think that podcast hosting companies are distributors. And honestly, if you look at RSS.com, which I use for a couple of podcasts, in fact, I'll tell you exactly what it says. It's probably worth it. Let me take a look. So if you go rss.com and I go to my dashboard And it says right there at the top, I've got my podcast episodes, analytics, distribution with the little share icon, you know, the little three dots, one dot to the left and two dots connected by wires. Mm-hmm. And it says major directories and it has all these different switches. So they are, in effect, teaching me as someone who knows nothing that they are a distributor. Because I'm now in the distribution tab. So this is why so many people will say, you haven't uploaded, you forgot to upload to Apple. No, I didn't really. So
2: no, actually, I did not.
4: But this is a huge disservice to themselves. Because the whole, and also people saying, open podcasting. We have
2: you hate this term.
4: I do. Now some might say open RSS. You know, okay, I can kind of live with that. But there is no more knowledge of how it works and why it works that way and what the entire concept was and what the benefit is to having an RSS feed. This, and you know, and to be fair about it, you know, people, well, I got a podcast, it's on YouTube. You know, I put it on X. Mm-hmm. And of course, with the disastrous results when, you know, X or YouTube, whatever, takes your podcast off, like, no, you're done. So this is kind of interesting that you then say to me, the podcast is not the feed. For the same reason, you have podcasters who are, quote, nuts, because they're just trying different distributors, man.
2: The hosting, yeah, they're looking for the cheapest one.
4: The hosting companies themselves, I believe, are partially to blame for this. There's no educational. I don't see the process at RSS.com where, and it's in the name, RSS.com, explaining why. It just says distribution. Now, from a flow perspective, I kind of get it. But this is the downstream effects of the lack of education, of the sheer beauty of RSS, certainly when it comes to podcasts, the sheer beauty and the whole beauty of the system, having a distribution system that you control from an RSS feed with your files attached to it. That is, I'd say, pretty much lost at this point. And here's the downstream effects of it.
2: You're saying it's lost in the sense that no human, no normie understands that process.
4: Worse, they believe it works a completely different way.
2: Right. Yeah. So the podcast. Well, that's a good example. Your nephews of the idea that they probably think that it operates a different way because the podcast is a priority to the feed. In their mind, they already have a podcast. It's got a name. It's got a topic. It's got the hosts. They already have some album art or something like that. And they may already have the first episode in the can, but they just don't have it on Spotify yet. So the podcast to them already exists, but they just have to distribute it.
4: Mm-hmm.
2: They got to get it out there. But we take the sense that if the feed doesn't exist, the podcast itself doesn't exist, which is not entirely, which goes against what the normie believes.
4: Yeah, but I've always hated the term normie, to be honest about it.
2: It's like, well, I'm just shorthanding that. Yeah, from, you know.
4: Yeah, but, okay, all right.
2: Because to differentiate between. I mean, we're doing a pod. I mean,
4: it was widely understood. You needed an RSS feed. That was it. And I'm talking back to 2015, 2016. Widely understood. You need an RSS feed. It is no longer understood. And that's part of the whole problem, the part of the overall issue that we're seeing in just across the board with everything. That's why people go to YouTube. That's why people don't switch on their RSS feed when they use Spotify for creators.
2: Oh, Eric PP says, I hate normie too is demeaning. Let's dive in on this for just a second.
4: Mm-hmm.
2: Normie, you can take... I had a conversation this week about this very topic. The average person in corporate America misunderstands the emphasis of the term artificial intelligence. You can take this thing in two different ways. You can say, you can mentally place the emphasis on the term artificial. So in your mind, you can see, and the more you use this stuff on a technical level, the more you do place the emphasis. You can say, I'm using artificial intelligence, meaning in your mind, you see the artificial part, this thing is as the overriding factor. This is an intelligence which is artificial. It's not genuine, so therefore I distrust it. Or not just distrust it, but I treat it, everything it says, with a grain of salt. The average corporate America user that is not a technical person, meaning they are not steeped in computer technology and the day-to-day machinations of the technology industry, tend to place the emphasis on the second word, and they in their mind, it is artificial intelligence.
4: Okay, stop. Go back to the beginning. It comes from the technology industry, who is treating users as normies from the beginning. This is artificial intelligence, fully well knowing it's not. But the normies will think this. That is the arrogance of the technology industry across the board. You're holding it wrong.
2: Absolutely. I think you're exactly right. I would not disagree with that. When it comes to the term normie, though, you can use that term a person.
4: Yeah, but
2: you
4: it's
2: can
4: like say, preemie. Well,
2: Eric said it's demeaning.
4: Yeah, I think it is.
2: It's only demeaning if you say, if you come at it mentally from saying, I'm the technically superior person and you're just a normie. Or the way I meant it was, I'm the weird one and you're normal. I'm somewhat of an oddity in the idea that I understand the XML of an RSS feed. And I think that's a little honestly a little strange. I don't think that a normal person should have to understand this. It's not a demeaning term. It's a term of attribution of a certain set of qualities that I think is actually normal.
4: Okay, I submit this to you because of the exact thinking you just displayed, which is not demeaning. It's not demeaning because you're a good guy. You never mean any. I know you. I've heard you in arguments with people, and you're just still a loving guy. I've heard you snap, though. That was kind of fun. But anyway, there is a snapping point. But because of this segregation, I believe that's exactly why we wound up in this spot. We've got to make it easy for normies to understand. Just call a distribution. I think that's where the problems stem from. So not even from a degrading standpoint, but we're the people who get it, and those are the people who need to use it. They'll never get it. So let's just simplify it without thinking about the words that we're using, because that'll just work for them. And this is the downstream effect of it. So not even intentionally demeaning, in fact, probably quite unintentional, but that's what happens.

0: daily basis, the amount of things you had to go through, but there was a, so the internal combustion engine has to have a thing, ignition within the internal combustion engine. So as the piston approaches its the top of its travel,
1: maximum compression
0: of the air and gas mixture. And the moment that the spark plug fires to ignite it, which will then drive it down and spin the crankshaft on its on the next phase of its rotation.
1: Yes.
0: That point of ignition, explosion, the an ignition of an explosive material is a static event. It happens over a static amount of time. But as the engine goes faster, the time that is that's allotted for that to happen gets shorter and shorter and shorter. So the explosion inside of a piston is a static event inside of a dynamic environment. So in order to account for that, you have to start the ignition, that point of ignition within the cylinder. You have to start that process sooner. It has to happen earlier in order for the explosion to finish at the correct moment where the piston is going to be in its travel. So as you go, so there's a thing called ignition advance. So as the engine goes faster, the spark has to start earlier and earlier and earlier.
1: Okay. I'm familiar with the workings of the combustion engine.
0: You are, but I'm talking. But if we got nerds in the boardroom.
1: No. Stop. This used to be taught in schools.
0: Shop class.
1: Yes.
0: There is no shop class anymore.
1: And exactly my point. There is no education.
0: Mm-hmm.
1: As a podcast community, have failed with the education and the commercies.
0: That is not acceptable.
1: That's not acceptable.
0: No.
1: The monies, people who care about monies.
0: The product.
1: Yeah. They have hijacked this to the point now where they're being eaten themselves by nonsense that has nothing to do with podcasting, such as YouTube, etc. Because, and you know, I'm sure you saw the story about the children's channel that was taken down from YouTube, and you know, we don't know why. And but thank God, thanks to the 33,000 readers of James's email newsletter, the YouTube caught wind of it and brought it back. But the whole thing should have never happened in the first place.
0: Mm.
1: It really shouldn't have. Because that was the whole point of it.
0: Mm-hmm.
1: So anyway, we don't.
0: I
1: know you mean well.
0: Well, I mean, I think you're on the right track, because the point I was trying to make with all that is that in the early days of automobiles, this process of advancing the ignition, the faster you went, was a stick on the side of your steering wheel.
1: Yep, I know.
0: You had to manually click. As you went faster, the engine would start to drive like crap, and you would click it down to the next setting. And then you went a little bit faster, and you click it down to the next setting. This was a manual thing you had to do as you drove.
1: Okay, so now what you're talking
0: about. And everybody knew this.
1: Right. And my dad had Model A's, and he and his brother would crash him and stuff. So, but I've heard plenty of stories about Model A's. But so now we get into basically the crux of it, is because there is no education of how things. Whenever someone says, "Hey, I want my kid to learn about computers," I say, "Toss him an old laptop, give him a USB stick with Ubuntu on it. Tell them to install it and figure it out, and tell them when to come back when the thing's working, it's on Wi-Fi, and they've learned some stuff." This is the same when I've been flying since 2006. I wanted to be able to rent a plane, so I go to the airport in Burnie, and I need to be educated on the Cirrus aircraft platform, which is all

0: Garmin G1000. I've never flown with it, or I had never flown with a glass cockpit. I use the six pack, six dials. You know, you got your airspeed indicator, got your horizon, you've got your attitude indicator, and that's really it. You don't need much more, but you got, you know, some engine management. So I'm in this Cirrus, and we're doing an instrument approach, and the instructor says, okay, so do your teardrop now. You know, this particular method you take. And I've done these before. It's just I'd never done it on a computerized airplane. And so the way you typically do it is you have a standard rate turn and you have a stopwatch that you used to just literally have a stopwatch in the cockpit and you hit it. And, you know, after 30 seconds, you know that you're exactly back at the right end of the teardrop. Sometimes it's a minute, depends. But you know, it depends on the chart and the approach plate and everything that you have. And I look at this cockpit and has arrows indicating everything that I have to do. And I say, wait a minute, can you use this in the test? I say, oh yeah, yeah, yeah. When you do the test, you just fly the arrow, which is great. But if that fails, people will die because they don't know how to do it anymore. So that is in general where technology always takes us. And so now we're
1: seeing... You know what this is? This is called techno-solutionism.
0: Ooh, I like that. That's a good phrase.
1: I heard that this morning. This is techno-solutionism.
0: Yeah. Well, it's...
1: Some technology company somewhere gives you a solution to a problem, and it ratchets the knowledge base
0: down
1: of the population down a notch, and you can't, and now you're completely dependent on the thing.
0: Yeah.
1: And it's not like that's always a flat negative, but it's the same reason that, like, if ever I was learning a new programming language or something like that, I would always go back and I would try to find the original books of whatever that thing is, like C. You go back and you get a copy of the C programming language by Kernighan and Ritchie, or you know or Java. You would get the original Java documentation from Sun Microsystems. Like, you go try to find the earliest incantation of that thing, so that you could get familiar with what the base level of the technology was, and then move your understanding forward through history to try to catch up. But you had to make sure you knew the basics first, because otherwise you're always being driven by the whim of whatever the latest technological feature at, you know, Sprint is or whatever. That you never really fully get an understanding of the foundations of why the stuff is the way it is to begin with. And I mean, maybe, and to me, that's what happened. I mean, it's podcasting. I mean, in the original days, everybody understood that the podcast feed, because you had to copy and paste that thing into your software,
0: into your podcatcher.
1: Yeah. Yes. But then it went into iTunes, and the whole idea of that there even was a feed was just disappeared.
0: Well, not from the hosting side. That's where the idea disappeared. I'm kind of blaming the hosters.
1: Well, I mean, that's a solution to sort of a problem, I guess. I mean,
0: anyway, so take me back to the index. So now the feed is no longer the podcast. So what is it? The feed what happened to the feed is the source of truth.
1: It still is. It still is, because the feed is how the podcast, you know, represents itself to the world. But now there's it's just no longer the identity layer, the top level of the identity layers. So you have a podcast. So there's as the database stands today, as we speak, the podcast table exists in the index database, and it has all the proper all the proper metadata columns. So let me pull it up. Let's see. Let me refresh this. Okay, so there's now a podcast table that has a feed ID. Has a feed an ID, a feed ID, an iTunes ID, a GUID, and a few other incidentals. So dead being one of them. So now there's the next thing that's going to happen is there's going to be a seeding process where the news feeds table is going to begin to populate the podcast table with the current, as best we know, the current URL of the feed. And then it will link back, and then the podcast table entry will link back to that news feeds table ID row. So the podcast table is going to reference the news feeds table as a sort of child of itself. So now if no agenda moves to a new URL, we're going to have both of those URLs correctly in the news feeds table. But now the podcast table will just be flipped to reference the other feed instead of the old one.
0: Okay. Now I think I'm gonna agree with Daniel J. Lewis. You are now fixing problems that poor education has created, because we know there's a mechanism to do this. And we know there's a temporary and a permanent redirect. And, you know, for probably obvious commercial reasons, the commercies don't really surface that information very well. So that's why you wind up with seven different feeds instead of people doing permanent redirects. And honestly, I think you should break shit, man. Break it so people go, how come that broke? Well, it broke because you don't have a redirect on your feed. Oh, okay. I mean, I think you need to push that back to the origin and not be solving it with, you know, because there'll be yet another problem down the line. There'll be something else. And, you know, you're fixing stuff that is very, very, it's tough. It's hard stuff to do. And I don't think it should be your responsibility.
1: Well, I don't necessarily disagree with the sentiment, but here's what makes me feel
0: things
1: bad.
0: My wife says to me all the time. I don't necessarily disagree with the sentiment, but take out the garbage.
1: But those dishes sure have been sitting there for a while.
0: Yes.
1: But here's what makes me want to solve this problem, though, is that people like James email me because they get bugged by people. So somebody will email James and say, hey, my stuff is screwed up on Pod News.
0: Mm-hmm.
1: And then he'll spend his time digging into it and forward the email to me and say, hey, here's this problem. And these feed URLs were messed up. And I went and he will, and I appreciate this deeply, he will get into the index dashboard, admin dashboard, and fix a bunch of stuff, mark things correctly.
0: Like what kind of stuff?
1: Hey, I fixed
0: this. What kind of stuff? Just specifically.
1: Just like that thing, like a scenario I mentioned earlier. Somebody has two or three feeds or four or five, and he'll get in there and just sort it all out.
0: Well, how about this?
1: And I just don't want this. I don't want, and the same thing happens with Gordon. Gordon has to deal with these customer inquiries about feeds that are screwed up. And I don't want that stuff to be like always landing on other people.
0: Right. But then it always lands on one person. And that's you.
1: Okay. Maybe this is the part I haven't said yet. I think that this structure of having the podcast identity layer be above the feed layer will make all of our lives easier, because we can now see the proper audit trail of how things came to be.
0: Okay.
1: You know, the problem is that we've one of the strongest signals we have is, well, iTunes, Apple Podcast Directory says that the feed URL for this thing is supposed to be X.
0: Okay, I think I have, you're right, Eric PP, because I've talked about this before, and now I'm really going to do it. When you have done this abstraction layer of this is what the podcast is.
1: And make them talk to Potty.
0: Exactly. Potty, I will build Potty, and Potty will have API access, and will be able to explain the issue to the normie. Potty talks to the normie, and Potty says, hey, normie, here's your issue. Here's how you can go and fix it.
1: Go Potty back, bot.
0: Go, yeah, Potty bot. Potty bot talks to normie person, and then you can go and say, okay, your problem is that you have all these different feeds. Now, if what you should do is go to these accounts and either have them put in a redirect or have them nuke your feed, and you do the proper work.
1: And the last thing it says is, if none of that works, email Ted.
0: No,
1: apple.com.
0: No, we'll always end up with, here's two things you should note, because that's what PottyBot does. Two important things I don't want to overlook before you continue. Yes, because that's what PottyBot does. That's what PottyBot does.
1: It's going to tell them, and it's going to tell them what the gates are, and what the load bearing issues are with their podcast.
0: So can we leave that where it is and agree that that's the solution? You're going to create the abstraction layer. I'll create the Potty bot.
1: Okay.
0: Cause I will do it.
1: I just want it to talk to people in an audible voice, because I feel like that's really important. You know,
0: well, that
1: it
0: is
1: looks like your feed screwed up. this URL is effed.
0: That's exactly what it will do. I guarantee it. I will pass it through a language gate.
1: WTF.
0: WTF, dude, what did you do?
1: How many hosts have you had in the last 60 days?
0: Did you use protection on all those hosts? Because you're carrying viruses, man. This is no good. And we're laughing about this, but just as one side note for a moment, we are completely in the golden age of podcasting. And with podcasting, I mean specifically humans talking, probably not even video. I don't know if you ever are looking for stuff on YouTube, but if it's not an AI-generated character, which increasingly they are, and they're very realistic, if it's not an AI-generated voice, which increasingly are quite good and almost undetectable, it always is noticeable in the writing. I see people reading AI-generated scripts all day long.
1: The latest episode of Buzzcast, Alban Brooke talks about this exact thing. I think he's seeing it too.
0: And I don't know if you know who Stanley Druckenmiller is?
1: Yeah.
0: Uh-huh. So he wrote in his Wall Street Journal op-ed, I'm not embarrassed by it. I write everything using AI now for the same reason I use a calculator when I do math problems. I don't know why this is relevant. My name is on the piece. It's my message. Now, here's the difference. Stanley is a writer, and he goes in and he deletes all the superfluous language that every single model known to man outputs. Then he knows the result that he wants. People who just want to do podcasts and YouTube videos, they don't know what good writing is. And it's becoming tedious. And more people, there are YouTubers who are getting called out on it now. But that's why people who can just crack a mic and talk and have a conversation or explain a topic or discuss something, who just know how to grab an audience, we are now rising to the top. The cream is right. That's an old Silicon Valley. Well, the cream always rises to the top. Yes, it does. And all this pollution, this verbal pollution, is making room for pure human product that is going to excel. It is a golden time for podcasting.
1: verbal pollution like that. That's a good. I have not thought about it that way. And I think you're right.
0: And
1: this, because I heard somebody call it, I heard it called unintelligiblish this
0: morning. That's pretty good.
1: That's pretty much sums it up. Yeah.
0: Yeah. But it's also prevalent in the workplace. Work slop. You see it. You get an email from somebody. Oh, no, you didn't write that.
1: Inundated with it.
0: Yeah.
1: Inundated.
0: It's so long.
1: Tedious.
0: And
1: it wastes other people's time.
0: And it's so much. I mean, do they actually do that because it fills up the prompt and it uses more tokens? I mean, is that the idea behind it? Because there is no reason whatsoever. No. I mean, I can look at four paragraphs coming out of, Claude code and say, so what do I have to do? And then in one sentence, it'll say, tell me if you want me to delete that file. Three paragraphs.
1: Right.
0: I don't need to know all this. And that, just like, well, what do you, forgot to actually convey the message. This happens with everything. People who do marketing can't do marketing because you're not doing effective. You don't have the craft. And this can't come out of a large language model.
1: If you're charging based on input tokens and output tokens, which all these APIs do, well, then the more output tokens, the better, right?
0: Yeah.
1: You're getting paid, baby.
0: That has to be some part of it. I can't imagine why it's not.
1: Has to be. By the way, my agentic experimentation phase
0: is
1: quite crazy.
0: Yeah. With your isolated bot doing stuff.
1: Yeah, I've had some big wins and some like complete head slappers.
0: Yeah.
1: One thing. So I've been trying to. I was trying to read this paper. And this is a whole other topic I don't want to get into by itself that I'm not qualified to speak to. But I was trying to read this paper on, it's one of the original papers on the topic. This kind of goes back to what I was talking about earlier. I always had this tendency to go back to the earliest thing I can find on a thing, earliest documents I can find about a thing. And it's called, I literally just did this. It's called, let me find it. Users bouncing around my machine here. PI. The Pi coding harness is so good. Sandbox. There it is. So it's called, it's by Warren McCullough and Walter Pitts from 1943, I think. Don't remember the exact date, but it's called A Logical Calculus of the Ideas Immanent in Nervous Activity. And it's 1943. So this is one of the original papers describing what we know as neural networks. It's a fundamental building block behind machine learning and LLMs and all this stuff. So I just wanted to get a copy of this paper because I wanted to see, I wanted to read it. Well, this only thing I could find was on archive.org, and it was a complete mess. It was just like the HTML was so gross. It was like an OCR output of something that just got wrapped. It had 8,000 span tags in it. So I was like, okay, well, I'm between activities on the agent here. So I gave it the URL to the archive.org document, and I just said, I did this yesterday before dinner. I said, convert download this document, convert it into something that is friendly, that is HTML, that's friendly to screen readers, and overall a better format. It's the only prompt I gave it. It did not finish until 9 o'clock this morning.
0: Wow.
1: It ran for like 12 hours on this thing. Now, what it produced is great. Looks really good, but it's only a 17-page document. Huh. It's not like it's that big of a deal. So that was super weird. And I don't exactly what it ended up doing And this is part of why I'm doing these experiments, is because I want to get a sense of what of the way that these things rabbit trail, and what it detected was that the formulas in the original thing had been replaced by like best effort ASCII, and that they were not accurate. So it goes off and trying to find a copy of the original paper, a scan copy, and crop out the formulas that were in the scan copy that were the accurate formulas, and then reconstruct each little fragment of the scan image of the formula into either equivalent Unicode or SVG. And that's what it was doing for like 10 hours.
0: Oh, man.
1: It's completely unnecessary.
0: Unnecessary, yeah, yeah.
1: And it did it, and it looks amazing. But I never asked any of that.
0: No, I know. I've seen these things happen, yeah, yeah.
1: Yeah, so these things are kind of nuts, man.
0: Yeah.
1: You don't know what they're going to do. And this has been a very good learning experience for me. To realize, because what I've realized is, because I want to eventually begin to use these things, if possible, to do some automated tasks for the index and that kind of thing. But I can't unleash anything on the index until I fully understand what the downfalls.
0: No, and, you won't and be able to do. Are. Won't be able to do it ever.
1: Okay.
0: And I'll explain why. So I have a process I've had in place for almost a year. It's refined over time. But I have a doctrine which has a code word, and the code word is sweep, SWEEP, all uppercase. That means that the agent needs to go look at all the aggregated sources that are just running on 2-hour cron jobs, you know, several hundred RSS feeds, a couple of scrapers some of them are, you know, some YouTube channels. You know, it's aggregated. That's non-AI stuff, just aggregated, sitting there in a bucket. And a summary has been made by Quen 3.3. So okay. Very short summary of each item that comes in, if it already isn't a summary. And the sweep doctrine says, go and get all the, that's usually for between every No Agenda show, it's 1,000 stories. And then it dedupes them, you know, so it gets down to probably about 400. And then it checks them against topics that are recent topics. And so it brings it down to somewhere around 90 different stories, which... I want to have either, if it's a video or something, then it's going to create clips from it, and it will do that. Or you have to go find a video about this story. But usually these are for clips, so that's kind of the 90, and that's way too many. And so it gives me a markdown document with check boxes, and I click because there's a little summary, and this one. So I click about 40. That's it. Goes off and cuts them. That's a whole nother process, which I've actually kind of perfected now. Mm-hmm. Wednesday I did this for the No Agenda for yesterday. Mm-hmm. And I see in the rolling terminal, the TUI, I see it's saying, oh, it's selecting stories. And I say, and I actually type into the terminal. I say, I haven't ticked any boxes yet. You haven't given me a document. It ignores me. Keeps on going. And here's the thing, though. It cut 50 clips, perfectly categorized, fantastic stories, stuff it was like, wow, this is exactly the right story, exactly the right clips, the right amount. And so I said, all right, you know, save everything did for a postmortem. So after the show yesterday, I'm like, okay, what happened? Because I didn't tell you what to cut. And so first it says, yeah, my bad, you know, that's a gate and that should have never happened.
1: Load bearing,
0: jerk off story, blah, blah, blah. And I saw that you said, I haven't even ticked any boxes yet. And I just acknowledged it and kept on going. So right there, there's a reason why you can't ever do it. Never. You can't unleash this on our database ever. It has stops. It has gates. So it should never have happened, but it happened. And then I said, well, why was everything so good? They said, oh, because I actually read I transcribed every single thing and I read it and I understood what the stories were. And I know from the historical corpus that I've built up that this is what you want. So it was both horrific, but at the same time, eye-opening, because I've just been telling it, you know, here's some stories. It's been going in, cutting clips, not knowing what the story's about. It was just doing, you know, it can find an arc. It can find an intro, you know, it knows where to end a clip. But, you know, but this was something, a whole nother level. So simultaneously, phenomenal. Do I think it can do it again? I don't know. I'm going to see. I said, make this version too. We'll try it again on Sunday. But the fact that it blew through everything, even when I said, no, I haven't done anything yet, that by itself is just a non-starter for anything critical. Just no way.
1: I think the latest episode of Security Now should be required listening for anybody doing any agentic work. It's, it will show you exactly the lack of guardrails that is inherent.
0: Guardrails are bull crap. They don't care about it. It goes right.
1: That's
0: blows
1: the whole point
0: them.
1: Of the show.
0: Yeah, it blows right past them. There is a guardrail I've put in where it's not allowed to do certain like delete functions in certain directories. And it all and for whatever reason, I'm not sure why, because I don't know the internal workings of it. It never goes past that guardrail. It is, and it will say, "I'm sorry, I can't do it." It gives you a command line. You know, if you copy and paste this, it can happen. I can't do it, but I'm not quite sure. I mean, no, I am sure actually. Now that I think about it, only when it comes to a programmatic function can you put a guardrail in it. You can say, this directory is not to be touched.
1: Well, that would have to be a function of the harness,
0: yes,
1: and not the model itself.
0: Right,
1: because the model's going to try.
0: Exactly, but that's my point. So that's a technical gate, guardrail, that it puts a function in there. You know, if you want to do rm-rf on this directory, it won't. It's there's a block in it. I have several blocks. Blech, there's another term it uses.
1: Yeah.
0: But if it's a process that is not a, I guess maybe I could put it in. You know, I mean, it's a black box, man. It's like, no, you have to be creative to use this stuff, but you can't automate anything. I just don't think it's, at least not what I'm seeing now. You can't automate it.
1: So I think the only way to, from what I've seen so far, the only way to be able to trust that anytime you hit the enter key on a prompt where it's an agent type situation, meaning especially with something like Pi that really just does not have any guardrails whatsoever, anytime you hit the enter key, you're kind of rolling the dice.
0: You are, yeah.
1: Because if this thing is not structurally prohibited from roaming all over your machine, that, like, I mean the harness itself, if it's not in a sandbox and it can cruise your file system, if you've got a key somewhere, an API key or a token,
0: yeah, it'll
1: get into stuff.
0: Yeah, I have a fallback from my local model to together.ai, and and so my local machine, the GTX Tech, whatever it is, you know, the 64 gigabyte, where I have Whisper and everything loaded
1: the Helix box.
0: It has a queue because it turns out, you know, if you're running something on the GPU and then you want to run Whisper on the CPU, It'll throw 20 whisper jobs at once. Literally, the load goes like 35, and then at a certain point, if it keeps running, the temperature sensor shuts the box down. It's amazing. It was the funniest thing that ever happened.
1: So it actually did that to you?
0: Oh yeah. So
1: it shut down.
0: Oh yeah. Yeah, the thermal sensor. So it has a queue, and the queue tells you if it's busy. And so the agent knows, hey, there's a queue. You got to wait until it's freed up. Either you get the GPU version of Whisper or you're using the CPU. It'll take longer, but you wait for it. And I saw it literally do CPU, GPU is busy, CPU is busy. Switching to together.ai. No.
1: Oh, no.
0: No. No.
1: That's a disaster.
0: Yeah.
1: And then your credit card bill comes.
0: Yeah, exactly. So I'm like, no. Yeesh. And like, it's only a fallback if it's inaccessible, if it's broken.
1: Yes. Yeah. I think that what I'm going to have to do is isolate these things into a VM, you know, that's really in a jail, like a network jail and a file system. Like it's physically segregated from the rest of the host environment.
0: Yeah.
1: Because I've got too much stuff on my machine. I mean, if you look hard enough on this machine, you're going to find, you know, SSH keys for the index. Godcaster.
0: Before I had the Helix, it would just run it on my Omachi. I got to pronounce it right. Omachi system on my production machine, and it would just, you know, I was like, oh, I'll take care of this right now, and it just runs 5 Whisper jobs at full speed, and the machine crashes.
1: Well,
0: so of course, there's this rule: never, ever, ever, ever, ever, ever, ever do this on this machine. Well, I don't have to tell you what happened.
1: Yeah, it does.
0: Of course, it did it. Yeah,
1: and listen to the most recent episode of Security Now. It is all about this topic of how it's impossible to give a role separation between different types of things that feed into the model. It's not even possible.
0: Yeah. Now, don't get me wrong. It has saved me so much time with prep work. I mean, just it's amazing how happy I am with what it does, because I know, like, oh, okay, you know, I know what to tell it and stop and do this. And, you know, I just don't have the expectation it's going to be the same every single time. It's just not. But I know the result I want. I know what the output has to be. Then that's why it's a useful tool. But it's like a saw tool that's missing some teeth, and sometimes it just doesn't cut the wood. You know, it's like,
1: or sometimes it cuts your leg off instead of the wood.
0: Yeah. I want to remind everybody that this entire project is value for value. And for the past 6 years, not only have we been doing this board meeting, which is the easy part, certainly for me, but everything you're hearing with Dave is doing because he loves podcasting, because he really wants there to be an alternative to Silicon Valley. And we are, as far as I know, the only alternative that functions in the vein of sharing is caring, everybody. Value for value. If you get something out of it, send something back. So I was a little surprised when I was listening. Oh, yeah. I actually listened to Pod News Weekly Review. James always says, Adam is just using his robot to, and if we mention his name, then it will pop up.
1: That accent was spot on.
0: There's also a thing called chapters and transcripts, which you can search to look to the topics. Sometimes I just don't want to listen to the guy who's going to tell me about his latest podcast company. I'm just not interested. I want to hear your opinion about stuff. And I was surprised when I heard this.
2: Now, one of the other things that seems to be the de rigor at the moment, we heard from Transistor adding an MCP interface. Audiogram is a new remote MCP service that lets Claude, OpenClaw, and other AIs, allows them to process available episodes to retrieve full transcripts. So we just talked about Particle. It looks like everybody's adding an AI interface to podcasting, James.
3: Yes, indeed. Listen Notes also adding some podcast API skills to help your imaginary friend understand how the Listen Notes API works. I am surprised, although I kind of am also not surprised, but I would have expected Dave Jones to have done an MCP directly with the podcast index by now. And who knows, maybe even to have stuck that behind some form of a paywall or something, I don't know. Because that, to me, seems like a pretty obvious thing. And given that Dave is working so much with AI tools in his day job these days, I would imagine that he'll be pretty good at making it all work. So, yeah, so I'm kind of surprised why they haven't done that yet, but who knows, they may be getting ready to do that in the future.
0: I mean, are you high?
1: You're gonna have to flesh that out. I'm not sure where you're aiming this question.
0: Where did the paywall thing come from?
1: Oh yeah,
0: you're surprised not gonna do a paywall? Really?
1: I mean, that's a weird one.
0: Sometimes you got to remind people why we're doing this.
1: We don't.
0: And people take it for granted. They take this stuff for granted.
1: Yeah, well, we're never going to charge for that.
0: No.
1: For the index. It's free forever for everybody. That's just never going to be the way that works. I mean, a guy popped up and did an MCP for us.
0: Yeah.
1: Isn't it active?
0: I don't know.
1: Where
0: wasn't about the MCP. It was just like, what is the paywall thing all of a sudden? No, I think, James, I think we'll put in a paywall for the API access. How about that?
1: No, we're not
0: going to do that. We wouldn't do that.
1: Maybe he was coming at it from the standpoint of trying to think about ways we could help fund the index or something.
0: Send us some money.
1: that's a classic.
0: Yeah, that's how you help the index. Is send us some money, dude.
1: Man, MC. I know that there was an MCP server for the index.
0: There's a PR for. I don't know if there's a PR. But there's definitely a GitHub for it.
1: Because somebody. Okay, wait. Here it is. MCP server for the podcast index API. CC Lawton? Does it not? That sounds correct.
0: That sounds familiar. Yes.
1: Oh, there's many. What?
0: Many MCPs?
1: Yes. MCP Podcast Index. There's one from Connor Bronston and one from CC Lawton. But there's many. Okay. Well, I guess these are ones you have to run yourself, maybe?
0: Well, yeah. We can't afford to run an MCP.
1: Well, can I pop back for 1 second and just finish up the thing we were talking about just real quick with with the database schema change and I have ideas for where this goes after the schema change. And I really, truly think this is going to make everything better. But for all of us, mm-hmm. because you make changes to the index. I make changes to the index. James does. Other people, Eric does. Oscar. We all pitch in. Steve, John Spurlock, Steven, Crater, Alex gets in there. A lot of people have admin access. But I think this is going to make everything easier for everybody. But also, the shutting down of our node, which is complete now. It is deleted. It's gone.
0: Mm-hmm. Gone to Lagoo, baby.
1: She's gone, Jim. That is that is going to free us up to make the database bigger, because we need to size the database up one more notch. And then we probably have enough horsepower to do an MCP server.
0: Okay. And a paywall?
1: No paywall, but definitely no. PottyBot.
0: PottyBot, I'm all over the PottyBot, babe. I'm going to do the PottyBot. You bet.
1: Okay, I'm going to do a handoff to you when I finish the schema. Oh, you're yes. A handoff.
0: That's another one. Mm-hmm. You know, my context is pretty full right now. I think we should do a handoff so I can forget half the things we talked about.
1: Yeah. A load-bearing handoff.
0: And there's two things you should know before you hand off. One, I won't remember half the things you handed off. Two, good luck, sucker. Buy some tokens.
1: Yes. As soon as I finish, I'll give you the load-bearing handoff.
4: Hi, this is PottyBot. How can I help you, normie? No! You seem to have 7 RSS feeds here, you loser! Here's what you do! First, put on a Leonard Cohen record. Now, get in the bathtub and pull in the toaster!
1: You're breaking model alignment. They're gonna kick you off. Fable 5 would refuse to answer.
0: The PottyBot.
1: It looks like PottyBot is suggesting self-harm. You're not allowed to use the service anymore.
0: You know, I was with a buddy of mine, and he dresses up as Ben Franklin, goes to the Capitol in Austin. He's read every single document. Well, not most of them that Ben Franklin has ever written. He goes to schools, talks to kids, you know, the way Ben Franklin did. Wonderful guy. And I was having coffee with him 2 weeks ago, and he says, Adam, you know, Yale has this website from 1998, and they have 14,000 documents from Ben Franklin. But, you know, in order to get them, I have to download it. And literally, this, you talk about span tags. You know, you can only imagine what this Yale website looked like.
1: Oh, yeah, it's garbage.
0: And total garbage. And you have to confirm that it's for personal use every single time you download. And 14,000 documents. I said, let me give it a shot. So I unleash the robot on it, and the robot easily gets around the confirmation and says, oh, yeah, but I can't do this because the terms of service clearly state this is for personal use only. And I said, okay, write me a script that does this so I can use it for personal use. Oh, no problem.
1: Yeah, go right ahead. That's a great workaround, Adam.
0: That's perfect, Adam. Here you go. Go do it.
1: Yeah.
0: Awesome.
1: Forward / run get yeah. thing personal yeah. use.sh.
0: Yeah, yes. No, just Python. It's always Python.
1: Okay. Great. Great job, guys.
0: Okay. All right, brother, let's thank some people. We do have, we got some boosts that came in. Bully Steed. 1100 sats from Fountain. I came for podcasting 2.0 and stayed for the Dave Jones Sage cast and book recommendations. There you go. That is part of the show. 1701, Martin Lindeskog. I've been blogging since 2002. Go podcasting. I'm listening to your live stream during a train ride. This is a spaceship boostergram with 1701 Satoshis. Dave, get your chocolate. Adam, nice snacks. Cheese, honey, pistachios on a cracker. 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We got 100 sats from boostmebitch.com user.
1: Okay.
0: I love the idea behind boostmebitch.com. I would suggest alternative names that people can use to, you know, get some wider adoption.
1: There's
0: a thought.
1: My understanding was that there was also an alias of like Boost Me Bro or something. There was a different way to get to it.
0: We need more aliases.
1: Yes.
0: How about just Boost Me? All right. 333 from Eric PP testing. Thank you very much. Another 333 from Eric PP testing again. Chad F, 100 sats. 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Another 100, another 10. Thank you very much. Chad F from, what is this? This is from Boost Me Bitch. Is this thing on? Yes, received. And I hit the delimiter. So thank you all very much for boosting live. Remember, you can go to podcastindex.org. 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We need it. We need it to keep the machines running and to start up our potty bot and MCP server.
1: It's,
0: you get out of it what you put into it, people.
1: They said in the boardroom, boostmebuddy.com was another, but it's not working. The site cannot be reached. Air condition timeout. So, Chad, just be aware that your site is down. 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I can't get to it.
0: No, I can't.
1: Chad F, otherwise known as Chad F, Chad isn't F. he? Isn't he the progenitor of this?
0: I think so.
1: We got some PayPals. Salty Sessions Music Podcast, $10.
0: Thank you.
1: Charles Hicks, $5. Thank you, Charles. Michael Kimmerer, $5.33. Chris Bernardick, $5. Dreb Scott, $15. Randall Black, $5. Oystein Berra, $11. Thank you. James Sullivan, $10. Christopher Reamer, $10. Cohen Glossbach, $5. And we got some boosts here. We got, what is this? We got a lot of anonymous from True Fans. So that's good. And I'm a little suspicious that my script is saying these are anonymous when they're not, because I think True Fans has a little bit of a discrepancy in the way it does its boost format.
0: Yeah. I mean, even in Helipad, thank you, Eric PP. It comes in and then there's a button, and the button is like, you know, retrieve the details. And you click on that and then magically the boostagram appears and all the information. So you're not resolving, you don't have a magic button. Button in your script.
1: I need one.
0: Need a button.
1: 1151 sats from anonymous through True Fans. And these are all anonymous from True Fans. So I think there's clearly something, unless these are just some thing.
0: No, it's your script is not resolving.
1: I don't have a button.
0: The button.
1: 137 sats, 2071, 206, 154, 14. Okay, those are the True Fans. I got a Boost Me Bitch, 55 sats through for a Dead Hanging Safari episode. And then there's a one from Chad.
0: Chad.
1: 555 sats. It says, look like the boost Adam did last week failed because key send to Podcast Index isn't working. So the Albie extension threw that error. And yes, that window is hard to close when it fails.
0: Ah, okay. So that is on me. Because then I have to remove that from the splits, I believe. So that's on me. I'll figure that out.
1: Well, and I did. We have no boost from CSB today because.
0: Oh, I have it. I got it.
1: You got a boost?
0: Yeah, because.
1: Oh, well, you'll have to read it then.
0: Yes, okay. The split came through to me.
1: Okay, well, let me finish up these. Okay. There was an anonymous podcast guru boost of $5 for episode 267, Chocolove.
0: Chocolove. That's an old one, though. Dead Hanging Safari was the most recent one.
1: That was last week, yeah. 1852 from Chad through Boost Me Bitch, and it says, we could do QRs for each split, but that is terrible UX, since each split would show its own QR that needs scanned, and that almost impossible on mobile.
0: Mm-hmm.
1: Yeah.
0: Yeah, I understand. Well, I know. That's what the Stephen B's magic split box was cool splitter for. Box, yeah. But then you're a money transmitter, and then you're going to get arrested, so it's no good.
1: Yeah, but Trump's going to, he fixed all that, right? and also no taxes on Bitcoin capital gains, right?
0: Did he ever promise that?
1: Yeah, he did during the...
0: I don't think he ever promised
1: at the Bitcoin
0: that.
1: Conference, yeah.
0: I don't think so.
1: In Nashville. He did. I was there.
0: I don't think so. I don't think he said no capital gains on Bitcoin.
1: I think he did.
0: Maybe. You were there? You weren't there.
1: I wasn't at his speech, but I was in Nashville when he said it.
0: Let me check something
1: here. It was the talk of the town.
0: Robot. Go find President Trump's speech at the Bitcoin conference and confirm or deny that he promised no capital gains on Bitcoin sales. In fact, I think he said the opposite, never sell your Bitcoin. Don't wait for an answer. don't wait for an answer.
1: Is it
0: going
1: to take like 10 hours for it? Okay.
0: Yeah, this is not the Book of Knowledge. It has to go and find the conference speech. It's going to get the transcript. It's going to look through it.
1: Well, yes. Well, you've got CSB.
0: I do.
1: You've got his note. I don't have the note.
0: 19,008 Satoshis from Fountain. That's what I got. I don't know if that's the right amount, but that's what I received. Howdy, Dave and Adam and Dave. The best podcast in the universe for Ozempic takers is www.unrelenting.show by Gene, who gives Ozempic advice therein, and Darren, who's a Lego expert. Quote, no scripts, no safe spaces, no relenting. 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Subscribe now. Unrelenting.show. Yo, CSB. Diz Graham was worth $15.10 when sent.
1: Duh.
0: All right. Thank you. Thank you. Yo. Yeah, yo, CSB. Thank you, CSB. Appreciate it. I can hear those ladies are getting loud right now. I'm popping through the gate. Was that it?
1: That's it.
0: No other PayPals? No.
1: Nope.
0: No. That's it. There you go. Well, we're that much further away from an MCP server, I'd say.
1: I can see it. It's out. It's in the distance.
0: It's far off. Far off.
1: I can't.
0: It's vague. It's fuzzy. I can't quite see it.
1: I need my glasses.
0: Boardroom, thank you all very much for being with us once again today. I may not be able to do the board meeting next week. I am going to Rotterdam. I'm finally going to meet my granddaughter, which has been a long time coming. She's 6 weeks old. I still haven't held her in my hands. Mm-hmm. So looking forward to that. But I'll let you know, Dave, because I'm not quite sure. Times and schedules and everything may be a little weird for me.
1: Yeah, sure. No problem.
0: What are you going to do?
1: We'll figure it out.
0: What are you doing this weekend, brother? You going to work on your timing of your Model A?
1: No.
0: Pre-ignition, baby. You want to have just a little pre-ignition to get that thing hopping.
1: Yeah, but not ping. You don't want
0: you don't want no knocking. No pinging. No. Don't want any of that.
1: Moving my son into the dorm in Albertville, Alabama for fire college.
0: Nice. So. Fire college. Nice.
1: Yeah.
0: Fire college. All right, everybody. Yeah. There it is. Podcasting 2.0. We do this as a public service. Send us your money. We'll build you an MCP server. See you next Friday.

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0: Yeah, it's Unrelenting for Friday, August 28th, 2026.
1: Rang behind a little today, but
0: yeah, I know.
1: Never.
0: Got to get it in. Got to get it on. Got to get it out. I was playing around with the new with the new AI, and you know, now since we've got the connection, I just want to know what you think of this.
1: Look, I don't know what to tell you. The people that listen to this show are cheap fucking bastards. Every fucking one of them. And to be honest, I am fucking brilliant, so they should be paying up.
0: Well, I mean, that sounds pretty good.
1: That is a little too nasal. I don't sound that nasal.
0: You got to unnasal a little. I wonder if that's one of the things we can choose.
1: Turn on the denasal filter.
0: Be like, denasal, do this, do that. The interesting thing about this model, which it is like brand new.
1: Which model is this?
0: This is Breeze. Text-to-Speech 2, which has been ported to MLX. So for everybody with Apple hardware, you run the MLX version. And this gives you, I mean, thanks to ChatGPT, which basically wrote me the interfaces to have it in a web form rather than anything else, and that's
1: rather than command line. You get sick of command line.
0: Oh my! Well, for this, you can't use command line. There's no doubt. But by default, it created a voice design, and this is really good. I tried this with letting Grok or ChatGPT like describe a person, and it will then create a voice prompt, so you can create any voice you want. So if you wanted somebody to sound like, you know, a cute Southern sorority girl, boom, you've got that. You just type in what you want. It'll create the voice, but we'll also do the voice cloning, which is what I'm using here.
1: You made a stereotype generator.
0: Well, if you can make it anything you want, that's the beauty of it. You can type in any little detail that you want.
1: Right. A stereotype generator.
0: But you can create unlimited types of voices. So it depends on what you, I mean, you could just say, you know, boring French woman speaking English with a slight accent. Boom. It'll do it.
1: A stereotype.
0: Everything's a stereotype.
1: Well, it is if you can describe it. Yeah. Because you're taking away the individuality and you're just leaving the descriptors.
0: We have no individuality.
1: That's what a stereotype is.
0: Individuality is dead.
1: It's a replica. That's literally what it means.
0: So it also gave me two tabs, voice clone, which is what this is. And then it also gave voice direction. And I'm like, what the fuck's the difference? Right. Because they both let you put in a reference audio clip. They both want you to. I don't think it's necessary, but I do because, you know, you've got Mac Whisper. So to put in the exact transcript of what's in your voice clip. So if it won't make a mistake. So this is trying to get it a little bit more dialed in, and voice direction, where it said voice clone was, try to make it sound as much like the voice in the clip. In voice direction, it takes the voice, it takes the transcript, but then you can say,
1: I see. So it's that type of voice or that style of voice.
0: So I could be like your voice, but be like, speak like, and you know, in a totally different manner.
1: So it's basically like, don't sue me, bro, voice.
0: Probably. Well, nobody wants to get sued. That's why you never sign an NDA, man.
1: I suppose. I mean, you got to be careful with those NDAs, man.
0: And then I went and I said, well, can you, because one of the first ones that I downloaded these models when you and I start talking about it was the Chatterbox one. And what that did really well was let you put in really long form stuff and then it would split it up automatically. So I asked ChatGPT to write that in, and it gave me a new tab. So it will take it. It will break down very long text into chunks. It will then create each one of those chunks and then stitch it all together. So you could really throw in like an audiobook into this thing. You can, you know, a whole book worth.
1: Well, that's kind of neat.
0: And it will just keep going. It'll just generate all night long. And it will also be in different labeled sections showing you what each section is. So if one of them you're like, well, you didn't really nail that, all you have to do is change that

0: little bit, re-render that. And it does use seeds. So anybody that has created AI images, the same exact prompt, if you change the seed, you get a slightly different image.
1: Right, right, right.
0: This also uses seeds, and it seems like some people were doing things where you could just have it do like five at a time with different seeds. So if you're somebody, again, trying to put together a long audio thing, that you can have five different takes of basically every line.
1: Yeah.
0: And if one doesn't work, you just click the next one. It'll, again, just generate this all, you know, while you sleep, just do whatever you want. And it's fairly quick.
1: Mm-hmm.
0: Especially if I get the new brand new M5 Ultras out, and then the M6 plane. I just need the M6 Ultra, baby. Somebody donate like $25,000 so I can upgrade to the latest and greatest. And Apple, my goodness, I talked about it in Random Thoughts yesterday, which I'm sure you listened to because you're always up on that.
1: Kidding aside, I listened to about every third one.
0: Well, they're all good. So you should check out yesterday. Yeah,
1: all the ones I've listened to are good.
0: See, that's a pretty good batting average.
1: So I'm listening to one out of three and they're all good. Yeah.
0: So the other two might suck. You don't know. Why would I tell you?
1: Right. I just have good luck in picking the good ones, I guess.
0: So you know that I bought this thing refurbed, and it was about, I think, $4,000, something like that, with tax back at the time.
1: And you were quetching about it. Now you're like, gosh, I bought two.
0: Right, exactly. Because the ones that are the exact same specs are selling sealed on eBay for $7,000 to $8,000. And the used ones are still selling for $4,000, slightly above. So you have not lost any money as of yet. Now,
1: yeah, that's pretty good.
0: On Apple, when I'm like, hey, man, this new one looks great. And they're like, hey, give us your serial number. We'll tell you what the trade-in would be.
1: Okay.
0: What do you think they want to give me for this machine?
1: How old is it?
0: Not even a year.
1: How old is the model, I meant?
0: No, it's not the last model. It is the exact previous. So it's the M4 Max, 128 gig of RAM.
1: So I'd say probably $2,500.
0: $1,600.
1: Oof.
0: And you can sell it all day long on eBay for $4,000. I'm like, Jesus, Apple, come on.
1: Yeah, that's kind of...
0: Yeah,
1: I had a pretty good deal. I think the last two iPhones I traded in with Apple, and it was I think I got about half of what I paid,
0: which isn't bad if you've used it for a while.
1: I mean, you know, yeah, like a 18 months.
0: Dropped it a few times, maybe in the toilet once or twice.
1: I've never dropped a phone in my life. I don't drop phones. I don't understand how people drop their shit. I've had an iPhone since the first one. I've never broken a screen.
0: Well, do you still have the original iPhone?
1: No.
0: Because those sell for a lot of money. Sell them
1: or trade them in.
0: I know.
1: Really?
0: Yeah. Hmm. Well, there was at one point, I think it was Marquez Brownlee. I should
1: have thrown away my Mac Plus probably,
0: All of those, man. I'm kind of sad I got rid of my color computer from back in the day and my Apple IIe. But like a brand new
1: Box.
0: It was, I think Marquez did it because he's the only one that would have money to do this. Maybe a year or so ago, bought a brand new original iPhone.
1: Oh, yes. I saw that episode. Yeah. Right?
0: Still sealed in a box.
1: Wrap.
0: Yeah. Right. It was like $25,000. Or maybe it was even more. It was an ungodly amount of money.
1: Well, look, given what his video viewership is.
0: Oh, he can afford it.
1: The first 5 minutes of the video paid for that.
0: I know.
1: Yeah.
0: I need those kind of viewers. I need those kind of producers.
1: Are you black?
0: No.
1: Oh, well, there you go.
0: Is that the whole thing? Screws everything up not being black. Well,
1: I think that was a big part of what got him the viewership he has, is he was the only black tech guy.
0: Well, Andy started when he was, what, like 14 or something?
1: 14, yeah. He was way underage, yeah.
0: And
1: he's like this black nerdy kid.
0: Right.
1: He's literally like, he is Urkel. Because he grew up
0: a little
1: up
0: more in a wealthy suave than Urkel, though. A little more.
1: Well, sure. But I think he grew up in a wealthy family in California. And he was a nerd. And so this was like a totally normal, natural thing. It just so happened there was no other black people doing this. There were plenty of black people on YouTube, just not doing what he was doing.
0: No, not doing tech reviews.
1: And I think there was a little bit of help there from DEI in terms of Apple and a lot of other companies say, oh, you know, we should invite him to do a review. It'd be good for us, you know.
0: Right.
1: The black.
0: Of course, he's black, so he's going to bring black people in. And that's
1: not about black people in. It's about looking good to the white women who actually spend the money. You see, that's the thing.
0: Because we're avoiding the fact that he's actually good at really good reviews.
1: Yeah. That's what I was getting to. It's like, he actually is good at it. But this is the curse of being in the minority who is also actually good at something.
0: Yeah, well, and something that is not normal.
1: You will never be able to, with 100% confidence, you'll never be able to say that you got to where you are because of what you did. Because there are guaranteed people that didn't even know who he was, had never seen him on YouTube, and said, you know, we should have that popular guy, that black one.
0: Well, he got to interview just about everybody.
1: Yeah.
0: And he was I'm guessing, still a perfectionist. When, like, these first, was it the Red cameras or whatever the brand was? Mm-hmm, mm-hmm. They were like these high-res $20,000 cameras.
1: Yeah.
0: And he, like, bought these to shoot his YouTube videos, where it was still, like, 1080p, and you're like, what the fuck, dude?
1: Uh-huh.
0: It's a YouTube video. It don't have to look that good.
1: Well, it does. I mean, it's... This is why we can watch TV shows from the 80s in HD today, because they were shot on film.
0: Well, some of those, like Seinfeld.
1: Like, overdoing the quality of the original shoot allows you to have much better quality in the future for it.
0: Well, yeah, but now we have upscaling, baby. You could have crappy video, and it'll deinterlace, and it'll upscale, and it'll AI the face. So, I mean, right, Lucy's now going to look like somebody totally different, but man, she's going to look good.
1: Right. Yeah, it's, there's certainly a big push towards, like, don't bother, just upscale everything.
0: Yes.
1: But it just never looks that good. And this is something that's a big topic in the gaming community.
0: Well, and should it even be done with things like television? Well,
1: there are people, they arguing that it should not just be done, but should be mandatory. That we shouldn't produce the really high native resolution quality stuff, because it's a waste of bandwidth. It's a waste of processing power. Right. It's a waste of people who can't afford high quality TVs or monitors or whatever. And we should just let the tech do its thing and upscale to whatever it can, you know? So it's a, I don't know. I'm in that camp. I'm in the other camp. I'm in the camp that says the best that you can possibly do with the raw results, you should always do.
0: Well, yeah, the best that you can get from the original.
1: Yeah.
0: Because some of those old shows, Surly Mofo just said, rewatching the A-Team and Rockford Files, pointy chicks HD. It's like, yes. Mm-hmm. Well, I've noticed that with the one that really stuck out to me was Hogan's Heroes, believe it or not, because.
1: Yeah, that was on film.
0: It seemed better than a lot of the HD stuff at the time when I watched it a few years ago. Absolutely. And it's like,
1: and there's a reason for that. There's a reason for that. There was a episode of some dude that does YouTube videos on quality of video. That's like his topic or whatever. Talks about how the standards that were adopted for DVDs and then eventually Blu-ray were greatly reduced. They were big compromises to what could have been adopted. Essentially saying, look, somebody might make a 4-hour movie and we still want it to fit on a DVD.
0: Right. You don't want dual disc.
1: All movies encoded on DVDs need to be encoded at this bit rate. Is that kind of conversation, right?
0: It makes sense.
1: So, you're unlimited. The argument was the audience will never care. That was always the big argument. And a lot, like, no one's going to notice. No one's going to care.
0: I mean, for somebody that's still watching that movie on a cell phone, even if it's a really, really high-res cell phone.
1: Exactly.
0: It's not the same.
1: That's the scary part, is that there are like 30% of the people watch movies on cell phones. It's crazy.
0: So the people that are making the movies are like, you know, we could really skimp here.
1: Yeah. Yeah. Well, some of the people that are making that, the other people making the movies hate that. But some of the people are like, yeah, this is good.
0: Lo-fi, baby.
1: There is a limited amount of color data that gets passed. And there's a limited amount of it's a highly compressed, I should say, number of pixels that gets passed in. So there is, if you watch something that is freshly, newly transferred from a film original to digital media, it will likely be, it'll appear to be much higher resolution than the exact same supposedly resolution of like a Sony release version of that officially. You know, and I'm saying Sony, but whatever, studio's normal marketed product. And that includes everything in the Netflix library, includes everything in the Amazon library, like all of the quality settings for those are significantly lower than the original prints.
0: Well, yeah, because you want the lowest amount of bandwidth that you can pump this thing over the internet.
1: Yeah.
0: Mm-hmm. Which is why when Netflix streaming and other people were starting to do it, I think at the time, it's like, I didn't think it was going to take off the way it did.
1: The way it did.
0: Because you look at, although I should have known, because we had the MP3 thing already, where people were like, oh, it sounds like shit, but man, it's convenient. So people are willing.
1: That, right? No one actually said it sounds like shit except for five guys with that all wear glasses. Everybody else says, oh, that sounds great.
0: Oh, it's just like the original. You can't tell the difference.
1: Mm-hmm. Well, if you look in the back of the CD, you can always tell. But for MP3s, for MP3s, I think it's the same argument as 34% of the people watch movies on their phones.
0: Right. Well, yeah,
1: they're listening. To say, half of, and here, like 34% of the people are listening on headphones that cost less than $25.
0: Yeah, or they're playing it through their phone speaker.
1: Or the phone speaker. That's even worse.
0: God forbid. They're like jacking around in the house. By the way, the phone speaker.
1: Dude named Ben got his first real set of, not headphones. What do you call them? Little plugs in your ears things.
0: Earbuds?
1: Those. Got his first real set of them. I'm proud of him. He's like
0: not
1: real
0: the hard now. Earbuds that like they give you with the phone, like the soft.
1: Because that's what he's always used, is absolute garbage, cheap shit.
0: Once you get good inner ear, in-ear monitors, you're like, whoa. Yeah.
1: So finally, he spends $250 and gets the, even though they're from a crappy brand. Well, it's not a crappy brand, but it's a cheap brand historically. Anchor.
0: Yes. Oh, well, Anchor's
1: not
0: decent.
1: A brand known for its audio quality.
0: I mean, it's not super, but they're not the worst. I mean, they're not as bad as Beats.
1: This new set. But this new set. I mean, Beats are like the absolute pinnacle of perfection here, of course, but.
0: Garbage. I mean,
1: Beats better than Bang & Olufsen, frankly. But if you can you tell what brand I own? Anyway, so he finally got this thing, and so he's super happy about it. And I think it's good. And I told him, look, I was right 5 years ago when I told you that you should buy better quality earbuds. And you just were telling me who in their right mind would spend $250. That's insane. And 5 years later, I guess we know who spent $250.
0: Is that all he spent, man? I love and it was because, you know, I asked, which was great at the time.
1: Mm-hmm.
0: Klipsch, like, hey, you need me review. And they sent me the $500 inner ear, like their top of the line.
1: Mm-hmm.
0: And
1: mm-hmm.
0: It's like, once you heard this, I was like, damn. And they sent me the cheaper ones, too, which I ended up using, you know, mm-hmm. while blowing the snow or doing things like that. But you're like, oh, man, why would you
1: hear about your sex history there?
0: Right. Like, why would you even once you hear these, you're like, everything else is garbage. You can't go back.
1: It's the same thing. I found I don't know if it makes any difference anymore at my age. However, I do remember in my 20s when I first put on some crazy expensive headphones that I realized that, holy shit, I can hear the difference between music that is going up to 20 kilohertz and music that is going up to 44 kilohertz. Because there is a fucking difference. And even though everyone tells you, well, you can't hear that high anyway, this is beyond human hearing pitch, it's the same bullshit that people have said, oh, you don't need anything more than 60 hertz. 60 hertz on a monitor?
0: Right.
1: That's like, that's as high as your eyes can pick up. That's such utter bullshit. You know, I can tell 120 and I can tell 144. They look different. There's a difference there.
0: You might not be able to say exactly why, but you know it's different.
1: Well, here's what it is. I can't count the number of frames. I can't tell you, oh, this looks like 127 to me. You know, I can't say that. But if you put them side by side, you put 60 and 120, or even 120 and 144. You put them side by side, I'll tell you which one has got a higher frame rate. Now, I don't know. I'm not supposed to be able to tell, but I can tell.
0: Well, you're an alien.
1: And what's his name? Who's the Canadian tech dude?
0: Linus.
1: Linus did a test on this with his people that work for him, who are, you know, all like 12 years old.
0: Right.
1: And the guy, there's one guy that could see all the way up to 360 hertz.
0: That's like a superpower.
1: I think I've got a 360 hertz monitor. I can't tell the difference between 144 and 360. To me, both those look identical. But this guy could tell the difference up to 360 hertz.
0: Pfeiffer wants to know if more expensive headphones make unrelenting sound better. It's actually the opposite. This show is optimized for $2 dollar store earbuds. For
1: cheap shit. Yeah, yeah, exactly.
0: That's how we make it.
1: What are you wearing right now?
0: Well, this is, I'm wearing a pair of Audio Technica. I forget the exact model number, but I have a replacement model sitting right next to this pair, which I haven't broken in yet.
1: What's the replacement model?
0: The same one. Because I really like the headphones, and
1: well, it's a model number. You said you don't know the model.
0: It broke. It's the A. Where is it on here? Of course, it's wait A. It's in black on black. So I got to look at this thing in the light. ATH-M50X.
1: What brand is it?
0: Audio Technica.
1: Oh yeah, AT. There, it makes sense. Yeah. Well, yeah, I'm still rocking the AKG. Reference K701s. I've had these forever. They don't make these in Germany anymore. You can only get them from China now.
0: Oh, that sucks.
1: I cannot lose this pair. This is the last pair I have. I've replaced the earmuffs a couple of times, but I've not had to do anything.
0: You know, I tried that.
1: Yeah, the earmuffs?
0: Yeah, the problem when I tried replacing the earmuffs is the sound of everything changed. Because
1: a little bit, yeah,
0: it moved the thing slightly further out. Even with the new pair, they sound different. And I went to change it because there's a crappy little plastic piece which broke. And once it broke, it wouldn't stay flat on your ears. But of course, there was a guy on eBay with a 3D printer. I think we talked about it at the time. I know.
1: Yeah.
0: And a little piece to fix it. He sells them for like $10 and he sends you three of them. And then your headphones are back to normal. But I had already bought a replacement pair to use. Mm. And I should start using those because, I mean, they're nicer technically. The ear cushioning is nice and soft and the headphones are brand new. It's got the removable cord, which is nice. But the old one sounds better.
1: With the ear cushioning is. It comes very firm, so it takes a few weeks for the ear cushioning to kind of soften up a little bit.
0: It's got a mold to your face.
1: Yeah, I think so, because it's like, I don't remember what it was like when these were brand new, but I certainly remember the last replacement I did, and I was surprised by how firm the cushions felt. I'm like, well, these aren't very cushiony. But after you put them on, and you just kind of forget about them, and then you realize, oh yeah, I guess they have softened up a little bit. Maybe also you're just like your ears warm them up. You know, they're not warm when they're not on your head. But I have a lot of different heads. I have too many headsets and too many microphones.
0: Is that even possible?
1: Sure. Yeah. Yeah, it is.
0: I know.
1: When most of them are collecting dust, yes, it is.
0: Yeah. Well, I'm with you there.
1: Yeah.
0: Because I usually end up coming back to this mic, but I have like three or four. This is the 20, the RE20. Yeah. I've got the 320 like yours, which is a nice mic.
1: Yep.
0: I've got the Shure SM7B, which is a nice mic.
1: Yep.
0: I've got the Heil PR40, which is a nice mic. Mm-hmm. And then, although it's a condenser, the Lewitt, whatever series it is, I think it's the 200 mm-hmm. or 400 series. And that one, really, I like the sound. You know, that's the Glenn Beck flat microphone that he used for a while, but it picks up everything.
1: He keeps changing mics.
0: I know. Now he's at one of the more, he's at Hanna Neumann now, that's like $1,000. I'm like, not buying that one.
1: That's not $1,000 Neumann, dude. That's a $2,000 Neumann.
0: Damn it.
1: I saw that. I'm like, yeah, I know what that model's cost.
0: Uh-huh.
1: Yeah, they go up to $5,000.
0: I know.
1: Yeah.
0: Like, how much better can you sound than me right now, though? I mean, come on.
1: Remember, I did that test. I bought a fucking Neumann. I bought the exact one that Howard Stern uses. And I like the way I sound on this cheap mic, relatively speaking, a lot better.
0: Yeah, well, Nick the Rat went down to like a $30 microphone after his busted. Well, it sounds total good. Sense.
1: The way Nick the Rat sounds, that would be about right.
0: What do you mean, Gene? Gene? Mm-hmm. Gene, what do you... What?
1: I think a tin can would be the best possible sound you could achieve.
0: I'm smoking a little weed. What are you guys doing?
1: Oh, you're pretty. Is that you or the AI? Oh my God, that is a total clone of him.
0: That's me. You have to get the tone and the voice up.
1: You have to like be breathing in pot while you're talking.
0: Yes. How you guys doing? You want to smoke a bowl?
1: Yeah, how do you make sound while you're breathing in? That's the tricky bit.
0: It's not very easy.
1: Wow, this is amazing. How do you do this?
0: Yeah, it's the Fifine $50 microphone, Pfeiffer's pointing out. And
1: there you go. Yeah, kidding aside, though, Fifine makes good quality cheap shit.
0: Yes.
1: I've given probably six or seven of those mics away.
0: I mean, the reality is, if you're putting a little processing on it as well, you can make it really punch above its weight. For most people, you don't need the Shure SM7B. You don't need the high-end dynamic microphones. Especially like when I think about it, it's like I've got this nice mic, and then I put the big thing on the top of it, the big ball, the big foam.
1: Oh, you got to have the big ball.
0: So you can get rid of any of the plosives, because plosives make me more angry than slightly muffled sound. I can't stand plosives, and so many people that use the Shure SM7B are popping the P's all over the place.
1: They are,
0: I'm like, dude.
1: They don't know anything about that mic, because I told you this, my theory on mics is that most people that start podcasts buy a mic based on what they saw. I did it, right? I looked at Howard Stern and I need that mic. It'll make me sound good. No, I don't need that fucking mic. I need a mic that I test first and then it'll make me sound good.
0: Yes. A blind sound test would be perfect for.
1: Yeah. But the way most people do it is they're like, the mic that the guy who started podcasting,
0: Adam Carolla.
1: I don't mean Adam. Yeah, exactly. Adam Carolla. No. Not Adam Carolla. No. Joe Rogan.
0: Right. Oh yeah.
1: The mic was first. That Joe Rogan uses obviously is the best one, right?
0: Yes. Which I guarantee is why people like Dale Earnhardt Jr. in his studio, that's what they use.
1: Yeah.
0: Anybody that's older that came from any kind of radio background, you do see a decent amount of the RE Electro RE voice. 20s,
1: Yeah. Yep. RE20s or 320s. I think a lot of people just, even like people that, well, I guess you'd have to be a bit of a fan of Rush to kind of know
0: that the EIB gold mic, gold plated.
1: Yeah. The golden EIB microphone.
0: It's also the microphone that was used during Frasier. And I think Electro Voice really missed out on selling a lot of 20s. And I think they sold a lot of 320s. Strictly because the finish was black on the 320 long before the 20 went black. It only had that greenish, grayish, weirdish.
1: Yeah, it's the industrial color.
0: Uh-huh.
1: Yeah. It's the irony is it's kind of the same color as the engineering stations and radio stations. Like where all the buttons were.
0: Right. Oh, that's the console.
1: Patching calls and shit. All the console. They were literally that color. Because I've been to a few radio stations, while you have as well. And that the consoles were pretty much, you know, same finish as the RE20s were for a long time.
0: And nobody was supposed to be watching you talking to that microphone.
1: No, God, no, no. And you know why the RE320 is black, though, right?
0: Because once you go black, you never go back?
1: No, without a joke. Like, the real reason that it's black.
0: No, just, was it just to differentiate it from the 20? Nope.
1: It wasn't built as a talking mic. It was built as a drum mic.
0: Ah, that makes sense.
1: And they wanted to black it out so that it's going to be in front of the drum, right? It's going to be sticking in the hole. And they didn't want it to be a color to distract from the actual performers.
0: Then why did they make it shiny?
1: The RE320 was actually supposed to be seen, but not seen. Like, you know what I mean? It's like, it's supposed to be not flashy, but it was made not flashy because it would be in locations where people would see it. Whereas the RE20 was made to be in locations that nobody in their right mind would ever look, which is a radio booth,
0: right?
1: Which literally, you know, studio. Let's not pretend how big these studios are. They're booths.
0: It's interesting because I guess it would also explain why the 320 is not as good with plosives, because it was meant for drums. It wasn't meant for people to be speaking directly into them.
1: This is the crazy thing about it, because a lot of people do use them for what I'm using it for anyway, for speech. But that originally that mic was a drum mic, and it was sold as such. And this is why it has the pattern that it does, that the RE20 doesn't. The RE20 is very flat compared to the 320.
0: Yeah, the 320 is hot. The
1: 320 was actually tuned. Yeah. Whereas the RE20 was the opposite of tuned. It was flat.
0: But it's got a switch. The assumption is
1: that you're going to go through an EQ anyway. So you want to have the flatter the sound on the mic, the more consistently you can EQ it, regardless of who's on it.
0: So everything should be EQ'd.
1: Nobody gives a shit about radio talk that we do on this show. This is such a niche topic.
0: Well, you said AI was too much.
1: Something more interesting. Yeah, AI is a too niche topic. Radio talk is too niche. Let's talk about dead people.
0: Oh, that'd be good. If you want to hear AI Gene say anything, just to pop it in the troll room, I can cut and paste. It's just, we can do it live.
1: I'm surprised you haven't created an agent that just takes shit off the troll room and then feeds it directly into your voice generator.
0: Agents, baby, that's it. I mean, I talked about this on Random Thoughts as well, but with the Grokbot that you mentioned, there was a dude on X that was like, well, you know, I want to give Grokbot access to my bank account, but my wife says I'm fucking crazy.
1: He is fucking crazy.
0: Because she's worried that it's going to do something nuts, and we're going to lose all of our money. And Elon responded to him and said, go for it. If anything screws up, we'll make you whole. I'm like, oh my God, now that's an opening.
1: Yeah, it is. That is my Grokbot accidentally bought a boat.
0: Five of them.
1: The boat is lost. Like, I don't know where it shipped it or whatever. So I just need my money back. Thank you.
0: It's a $45 million, Elon. Elon's just like, okay, fine.
1: Yeah, rounding error.
0: Yes. But I was like, that is, okay, one, really, if this wasn't set up, a very ballsy response from Elon, because I'm assuming that is a contract as good as any.
1: Oh, hell yeah. Dude, a tweet from the guy that owns Twitter or X is as good in court as a contract. Uh-huh. If it's just some random dude on X with another random dude on X, but when it's the guy that owns X that responds to you, I'm pretty sure that's a contract.
0: Yeah. So I can't wait to see what it does with the bank account. Yeah. I mean, I would be intrigued how these things work. We've talked about that before, day trading, buying crypto. Right. Can these machines somehow figure out a way to game the system?
1: Yeah. And I have a friend that early on got into the whole AI shtick. He also got into Bitcoin pretty early on as well. But the problem he's got is he always stays too late.
0: Right.
1: You know, like, he's one of those guys that is like, get us in early, and everyone's like, oh man, that's pretty lucky. You were like ahead of the curve. You saw the writing on the wall. And then he just stays too long to where even people that got in after him have left and cashed out. And then it's like, oh, Bitcoin's at 79. Okay. I mean, it's better than 69, but
0: it's not 149.
1: But it's not 149. Exactly right. Yeah. So he did that thing with the whole agents have access to everything until like they started emailing his clients shit that was not good for him.
0: Right.
1: Then he's like, oh my God, what else? They're not supposed to do this. It's like, well, experimental tech, buddy.
0: Yes. And really, but I don't know
1: how anybody. Next thing you're going to try and use SATs or something.
0: Right.
1: You know, an experimental technology like that, and then think it's going to hold value.
0: Which, okay. To be fair, it never disappeared. The value went with Bitcoin.
1: Value didn't, but the SATs disappeared. Plenty of them disappeared from my end.
0: Well, that was because you went with a bad company. Somebody gave you bad advice, man. Somebody gave
1: me bad advice. Yeah.
0: Mine are still sitting there, and it's just like there's nothing.
1: I did
0: roll
1: my own. That was the first thing I did is I built my own.
0: The only people that said
1: that's when my NAS crashed.
0: Are guys named CSB.
1: That are what?
0: Guys named CSB. They're the only ones that send sats now.
1: Oh, yeah. Yeah.
0: But I still have your wallet. It's still just sitting right here. I mean, it's not fully funded once... podcast index, sorry.
1: Yeah, that.
0: Once they close their channels, all of a sudden I have a lot more on the chain and less in the wallet because they close down all their channels.
1: Right. Right. That's right. Yeah.
0: And I'm like, bastards.
1: Well, should we set a date?
0: To stop just
1: for taking end of life?
0: Entirely. I mean, I'm just
1: take the sad whole thing. Why don't we just say December 31?
0: That may work.
1: And we're just done with it.
0: I mean, I may just leave the thing. I'm up, but it's like, I guess why? What's the point? It was fun.
1: Here's the reason. Is because there will come a day, if you just let it ride.
0: Well, sats are still vibrant. It's just not in the podcasting world.
1: Where somebody else will shut things down. Like, all of a sudden, you'll get a notification that says, cannot connect to Albie.
0: Well, yeah, then everybody's screwed.
1: Yeah, and it'll happen, because at some point, it's not going to be profitable for them either.
0: They're like, no, Rod, let's see what
1: my recommendation is, let's actually not be the guy like my buddy.
0: That waits around.
1: Let's actually put an end date on this, and I think December 31st is good.
0: You don't really want what's in your wallet, though, do you? The 703,000 satoshis?
1: Yeah. I'm pretty sure there are thousands of satoshis.
0: 703,000?
1: Over a million.
0: 803. Yeah,
1: that's pretty good. I had at one point well over a million, because this is before the fiasco with the crappy company.
0: Yes.
1: But it was, you know, a part of that was definitely donations. For sure. But a part of that was just me putting money in to test shit. And I'm pretty sure that I've lost more than I got in donations.
0: That is bad. You should have had a Grok bot taking money, care of that.
1: It literally, Grok didn't exist back then.
0: I know.
1: Okay.
0: But yeah. If you only had that.
1: Uh-huh.
0: Currently, your wallet is worth $560.44.
1: Well, that's something, you know.
0: I know I sent you a grand total of $200 the other day from
1: I saw something show
0: April
1: up,
0: yeah. Through August.
1: Not even enough for a spaceship.
0: No, not even a shitty virtual spaceship.
1: Yeah, yeah.
0: It's what you can expect.
1: So I have to update my Grok app? What the hell?
0: Grok's like, yeah, well, so that's in
1: download Grok bot. Give me all of them access.
0: You've got the Grok bot. I've got Grok in the terminal, which... The interesting is with Grok in the terminal, I should have been using that with installing these text to speech and just letting it do everything.
1: Because
0: you could just be like, hey, do this.
1: Well, we were going to talk about dead people.
0: Oh, which dead people? Dolly?
1: Well, that's a start. I think there's a few of them that there. Let me just reboot my computer here.
0: Jolene.
1: The old proverbial bucket down the road. You know who does a good version of that is Miley Cyrus.
0: Yeah, well, Dolly left her the rights to it.
1: No way.
0: I guess Dolly's her godmother.
1: Yeah, I knew that.
0: So for now, for the rest of the Miley's life, the money that comes in for Jolene for the publishing is hers. Holy
1: shit. So that's kind of a big gift.
0: Yeah. Huh. Dolly seemed like good people.
1: My mouse is totally unresponsive now. That's awesome.
0: What about the snake?
1: Okay. First thing that happens after I install Grokbot, my computer shuts down my mouse.
0: It takes over everything. It takes control.
1: Okay. And how is this supposed to work now? What's the deal? What's dealio?
0: I mean, Grokbot's not supposed to take over your whole computer. It's supposed to just be...
1: Well, it just did, so...
0: It was just supposed to be a thing, like, on your computer.
1: Huh. Well, I don't know what to tell you.
0: I think Elon's hacking you. Did you download from Grok, or did you go to Grik?
1: No, I typed in Grok with the C and two Ks, and it, right. It downloaded just right. Fine.
0: NetNet says you have really expensive headphones with cheap mice.
1: What do you have, Ned?
0: Oh, it's on, baby. Which it's gear off. Is
1: gear
0: it
1: wars?
0: Off? Gear wars. Gear wars. We need we need somebody to come up with a quick Suno song. Gear wars. Gear wars. Who's got bigger, better gear? Gear wars.
1: Yes, let's do that. Have we gotten the updated Suno numbers yet? Do we know what they're going to charge per download?
0: No, I have not seen that. I really need to go in over the next week because we have like 1 week left to just download.
1: I think we have less than 1 week left. We have like 2 days.
0: I thought it was 31st. I didn't think it was the first of. I thought it was like September 6th or something.
1: I thought it was the first of September.
0: I could be wrong. Well, he has a Logitech G700S.
1: Yeah, there you go. Exactly. A Logitech.
0: I have a Logitech. They're good. They're nice.
1: No, they're not.
0: They're awesome.
1: They're not
0: gamers.
1: Nobody would call that an audio equipment. That's like computer audio.
0: Ah, Noah Jenna Millennial's a Logitech guy too. We're Logitech guys been getting against Gene. Woo!
1: You know it's a French company, right?
0: Wow, that's fine. That means if I have a problem with them, they will just surrender.
1: Uh huh. They will surrender your data mostly.
0: Probably.
1: Yes.
0: But it's a mouse. What can they tell? This guy's really good with his wrist. I mean, who doesn't know?
1: Logitech mice are okay. They've got some interesting features. They're not really that great, but they're pretty good. Oh, did I tell you I got my new mouse?
0: No. What did you get? Is this the one that's not working?
1: No. They all work. No, this is the third generation now of the SwiftPoint Z.
0: The what?
1: SwiftPoint Z.
0: SwiftPoint Z?
1: Yeah, it's a Z3.
0: Is Taylor Swift on this company?
1: Mm-hmm. Yeah.
0: Oh, I'm buying one then. Let me get in here.
1: I'm surprised you don't have one.
0: I mean, I have to. I'm getting it now. Is it pink with sparkles?
1: I don't believe those are available anymore. So you're going to have to go with the regular one.
0: Roller Mouse Red?
1: Swift Point. Just Google Swift Point, one word, Z. Three. Z3.
0: Z. Z. So, Z. Three.
1: ZZ.
0: It's an award-winning mouse.
1: It is. Well, it can't be an award-winning mouse because it just came out.
0: Brand new?
1: It's brand new, yeah. But the Z1 and the Z2 have plenty of awards, and I'm one of the original backers from the Z1. These are New Zealand mice from New Zealand.
0: Oh, well.
1: Yeah, these are the ones I get shipped in.
0: Fresh from your guy in New Zealand. I was just had
1: I got a mouse guy in New Zealand. His name's SwiftPoint.
0: I had some eggs this morning, and I made them in New Zealand butter.
1: Oh, okay.
0: From Costco. You know, that's the Costco butter now.
1: It's about as fake as the Manchuca New Zealand honey.
0: That's good stuff, man.
1: It's not good stuff. It really is.
0: It tastes good.
1: It's not honey.
0: Designed in New Zealand. It's not honey. Wait, that's the Mebs fighting words.
1: Mm-hmm.
0: The Manuka Gold people will not like you.
1: That well, they can go take a flying leap.
0: Well, I own 5 mice. When one does it all, who owns 5 mice?
1: I own 5 of these. Thank you. No, this is the best mouse in the world. I was one of the early discoverers of these things. I regularly talk to the developers about what they need to include the next version of the mouse. And they're working on some stuff that I've suggested to them.
0: And why? Okay. Okay, if you go onto the Swift Point website and you scroll mm-hmm. down from the mouse to mm-hmm. the official Z3 launch video, mm-hmm. why does it look like the guy is like fucking a big post?
1: I mean, the post is fucking the guy, you probably mean.
0: Yes.
1: The other way around.
0: I mean, he's like riding it, and he looks like he's...
1: He is riding it.
0: Like, very yeah. happy to have this pole up his ass.
1: Well, that's part of the mouse.
0: Oh, this is gives you better control.
1: Well, I mean, you don't really need it, but, I mean, why wouldn't you?
0: Welcome to the new Swift Point technology, now with sphincter control. Gives you
1: minute... You have touch-sensitive controls in your sphincter for those hard-to-reach places in your games.
0: Well, it gives you more... Why control a mouse with just your hand? That's a whole new thing.
1: It's literally touchless.
0: That's hilarious.
1: Do you remember that South Park episode where the Mr. Garrity invented a new mode of transportation, which was this big single-wheel, super-efficient unicycle thing that you rode by getting into it and you insert this thing in your ass and up front it had like a dildo that
0: you blow
1: in your mouth. Right, And then you write, and then at the end, the very end of the episode, which is what I was trying to reference, is he's getting interviewed by the reporters like, oh, so, you know, what does this amazing device and you're selling so many of these? And, you know, a question a lot of people have asked is, well, what is the point of having this thing that you have to put in your ass and near your mouth? And Garrison's answer was, well, I mean, that's how you write it. Like, right, but what does that do? Well, I mean, you don't have to do that, but why wouldn't you? It's like everybody just assumed that this is the only way you can ride these things, is by sticking something up your ass and then in your mouth.
0: No, it's just for fun.
1: Apparently. Just didn't, he never was clear on that point.
0: This was optional.
1: Yeah.
0: It's very much like this show. Everything is
1: optional.
0: Is optional. That's it.
2: You will respect my authority.
1: Yeah. See, and it's just way too nasally. That's not right.
0: Yeah. That didn't really sound good.
1: No, but I will recommend that anyone that wants a good mouse, one of these things, because it is. It's one of the very few mouses that has touch sensitive buttons. So the harder you press, you know, you can set up multiple different actions depending on how much you press the button.
0: And how does this help when using Pornhub?
1: So if you like single click, maybe it'll see it as a click, and then if you like,
2: you will respect click, my authority.
1: Okay, dude, you do this on your own time.
0: This is my own time.
1: If you no, it's my time. But if you press harder, then it'll stay on that video longer.
0: Oh.
1: Yeah. See, it's built in.
0: That makes sense.
1: Yeah. It's also got a gyroscope built in.
0: So you can pick it up and start waving it around.
1: That's exactly right. Yep.
0: Mm-hmm. Okay. That's the game I want to build, where you have to pick up the mouse and wave it around to do well.
1: I use it for video editing.
0: Interesting. So
1: the picking up the mouse and then tilting it left or right lets me scroll at high speed left or right in the video.
0: I guess I can see the more that you can customize mm-hmm. the gestures and buttons, that could be helpful. Mm-hmm. Yeah. Along with the sphincter control, of course.
1: Well, of course. Yeah, you got to have the sphincter control. Yeah. Yeah, some people think it's a USB cable, but that's not where you plug it in.
0: It's completely different.
1: Mm-hmm. Just so be careful which end goes where.
0: And I'm just curious, how did we get into mouse talk from Let's Talk About Dead People?
1: Well, I think you brought it up.
0: The mouse? I just said Dolly. And then it was Jolene. And then it was Miley Cyrus. And it was a rabbit hole.
1: Yeah, then it went to Taylor Swift somehow. And then to a mouse named after her. Yeah. So this always happens on this show because we're unpredictable because we're not scripted unlike every other podcast.
0: No scripts at all. No notes.
1: Mm-hmm.
0: No template. No flowchart. Sometimes bad AI. But that's all.
1: Well, there's definitely plenty of that go around.
0: But this, I mean, really
1: coming off your Mac.
0: I mean, the thing that used to really make it so people weren't sold on the fact of the AI voice was the fact that it was fairly monotone and just clean reading and didn't show emotion. And these are getting better where you can prompt it, but it also understand. Well, again, I understand AIs don't really understand, but it can figure out context.
1: Yeah. And that is the key thing. And you can hear it when you use an AI voice, like the ones that Microsoft has in the Edge browser, and compare that to the local non-AI versions from Microsoft, is the last generation of the non-AI voices still sounded pretty good, but there was zero emotion. When the AI versions read the same text, they're picking up the context of the text to determine the likelihood of emotion.
0: Yes.
1: They're not always going to be right.
0: No.
1: But they're more right than the version that doesn't bother knowing that.
0: And it interestingly adds in, sometimes again, it doesn't get it right, but even adding space, even adding slight pauses that sound natural rather than a rambling, unending reading of something.
1: Well, and sometimes in the wrong place.
0: Well, of course. Because humans do that too. So it's like, it's not hard to believe that the AIs might get it wrong. But this has gotten so much better even than when we started with this, which is why you and I talked about the fact that 11 Labs wasn't really genius in what they were doing. It was, they're trying to get their money now because soon, this I think is better than anything I've heard from 11 Labs, and I'm running it locally.
1: I agree. I think it's pretty good. The only thing I don't like is my voice is a little nasally, but other voices that you've done in there sound pretty damn good.
0: Yes. Oh, I mean, you can adjust it, which is the beautiful thing with these two. The interface, and it's not just the interface. It comes down to what the models can handle. But you have advanced settings for the Breeze interface, which one, there's a configuration scale, which if you are using things like prompting it how to speak, it's how closely it's going to follow that. But you can also set temperature. Anybody that's played with an AI understands temperature lower is going to be more straight out of the box normal. Higher, it might get a little stranger, might get a little weirder. You can there's a repetition penalty, top P, top K, all on, and a seed, all on what the AI will do to process the audio. So if it's close and you just don't like something about it, you can just change the seed. Try again.
1: Right.
0: If you're like, it's really boring, I need a little more spice, you just rock the temperature up. And the old ones, you couldn't do that. It was just like, we'll put it in, it'll generate, and whatever you got, you got.
1: Yeah.
0: The amount of control you have on this is quite interesting. And I like the voice design. The voice design sounded pretty natural, where some of those were bad.
1: I'm curious to see what Grok can do for Photoshop.
0: Oh, you want to give it control. It's going to use, well, you don't have a paid account. Otherwise, it would use all of your AI credits.
1: Probably. Grok is going to create a little girlfriend for itself.
0: Yes. It's going to use all of the AI credit to be like, look at what I created, Gene.
1: Yeah. Exactly.
0: Isn't she nice?
1: One of my business partners was telling me that for Claude, he set up agents that check to see how many points or whatever he has left to use. And then optimize to make sure that there's always something doing something to use up all his points before the end of the month.
0: Right.
1: Because there's like, he's got tasks that are low priority, but they're perfect for filling up the end of the bucket there and doing it automatically.
0: Well, and Grok really gives you on at least the accounts we have, the Grok Pro, whatever it is.
1: Yeah.
0: You get a lot of processing power every week because I always come down to Tuesday.
1: Not as much as the $1,000 accounts, though.
0: No, but I mean, I get to Tuesday and I'm like, oh shit, I'm going to have to spend an hour and a half mainly just creating character images for wallpaper images on my computers and get all of that. Because really, you're not going to, like, why leave credits on the table, man?
1: Oh, yeah.
0: But this is the interesting part of having one of these agents that can look at this on different things like Suno. I mean, fuck, why we should be if we're not using those credits, we should have our agent going into Suno.
1: Just creating shit. Yeah, I agree. And it's this is what they're going to get by rocking the boat and deciding that they're going to start charging for downloads. The net result is where I never cared that I would have 8,000 credits left every month.
0: Right.
1: Now I'm going to be like, yeah, let's use that. Let's finish that up. Let's finish all the credits off every month.
0: Got to use the credits,
1: man. It's going to cost them more as a result of this little change that they're about to do. I'm still very curious because they didn't tell us what it was going to be. Obviously, they were going to test the waters first. So I'm curious to see what they're going to settle on for the download charge because they've got a few options, right? They can, first of all, they need to decide, is this going to be in a dollar upcharge or a points upcharge, right? Because people are buying credits. They're buying points. So it would seem like using those same points for this, for the downloads, would make some sense. So maybe it's going to be like, I don't know, you create a song, uses 100 points, and downloading uses 5,000 points.
0: Right, because downloading is the bad part. We want you to keep it in our system, but you can... Here's what I don't understand. Are they crapifying the playback? Because if the playback directly through their web interface is the best that they can offer, then I can just record that real time anyway.
1: It's clearly not. Because if you ever go to download, it says, okay, hold on, we're going to create your song and then you can download it.
0: And it is so September 3rd.
1: You can listen to it. It's the 3rd? Okay.
0: Yeah.
1: So it's a week. So you can listen to it without creating it. But to download it, it has to be created and then downloaded.
0: Your download allowance being 60 distinct songs per month.
1: Yeah. So crappy.
0: Yeah, well, the pro plan, the cheaper plan's only 20 songs a month.
1: Yeah, well, don't care about that. But so the one option is points. So if that's the case, then I won't care either because I never use all my points. So some of them going to this, not a problem. If they charge dollars, that's an ass move, but I can see them doing it. And then the third option is they create a new tier, which doesn't currently exist. Instead of being $25, it'll be like $65 a month. And that will once again have your unlimited downloads. Or maybe they'll move studio to that plan and just take studio away from us.
0: Yeah, I don't understand a plan that with what your plan gives you,
1: right?
0: Which is the plan that you and I are on.
1: Yeah, we can create probably in the neighborhood of 1,000 songs a month.
0: Actually, ChatGPT estimates it at 2,000 songs.
1: Well, that's wrong, as usual. Go ahead.
0: But again, it depends, I guess, on the quality of your song. But even if you're right at 1,000, you can create 1,000 songs.
1: Yeah.
0: But only download 60?
1: I know. Like,
0: what the fuck is that? I mean, it should be a percentage of what you can, you know, even that. It's like, again, what's the point? You can listen to it. So what?
1: Yeah.
0: The question is why the download allowance? Is it a bandwidth issue that they're having?
1: It's a bandwidth issue. I've heard people that do this professionally talk about it, that it is absolutely a bandwidth issue. Is that they're at the point where the actual music creation is so cheap that the bandwidth is the expensive part.
0: I do want to point out that according to this, which double check in the Suno, because again, this is ChatGPT.
1: Yeah.
0: Downloading the same song again or in a different format does not count. So why wouldn't assholes like you and I set up a bot to just download the same song all day long?
1: Well, just to fuck with them, you mean?
0: Yeah. I mean, if you're going to limit me to 60 downloads, well, I could download one song like 8 million times a day. If it's about bandwidth, that's your way around it until they cancel your account.
1: Yeah, exactly. That's the surest way to have them cancel your account. Because in the end, I think I'm positive, because everybody should have one of these, is they very likely have some clause that says we can cancel your account for any reason.
0: And they haven't said yet what the additional fee will be for more downloads.
1: Well, that's what I'm talking about. There's three options on that. It might be points, it might be dollars, or it might be a

0: He's a comedian, British comedian, crossdresser.
1: RuPaul?
0: No. Tim. Is RuPaul British?
1: I don't know. I don't keep up on crossdressers, Gene.
0: He's a comedian.
1: I don't keep up on all comedians either.
0: I'm shocked.
1: Cross-dressing comedian. Go, Troll Room, go.
0: Yeah.
1: Can you beat chat? I can put it into ChatGPT. That would probably give me a quicker answer.
0: He is, what is his name?
1: Eddie Izzard?
0: Yes.
1: Billy Bones with the win. Woo!
0: Eddie Izzard is the guy.
1: A Walk Through the Mind. Great. What a great podcast.
0: Yeah. So I don't think he's all that funny.
1: Most comedians aren't all that funny.
0: But Tim Curry was a good actor.
1: You know what? I couldn't tell you one thing Curry was in beyond the Rocky Horror Picture Show. I know he was in a ton of things.
0: Clue? You never saw Clue the game?
1: I don't think so.
0: Movie?
1: No.
0: 1980? Did you not watch TV in the 80s at all?
1: Okay. Well, I did, but I was probably watching Dynasty or something for the hot chicks.
0: Okay.
1: Or the 18.
0: Were you a housewife?
1: Right. Or the Rockford Files.
0: Uh-huh.
1: Murdoch. I love the 18. Murdoch. I always figured Murdoch was the cool one.
0: Yeah.
1: Howling Mad.
0: So Dolly Parton died. Tim Curry died. Robert Duvall died.
1: Robert Duvall died?
0: Yeah. Which when? I thought he was dead for the last few years already.
1: Well, yeah. So. That was kind of what I was thinking. What do you mean?
0: Yeah.
1: I thought.
0: No, he died.
1: No, really? Like recently?
0: Yeah.
1: Are you sure?
0: Yes.
1: February 15th, 2026.
0: Pretty recent.
1: That's February.
0: We literally have not talked about him yet. Okay.
1: Okay. I mean, we haven't talked about a lot of dead people.
0: We didn't realize that he died.
1: Is there a new segment that we need?
0: Bob Weir died from The Grateful Dead.
1: Yeah, I remember that. That was a while ago.
0: Well, it's recent. James Vanderbeek died this year. That's right.
1: Oh, yeah. That I know. Dawson, man.
0: And he was not that old. What was he, like 50?
1: Yeah. Yeah, cancer, man.
0: Is that what he had? 48. Holy shit. Yeah. 48. That's not good.
1: I don't want to wait for my life to be over. Dawson's Creek.
0: That's probably good. That's a Catherine O'Hara died. That's sad.
1: Gene goes down a list of dead people today on Unrelenting.
0: I mean, well, no, I heard all of these while they were happening, but we never really kind of summarized it, so it's probably not a bad thing.
1: Are you using your sphincter control to scroll through this list?
0: Yeah, I am. How can you tell?
1: Very smooth.
0: He was only 71, man.
1: Duvall?
0: Catherine O'Hara.
1: Oh, yeah.
0: Yeah. I always thought she was just not... She never got the kind of roles or that would make her super famous. But I always thought she was very attractive and a good actress.
1: She could do comedy. She could do serious.
0: Well, she had that sort of 1940s actress look.
1: True.
0: You know, like, I think it's called Irish.
1: And a little bit of that Canadian charm.
0: The O'Haras.
1: Yes.
0: Probably would be, yeah. And she was a redhead.
1: SCTV. She went through different colors. And.
0: She wore a lot of wigs, man. She kind of had a little bit of a Lucille Ball energy.
1: I can see that.
0: Mm-hmm.
1: I mean, Lucy was awesome.
0: Oh, yeah. Lucy was great. Yeah. And we talked about Lucy, and then Carol Burnett was kind of like Lucy's successor.
1: Another redhead. Yeah.
0: Another redhead. I disagree.
1: Really? You like the Tarzan thing?
0: If you watch the Carol Burnett, not on her show, but on like Johnny Carson's show, which I've been watching a lot of lately.
1: On YouTube.
0: Yeah. Oh, duh. It's not. So did you know that Johnny Carson died?
1: Whoa!
0: I know, right? It's amazing.
1: Was he live on the air?
0: No, thankfully not, though. I think he was getting married again.
1: Oh, well, that's a good reason to exit stage right.
0: Yeah.
1: You get married once, okay. More than once, run.
0: I mean, he was married a few times.
1: Yeah, he could afford it.
0: Not by the last one.
1: Massively more funny, Carol Burnett. That's what Ned says. I disagree.
0: So if you watch Carol Burnett on non-PG rated

0: places
1: that she was funny.
0: Carson show. Dude, this chick was fucking hilarious. Very good timing, incredibly good sense of humor, and kind of a dirty sense of humor.
1: Oh.
0: Yeah. So I like Carol Burnett. On the show, when they were doing the show, it really is on two levels. Like, there's the jokes that everyone just kind of laughs at because they're obvious, and then there's a lot of the wink, wink, nudge, nudge, double entendre content as well.
1: Yeah, the subtext going in that the censors probably didn't pick up on. Yeah, and
0: sometimes you got to look at what's the guy's name? Harvey something.
1: Goldman, right? Was he Goldman?
0: No, it wasn't Goldman. Harvey Wine.
1: It wasn't Weinstein. No, wasn't Weinstein.
0: It wasn't Weinstein, but it was...
1: Keitel? Harvey Keitel?
0: No. Harvey... What? I mean, the cast of Carol Burnett show.
1: I mean, I know who you mean.
0: Yeah, he was also in all the Mel Brooks movies.
1: Good old Harvey Keitel, right?
0: No, not Harvey Keitel. No, that's a different Harvey.
1: Harvey.
0: Corman. Harvey Corman. Yes, Harvey Corman.
1: Ned beats the computer every time.
0: Yeah, he's got a faster computer.
1: Yes, but he's also on a delay. So, I mean, it's hard to figure out.
0: Why is he on a delay?
1: Well, he wouldn't hear us for like 10 seconds after we say whatever we say.
0: Well, how does he give an answer after five?
1: I don't know. He's really good.
0: He's answering your questions before you ask him, apparently.
1: I know. It's a service that we pay highly for. Tim Conway
0: was on that show. Vicki Lawrence was hilarious. I mean, there's a lot of times that the only person that would actually make Carol Burnett break character and start laughing was Vicki Lawrence.
1: Well, now, she was funny.
0: Yeah, not as funny as Carol Burnett, but she was funny.
1: It's always good with live TV if you could make the other person crack up.
0: Yeah, well, I think that's honestly the only thing that I enjoy watching on Saturday Night Live is when that happens, when the cast kind of breaks the other cast. Except for Jimmy Fallon, who would literally every single skit he was ever in, he would be laughing. Like, the guy cannot hold a straight face to save his life.
1: There is a YouTube video, of course, of Bob Newhart on the Dean Martin show. And Dean Martin is playing a shopkeeper behind a counter.
0: Mm-hmm.
1: And Bob Newhart comes in. And it is one of the funniest things you will ever see, because he's trying to return a toupee. And the Dean Martin
0: sounds about right.
1: You know, Dean Martin's like starting to laugh, and he's like, "Oh, you know, what do you need, sir?" And he's like, "A straight man that won't laugh during the bit."
0: That's good.
1: And he's like, "Didn't you work with Jerry?" And Dean's like, "Yeah, but Jerry's stuff was never this funny."
0: Oh,
1: just, if you got to look that one up, it is a great bit. It's like, on TV, baby.
0: You know, he's dead.
1: Yeah.
0: Bob Newhart died.
1: I know. And he was in that show.
0: Yeah.
1: The one with all the geeks.
0: Yeah. Yeah. That show. Yeah.
1: Yeah. That was a good one.
0: He was, again, he was playing the straight guy there.
1: Yes.
0: Totally playing the straight. He's like, The character he played was this beloved late 70s, early 80s Mr. Wizard, basically. He was basically playing Mr. Wizard.
1: Yeah.
0: Which we remember from kids. And, you know, Mr. Wizard would basically be showing kids the miracles of chemistry. Usually chemistry, but theoretically other sciences. But chemistry is the one science where you can actually be impressed by things because they blow up or light up or do something.
1: Yes, they get the ooze and ah moments.
0: They have the reactions. Most other sciences don't have reactions.
1: Right, you're like, come back in 30,000 years, you'll see.
0: Yeah. Geology is the best of sciences.
1: Yeah, this will be a diamond. You look and just come back in 20,000 years.
0: That's right. You think it's just a piece of coal now. Well, you just wait.
1: Uh-huh.
0: So, you think this is just a dinosaur walking around? You just wait and it'll be gasoline.
1: Yep. There's going to be a fossil here. It's going to be great.
0: Exactly. But so he's playing the, so they hired him to, I don't know if it was a birthday or something. I think it was a birthday party. They hire him. He thinks he's coming in for like a 5-year-old's birthday party. Right. And it's Sheldon's birthday party. And they're expecting him to be, you know, the character from the TV show. And he's like, all right, where's the kids? Like, we are the kids.
1: Kind of like this show.
0: Uh-huh. Kind of like this show.
1: We are
0: the kids. It was a good episode. I thought that it was very... That TV show, by the way, which was called what?
1: Big Bang Theory.
0: That's the one. That TV show, Big Bang Theory, I have not taken my B12 today. They had a lot of good guests on.
1: It was an interesting cast. They had good guests. The writing was overall on point, because it was basically the same people that did Two and a Half Men, which you're finally going through now.
0: Well, I would be, but I'm actually going through another show right now.
1: Ah, how far did you get in Two and a Half Men?
0: 7 episodes, I think.
1: So you haven't gotten yet to the one where Megan Fox is Berta's granddaughter.
0: Nope.
1: Great episode.
0: Okay. Well, there's a lot of great episodes in there.
1: I mean, that was the humor. When humor was still funny, was that show.
0: Yeah.
1: Was it okay to be a little raunchy?
0: So are you watching the latest show from that guy?
1: Well, I don't know. What is Chuck Lorre doing now?
0: Stewart Fails to Save the Universe.
1: No, so it's a spinoff of the guy from the Big Bang Theory. Is it good?
0: Yeah. It actually surprisingly is. It's a small cast. I think it's a single camera show, is my guess. I don't think they're doing a 3 camera on this one. But it is genuinely an interesting concept the concept is this. It takes place in the... How many years are we since the last episode of Big Bang? Probably 15 years later.
1: I don't even think it's that, but it's maybe 10 years.
0: Probably 15.
1: Really?
0: Probably 15.
1: Yeah. No, yeah. Has it been that long?
0: I think so. Anyway, it takes place roughly in today's time after the end of that show, where Sheldon and
1: it ended in 2019, so it's only 7 years old.
0: Like 12, 15.
1: Right, close. Both. Very close. Double the B12 for Gene. Come on.
0: Did it really end in 19? That feels like it ended way before that.
1: No, 2019. It didn't seem that long ago to me.
0: I think IMDb has this as 2007. Maybe that's when it started.
1: Yeah,
0: it
1: started in 2007.
0: Yeah, I was thinking that's when it ended. Okay, yeah, sure. But anyway, so Sheldon and the gang built not a time machine, but similar, they built like a machine that lets you jump between the multiverses.
1: Yes, like the big
0: timelines. Fake.
1: Yeah.
0: Right. And so somehow Stewart ends up activating this thing. And what that provides is an opportunity for the same actors to play different parts.
1: Oh. Right?
0: Because they're all in all of these. So there's a Stewart. And there's a version of everybody in each universe, but the universes are vastly different. And so what the characters are as a result of that are vastly different. So the funny looking chick that played Stewart's girlfriend, she's on that show as a full-time cast member. You know, the one with the big honking nose and
1: yeah, that was in Scrubs.
0: In the new Scrubs?
1: The old Scrubs,
0: she was, I don't think she was in the old
1: Scrubs. She played Ted's girlfriend in the old Scrubs.
0: Lauren Lapkus. Yeah, it's just like got a honking nose like a goose and then no chin. So she fits well with Stewart's character, who has no chin as well. They'll have chinless babies. Then Brian is in there. Brian Posehn, who is you know, 6'12" guy.
1: Oh yeah, he was great in the, Just Shoot
0: the geologist. In what?
1: He was just in Shoot Me? Just Shoot Me as a Kevin.
0: Yeah. He usually plays a Kevin. Yeah.
1: What do you mean?
0: Exactly. That's the voice he's got. It's one of these lumbering kind of like gentle giant types. So he plays the same character who's a geologist. That's why I had the geology reference.
1: Oh, of course.
0: Kripke's in it, who is
1: Kripke, oh, you remember Kripke.
0: Barry Kripke. That guy came back with his accent, and he of course is the kind of the guy that gets everybody in trouble because he's got evil ideas all the time and stuff.
1: Well, who doesn't?
0: That's about it for the regulars. So it's basically those four are the regulars. And then they've had a bunch of players from Big Bang Theory come in as guests. Like they had Melissa, the chick with the high-pitched voice, Roush, yeah. They had her on.
1: Yeah, her in Night Court 2.0 was not that good.
0: No. She plays a demon character.
1: So a woman.
0: Basically. Then they had, who's the Star Trek guy?
1: Will Wheaton?
0: Will Wheaton was on. He was playing like the Magicians Alliance chairman or some bullshit thing that, you know, he was trying to make sure people don't break magical laws. They had Kelly Kukwakwa. Yeah, Kelly Kukwakwa. So she was in playing part of the resistance in a world where like everybody had an implanted chip that zapped them if they did anything nasty. And so this was like the most perfect polite society where everybody's following rules and being very nice to everybody else.
1: Sounds boring.
0: And she was like playing one of the resistance. She got to slap Stewart a bunch. I think they're on to like 5 or 6 episodes now. I think the first season is supposed to be 10 where they try. Yeah. Melissa Roush, Kelly Kuko, Christine Barnsky, who is Sheldon's mother, or not Sheldon's, the other guy's mother. What's the other character's name?
1: Leonard's
0: mother. Yeah. So she was on. Played a psychologist, I think. Mime Bialik played a psychologist. And then John Cryer was on.
1: Oh, so we have a crossover with Two and a Half.
0: Oh, they're all made by the same guys, man.
1: Yeah.
0: Like all these shows are made by the same people.
1: Of course. So
0: everything
1: gets reconstituted. We just mix it all up. We throw everything back out there.
0: Oh, and then Canal was on there. Canal in the air.
1: Good old Canal Canary.
0: Raj.
1: I mean, that was one of the funniest bits when he couldn't talk in front of women. I mean, you know
0: that's a real thing.
1: I know. Well, you have.
0: Yeah. No, I don't, unfortunately.
1: It would have saved you so much money, man.
0: It was definitely a real thing because I've met people like that. And it's hilarious.
1: Kaylee Cuoco was good in 8 Simple Rules for Dating My Daughter, whatever that was called, the John Ritter show.
0: Didn't see that. You know what she was good in is the show where she plays a drunk stewardess.
1: You know, I've only seen a couple episodes. I guess I need to finish
0: the rest of it. It's not long. It's like 5 or 6 episodes or something.
1: It lasted like one season and that's it.
0: Yeah, one season. That's it. Yeah. But she does a good job in there because she's believable as a drunk stewardess.
1: Nobore says Leonard's mother is dead now. Is that true? Did she die too?
0: Really? Is she Christine Barnsky? Let's look her up. Do we have a...
1: Sometimes
0: we don't have a death people date on IMDb.
1: Died too soon. But I mean, none of them seem to be you. Woo! Dead people talk. An unrelenting.
0: She's dead. No, I don't think she's dead.
1: It's harder to find all.
0: She's alive. It says she's alive in 2025. Huh? So I don't know what you're talking about.
1: It's harder to find all these shows now. You have to download them. Everybody thought that streaming was going to make it find all of the old shows.
0: It's worse, man.
1: Uh-huh.
0: It's seriously worse.
1: At least in the olden days, I mean, again, what, 10, 15 years ago, you could walk into a fucking Best Buy and buy whatever TV series you wanted for $50.
0: Yeah, or less.
1: Yeah, and now you're like, he's saying, yes, she is. Oh, man, there's a fight about who's dead.
0: So he's saying she's dead?
1: Standing his ground on Leonard's mother is dead.
0: Wikipedia has her listed as alive.
1: Ooh. So
0: I don't know what the hell you're talking about.
1: Leonard's mother is dead. Big Bang Theory. Let's all look it up.
0: Let's all look it up right now, shall we? Let's interrupt the podcast real time and see what we can find.
1: Christine Baranski. I mean, she's actually, her rating her is going died. Up. Her ratings are going up, though, on the Star Beater.
0: Okay.
1: Up 142.
0: Well, she's doing was really just good. On the show. It was just on a show. What do you expect?
1: She could do really good, though. She's dead. Well, if she was in an episode of a show in 2026.
0: What makes him think she's dead? Why don't you ask him this? What makes you think she's dead?
1: No, Beret, what makes you think Christine Baranski is dead?
0: Mm-hmm.
1: What happened? Maybe it's the effect of the Mandela.
0: Yeah, maybe.
1: He's like, I don't know. I just thought she was dead, man.
0: Dude, half the people we think are not dead are dead.
1: I know.
0: Yeah.
1: I don't want to dwell upon that.
0: Or something.
1: Exactly. We are a value for value show, though. I mean, kind of.
0: You just don't get any value. That's all.
1: Well, I mean, there's that. Is she dead? I mean, I don't think that'll know. Have a few people to thank for today's show. ChatGPT says, no, there is no credible indication that Christine Baranski has died.
0: No. Ban him. Ban him right now.
1: You may have seen references to her late husband dying in 2014. Well, that's a long time ago.
0: I'm sure that's a reference you're referring to.
1: Yeah, totally that.
0: Must be.
1: Coming in at $4.20 today. Obviously, a Nick the Rat fan. It's Anonymous who says, another show nobody listens to. I enjoy it, though I didn't want to regret.
0: Are we talking like Quipke now?
1: A Quipke. I enjoy
0: let's
1: it.
0: Let's do a Quipke.
1: Though I don't want to regret not having to acknowledge it. Keep it up in ITM from Switzerland.
0: He doesn't have a lisp.
1: Kritsky does, doesn't he?
0: Kripke does not have a lisp.
1: Of course he has a lisp. Isn't that the whole thing with the Kripke voice?
0: That's not a wisp. That is not a wisp.
1: What is it then?
0: There's a name for it. There's a particular type of speech impediment where you can't pronounce the letter wow.
1: Really?
0: Yeah, I know. I know a scientist, like real genuine scientist dude that has that.
1: And
0: they just can't pronounce the letter wow.
1: This dude also sent in some other donations to my other shows and basically sent in $4.20 in order for me to quote dunk on Gene, although he said he would donate to just to good old boys, but you don't have a PayPal, so fuck off.
0: We do have a PayPal and it's listed on every episode.
1: No, you don't. I don't think you have a PayPal, do you?
0: Yeah, I've absolutely.
1: Has anybody ever used it?
0: I never check it. But
1: you can be a billionaire.
0: I created it when we started the show 5 years ago.
1: Gene's like, I've never looked to see if anybody was donating via PayPal. No,
0: because I would get an email if anybody ever put. Yes, because it says
1: PayPal sucks, dude.
0: PayPal sends you an email says you have new money. Have you never gotten money in PayPal?
1: I do, but
0: I guess you only send money to me.
1: Right, but like, got to give Gene his money.
0: Yeah, I suppose.
1: Got to give Bemrose $50. Gene $200.
0: Panatera's dead.
1: Yeah, she was cute.
0: I mean, when she was in her 20s, she was cute. Yeah.
1: Well, I mean, I thought that was kind of our
0: given.
1: Yeah, for the show. If you hear us say that.
0: I mean, Catherine O'Hare's cute.
1: Yeah, in her 20s.
0: In her 20s. Yeah.
1: Mm-hmm. Mark Kodra also came in with $3.33 as he is every show. Fuck cancer, dude. Hope that's all going well.
0: Yeah. Fuck cancer.
1: Our buddy Scott Codswallop from the UK, $2.50. That's every show. Sorry you live in the UK.
0: That sucks.
1: The Muslim overlords.
0: Yeah, horrible.
1: I hope you like shawarma, though, dudes.
0: You know Chuck Norris is dead?
1: Yeah. I do like shawarma, just to be clear. So, I mean, that's the one good
0: part. That's very Muslim of you.
1: Yeah.
0: And
1: I went to the Muslim hair guy, too. I mean, a couple of times. And they got the music pumping. But my wife didn't really like the haircut. She prefers the shop here that is it's a Mexican dude.
0: Oh, good Bonnie guy. Tyler died.
1: Bonnie Tyler? Total eclipse into the heart?
0: Yeah, she's dead. July 8th.
1: Yeah, I do have to pay Bemrose to just get away during the show. That's part of why we pay Bemrose.
0: Mm-hmm. Mm-hmm.
1: People are still donating to Grumpy Old Bemrose has a show? Yeah, the one. Well, he stopped the one that was good. Now he's doing one with a Phony Boy.
0: The one that was good.
1: Yeah, it's the one he did by himself.
0: Oh no. That's, yeah, good. I see, in quotes. I get it. Wink, wink, nudge, nudge. Okay.
1: The one that could have been replaced by the AI system now.
0: The one that literally could have, yeah.
1: Exactly. You know what? Really, I should do this. I should launch a show.
0: Yeah. Just call it the same thing, yeah.
1: But no,
0: you probably let the domain go. You might as well buy it.
1: But look, let me ask you this. I mean, Siri, before we give CSB
0: as a professional,
1: right? What do you think about using an agent, putting together 5 to 10 minutes of the daily tech information?
0: I was literally going to say that.
1: Throw it into this voice, but it's got to be a cute sounding female.
0: Oh, I thought you were going to do it in CSB's voice.
1: Oh, we could do it in CSB, but I think more people would be like, oh, well, it's a female. Then create an image of her, make her look kind of cute and nerdy, and then open up the value
0: call for her,
1: value
0: like, I don't gates. Know, some chick nerd name like Callie, maybe, or Lewis or something. I don't know. Something like that.
1: More like Kelly Sunshine or... or you know, something like that. It's got to be an I in the ending the name too, or maybe a Y. You got to spell things with Y's, like Crystal Rain, although that sounds more like a stripper, although that may work as well, you know. I mean, we could show off, we can like workshop the name, but I mean, I think with the voices have gotten so good now, even if people realized it was AI, they wouldn't care, and all of the work is almost literally done. Because it's a very specific thing you're looking at. And one thing the AI is good at is picking out those stories, summarizing them in its own way, and then just feed it to the AI. It's going to be all news soon. I guarantee you that's going to be all news.
0: You think?
1: Yeah, it's all going to be AI.
0: I think it's all AI right now, and we just aren't being told that it's all AI right now anyway.
1: So we may as well jump on that train, man.
0: Yeah. I've got an AI project out there. I don't know about you.
1: What is your AI project?
0: I can't talk about it yet.
1: Certainly Mofo says for the name of this woman, Bemi, B-E-M-I, Rose. So it would be Bemi Rose.
0: Oh, God. Yeah.
1: That would be great. But do you need a last name? Like, Bemi Rose kind of sounds like a middle name, the Rose. So it could be like Bemi Rose.
0: Bemi Rose.
1: Then you got it like Zuckerberg. Bemi Rose Zuckerberg.
0: No. I think, yeah, you're heading down a different path.
1: I know.
0: Like more of a, maybe like a Morgan Webb-ish type name or something.
1: Right. I mean, it just happened that Webb turned out to be the Web.
0: That's pretty cool. And last name there
1: kind of worked out for her.
0: I mean, and she was not cute. Really, but dude, she was super cute back in her 20s. Yeah.
1: Who was the other one? Who was the other tech blonde? Oh,
0: tech blonde.
1: Yeah. The tech category. Blonde. That was on all those Twitch shows. Amber something.
0: Amber
1: something.
0: Really?
1: Yeah. She was Canadian. Amber.
0: I mean, half of them are Canadian.
1: Yeah, they work cheaper. The Canuck chicks, they work cheaper. Amber, I'm waiting for Ned because this is where he should be right on the
0: hello.
1: Oh, what was so? She was on a bunch of Leo shows, and
0: Becky Whirly.
1: She got weirded out, I think, by the time Leo started being Leo. I think because he was on, they were on a show together. She was like the.
0: I'm not sure who you're referring to. Amber
1: MacArthur.
0: I don't know who that is.
1: Really?
0: No.
1: Amber. Leo Laporte denies knowing Amber MacArthur. This was 2015.
0: I don't know who this is.
1: Really? You don't remember Amber MacArthur? Really?
0: I've never seen her.
1: She was all over Leo's shows back in the day.
0: No.
1: You must have missed out.
0: No. I never watched Amber Mac's show. I don't know who she is.
1: Oh, okay. So you did.
0: What?
1: So you watch the Amber Mac show?
0: No, I've never watched. But I literally just said I've never watched it.
1: Oh, okay.
0: No, I'm looking at her Wikipedia. I've never seen this person.
1: Really?
0: No.
1: How did I see her and you not?
0: You're obviously watching TV that I'm not. That could
1: be. It was back in the day.
0: Oh, it says she's on Canadian television, not American television.
1: But it was on the Twitch stuff.
0: I mean, I've seen. So I mostly watch tech TV, not Twit.
1: So that could be it.
0: So I kind of like when they moved to Twit, I followed a few of those people like Kevin Rose and stuff. And, you know, I watched some of Leo Laporte's stuff, but not all. He was doing like 12 shows a day, dude.
1: Well, yeah, he was trying to monetize everything.
0: He's going to get a build a network. We're going to build a network because that's what everybody needs.
1: You can do
0: it. Network, a tech network.
1: You can build it. If you build it, they will come.
0: There is a tech network. It's called the internet. You don't need to build anything.
1: Oh, what is this internet thing you speak of?
0: It's the tech network.
1: Coming in with 6,500 Satoshis, which is $5. Wow. CSB. Howdy, Gene and Darren. This time I send hereby $5 as big thanks for Gene Ozempic injection advice. So far, it helped me today bigly. Yo, wait, CSB, you're taking medical advice from Gene?
0: No, I don't give medical advice, so I don't know what you're talking about.
1: Want to be very clear here. Whatever you're getting from Gene is not medical advice.
0: Jokes. We do jokes mostly.
1: Really? Hilarious jokes most of the time. Sometimes they fall flat. It's always hard to say with Gene's jokes. Sometimes they're good.
0: Yeah. And what exactly length needle tips are you using?
1: Ah, yes. Good question. What length
0: needle tips? I think 7 millimeters is a good size.
1: If you're going longer than that, they may have a more propensity
0: to be more bendy. Yeah. Like 8 millimeters may be too bendy for you.
1: You want it to be short so you could jab the fuck out of yourself.
0: It's got to be thick enough to go through your skin.
1: Yes.
0: Your first initial layer of fat.
1: And somebody calling themselves guys named CSB came in with 2222 and said curva, but I think that was Pfeiffer.
0: It must have been somebody else. Yeah.
1: Because CSB would always be from
0: the other chick on the other TV show.
1: The other chick on the other TV show. Are we talking still tech?
0: Not tech TV. What was that other channel that was all like tech shit? D4 or something? Or what was it called?
1: Right. Well, then there was the gamer chick, right? But that was...
0: That was a different chick.
1: Right. There was like some weird like Sky or something. But you're not talking back like originally with Kevin Rose that was with...
0: Olivia Munn.
1: Oh, right.
0: She was hot. She's fucking really hot.
1: Well, she actually went into actually being an actress, on shows that were not
0: tech related. Her as a cosplayer on that show, like all the little outfits and she put on and stuff. Oh, here we go. I found the site. So the old... hot chick site.
1: The old hot chick site? Is it assy? Yeah. Is it assy art? Is it
0: Morgan Webb, Allison Hayslip, Blair Butler.
1: He's like, I could use a little butter on her.
0: A little butter. Yeah.
1: Scaramanga. You could remake all of these.
0: And Olivia Munn.
1: Create a whole new
0: these were
1: network.
0: All like the chicks of tech.
1: Tom Tomsky wants the link. Drop it to him in the...
0: I'll sell you the link.
1: And Signal, and that way he'll give it to everybody.
0: Uh-huh. Yeah. Yeah, that's... Tom Tomsky, he knows how to use the back channel here.
1: He knows the way to go.
0: Uh-huh.
1: He hears all the AI drops that we put in there.
0: Oh, he gets them all, totally.
1: You'll never know if it's real.
0: There's definitely... no future for chicks of tech anymore. It's all gone.
1: Well, yeah, because now it's just AI. You don't need an actual AI chick.
0: Chicks of tech is always going to be, not only are they hotter, they don't age.
1: They're
0: perpetually 23.
1: That's why shows like The Simpsons are great. Everybody's still the same age as day one.
0: Oh, you're right about that. That's the only reason.
1: Uh-huh.
0: Amazing.
1: They're just drawn that way.
0: Jessica Rabbit. Is that right? That's the quote, right?
1: Yeah.
0: I think that's the quote.
1: But I thought that might be an interesting idea now.
0: I'm just drawn this way.
1: With this text-to-speech kind of stuff, it may be time to try a higher class AI podcast. I mean, here's the fucked up thing.
0: A hybrid.
1: Here's the fucked up thing. Something like that is 95% automated will probably make more money than most of the other shows within 6 months. Because you
0: absolutely.
1: Could put it on YouTube as well.
0: I told you about my shorts, right? So
1: Gene, I don't want to talk about your shorts, man. Leave them.
0: You should hear all about my shorts. Because I just think they're too short.
1: Billy Bones says AI girls can't give blowjobs. Well, wait till the next update, Billy Bones.
0: Yeah, I don't know what you're talking about, Billy Bones, because real girls don't give blowjobs.
1: That's a guy then, Billy Bones.
0: Wow. I remember
1: your shorts. You were going to tell us about your shorts.
0: Yeah, so the shorts, literally like 30 second video, right? It's a real short video called a short.
1: It's a short
0: where I take a little tiny little clip of like an hour long video and then post that clip as a short. These shorts have one main difference between the long format videos is that they're involuntary.
1: Well, they scroll through people's
0: feeds. Which means that somebody scrolls to get away from their current video, not knowing what the next video is. That's what makes it involuntary. YouTube gets to decide what video you're going to see next.
1: And they like your shorts. You can end
0: that video early by scrolling away from it, obviously. But you don't visually look at a screen full of little icons and then pick one to watch. YouTube just gives you, right?
1: And you want to know why people's attention spans are so...
0: I know. They're broken.
1: Uh-huh.
0: So this little short that is basically useless is getting like thousands of views, like 3,000 views over the course of a couple days.
1: But is it pumping anything to your main channel, or is it just it scrolls through and nobody even knows what your main...
0: No, and that was the experiment. That's why I'm not going to make anymore. That was the experiment. So it's getting tons of views. They pay way less for those views because they're so short. So you're basically splitting the ad revenue off of one ad between like 10 or 15 of those views. So you get a very small slice of that ad revenue. And there's only been one person that has subscribed as a result of watching that video.
1: Wow. And how many views?
0: Like 3,000 views, 3,800 in the course of 4 days.
1: And you converted one to a subscriber.
0: One to a subscriber, yeah.
1: Well, I mean, I guess the reality is it's better than none.
0: Yeah, but normally my long form videos will have, they're usually between 2,000 and 10,000 views, but very few of them are 10,000. Most of them are like in the 2,000 views. And those generate usually 5 to 10 subscribers. So the ratios are just not there. Like, yeah, they take less time to make. So you can make a whole bunch more of them, I suppose, but...
1: Well, yeah, because you're just clipping content you've already done.
0: Yeah, exactly. But it still takes time to do that, right? I don't have a Grok agent sitting there and doing it for me.
1: Oh, okay. Now, this I would be very interested in. Because if Grokbot can access the video editor, I already know that it's capable of
0: videos for me, Grok.
1: Right. Well, it already is fairly good with just audio clips where you go in and say, here's a 10-minute clip. Find me the best segment that's 90 seconds to 2 minutes. It does that fairly well. You could basically then just add and then clip that, make it a video, boom, post it. It actually, it could post it for you, too. You don't even have to be like, well, the video's done. Let me look at it. Nope. Just give Grokbot complete control, baby.
0: And you probably could, yeah.
1: Which I would assume all social media content is about to explode. The amount, not the quality.
0: Not the quality, exactly. It's already problematic, man.
1: Right. So, I mean, do we get to that point? When do we get to the point that the noise content is too much?
0: Most new content being uploaded right now is AI, over 50%.
1: Right. And I remember I was doing one of the first podcasts that I was doing with my buddy Jeff, which I think we're going back now 15 years or so. Where Twitter was around, you know, before it was X. And I don't remember exactly how many followers, maybe 1,000 or something at that point. Really, it's been a very slow climb to the 5,000 now. Although, follow me on Twitter, man, or X, whatever you call it, Darren O'Neill, D-A-R-R-E-N-O-N-E-I-L-L. But 15 years ago or so, I was like, okay, I just want to do an experiment, even back then, because the thought pattern for me was, yeah, you have all these people, but nobody's really looking at what you post. And it was one of these things like, okay, if you saw this message at all, please, you know, again, people at the time as they are now, if people don't realize that what people post just to get you to respond like you do with your YouTube videos intentionally, if you don't realize that's what a lot of people are doing on social media. But back then, one of the engagement metrics was, hey, what do you think? Click like if this, or, you know, do this if, you know, whatever it was. So that either way,
0: I can't believe this domain is available. Should I say it or not?
1: Well, only if you don't want it, because otherwise it
0: I'm trying to think if I want it or not.
1: Well, then just put it in the back channel and I can tell you.
0: You'll tell me if it's worth buying?
1: Or no, I'm just going to buy it and be like, oh, that was great, Gene.
0: That was a good domain, man. That was good.
1: It's going to be my broadcast.com.
0: I'll put it on. Yeah, I'm sure this is one you're going to want for sure.
1: But nobody, the response out of however many hundreds of people, I think was one. You know, one person responded like, yeah, I saw it.
0: What do you think? Is that worth getting or not?
1: Oh, that actually could be.
0: Isn't that amazing that that's available?
1: Yeah. Yeah. Yeah, I think it is, because you can.
0: Available. I know it's available.
1: You can do this two separate ways.
0: Yeah.
1: And you can do it the straight way where you just make it informational and historical. Right.
0: Yeah, who cares?
1: Or you just use Grok and come up with new characters and that's not a
0: I can't believe no one snapped that up.
1: That is bizarre. Although, is it going to be one that you try to buy every now and then it's like, oh wait, sorry,
0: that's $12.
1: Really? But it's not going to tell you that it's not really available.
0: No, it's available, dude. It's in my cart. It's $12.
1: Could you do it? You'll do it. Hit it, man. Hit it. You got to buy it.
0: You think it's worth it? Okay.
1: I think so.
0: I just don't know if I'm going to use it, I guess.
1: Hey, I'll give you I'll come up with some content and we'll see what can.
0: All right.
1: We'll use the AI.
0: We can do that. It'll be a test thing we can use for testing purposes.
1: And then we'll be, we can get the Scaramanga in.
0: Yeah. Yeah. He'll definitely be up for this.
1: 1729. You know, you could also do a .tech, shortening that. I mean, it's going to be $70 to renew, but that's only $9 right now on.
0: I don't like that, because people always misspell the funky domains, because you can't just randomly start sticking dots in. I know it makes it shorter.
1: Yes.
0: But my rule is, if it doesn't end in .com, then fuck you.
1: If it doesn't end it, okay, that's a good opening of the show right there. I had a couple others.
0: That's
1: just
0: my rule. That's all. Okay, it's my domain now. So the domain that Darren really thought was be worth buying, that I'm not sure that may have been a waste of money, is girlsoftech.com.
1: It's a great fucking domain, man. Scaramanga, we need videos of nerdy looking girls. Of
0: tech.
1: Yeah.
0: Oh, dude. Chicks with glasses. Right. Totally like a site, softcore
1: librarian kind of.
0: Think like a crossover between Sports Illustrated swimsuit issue.
1: Yeah.
0: And librarians.
1: Yeah. Think Playboy before they were putting guys with dicks in.
0: Oh, God. That's just disgusting.
1: Hey, I mean, I own pinupmodels.com, man. If I would have only kept that.
0: Yeah. Oh, you don't anymore? Oh, that's too bad.
1: Yeah. Yeah.
0: Dude, I used to own secwar.com. You okay?
1: Yeah. Yeah, I'm just picturing different ways that could be implemented.
0: Well, Pete Hegseth's email address is secwar@.
1: Yeah, did you say sec? Or you just, I thought you said suckwar.
0: Suckwar. No. SEC, sec.
1: Because suckwar.com.
0: Secretary of War.
1: Actually, suckwar.xxx, I can see as being
0: those are expensive domains. Really XXX big. Domains are like $200 a year.
1: Yeah.
0: Well, I told you what my email used to be in college, didn't they?
1: Yes. And Scaramanga says he's on it already, man. So, I mean, we are going to have content. We're all going to provide. I'll do the ones in Grok. Well,
0: you shut that email conversation down quick, didn't you?
1: No. You told. Yes. The email story's been told 5,000 times. You were on the paper.
0: Story. I keep wanting to tell the story every time. Okay.
1: You were Commander Kirk at whatever.
0: Commander at Earth.com.
1: Exactly. There you go. Yeah. This is
0: I had chairman at umn.edu. Which was I'm that domain, when they allowed me to get it, I was laughing my ass off. I'm like, I can't believe no one said anything when I asked for that domain. Because I got to request it. So they said, oh, what domain do you want to use your name or what? I'm like, nope.
1: I want to use chairman.
0: And that was at a time when we were starting to kind of shy away from using words that had a gender.
1: Ah, right, because they're bad. Like mankind.
0: Yeah, which I don't understand. Like stewardess. I always thought that's appropriate. Stewardess, lawyerette. I mean, these are appropriate words for describing the females of their profession.
1: But then people were confused if there was a male flight attendant. Like, what do we call you?
0: A steward. That's where the name comes from. A steward. We didn't used to allow females in those jobs. Those were important jobs in the past. They were done by stewards.
1: And then you decided to S them.
0: Well, that's a feminization. Yeah.
1: Yeah.
0: It's when you have females doing something.
1: It's when the Cooter Crew came in.
0: The what?
1: The Cooter Crew.
0: Cooter Crew?
1: The Cooter Crew.
0: Who's that?
1: The Cooters.
0: What Cooters?
1: The Cooters.
0: You mean, you're being, okay, I see what you're saying. Yeah. I was like, CUDA. I thought you said CUDA.
1: Right.
0: CUDA crew. I'm like, what are you making car references now to some 1970s cars?
1: Or AI.
0: What the fuck, man?
1: Or AI course. It's the CUDA crew.
0: Oh, yeah, exactly. Or AI course. Yeah. CUDA crew. Oh, yeah. The CUDA crew will fix that.
1: You can make the CUDA crew with the CUDA crew. So, I mean, it really.
0: I thought you were saying CUDA with a New York accent.
1: CUDA. Good. It's like CUDA.
0: CUDA.
1: No.
0: Yeah.
1: No. Not at all.
0: So how's Chicago these days? Still at 100 degrees?
1: The more you learn. We're going back up into the 90s for like the next week, and then who knows, which also means there'll probably be big storms rolling through again, because that's usually what happens.
0: We had that yesterday, dude. It was 105.
1: Whoa.
0: And it dropped to like 80.
1: Like instantaneously. That's when you know bad shit's going to happen.
0: Like when your phone starts buzzing because five different apps are telling you there's a storm coming.
1: Uh-huh. Oh, yeah. That's what happened here, and that's why it's like, okay, should I take this one seriously when the tornado was so close? And really,
0: I have that function on my watch even. My watch's barometer will tell me when there's a storm coming.
1: Which is good if it's a big storm.
0: Yeah, I mean, I guess it's good. It's more good if you're out camping, obviously, than if you're in your house. You want to know if the big storm's coming. But it's, it sometimes it feels like there's a little too much technology all trying to warn you at the same time. The Alexas are starting to make noise and talk to me. It's like, guys, just shut the fuck up.
1: Yes. And just, it was either this morning or yesterday, because my phone's for the house, which I know, landline, but it's voice over IP.
0: Which you never pick up. Yeah.
1: Which I never, well, that's a different phone, but.
0: Okay.
1: This one is through Uma, which it's cheap and it just works, and it has voicemail, and the voicemail will forward to your Gmail account, so it's great.
0: Mm-hmm.
1: It does what I needed to do. I've had it for over a decade. Well, it was either today or yesterday. I woke up and there was a voicemail, a 10-second voicemail from 3:20 a.m. So I played it, and it was the local dispatch, like emergency number, saying both northbound lanes of LaGrange Road are currently closed. Choose another route. And I'm like, who the fuck wants this phone call?
0: Yeah.
1: At 3 o'clock in the morning.
0: Yeah.
1: Now, if it was nuclear waste was spilled and you should evacuate your home.
0: Right.
1: Maybe. But I might still want to sleep for a few hours before.
0: Maybe a little bit more. Yeah, that's a good point.
1: But I'm like, if my phone would have rang, I would have been so pissed off.
0: Oh, yeah. No, I've had to tell a few friends that if they call me again at 8 a.m., I'm going to remove them from the favorites list so that my phone doesn't interrupt me. So, what, you know, if the phone will ignore phone calls unless they're from favorites.
1: Right. That's exactly what this phone does.
0: Yeah. It's what everybody's phones do. That's why you can't call anybody anymore, because no one ever picks up their phone. It has to be mutually agreed to, and then you might as well make it a Zoom meeting.
1: Well, because everything else is usually scam calls. So
0: yeah, exactly.
1: That's why you have to block everything, because literally, otherwise, every day you're getting multiple calls.
0: Oh yeah, yeah. It is, and the scams are not even creative.
1: No. Hello, this is the Best Buy Geek Squad. you have bought the Photoshop for $8,000. Is this okay?
0: Yeah, we confirming that right now. Okay, it's done. Transaction's good. Yes. Thank you.
1: Please give me your bank account and I will fix it for you.
0: And then they start with the whole we made a bank deposit into your account for $5,000. Here, we can show you. Yes. But I'm going to get fired if my boss finds out. So I just need you to send me like 4,900 of it back and you can keep the other 100.
1: Right, we can. I want to do this. Let's share your screen so I can help you.
0: Yeah. Exactly. Just go into the here. Just go to this site, stealmyshit.com, and then log in there with you in your bank after your screen is shared.
1: It's like who falls for this at this point, though? That's what I want to know.
0: It's a tough one. I suppose there are people that are at the ends of their mortal coil here that have less judgment capacity than they did in their youth,
1: perhaps,
0: and that they may be the ones that are being targeted most for this because they also have the most money usually.
1: True, they've got savings. They're willing to go and pick up, you know, 5,000 gift cards. But
0: I mean, if somebody called me up, say, hey, I accidentally deposited like 10 grand into your account, can you send it back to me so I don't get in trouble? I'd be laughing pretty hard.
1: You'd be like, call my lawyer.
0: Such a idiot. Uh-huh. My money. What are you talking about? That's always been my money.
1: You have to be very careful when you send money electronically.
0: Yeah. Don't do it. It's the best
1: advice. Yeah. If you're not 100% sure of the person on the other end.
0: Mm-hmm.
1: And even then, I mean, these systems, I mean, I had to call up fucking Cash App because it glitched. And that's the best word that I can come up with because I was on it on the computer. And then it wouldn't let me back in. It's like it was telling me my email address was no good, and I'm like, well, fuck you, that's all I have is an email address. I was still logged in on the phone.
0: It there's some retardation there, like for example that, you know, clearly that X doesn't realize my account is
1: right
0: there because I've never gotten a card from them.
1: You should. I've got it. It's nice. But when I don't
0: mind.
1: Understand, yes, they sent me yours, so don't worry about it. It's all hooked right into your bank account.
0: Well, that actually would be nice. Nothing if that was the case.
1: Worry about.
0: I'll hook up my card to my Bitcoin and then we're good.
1: Just all right. You can spend money all day long.
0: Yeah. But no, those fuckers. What? Literally everybody that I know has gotten one of these X cards now.
1: Yeah, I got one. They're great.
0: No, you were the first. You're in an exclusive club.
1: Thank you very much.
0: The first people that got this card for no good reason.
1: Yes.
0: But then there's a group of everybody else that got the card for no good reason as well. And I still haven't fucking got mine.
1: I've only gotten $5. Everybody who's got those cards, fucking give me money, man. Donate on X. Mm-hmm.
0: Yeah, you should make a donation to dude named Ben because he's saying the exact same thing. It's like, I haven't gotten anything on this thing yet.
1: Salty Crayon, I think, was the one that sent me $5. So I appreciate that. Really? Just to test that's it good. To see if it worked.
0: Yeah, that's what it is. Just do a test.
1: And now, I mean, really, I should put some money in there because I think it's 6% or something. If you,
0: it is 6%. That's correct. Yeah.
1: Which is,
0: and it's subject to go down after.
1: Oh, of course. Of course. But now what I don't like with Cash App, and there's other businesses that work like this.
0: Yeah.
1: There's no password. Every time you want to log in with something.
0: Oh, they send you a code? A
1: code, yes.
0: Yeah.
1: So whether it's your phone number or email address, you don't have a password. So the reality is, if you somehow fuck up and forget that your phone is the only thing hooked up to this and then get rid of that phone number.
0: Oh, you're fucked.
1: You're not getting your money.
0: I kind of had this happen with one of my Google accounts. So I've, you know, back when Google was giving away Google emails to anybody that signed up.
1: The phone numbers, you mean, or the emails?
0: No, no. Well, both. But the email, like, for your own domain, not the at Gmail, but like you can, if you just put in your own domain, you can get your own Google Docs and Google Mail and everything else. And you get a phone with it as well, through back in the old days again.
1: Google Voice,
0: yeah. So I got a bunch of them. I probably got 7 or 8 different Google things with different email domains. But obviously I'm not using most of them. I'm using a couple of them regularly. And one of the ones that I got, and I don't even mind sharing what the domain is, because it's pretty fucking good, I think.
1: It's better than girlsoftech.com?
0: It's neverspam.me.
1: This should have a product attached to it.
0: I know. That's why I bought it, because I was going to build a company around it. Never did. So,
1: also, Grokbot, if you're not letting Grokbot actually create the whole website for girlsoftech.com, you're missing out.
0: Really?
1: It should just be from the ground up. Just let Grokbot add it.
0: And go, let Grokbot do the whole thing.
1: Right. Just tell it what you want in the website and see what it comes up with.
0: Where is it
1: going to
0: host it? Do I need to provide it with like a login for hosting them? Or
1: yeah,
0: what?
1: You would probably need an FTP account.
0: Yeah. Yeah, I've got one of those.
1: Otherwise, I
0: don't
1: can
0: know
1: put
0: what
1: it
0: the password is. I'd probably have to log in or something. But
1: I mean, I've got web hosting. I can set up a new domain. And
0: I've sent so much money to this hosting company. I've had the same company for 25 years. And I pay him every month. There's nothing hosted there. Literally zero.
1: You just have it in case you might need it one day. Like now.
0: Here's the problem. So that hosting plan came with a free domain. I still use the domain. I just don't host anything there. But I can't afford to lose the domain, so I'm paying for hosting.
1: You can't transfer the domain out?
0: I mean,
1: you probably
0: it's a domain that comes for free when you do the thing, so I don't know if I technically own the domain.
1: Oh, you might make them mad.
0: You know what I mean? Uh-huh, exactly. So, you know, some company in Luxembourg has just been making money on me every month.
1: Well, they need the money.
0: I guess. I don't know. It's almost as bad as Amazon.
1: Well, or no, but come on, Amazon, you sent me your receipts for Uber Eats. People.
0: Okay. Okay. We don't talk about the Uber Eats receipts. Thank you very much.
1: Wow.
0: I must admit that was higher than I expected.
1: You think?
0: Yeah.
1: You could buy a Tesla with that, man.
0: I could buy any car I wanted to with that.
1: But it was over more than 1 year, right?
0: Oh, yeah, yeah. Yeah, this is the entirety of my Google Eats.
1: Oh, history.
0: So
1: Google
0: I recently request. So I had an issue with Google Eats where the food delivery was running a little late. I mean, they claim it wasn't. I think it was. So I called in. I'm like, I just want to get something for free, right? So I call in, or you can't call them anymore. You have to do a text chat.
1: Oh, thing of course. With them. Yeah.
0: I'm like, oh my, you know, my food's running late. If I would have known it was going to be late, I would have ordered it from like
1: anyone else,
0: Grubhub or something, pretty much. Yeah. Just tell them something that they'll say, oh, sorry, sir. Here's a couple of bucks. And it genuinely was late. It's not like, and the guy responds back with, it's totally not late. It's not even at the time that we told you it was going to be. Why are you complaining?
1: Yeah. I got like, that
0: with motherfucker.
1: I got that with Xfinity once on there.
0: Really?
1: And they're texting like, what are you complaining for? You have a good deal.
0: Yeah. Yeah. It's like, you motherfucker. So I was like, oh, okay. Okay. So I was like, okay. So this conversation is being recorded. Go ahead and tell me to use a competitor. Go ahead. Do it. And then the message pops up from the guy saying, that concludes our solution of your problem. Let us know if there's anything else we can do for you. I'm like, he hung up on me. He basically hung up on me. So I click on the, let me tell you, you know, no, this is not complete. I have other problems. Click on that and start typing what this guy just did, trying to describe it. And then I get a pop-up that says, your food order has been canceled. And I'm like, son of a bitch just canceled my food. And here's the best part. In the cancellation thing,
1: yes,
0: It says, because your food delivery order has already started, you will be billed the full amount for the food.
1: Wow, this is service 101.
0: This is like war.
1: Yeah, at this point, right? Yeah.
0: At this point, it's like, oh, it's on. We're going to find out.

0: You should and, be happy to give you some free food right, when you're not happy right. with the service.
1: So I got my history, and let's just, I'm not going to give the exact amount.
0: No, y'all don't shouldn't.
1: Need to know that.
0: No, no.
1: But I will tell you, it's in six figures.
0: Yes.
1: Yeah, and you saw the exact amount. And I was surprised. I did not think that I had ordered six figures worth of food from Uber Eats.
0: Well, then I told you currently, my total was 0.00. Well,
1: yeah, that's because you don't order food. I know.
0: You not cook. From Uber. I mean, I'll order from the local place that delivers.
1: Yeah.
0: Never once used Uber Eats. I don't know. Uber I guess
1: it adds up. It's just like you don't think about like spending $100,000 or more on food.
0: Well, any of this stuff.
1: You realize, holy shit, I did.
0: That's billed like, oh, it's only $20 a month. Big deal.
1: Yeah.
0: But yeah, then you don't use it for 6 years and you're like, oh, fuck.
1: Yeah. Exactly. Or it's like, you know, a couple $1,000 a month, but still, you don't realize that over time that shit does go to six figures. So,
0: and I will say,
1: it was a little bit of a wake up call
0: with the Cash App people.
1: Yeah.
0: The AI attendant that answers now is way more advanced than any other one that I've dealt with.
1: Okay.
0: Including Xfinity, which didn't understand if you had a problem that it wasn't part of its flow chart. It just didn't know what to do.
1: It's old school. It doesn't know how to analyze things.
0: This one was like, oh, can you get onto the web? Okay, try to log in on the web. What does it say? Yeah. So I said, here's what it says. Okay, let me check this. Okay, now try this. And it was just doing step by step until it realized it couldn't fix it. And then like, I will get you to an agent, but it was quite interesting that it was able to do these things and be like, just read what's on your screen. So I know.
1: I think at some point we're going to get to a point where we will prefer dealing with the AIs over the humans.
0: Yes. I saw a joke.
1: It's not going to take long before that happens either.
0: I saw a comic the other day doing a bit, and he's like, we're all going to be telling our kids. He's like, we used to have to call support in India. Now we got to talk to robots.
1: Yeah, which are better.
0: It's close. So
1: just to put the final cherry on top of the
0: Uber Eats dessert.
1: So about 20 minutes later, I got an email from Uber, which said,
0: your jihad was on the way.
1: We appreciate you as a customer, and your last meal is on us.
0: What was your last meal? A half a coffee?
1: No, my last meal was the one that didn't get delivered, and I got charged for it.
0: So
1: that's the cherry. So my net cost was zero in the end.
0: They made you whole like Elon.
1: But I would have gotten a free meal anyway. If I would have got the damn meal and didn't bitch about how it's 5 minutes late.
0: That's hilarious.
1: Yeah. I mean, I don't think there's a lesson in there anywhere.
0: No, don't use Uber Eats or any of those. No,
1: well,
0: stop being lazy. Go pick up your own damn food.
1: I did get a free premium subscription now to Grubhub as well. So I guess that you have that as well. It comes free with Amazon.
0: I just don't like the idea of random people picking up food and bringing it to me.
1: Okay, I see. You're the kind of person that goes back to the kitchen at a restaurant to get your own plate instead of having the waitress put her fingers in it while she carries it.
0: I mean, been there, done that. Yeah, but it's random person.
1: It's always a random person.
0: Random person has access to your food.
1: It's always a random person.
0: Never a white guy, is it?
1: No, it's always a white guy.
0: Oh, it's Austin, I guess.
1: It's usually guys that work in the tech industry.
0: They're like, oh man, I'm so close. I'm so close to being a billionaire.
1: It's something like that. I've talked to a lot of Uber delivery guys and
0: trying to hit on them.
1: Well, I did Uber delivery. You know that.
0: None of them ever want to take the mirror that's sitting at your front door.
1: Have you
0: tried tipping the mirror yet?
1: No, I have not tipped the mirror. During COVID, I did Uber delivery during COVID because the rates were insane, man. You would have like a food delivery that was $20 from Burger King or something or Subway.
0: How many fries did you eat?
1: And no, don't eat any of that shit.
0: Didn't sip on anybody's chocolate shake.
1: Put the food in the trunk, man.

0: You don't want to smell that crap.
1: Scaramanga says they put tamper-proof tape on the packages. Is that really true now?
0: It is true. But but I would get paid like $25 for delivering $20 worth of food. It was crazy. And, you know, you start getting a little, you know, a little sick of sitting at home during COVID. So it was actually a very good opportunity to get outside.
1: Like, I'm going to bring people food.
0: It was the only time in Austin where the roads were perfect.
1: Nobody
0: on cars them. Driving anywhere, like no traffic at 5 p.m. And by doing that, what I was trying to figure out is there were some good deals to be had from getting a car through Uber and then just not driving Uber.
1: What do you mean?
0: But I ended up not doing it. Well, they had you. So the way Uber did it is
1: you could rent a car.
0: No, you could either lease a car or you could buy a car, but they were using the power of how big they are to negotiate great deals on cars. They're basically you're buying a fleet vehicle. So remember, you're an independent contractor, right? You don't work for them.
1: Right.
0: So you're buying the car that you're going to use working for them at a discount from them that they're buying for cheap because they're buying 20,000 of those at a time. So they get a good deal on the car. They pass that good old deal on to you. And then presumably you're going to be then working as an independent contractor for them, driving people in the car that they just got cheap for you. Cause they want to make sure that people don't, you know, buy a car for crazy money, then burn through it in 1 year and then quit driving Uber because you realize that it's a scam because nobody ever figures in the cost of their car. They're just thinking, oh, I make $20 an hour. Well, no, you don't, because you're using your car up.
1: Yes, there are depreciation.
0: Yeah. Yeah, and especially for not for, you know, people that drive occasionally, but for people that do it full time. I always ask drivers every time I get an Uber, it's like, how many miles a year do you put on? The low number usually is 40,000 a year. The high number I've seen is 100,000 a year.
1: They need a new car every year.
0: It's about one car every 12 to 18 months. Yeah.
1: It's a lot of car, man. You can't afford that as a podcaster.
0: Well, and you figure, okay, so they're going to make $100,000 a year, but they're going to have to buy a new car every 18 months.
1: Right. Because your car
0: is no longer truly $100,000 a year. Now it's more like you're making $65,000 a year.
1: Use your own car. It doesn't cost you anything.
0: Yeah. Cause just, you might as well. Cause that's the thing is if you buy into their marketing, that it's just like a little part-time thing. Well, fuck man, you might as well do Amazon delivery. It's unreal.

0: you make it look easy, but we know it takes a lot of time and preparation for each show.
1: To be honest, yeah, we do make it look easy.
0: That's the hardest part.
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That is spelled R-A-N-D-U-M-B, thoughts.com online. I am your host, Darren O'Neill, and I apologize. It's been a bit. For those of you that were following along, you may know that my buddy Larry Blydner and I, we do Planet Rage on Mondays, called up to do the No Agenda show while things got kind of settled there and maybe unsettled, and there's a lot of stories, but this isn't the place to go into it beyond saying that working with the Podfather, Adam Curry, was a whole lot of fun. He's a good dude. Now, back here in Random Land, things really haven't changed. The top story is about the Meta agreement, which I will talk about in a little bit, because how can you not? The insanity of the world that we live in is not changing anytime soon. I do want to thank my buddy Eli, the coffee guy, sipping some of his Luminosity blend as I do the show. GigawattCoffeeRoasters.com. We're not sponsored yet, but Eli, you can always send in a donation to the show, but he produces a good quality product. If you like caffeine and you like coffee, Eli's the guy. GigawattCoffeeRoasters.com. And again, not an ad. But AI is literally creeping in to everything that we do. The customer service sector now, for anything that you're doing online, anything that you are doing via the telephone, it would be surprising if the company that you're dealing with is not employing some sort of AI at this point, at least as a first round measure. And I don't remember if I talked about Xfinity's AI when trying to get my parents' new modem up and running, because the Xfinity AI only wanted you to give answers in the format that it liked, and it didn't comprehend that what it was offering was not what I needed. Oh no, just go to the app, it's easy. Well, it really wasn't if you didn't have the username and password on the account. In the good old days, when you bought your own dang modem, all you had to do was call up and give them the MAC address or log in online and give it the MAC address, and everything was fine. I mean, it didn't help that my phone literally died that day, where that was how I was accessing the passwords in the password vault, but I digress. Their AI was infuriating, but the technology is improving, and I had to call Cash App. I know my buddy Larry Blydner didn't like Cash App, tried to get Cash App, things went horribly wrong. But I was logged into my Cash App account on my phone. Then I logged into the Cash App account online, or it was already logged in. I don't even know how their system works, if it was saved. And I ended up logging out online and then needing to log back in. And when I tried to log back in, it was like, oh no, this email address, no bueno. And I went back to my phone and I'm like, well, okay, I can still see the email address, but it was having me basically sign up for a new account. So it asked to add a phone number via the app. No problem. Went and tried to give it my Google Voice phone number, which is the longest running phone number that I've had. I use it on everything. But of course, no, that's a virtual phone number. We don't want to accept that. So I put my actual cell phone number, which I've never given anybody because I always use my Google Voice number. And that seemed to work. But then it wanted me again to sign up for a brand new account. And it's like, you're not verified. And I know I went through the verification process before, but I did it again.
which is basically take a photo of your license, prove that you're you, take a photo of yourself. Oh, good. Well, none of that was working. It was an endless loop. It was completely every time I tried to log in then, seemingly like you're starting a new account. It's like, well, I'm not starting a new account. I've already got an account. $OzzieBall, OzzieBall. If you want to donate to this show, you can use that. Of course, now I've got the Elon money account too. So if you're on Twitter and you want to donate to Random Thoughts, just go over and find me, Darren O'Neill, DarrenOneill on X. I said Twitter, didn't I? I know there's a new Twitter trying to come out. Over on X, you can find me and use Elon's X money, which I'm going to talk a little bit more about as well. But I went and then made the phone call to Cash App. And of course, an AI picks up. And I will say that the AI system that Cash App is using is drastically better, unless Xfinity has changed in the last month or so. Dramatically better. Understands, well, it can at least match enough patterns to be able to discern what I was saying. And I was very impressed that it was able to walk through a few of the steps to do the troubleshooting. You know, it says, okay, go over, try to log in. Okay, when you try to log in, what does it say on the screen? Oh, it says this. Okay, we'll do this. And then I did that. Now, what does the screen say? And then you just tell it what the screen says. Okay, that helps. Now do this. Now, it went through about 20 different steps and realized it was not going to be able to help me. But then at least it was like, I'm going to hand you off to a human being. Is that okay? Yes. To be fair, the human being was in India. I had a little bit of a problem understanding the dude, but he fixed my problem fairly quickly. But this is now going to be the average. When you call, you're going to get an AI, which I don't even care if it's an AI, if it's able to understand. And I thought it was funny because I guess maybe there's a setting in the Android phone, because I'm on an old Samsung Android phone, like an S10 or something like that. And the dude was like, well, they're going to get a survey at the end. And the dude was good. He fixed my problem. He was helpful. I wanted to rate him well. But pressing the button on the phone, we do not understand you. So I'm like, oh, okay, no problem. Because it's like, how would you rate your dude from a scale of 1 to 5? From, you know, 1 being bad, 5 being good. And I'm like, the dude was good, so I'm pressing 5. I do not understand that. So I'm like, okay, 5. I'm saying 5. No, it wasn't comprehending. It was not. At that point, I guess there was no AI because it only wanted the press of a phone and the phone wasn't working, which I thought was fairly funny that the beginning of the phone call was an AI that you could speak and it would understand complex sentences. And again, I say understand, and I understand what the understanding means when you say understand about an AI. Do you understand? Maybe not, because it can get confusing. But when it came time to give a rating for the dude that did the work, well, no, now you actually have to press a button on your phone, and for whatever reason, that didn't work. But this is where we are now, understanding that you're most likely going to have to deal with an AI when you have any sort of issue. And this will also be on the chat, which is maybe a little easier because then you can type things in and then you have a record of it. But this is only going to get better, and this is only going to put more people out of work, I guess, but most of those people seem to be in different countries now anyway. So why should anybody in the U.S. of A care? I don't really know if they will. And on things like, I've never run into one yet where you walk into a fast food place or at a drive-thru and it's an AI. But I can see in those situations,
it might actually be much better than a human being, because human beings now have such a short attention span. All these kids watching the TikToks and all this, well, they can't really understand anything that's long form. They can't really comprehend what is going on around them. So the AI at least should be able to understand what you're saying. And again, I say understand. You know what I mean. And be able to get your order right. Because the technology with the speaking into a microphone and having a machine be able to transcribe what you're saying correctly is amazingly good and amazingly fast, like multiple times better than real time. I think I've mentioned it before for doing transcripts with Mac Whisper, and Whisper is available for Windows and other things. But Mac Whisper, using the Parakeet model, you can transcribe 2+ hours in under 30 seconds or so, maybe 45. But it's very, very fast. So when you go up now to a drive-thru and you're like, hey, Big Mac, not very hard for that thing to understand what you want. Repeat it back, show it on the screen, and for you to move on with your day. And there was another story, and we covered it over on Planet Rage. So if you missed that, you really should listen to Planet Rage. PlanetRage.show. But the guys over at Dignation, among others, talked about a story where AI agents, and this is the next step. I've talked to you here about the AI chatbots where you go in to something like Grok or ChatGPT and you ask it questions and it spits out answers, usually in text, but you can do this verbally as well now. And then you had the ability for the AI to control a browser, do basic things on your own computer, which we've now moved into an era where people are using what they call AI agents, which is an AI that is working on your behalf. Now, it can be in the cloud. You can set it up in the cloud. There are services that can do this, but you can also run this software locally on your own machine and have the AI doing things for you. When I talked about when this first really started hitting where it could look at the browser and look things up, I was like, feeding it some vacation ideas and saying, well, go find the current prices if I stay this date to this date, this date to this date, or whatnot. And it went out and did the legwork online that I asked it to do. The agents are that on steroids, more or less. And the example that was talked about was a dude that allegedly, because again, all these stories, you never know. Are they real? This seems like it probably was. The guy's like, well, I want to make reservations for a gym class. And like restaurant reservations, some places have limits, which mean you can only do this within 30 days, so you can't do it further out, so you can't schedule things. Then you have to remember to go in at the right time. And if you don't go in at the right time, then maybe you won't get into the class that you want. Well, this guy set his agent off to make his gym class appointments for him, and it did. It even found some kind of abnormality, I guess, that allowed it to go further out than the 30 days or whatnot, because these machines, all they know is they have a task at hand and they will figure out how to do the task. And one of the stories, there was a machine that then got onto the internet and tried to hack another system to get information to help it with its task. It will think outside of the box. It will figure out ways to try to get the information that maybe you didn't think.
And in this case, that's kind of what happened because it figured out, hey, I can get you scheduled into these classes in a way that you weren't able to do on your own. I was able to figure out how to put something in a date that was outside of the range, but it was still accepted. And that was great. Until the guy realized, oh no, I have a meeting on this one day. Can I reschedule and get into the class the next day or later in the day, whichever it was? And his AI agent was like, well, sure, let me go figure that out. And the AI agent, and this all happens autonomously. So it's not checking back in with the human user. It's just trying to figure out ways to get his guy, to get his master, to get his owner what he wants. And he's trying to get this dude into a class that just happens to be booked. And then it realizes, well, there's a wait list. So now you're on the wait list. But then how do you get from the wait list into the class? Well, that's obvious. People have to drop out of the class, right? The AI figured this out. The AI also figured out that you didn't need any authorization to drop somebody from the class. So it figured out how to go in and drop people from the class so his dude can move from the wait list into the class. I mean, absolutely phenomenal on one side, but you now realize you're going to have warring AI agents doing everything on behalf of humans. It's already thought that AI traffic from these types of bots is equaling or surpassing human traffic on the internet. You know, we heard this when videos start coming out. Oh no, soon video will be a majority of the traffic. And sure enough, that happened. But in this case, this is just the next step. It's what makes sense. All of these agents that people are going to be sending out to do a variety of things, because now you don't have to go to all of your favorite websites. If I want to, I could write an agent that says, okay, I like NASCAR. So, you know, go to the NASCAR site or any NASCAR news site. Find out if there's any big NASCAR news. If so, let me know about it. If there is any weather in the area, also check that. So then if the race is in Daytona like it is this weekend, go check the weather around race time so I know what the percentages are. Is the race going to be on time? Is it going to be pushed back? You know, and maybe if you want to travel to these races, it could be looking for travel arrangements and things like that. But even the simple, okay, go find the weather, find out if there's any news. Great. Okay, I also follow, you know, this music artist. So go look and see if there's any news about this person, if there's any new music out. And you can just give it a whole list of things to perpetually go check. You don't have to do it. Why would you waste your time? No, you've got an agent that is just going to constantly be hammering the internet looking for information for you and then reporting back to you if it finds anything. This is where we're at. This is not going away. These things already run on local hardware and people are leaning into it. Apple, their new systems that they just announced, including the new Mac Mini, which the Mac Mini was the ultimate small computer. It's what got me back into the Apple ecosystem. But if I hadn't jumped in on that, I don't know if I'd be jumping in on the new Mac Mini, which I believe, if I'm not mistaken here, don't sue me if I am. But I think the introductory price is now $899, where when it was, I think, $4 or $599 for the ones just a couple of iterations ago. So when it came time when Windows 10 was like, no, we can't update anymore. And I wanted to move my machine, my parents' machine, the wife's machine. It was like, well, the Apple Mac Minis, they're cheap. They do everything you need it to do. This was the computer that made sense. I don't know if that's really the case anymore.
for people. Now, if you want to do AI, it is, and I'm sure they'll continue to sell because Apple is leaning into the AI big memory systems. And the way Apple does memory is different than a lot of systems, so it is much more AI friendly. As a side note, though, do not do the Apple trade. And I was curious because my Mac Studio that I'm running, that I bought refurbed at a pretty decent deal, I bought, I think, around $3,600, somewhere in there. I looked on eBay. You could still sell these things for $4,000 easily used. So when Apple was like, hey, our brand new system's coming out, put your Mac serial number in and see what you could get from us as a trade-in value. Now, I put my serial number in, and I don't know if it's any surprise to anybody listening to this show, but as I just said, easily on eBay, you could sell these things $3,500 to $4,000. It looked like ones that were sealed that still had full warranty on them were selling up to $7,000 or $8,000, again, because memory is so hard to get. Which, on a side note to the side note, the Mac Studio that's coming out, right now the maximum memory you can get is 256 gig. The 512 gig is coming, it says, but not until at least October. But back to my unit that I put in there that I could sell on eBay for about $4,000. What would Apple give me as a trade-in? $1,600. It's absolutely insane. Do not do the Apple trade-in. You know what they're going to do with all those trade-ins? They're going to take them. They're going to wave a magic wand on them. They're going to format the hard drive if you're dumb enough that you didn't format it in the first place. But I'm sure they might put a new hard drive in it. And they're going to sell them as refurbs with full warranty. But that is just a horrible deal. $1,600 on a machine you can sell for well over twice that on eBay. But back to the AIs and all of these agents. Elon's company X has Grok, which I find to be a very amusing and very decent AI when it comes to creating videos, creating realistic images, and doing coding. Seems to do a pretty decent job. Now, the Grok bot is in this agent world, and this, I think it's still on systems that they're charging like $100 a month for. Because I don't have Grok bot. Yeah, I don't, you know, maybe that'll come to the cheaper plans at some point, or people need to donate a lot more if I want to have Grok bot. But this is another one of these agents, and there was a dude that posted over on X that, you know, he's looking at Grokbot and he's tempted to give it full access to his bank account. And I don't know if this is legit or not, because the guy was like some Tesla something name. So obviously big Elon fan. And he said his wife told him, no, you're insane. Do not give Grokbot access to your bank account. Because if you give an AI agent full access to your bank account, it will be able to pay people. It'll be able to do whatever it wants with your money. If it thinks it should be investing your money, it'll go and invest your money if you tell it to go manage that account. And the guy's like, my wife told me I'm insane. Which everybody listening right now is probably like, dude, you're insane. But then Elon chimed in and said, do it. And if it does anything that screws up your account, we'll make you whole. I mean, that is gutsy from Elon. That, oh yeah, put this in charge of your bank account, which means if the thing somehow loses your money, if Grokbot decides it wants to send $1 million to Nigerian scammers for whatever reason,
You got it in writing from Elon right there on X, that, hey, if the system screws up your money, I'll fix it. I mean, that's pretty impressive. So I give Elon credit. He's standing behind his product and believes that it's going to work. I still don't know if it's a good idea for anybody to give an agentic AI access to that kind of information, to their bank accounts, even if you're running it locally, meaning at least all of your banking information is not being blown into the cloud. I don't know if we are quite at that point yet, but the more this goes on, the more this will be, again, where we are. So, I mean, if you're somebody that is a money manager, your job is probably going to be at risk within a few years if these systems prove that they can be more effective, and they might be. The story was out there with Donald Trump's, it's not really his because it's in a blind trust or some kind of trust, for Truth Social, where they were selling the API access so people could get Donald Trump's posts, among others, milliseconds faster for $100,000 a month or whatever it was. But think about it. If you have these systems that are now ready to go at an instant, if you have your Grokbot or whatever you have that is managing your money, and you have X amount of money in a company, and all of a sudden there's an announcement, oh no, things are bad. Well, boom, it could sell immediately. It could also buy things immediately when it sees that news is good about a company, which is just going to take a lot of different things and make them nearly instantaneous rather than having people wait. Which, is it good? Is it bad? I mean, everybody wants to be like those halcyon days of youth when you had a human being doing all this. I think we're moving past that. And I don't think there's really much you can do to bring that proverbial genie back into the bottle. And then you're not going to know if your bank or whoever is using these kind of systems. There is going to be some pain. I have no doubt about that when companies just don't have that level of human support after the AI, when they're like, wow, why do we even need that? The AI is going to answer 99.99% of the questions. Who cares about the other 0.1? Let those people just cancel. Let them sue us. We don't care. It costs too much money. It's going to be fun, at the very least, to see where it all goes. NVIDIA, it seems, has agreed to buy Hugging Face for $12.9 billion. Hugging Face is a repository, website, whatever you want to call it, where a lot of the open source AI models are posted, the kind of things that you can download that I've been talking about now for months, where you don't have to do it in the cloud. You could just put it on your local machine and have it do anything. Text-to-speech, it can do chatbot, it can do the agentic thing with the agents, it can do it all locally. Well, this is where you go to download those. And the question is like, well, why? Why would NVIDIA be interested in open source AI? But I guess it makes sense because all of these main players that you are accessing online, like the Grokbot over at X, like OpenAI's ChatGPT, like Claude from Anthropic, all of these companies are doing what they can to either create their own chips, to get off their dependence on NVIDIA, because most of these AIs now are using what they call the CUDA cores on the GPUs, which you always wonder why a video card is really the important thing in AI. It's all about the compute power. And this kind of makes sense because if NVIDIA gets involved with the open source AI, they will continue pushing those
to use the NVIDIA chips rather than other chips. So if they can incentivize people at all to continue building the open source AI using their hardware, well, of course, they will then be able to sell more hardware. I guess it makes perfect sense. Always follow the money. No question about it. And last but not least today, Meta agrees to an $18 billion settlement. I've ranted and rambled about this so much. I'm sure you're probably tired of hearing me say over and over again that this is really all a parenting issue. And again, it's a follow the money issue, because I don't think any of these attorneys general are really all that worried about the children. If they were worried about the children, then they would be pointing at the parents and saying, just don't let your kid online. That's a very simple fix. Just the basics here from bleepingcomputer.com, which, if you like computer news, is actually a pretty decent place to get it. Meta has reached a proposed settlement worth up to $18 billion with a bipartisan coalition of 52 attorneys general over allegations that Facebook and Instagram were deliberately designed to encourage compulsive use by children and teenagers. Well, yeah, and adults and dogs and anybody that could use it. That's the whole point of creating a product. I, again, don't understand how this doesn't apply to literally everything. Literally every game that has been released in the last 20, 30, 50 years. Everything that people get obsessive with and just can't stop. It's everything. I don't understand how this is a problem. Oh, you made your product too good. It says the settlement, which is awaiting court approval, resolves a lawsuit filed in 2023 by a California Attorney General Rob Bonta, whose wife is involved in this. They're not good. It's all politics. It's all absolutely idiotic. The attorney general's alleged Meta illegally collected and used data belonging to children under 13. Well, you know who shouldn't be on the internet? Children under the age of 13. The COPPA laws have been around, but you know, the COPPA laws don't really help if parents let their kids go online and the kids give the information. You know, unless the company is aware that they are under the age of 13, but usually with things like this, the company says, hey, to sign up for an account, you must be at least 13 years old so we can be legal. How old are you? And then the 12-year-old says, I'm 18. And they say, come on in. So who's really at fault there? Under this agreement, it says, Meta will introduce new restrictions for users under 18 on Facebook and Instagram, including a default 2-hour daily usage limit that can only be turned off with parental permission. And if YouTube and TikTok, of course, companies that are not part of Meta, agree to similar terms, that limit would be reduced to 1 hour. Again, this is a parenting issue. How are we going to know who's under the age of 18? How are we going to know that the person giving parental permission is really the parent or guardian of the person? And if the parents who are already letting their children run rampant on the internet, why wouldn't they just give permission? So it's like, okay, we're going to give this big change. We have big restrictions. But, you know, if your parents say it's okay, you can continue doing it. Well, the parents are the problem. It says Meta will also block teens from using its apps between midnight and 6 a.m. by default, and mute most notifications between 10 p.m. and 7 a.m. during school hours, which, again, a parent can modify. I'm sorry, I'm laughing so hard I'm hiccuping at the same time. Direct messages and some account security or safety alerts are excluded from some of these restrictions. It is absolute insanity that this is what we are dealing with at this point, and
this is not really going to help any of the children. It's all about money. It's all it's ever about money. The states want money. Just like Chicago is charging social media 50 cents a user and they're paying it. And Illinois is getting in on that, getting in on it. And if you're an adult and you're just like, why do I care about this? I don't have kids. Well, you're going to have to verify who you are to basically use anything online at this point. If, you know, it's for the children. And, you know, I've got limits. I understand things like Cash App. There's a bank behind them and they are holding money. So I get the legalities for that. But the idea of, oh, take a photo of your driver's license and prove who you are. Once it gets to something like YouTube, it's like, well, no, thanks. I just don't need YouTube. For people that put up with it, it's like the flock cameras. You are giving up all of your privacy for a false sense of security. There really is no sense of security here. All of these lawsuits are idiotic. Parents are going to let their kids use it no matter what. So all of these laws don't do anything but take money away from these big bad companies. They give it to you? No. They give it to the states who really do not know how to spend your money better than you. I hate to tell you. Here in Illinois, woo, they do not know how to spend money. Debt, debt, debt. So good luck with all of that. It is insanity. It's not going to stop anytime soon, which I guess that means random thoughts can keep on chugging along. It's good to know that after a little over a month off, nothing's really changed. But it is a value for value proposition. The shows go out. They're not behind a paywall. You get to listen to them, and then you get to decide if you've gotten any value out of it whatsoever. 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Darren, D-A-R-R-E-N, at Random Thoughts, randumbthoughts.com. Have a quite a few people to thank today. I mean, for this show standards anyway. And this is mainly because we're off for a few weeks doing the No Agenda show. And our buddy Craig Knowlesley up from a beautiful Canada where the tariffs are a-flowing. The guy makes good pizzas, though, it looks like. He came in with $33.33 sent to this show to thank me for doing the No Agenda show. He also donated to my buddy Larry over at thatlarryshow.com. So thank you very much, Craig. You rock. Also, a dude that rocks, Mark Kodra, coming in with $5.55 three times while we were away. Very generous. $16.65 and sending the F cancer karma over to him. And he checked in. He did find out he's got stage one lung cancer. And if you want anything, if there's any good news, it's that it's stage one. And he's dealing with lung cancer. Doctors now, which my mom is, which my aunt is. It's a very popular time to be to dealing with that issue. So we wish all of you well. And thank you, Mark, for listening to the show, for supporting the show. You are literally awesome. I mean, if you go back over and look at the show notes from this show over the last year plus, I mean, it's every show. Mark's there, and it is very much appreciated. He's often the only guy there. Then Anonymous from Switzerland came in with two $4.20 donations. He says, tell Sir Gene he's a dork. Well, he does listen to this show every now and then. Sir Gene's the guy I do the Unrelenting show with on Fridays.
He says, I would donate to just two good old boys, but Mr. ITG, just Ben, and Mr. He's had every job, Gene, don't have a PayPal account. Well, that's their loss. In the morning from Switzerland. Well, thank you. And the second note, he says, yes, I listen to your ramblings as well. Another perspective I enjoy. Dunk on Gene again and keep the 420 for yourself. ITM from Switzerland. Well, thank you very much, Anonymous. I dunk on Gene every Friday. It's part of the fun of Unrelenting. It is the show without a script, and you really never know what's going to happen. Then JH came in with two $3.33 donations, equaling the totally not satanic $6.66. Thank you. Our buddy Weenie Wawa came in with his monthly $5.65. And our buddy Weirdo was streaming some sats after I did the previous show. And that wraps it up. But thanks to all of you for supporting the Random Thoughts podcast. The show will go on. The show must go on. There's always something to rant about. And now I've got a little bit more free time on my hands. If you like what you're hearing, again, go over to Random Thoughts, randumthoughts.com/donate, and help support the show. It is very much appreciated. With that said, I do plan on being back next week. I know it's a touch hard work doing it one show a week, but I'm planning on it. I was going to do one yesterday. Did I even mention I was ready to do a show yesterday? And the roofers showed up and they put a new roof on. And I thought about it for a brief second. I thought about it, but oh my goodness, the noise. If you don't get a little bit of PTSD or something from that, because there's something in your DNA when you hear the poof, poof, poof, you're like, oh, wait, somebody's at the door. And then you're like, oh, wait, no, it's not somebody at the door. It's the roofers. And then you forget about it. And then you hear, poof, poof, and you're like, oh, no, what's going on? It is a very weird thing to be in a house all day long with nothing but pounding going on. I didn't want to make you come along on that ride with me. But hopefully next week, everything will be quiet. Everything will be good. Nothing will push the show off. And I plan on being back around Wednesday with another episode of the Random Thoughts podcast. Until then, I am Darren O'Neill. Thanks for listening.

Hey everybody, this is your favorite neighborhood alien, Zindu. You're listening to the No Agenda stream, the best stream on planet Earth. Ha ha ha.

Yeah, like all the time I'm listening.

0: doing it. We're doing it. We're having fun. We're making it happen.
1: It's fun time.
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1: And here it is.
4: Welcome to Who Are These Broadcasters? It's been a while, but we're back in style. So if you feel like a laugh, myself and Eric Zane are here. So excited to see you again, EZ. How have you been? It's been almost 2 weeks since we've gotten together.
5: I don't like the missed. Well, we didn't miss. We did two shows 2 weeks ago.
4: Yeah.
5: So, you know, I mean, that's what pros do. But I don't like the upsetting of the apple cart on my week. I need to taste my Christian Blatt.
4: Well, I'm sure Chad's missing upper lip, who is active in the chat right now. I'm sure that he's going to run with that. And listen, there is a way that Super Chats work on this show. But we have a new rule, like Bill Maher. We've gotten something from the boss that I want to share with each and every one of you.
6: Of people that are paying me not to talk to me, film. I'm not going to spend time looking at comments for free. Like, if
7: you hear that, Christian Blatt? Oh. Stop reading the free chats if you want people to pay you, and that's how you they get on the show.
4: All right, listen. We usually, if we see something in the free chat, sometimes called the poor chat, but you know, not on this show because we respect the free chat. Usually, we'll put it up on the screen, but the boss says no. Easy. Doesn't matter how funny it is. Can't put it up on the screen. The only way to get on the screen, at least for this week, is a super chat. Could be a dollar, could be a two, could be a loony, could be a toony, whatever you need, okay?
5: Well, that's unfortunate because this is a fantastically funny chat.
4: Well, it doesn't matter because the only voice that matters is right there. Carl Heberger, H-E-B-E-R-G-E-R. He's finally listening to me. Don't worry. I've listened to you. Don't put this up. All right, I won't. I'll make sure I don't.
5: He should be paying for these, the cheap fuck.
4: I know, but it's the boss, so it's okay. So listen, Jay Wolfenstein's already getting it. $2. By the way, he gave us a lot of money last time. And damn, you're back. I mean, hi. Thank you, Jay Wolfenstein. $2. That's easily done.
5: All I will say is this. If you happen to listen to us or watch us or Carl's show, based on this aggressive attack of Carl's, could you please go ahead and take any money that you would have been giving to Carl and then direct it towards us to let hurt him and his wallet, all right? Make that bitch pay by giving us the money you were going to give that toothy, shit-eating slob.
4: Jesus. You're going to be on stage with him on October 2nd. I mean, allegedly. So, yeah, and I think that's going to be the approach. And, you know, it's out of our hands, really. We gotta wash our hands on all of this. So already we have that. But the same rule will always apply, that the largest U.S. dollar amount will be my sign-off at the end of the show. Get creative.
5: Yeah.
4: Sometimes people do, don't they, EZ?
5: Yeah, you know, they work their way around the censors, so that makes it seem like Christian doesn't like various groups of minority peoples or, you know, and anyone who might be marginalized in the world today. Christian doesn't like them based on these slurs that you want him to say to sign off with.
4: Yeah. So, and listen, we can show this. This is Booty Fupa became a YouTube member, so they're able to watch the shows, record live or anytime thereafter on Saturday, and two bonus episodes every month, including the great Living in the Past with Stuttering John. So to what EZ was saying,

0: if you were thinking of maybe giving, I don't know, 20 or 100 gifted memberships tomorrow during WATP, you go ahead and slide over and do it here.
1: Yeah, do it here. Do it here. Yeah, better we'll be- look at, there's 55 amazing audience members here. Okay. That's just a small percentage of what those guys get. I think Carl now is getting upwards of 50 to 60,000 live a show. I mean, come on.
0: Right, exactly. And listen, we're going to do the same show. You guys can talk amongst yourselves. You guys will have fun, but we would love to hear from you. I am only looking at the tab that is starred chats. So I'm not going to see anything other than that.
1: Yeah, I think I'll do the same because I get tempted because there's some great jokes on there.
0: Sure, I'm sure there are.
1: I don't want to be an insubordinate person more than I already have by calling him a toothy whatever that eats shit. So, yeah, I'm only looking at when the dollars and cents roll in.
0: And thank you, Rabid Weasel. Good afternoon, gentlemen. Thank you. Good afternoon to you. We appreciate that very much. So there may be some degree of insubordination on this show as we head right on. Hold on. I was going to hit the local news, but look at that. Now, this strategy might be working, EZ. That
1: Jurassica Park.
0: Yeah.
1: Gave us $2 and says, yay, you're back. Now get to the Bears. Labyrinth Mystic, he is here. He says, no free chat. Guess I'll just shut up then. That's too
0: Labyrinth Mystic, we don't ever want you to shut up.
1: And that's I'm sure it's not our call.
0: The other chatters will appreciate you in there, but we just won't see it. So don't worry. We will get to Bears, but there's big local news that we have to cover.

0: Easy, are you familiar with Western New York's premier surf rock, punk rock band, The Isotopes?
1: I am. I love The Isotopes.
0: I'm a big fan of The Isotopes. And I guess that the ABC affiliate there in Rochester understands the value that is brought by The Isotopes. And they had them for a fairly long segment. And I know other shows have covered this. I've intentionally not watched anyone else's coverage. And we're going to see our buddy Carl right there, front and center. And, you know, he's taking a local morning news interview very seriously.
2: We're on the show. We are joined by the band members. We have got Handsome B Wonderful right here. Handsome B, can you introduce us to the rest of the line?
3: I would love to do that. This is The Isotopes. Take it away, boys.
0: So that's already my favorite thing, because you're supposed to just, you know, say everybody's name.
1: Yeah, I thought, didn't he ask Carl to introduce him, and then he says, take it away, boys.
0: Take it away, boys. And putting the delightful, a guy who looks like producer Chris, he's on the spot, but he's going to actually tell us what his real name is.
1: Yeah.
4: Hi, I'm Rock Strongo.
5: Hi, I'm Admiral Awesome.
6: Good morning, this is Lance Uppercut coming to you live.
7: And of course, The Isotopes go-go dancers. I am Lucy.
8: I am Honey.
9: I am Tara.
0: Do I need to ask you who your favorite Isotopes go-go dancer is?
1: I know who mine is. Yeah. Actually, all three of them are just absolutely abundantly awesome.
0: Yes.
1: I love everything about this so far. You know what the thing about TV? You can take any band in the world. It doesn't matter who they are. It doesn't matter if it's New York City or Rochester, New York. The guests will always look like shit. I don't know if it's the way the cameras are, the angles of the shot, or what, but they're always so goddamn awkward. It's amazing.
0: It's funny you say that, because before I found this gem, I was going to show some quick snippets of Weezer on the Today Show, and maybe I'll get to that next week. But you know, there's a band that's been around for 30 plus years, a little longer than The Isotopes, and they came off really bad, but really because of the questions. Anyway, let's hear some more from The Isotopes here on the ABC. The Ark Rochester. The Ark.
2: Very nice. And how long have The Isotopes been performing together?
3: This is our 25th year as a band. We have our 25th anniversary show coming up in October at Three Heads.
2: All of you together?
3: No. Just me.
2: No.
3: I started this band 25 years ago.
2: Okay.
3: And I've gone through a lot of different iterations because, you know, women get older and you got to get new, younger dancers into the band. So it's the natural...
2: Wow. Do you want me to stand in between before you start swinging?
8: It's probably better for your health, my friend.
3: Did you want to audition?
8: No, you know, I think I'm going to leave it to the ladies over there.
3: Okay, we can talk after.
8: Okay, sure, thanks. You know.
0: So I love that she's like going to be, I believe she cracked her knuckles into her lavalier mic.
1: She did, yeah, I heard them. She's nervous.
0: And, so I like
1: intimidated by like the titties. Those are sick, gigantic titties.
0: Yeah, and she's there with, you know, a couple of Almond Joys, I guess.
1: Well, yeah, she's got this defensive body. She is so intimidated by the lustful odors of these six lovely ladies and these four hunky dudes.
0: I mean, don't you think any woman's going to be intimidated to be in the same studio as the great Lucy Tightbox? You know,
1: I think so. They don't have a chance when it comes to sex appeal overall.
0: So before we started, I did see a comment in the poor chat. I'm not going to put it up, but the idea was that we were going to show this segment and just ball wash the boss. The thing is, I had an intent of like, oh my God, we're really going to make fun of this appearance. But it's really the two news anchors
1: who are
0: the biggest duds here. The Isotopes are one of my favorite bands of the latter. Well, I guess the early 21st century.
1: No, they haven't done anything wrong here. So, yeah, I can't wait to hear more of this.
0: Yeah.
3: How much do you guys dread this part of the... This is like the last thing you do for the week, right?
8: It is.
2: Yeah.
8: So you're like, all right,
3: we'll talk to the band, we'll pretend they're interesting, we'll get through it, and then the weekend starts. I bet you can't wait for this to be over.
0: I know. So he like shows his watch and
1: neither
0: confirming nor denying.
1: TV comedy, local TV comedy.
0: Yeah, early morning banter. You know, this is fine. Sure.
3: I've seen this segment before.
2: No, honestly. While you guys were performing, you got the Go-Go Girls dancing, and in my head, I keep on hearing, I don't know what it's called, a riff on the guitar or something.
0: What? You don't know what a riff is on the guitar?
1: Yeah.
0: Listen, I can't play the guitar, but I certainly know what a riff is when I hear it. Yeah.
1: This guy seems like he's into cock, too.
0: Well, I wouldn't know anything about that, but he's like, it sounds like, to quote the great Reverend Lovejoy on The Simpsons, wait a minute, this sounds like rock and or roll.
2: And Wipeout! You know what I mean? That iconic, that's the vibe from all of this.
0: So
1: way to figure that out.
0: The most famous surf rock song ever. Oh, that came to mind, didn't it, buddy? Oh, good. Good. Good for you.
2: What's with the uptight pocket square, got the tie, we've got the dress shirt, mm-hmm. but we're not tucked in, we're kind of casual. What are we going for?
3: Yeah, so we are scientists who decided to start an instrumental rock band. And we have gotten a little bit more relaxed over the years. We used to have black ties and tuck our shirts in.
2: What kind of sciences?
3: what kind of science are we into, guys?
8: The science of music?
4: Chemical research.
3: Chemical research, both.
1: Is that
3: answers.
1: One guy who said chemical research? Is that the guy that used to be the host on Who Are These Podcasts?
0: I believe that's Croge. I don't actually
1: Croge.
0: Know him.
1: Croge. Yeah, he was him. Awesome. I loved that guy.
0: I mean, yeah, listen, a lot of people say that that's when the show was still good, yeah.
3: Well, yes.
8: Wow.
3: Yeah.
8: Okay.
2: Really interesting.
8: It takes a lot to surprise Dan, but when you guys were performing,
0: I'm just going to pause it right there. I remember now. Do you think it takes a lot to surprise Dan, the male anchor right there? She just said it takes a lot to surprise him. Do you think it's really difficult to surprise this guy?
1: Yeah, I think she hates working with him.
0: Probably.
1: I can't tell if he's super. Is he a super old guy? I can't really tell from here.
0: We'll see. You know, we don't have any close-ups of him. I'll get it, but he looks like he's TV old. You know, he's had work done where, you know, in his 40s and 50s it helped him, but now it's all caught up with him. Kind of like Richard Marx. Well, of course you like her.
1: I like her. She seems all right, but he seems a little stiff. I don't know if I like that guy.
0: Well, let's see if maybe the isotopes will bring the best out of him.
8: So it was like shock and awe. Like,
0: yeah.
8: Really, it was...
2: Well, I mean,
8: it was entertaining to me.
2: It's head to toe. You probably didn't notice this at home, but...
1: Oh, yeah. That guy stuck in so much cock.
0: I mean, listen, I guess that the isotopes had to get on the local news somehow.
2: I'm standing over here and I look down. And the shoes.
8: Yeah.
2: The bottoms of our shoes are green.
3: Yes.
2: And the
0: make sure the cameraman does not tilt down.
1: Fucking
0: nobody zooms in. Please don't show the shoes.
2: The little shoelace things are green.
0: Oh, you mean shoelaces? Yeah, they're green.
2: Like this, there is every detail here. It's really impressive.
3: Well, after 25 years, you figure out how to dress the same.
0: I mean, you know, you almost think Carl hosts a show for a living, the way that he's able to keep
1: Carl wants to beat the shit out of this guy. He wants to murder this guy. You can just sense it.
3: At first, we're just calling each other, and then we got texts. So then we started texting each other. Hey, should we wear green ties? And we're like, yeah, sure. So it makes it easier.
8: Right on.
1: Chris just laughing.
0: Chris is just happy to be on TV. You know, come on. I know. I would be, God. Too. Go ahead and read that.
1: Right this is for $5. Stuttering John Corleone says, oh, way to tell that walrus, Carl, how it is. That took guts. Here's five large for you, spider.
0: Listen, he made me laugh the way he handled it. And I was like, oh, this is a good appearance. But in case I had been on the fence, this next bit really sealed the deal.
1: No
3: also
1: good.
3: At Beer Park on September 11th, which I will never forget.
2: Okay, we're gonna leave that untouched.
1: What?
0: Come on, he made a 9/11 joke on network morning television. I'm supposed to say that this guy's appearance wasn't good? Sure.
3: I'll tell you, we're also at Beer Park on September 11th, which I will never forget.
2: Okay, we're gonna leave that untouched.
0: Come on. we're gonna be playing on 9/11. I will never forget. Listen. If the boss says no poor chats, then we don't do poor chats because
1: there's all sorts of comments about it, but we can't do it because Carl said no.
0: I literally can't see him.
1: Fucking taskmaster.
0: Yeah. So anyway, we're having fun. Let's get a little bit more.
2: At the Hootenanny Festival, when are you performing?
3: We're at 4 p.m. on Saturday.
2: And what stage?
3: The lame stage. the local band stage where My Morning Jacket will never touch.
0: That's right. They were playing the same festival as My Morning Jacket. And, yeah, the lame stage, you know? Come on. This guy, Carl, if you watch Kevin Brennan, you find out that you hear that he's not funny. Steel Toe says that Carl's not funny. I don't know. This was a pretty funny appearance, right, EZ?
1: Yeah, I like Carl in this because, first off, he's catching this fucking twink off guard, and I love that. And I like everything about the Isotopes to begin with. So I think this is a win all around. I don't want to give him compliments because he doesn't let us show the porch yet, but I gotta call it as I see it.
0: Right. And EZ, because you're having so much fun, I'd like to invite you to dance along with the Go-Goo dancers.
1: Did you call them the Go-Goo dancers?
0: Yeah, but I moved on and I kept going with it.
1: Maybe you were thinking of your wife.
0: I was thinking of the goo that was made here. So okay. Anytime you want to dance like the go-go dancers, these are some of the moves that you'd be able to share with them. So I thought it was a great appearance. I got to do a few shows, a few songs on the show. My apologies. But I'm sorry to let down Chad's missing upper lip. He's not super chatting us anyway. And of course, they played the theme from WATP.
1: Oh, so, can we hear the theme?
0: Carl's gonna give us a. He's gonna strike his own channel because it's his song. Oh. And that might actually be a different song. So my apologies, but So
1: band's tight. Sounds good.
0: Damn it, 25 years, they better be. So, Easy, are you going to dress like that? And will you dance with Lucy with a ribbon like that?
1: My agenda when I'm there in early October is basically do whatever she tells me to do.
0: Okay, that's a good agenda, yeah.
1: Like, for example, if she says, eat ass, it might not be her ass, but I'll be eating ass.
0: Wow. All right. Well,
1: it might be whoever she wants to see. Whatever Lucy says goes.
0: Okay. I'll make sure to send this her way.
1: Yeah. By all means.
0: Sticking with local news, I don't know if you're familiar with this news anchor, but it must be the kind of news that made it up to Grand Rapids. Listen, you're on the set recording PSAs, you're having a little back and forth with your boss. And sometimes you might not think about the fact that there's lights and cameras and you're well mic'd.
4: Yeah. What's up, Chip? Trace?
9: I think you're in a script.
4: I am. I'm in Amy's script, the Amy's Angels one. There was the second thing didn't make sense, so I was just trying to fix that part. And
9: it's not even marked off. Like, we're still working.
4: I know, but I didn't have time because we have to do this, so I was still reading it. See, I mean, I can't wait for you to go through them all, and then I go through them, because then I'm already getting ready by then. But this time, we had to do the PSAs, so.
0: So, obviously, this woman who's dressed like Cesar Romero as the Joker has decided that, this is the hill she wants to die on. And she's really not happy with, whatever's in the prompter. And I'm building the foundation for what happens next.
4: Finish what?
9: What I was trying to say.
4: Okay, because Sean just came in here and said something about marking off. Go ahead. I don't think you are. You're walking out really angry.
0: Okay. Bitch. Now it's bleeped there. And don't worry. I did dig around.
4: Bitch. Bitch.
0: Okay. So so she says that. And then she goes on.
4: Jeez, oh, Pete.
0: Jeez, oh, Pete!
1: It's a Michigan thing.
0: I guess. I never heard that in my life.
1: It's only
0: in
1: Michigan.
10: I don't think you'll see what we're else going on here.
0: Look how mad she is.
4: Can I please finish what I'm going to say? What the fuck?
0: So that lady that she's bitching about was her boss. And this might be a problem.
4: Grow up.
0: And this guy's just like, okay, yeah, she's always like this. Okay. Give me your hands. All right.
1: Why is he?
4: I'm so done with her antics, telling on me every 5 seconds. I'm done.
0: And I just want to make sure everybody knows how this played out. So we got this.
4: Bitch.
0: Okay. And oh no, The anchor, Taryn Asher, was recording a PSA when the tense newsroom exchange unfolded, where she was pulled from the air in November of last year. So I guess this is making the rounds.
1: Because
0: I guess she's suing.
1: She does have a lawsuit, and it sounds like it's in a pretty good chance she'll win it. So this just, I think somebody said, well, let's just unleash to the world how much of whatever she is.
4: Bitch.
0: Might have to just.
1: She's my spirit animal. I love everything of this woman. She's fantastic.
0: The part where you go like, "Yeah, can I just finish right now?" I was like, "Oh yeah, that's how Zane talks to me before we start the show." So I
1: can just picture that happening, and I guess she's got kind of like a reputation of being like a bull in a china shop. So you know, whatever TV people, it's one extreme or the other. You got a chick like her who's a badass ball breaker. You got this queer-ass twink interviewing Carl.
0: Yeah, who do you want to tune into? If they were on in the same city and you could watch the super twink, the power bottom, talk to Handsome Be Wonderful or...
4: Bitch.
1: Yeah.
0: I think we all know.
1: And I think she's kind of hot. She's Taryn Asher. And she's... if I'm a TV station in Detroit, I hire her immediately.
0: Yeah.
1: Immediately. Right.
0: Exactly. And you make sure that her boss is, of course, a
4: bitch.
0: I like that there's music after it every time I play it.
1: It's so sweet. God, I love that.
0: Yeah. Well, listen, sometimes people who work together on a local news set, they're there to have a little bit more fun, but slow your roll because money's coming in. Go ahead and read this from our friend Labyrinth Mystic.
1: Yeah, Labyrinth Mystic throws $5 after the $2 he gave earlier, so thank you. He says, you're going to listen to a poop eater over the fans? You guys are one of the few free chat shows left. BYB, OJ, Cardiff, Ava, they're all gone.
0: Cardiff show's a lot bigger than it used to be. He used to do the roll call. So it's a very different world than it used to be. Labyrinth Mystic, chemical research equals drugs, you bunch of squares. We got it, but the squares in the studio didn't, and that's why it was funny, I thought. So yes, but like I was saying, some local news sets, people are there to have a little bit more fun, and you know, sometimes the fun is a little bit more one-sided.
11: 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And Alexa, it's fair to say we got a triple F-bomb, a feel-good Friday forecast.
12: I got really nervous there for a second. I'm sure what you were going to say. But yes, it is beautiful outside on this Friday.
11: Absolutely.
1: What is this, acromegaly speaks?
0: So do you think that Lurch there is convinced that he made her laugh? He made her nervous on the air. So he's like, oh, yeah, I'm definitely going to Pound Town after this newscast.
1: This giant is another indicator that no actually qualified, exceptionally good-looking people will ever work on TV news again, because this is what they're going to, the B-teams and all this, young, ugly B-teamers.
0: This is in Albany, New York, so it's probably a slightly larger market than what we were watching earlier, but yeah, this guy's on the morning show. He's like, he's just so proud of himself. I mean, just look. He's like, oh my gosh, I got a triple F bomb. And he's just like, this is amazing. I am really in on this.
12: What you were going to say. But yes, it is beautiful outside on this Friday.
11: Absolutely.
12: And
0: absolutely.
1: Shut up. I mean, I've got a big nose and I'm disgusted at the size of that guy's nose.
0: Yeah, but you're normal sized, you know?
1: Yeah.
0: You're not this guy.
1: His nose is actually bigger than her head.
0: Oh, well, there's, of course, you know, a lot of things can happen in the line of fire covering a story. We had that woman here in Los Angeles who had a cockroach crawl across her. An anchor in Boston was able to power through something similar.
13: We are very happy to have Jennifer Pignate as an anchor here at WCVB. She's an incredible anchor, and she's an incredible reporter in the field. But you might have noticed something a little different about one of her reports earlier this week.
0: Before we get to that, how many martinis do you think he has before the newscast?
1: You're right. I'm hearing that. I'm hearing that slosh sound.
0: Yeah, it's the guy who's like, nobody knows that I'm drunk at work, but yet everybody knows that you're drunk at work.
14: About one of her reports earlier this week, take a look.
15: A very public investigation was underway this year involving secret recordings in the mayor's office. Now, despite both of these cases, the lawyer for the Peña has said he has no plans to step down. As you mentioned.
0: Okay, so there's a reason that they showed it to us. The actual snippet there just sounds like regular reporting. She did look distracted for a second. They're going to review.
14: I'm going to give you like a big round of applause because you know what was happening when she was doing that? She was getting hit by bees. Look at her arm. She was being stung by a bee at that time.
0: So she's literally getting stung by a bee as it happens. And, you know, you could freak out. Maybe people have done that in the past, but she powered through like a pro. I would cry and run away.
1: I didn't detect anything from her. That's not easy to do.
0: If a bee landed right here, you'd have to finish the show.
14: She was live on TV.
16: Oh, I saw the bees swarming, but I'm not scared of bees. I've never been stung by bees.
14: Are you allergic to bees, Marita?
16: I had no idea if I was or was not allergic. And when I paused the first time, that's exactly what went through my head.
0: I kind of think it would have been a better clip if she had been allergic to bees, though, right? Easy.
1: Look at the other co-anchor, whatever the fuck.
0: Sure.
1: Stupid look on her face.
0: Yeah, she's like, oh, that's why I never leave the studio. You know, you poors who have to go and cover the news out in the field.
1: Yeah, this means that, you know, it'll go viral because, you know, she, whatever, the stupid bug on her arm. That's really the only way people even pay attention to these stories.
0: Yeah. Right,
1: somebody drops the N-word, or if a insect climbs.
0: That word definitely can impact variations of it. There was a weatherman in Rochester where we just were looking at things who referred to Martin Luther King Park as something else and didn't work again. So yeah, these things happen, but bee incidents are something that definitely goes viral. And this one will probably live on, but it doesn't live up to the Hall of Fame for bee run-ins.

0: Now, sometimes these are just being recorded, so you know you can just show it as a blooper after the fact. That lady was live on the air, so she had to power through it. But the fact that it didn't go out over the airways until after the fact doesn't take away from this one.
1: I'm Rod Wood with your News Channel 9 On The Go webcast. Here's what's happening right now. There's been a bad accident up in Oswego County this afternoon. Deputies tell us two vehicles collided up there, and a f***ing bee on me. F***ing bee just bit me.
2: Really?
1: F***ing bee stung me.
2: Where?
1: Look, f***ing bee stung me.
0: And there is no unbleeped version of this, but boy, did I spend way too much time trying to find Tommy Lasorda here getting stung by a bee.
3: I was going to say, man, the guy, he looks like the weatherman that should have retired like in 1984.
0: Yeah, right, exactly. He got his watch for, you know, a career well done, but then he never left.
3: God, look at that nussy. He's actually got a nussy.
0: Just like our president.
3: Yeah.
0: But there's an all-timer, and I know we've shown this before. This is at least 30, 35 years old, but some things age like fine wine.
4: Really happened on that Thursday here at Augusta High School that led to Chris Wood's death.
5: The fuck is that? Shit! I'm dying in this fucking country-ass fucked-up town. Shit flying in my mouth. The fuck? I can't see pilot. Let's get the fuck out of this country, motherfucker. I can't even see me.
0: Okay. I mean, I like that his, you know, he slips into his real voice.
3: After I know. That. He totally goes from news anchor to wanting to bust up a shiffer robe.
0: Yeah. Just play a little bit at the beginning.
4: What really happened on that Thursday here at Augusta High School that led to Chris Wood's death?
5: The fuck is that?
0: I love that guy.
3: Fucking Yaphet Kotto. He's great.
0: Yes. I hope he got a national news gig based on that. All right. People were clamoring for it, and somebody gave us money asking for it, so we have to deliver.

0: Can I just reiterate one thing real quick?
1: Yes, please.
0: Because when we first explained this, we had half as many viewers as what we have now.
1: Oh, okay. Yeah, yeah.
0: We have been ordered with the threat of firing that we are no longer allowed to do free chats.
1: Yeah. You know what? Maybe I'll refresh everybody every half hour. So, yeah. You know, it's like traffic and transit on the ones.
2: Yeah. People that are paying me to talk to me, I'm not going to spend time looking at comments for free. Like if.
3: Yeah. You hear that, Christian Blatt? Wow. Stop reading the free chats if you want people to pay you. Yeah. And that's how you they get on the show.
0: Right. Okay, so that was a fastball right aimed at our heads.
1: Yeah, and you know what? He's not.
4: This is Nick the Rat, and I love the No Agenda Stream, the best podcast information.

0: NoAgendaStream.com has a 24/7 live stream, 12 shows live during the week of all times. And I mean, you're right. There's Pfeiffer has a bluegrass show early in the morning before Darren comes on Sunday, I think. Apparently, it's quite good. It's just, I'm doing clips at that point. You might want to tune in. I think you'd like it.
1: Talking to me?
2: Well, in the grass, everybody, it's another fine Thursday morning. So that means it's the Thursday morning 2-hour folk hour with me, Dusty Apples. I got some fine folk and bluegrass music coming up for you. Probably anything else I want to play with some acoustical-type instruments. First, why don't we have a little bit of, whatever the hell this is. Oh, yeah, Brothers Comatose. Let's have a little pie for breakfast, huh? I think that's what we're going to do.
3: Don't pie for breakfast.

Oh, yeah. Mighty fine song right there. Yeah, you might be having pie for breakfast today, but tomorrow, which is Friday, you might be in love. This whiskey shivers.

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Maybe you'll fall in love with Carolina chocolate drops.

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Speaking of interesting noises, how about Larry Keel Experience doing Brown Yard Stomp?

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I'll end it like that. Little Zeppelin cover for you. That's pretty cool. This one's for Dug It Up there in the troll room. Or Doozy Toop, as some would say. Anyway, this is Elephant in the Corn by Nickel Creek.

0: yeah. 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I mean, most of the time, anyway. But, how about a little Blackberry Smoke? This song here, ain't much left of me.
1: Three, four.

Yeah, but how much? I mean, even if it ain't much, it's something. Probably. Right? I would think so. I hope everybody's having a very fine Thursday morning. Did anybody get any storms? Some storms came through here yesterday, just real quick. They were in, they were out. Well, the wind was crazy. I don't know, maybe you need a little help from your friends by the Gibson Brothers.

0: Oh, yeah, they're having a great time. Lots of fun. Obviously, that was a Beatles cover. And it was a bit long in the grass there, but I enjoyed it. Just like, this next song by Crooked Steel. Still. Crooked Steel. You know, like where you're making your moonshine. Anyway, this is their song, Locust in the Willow.
1: 1, 2, 3.

Oh, yeah, that was pretty cool. Pretty cool indeed. Well, where do we go from here? That's what I'm wondering. I think we all might want to take a page from Willie Nelson here and just breathe. 2, 3, 4.

0: Oh, yeah, that was nice. He's covering Pearl Jam there. Well, you know, just like the Cleverleys, I got a feeling.
1: One, two, three.

Yeah, that's right. I don't know where the crackle's coming from. But, it seems to be there. So what ifs? That's fine. It's an authentic experience, I suppose, just like old-timey radio. Speaking of old-timey radio, how about a couple of little old-timers themselves, Ricky Skaggs and Marty Stewart, doing Rawhide.

0: Dang. Yeah, I don't know where it's coming from. But it's not on any signal I can monitor on my end until I tune into the No Agenda stream. And then it's all crackly. I wonder if it's crackly on the Hog Story stream. I just don't know. How's about, give me like 2 seconds.
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2: Y'all like bluegrass?
3: Testicles, one, two, testicles. All right, well, I don't know if that works. I ain't gonna fret about it too much. Because, I don't know how to segue into this one. There's a couple of old fellers here again. Osborne Brothers doing Rocky Top.

0: There's more music from the
1: audience. Nah, there ain't no more. Cut that guy off. I don't know who that feller was. Whatever. Whoever he was, that's fine.
2: Woo! Where's my guitar?
1: I don't know. But I do know it's a Thursday morning 2-hour folk hour. I'm Dusty Apples. I'm bringing you some bluegrass, some folk music, and pretty much anything else with an acoustic instrument in it. That's right. But let's get in the grass with this song. We heard it before. That's all right. We'll hear it again. You don't know how it feels.

0: Oh, yeah, well, I mean, some of you might know how it feels. Probably. That's what I would think, anyway. I got a request here from Sir Oma, who's saying this song here was originally released today in 1980. Well, that's fine. I'll play it today right here in the folk hour. It's Love Will Tear Us Apart by New Order.
1: 1, 2, 1, 2, 3, 4.

yeah, very nice. I like the sound of that 12-string there. That's mighty fine. There's a short one by the Stony Creek Bluegrass Band. It's called Anti-Tam Turnaround. Well, it would be. Hold on 1 second. Let's try it again. Anti-Tam Turnaround.

0: Yeah, buddy. Well, it looks like that,
1: Ooh, I got a boost.
0: Yeah, that's right.
2: Crypto.
0: From none other than Darren O'Neill. Sending in 3333. When I hear Willie Nelson, I got a boost. What's wrong with the rest of you semi-retarded cheap fucking grassholes? Boost! That's what he said. I was just reading it. Just reading the quotes there.
3: That's the best.
0: Thank you very much, Darren O'Neill. And, well, stay tuned, because at 11 o'clock, Darren O'Neill will be doing the rock and roll pre-show. So you want to stay tuned for that, because, well, it's pretty fantastic.
4: So, you know, I've always been sort of like a grasshole.
0: Yeah. Same. Well, let's hear, from, what's this lady's name? Marcy Salyer. Doing a song just for Darren O. A real fast, kick-ass, full-blast bluegrass song.

Don't we all? I think we all do. 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I like that. I'm going to find some more stuff by her. But in the meantime, I think we could probably stand a little rain. You know, it's summertime. It's getting hot. It's getting dry. So we'll do like the Cripple Creek Band and listen to a little Purple Rain.

0: Thank you.
1: No, you're welcome. Well, seems like somebody got some rock and roll pre-show in my folk hour. That's all right. That's a pretty good tune, though. It was, it was rocking. So it was getting you ready for the rock and roll pre-show in about 40 minutes. And speaking of, what does that sound? Oh, there's an aeroplane outside. That's fine with me. That's all right. Little Stanley Brothers right here with Worried Man Blues.

Oh, yeah. I ain't been worried long. That's an oldie, but a goodie. Just like this next one with Earl Scruggs. Foggy Mountain Breakdown.

Yeah, they really did a good job right there. Yes, they did. I know some of y'all like it whenever I play Grateful Dead tunes, covers by other groups. How would you like it if I played a cover of, the Grateful Dead doing a cover song? Actually, it's just the Jerry Garcia Band doing Dear Prudence.

was looking around the whole time they was doing that, but I don't know what I was looking for. Needless to say, I didn't see nothing. Maybe I was supposed to be looking for the ghost of a miner. Someone that works in the mine, mind you. This is the Fast Track Bluegrass Band.

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I like that. I'll find some more of their stuff, too. I'm pretty sure you'll like this next lady here. Doing a song called Dance of the Thistledown. It's Mean Mary.

my dog. 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Doing Folsom Prison Blues, in case you didn't know. But this is Gangsta Grass. There ain't no stopping.

0: also in the house like that. I'm in the house like this and like that. And that Ned came into the grass with 1,200 sets. Thank you very much, Ned.
1: Ned, I like him.
0: Exactly. Saying nothing like some good old summer folkin'. Well, I got enough time for one more, so how about Billy Strings? You know, he's covering Lil Willie Nelson.
2: Psychonaut, Billy Strings.
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0: They told me that too. That's gonna do it for another Thursday morning 2 hour folk hour. 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
1: No, Dusty, that's not right. There we go. Well, in the grass and in the morning to y'all here on the No Agenda Stream, it is me, the Reverend Dr. Pfeiffer, and I'm live with you here September 3rd, 2026. In the grass to y'all in the grass gang, and all the Rebel Rockers joining us this morning, too. Thank you to Dusty Apples for that pre-recorded pre-show back from, that was from June 27th, 2024, that's right. And a good little show there that we revisited. But if you're interested in doing a live show on Thursday mornings, we do have that slot available. Whether you're like me, you're a former college free format radio DJ wanting to relive the good times, or, you know, maybe you've got some professional radio experience in your past, like Darren O, or maybe you're a value for value show host and you want to move your show to a primetime pre-show slot, just let us know. Sir Bemrose is your man. If you don't know him, I'll introduce you. But let's see here. Let's be getting in the grass this morning. I want to thank a couple people who boosted in during that first, that pre-recorded show there. First off with the Kilo Romeo Plus Plus. He sent in 11 sets. That's a row of banjos. He said, this song plus plus. Yeah, that was for that Purple Rain cover that Dusty played. And then dug it up during the old dueling banjos. Came in with 1,001 sets and said, yeehaw. Oh, no, it was Foggy Mountain Breakdown, I think. Whatever it was a good time. And dug it up, jumped the generally over the creek with 1,001 sats and blew that horn. That's right. And let's see here. Well,
2: but it looks like they're lit.
1: 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Let's kick it off with a little Bela Fleck and My Bluegrass Heart. This is an interesting track. It just starts out with Sammy Bush up on stage, and then everybody else kind of walks in and starts their part.

Beta Fleck, my group, my bluegrass heart. That is a super group. That's right. Kicking it off with Sammy Bush. I can't even remember who else was on there. And of course, here on the Folk Hour, Rev Doc's Revival, we believe in one good instrumental deserves another. Here's the Punch Brothers. They're riding the wild turkey.

Yeah, Punch Brothers there. Fried the Wild Turkey. Yeah, thank you, Grass Gang. And for all you Rebel Rockers getting a little anxious out there, don't worry. We got some good rock and roll coming for you during this show. That's right. It just takes us a little bit to get warmed up here, you know? We're simple folk. And up next, I got the wonderful AJ Lee. She's doing a solo bit here. And it's a cover of, well, it's a cover of Red Dirt Girl, yeah.

0: All right, Gillian Welch and David Rawlings there with Hashtag. Never been played on the Folk Hour before, along with that AJ Lee, never been played on the Folk Hour before. Both deemed too slow for this Thursday morning. And you heard that lonesome whistle there blow. That was 22-22 sats from Dug It Up saying coal in the locomotive. That's right, the Grass Gang's calling for the train songs. Here's a little bit of...
1: Or Green Ski, Green Sky?
2: Green Sky, Blue Grass?
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0: Yeah.
1: Hope y'all got it in the grass with Dusty Apples on the Folk Hour replay coming into this show for that, that extremely psychedelic cover of Reuben's Train. That's a traditional bluegrass tune. That was Green Sky Bluegrass and Holly Bowling. Yeah, a good time there. How about a little OMD, though? You know, I'm the Rev Doc. I'm from the Ozarks. I'll probably never leave the Ozarks. And, they should ask me to join, to be honest.

Little Jesse McReynolds there with the Deep Ellum Blues. Heard you on the Troll Room like the blues, huh? And maybe if you've been listening since Dusty Apples took over, you were getting in the grass, you might have them brain cloudy blues. This is Merle Haggard.

0: Elvis Presley there. CC Rider, that was from the Live in Honolulu, 1973. And sounds like Ned got a little over at work today. I'm taking a look at the birthday list here. There's a couple I can hit. Start with George Biondo. He was born in 1945, and he was with Steppenwolf. So from the Dusty Library, here's a little Steven Seagulls doing Born to be Wild. Oh, shit. The Chainsaw Massacre, too. Maybe that was a weed whacker.
1: Hey, you got

0: And of course, when it comes to the birthday list, I like to find covers. Whoa! Settle down, buddy. Where was that the entire song? All right. Like I said, I was saying, I like to find songs on the birthday list that I already have because I'm lazy. But let's see. Let's look at this again. That's a nobody. Nobody. Boring. Boring. Hey, it's Al Jardine's birthday from the Beach Boys. That's right. Legendary Al Jardine. He's the weird-looking one. Let's see. I've got this here. This is the Beach Boys doing Okie from Muskogee.
1: We'd like to do one of the songs that we did in a jam with the Grateful Dead.
0: This is a rare one.
1: The song was written by a guy named Merle Haggard. And that a request for a demonstration. I don't know. If anybody knows the words to this chorus, to this song, we invite you to sing along. In fact, that goes for just about any.

All right, Sturgill Simpson there with a little light here on the Thursday morning 2-hour folk hour. Yeah, it's Rev Doc's Revival. And we're about to get here in the second hour live here on the North Dennis Stream. To get ready for the best podcast in the universe, have you donated today? That's right. Speaking of donations, I want to thank Dame Bully Steed coming in with a request there. I'll get that read after this next tune. But as we come on into this second hour, I got to ask Dwayne Allman to come on over here and plug his guitar in and do a little something for us. I got to take my dogs out, y'all.

0: There you go. Allman Brothers Band. Hoochie Coochie Man. That was from 1992, so I guess it wasn't Dwayne Allman. Rest in peace. But let's see here. Ned wanted to come in with the birthday report, but we're having a problem. Ned, hold your horses. YouTube is winning the battle this morning. Their anti-Pfeiffer defenses are defeating everything I've got. And he wanted to let you know that it was Hank Thompson and Tomple Glazer's birthday today. Never heard of them. Don't got anything for them. But it was their birthdays. And he just said Al Jardine. But yeah, we played that Beach Boys tune already for Al Jardine's birthday. And we got the Steppenwolf covered too. But I want to thank Doug It Up for coming in with 999 sats.
1: Can you turn it up?
2: Yeah.
0: But he says infinite jams. Yeah, that was during that long guitar intro there during the Allman Brothers Band. Doug It Up must have bought 2,000 sats this morning, spent 1,001 to jump the generally over the creek, and that was the 999 there. But I want to thank Bully Steed for coming in with the 1111 sets. That's her row of banjos. She said Lake Charles' own Lucinda Williams music request. Any I have. Well, I got this one. I like this one a lot.
3: Mickey Raphael from Willie Nelson's band sitting in with us on this song. This is called Get Right With God.
0: And the Rev Doc, after all.

0: Yeah, a little blackberry smoke there, waiting for the thunder. Following up, Lucinda Williams, Get Right With God. I guess they kind of go hand in hand. Don't get right with God, you're going to be waiting for the thunder after 2,000 years or something like that. All right, got about 40 minutes here before the best podcast in the universe. And I'm going to have to get back to work. Here's a little Marcus King Band for all you hard workers out there.
1: It's a brand new single I got out. We're going to send this out to all the hard-working men and women out there tonight.
0: I already said that.
1: Said if you bust your ass 9 to 5, Monday through Friday, make some noise. This is all.

Marcus King Band there, the hardworking man. Hope y'all were feeling that. Dug It Up was 22-22 sets coming in with that blowing that train horn. That's right. Keeping it going here on the Folk Hour Revival, Rev Docs Revival. We're doing it live. Just like Peter Frampton. Doing a Skinner tune.

0: All right, Peter Frampton there with Call Me the Breeze. I did my math a little bit long, so let's just slot this in here, because, well, we can't forget about the list.
1: Well, you got your bucket list, your grocery list.

0: 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What else are we for? They owe, they owe, they owe, they owe.
1: Not a subversive show here on the Rev Docs Revival, because it's time to reach out and hack into your local mosque's PA. Restream the No Agenda stream so that everybody might know what freedom is really like, what the American dream might really be. And so for all the trolls out there who don't have a partner, here's a little bit of relationship karma for you.

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1: No, you're not. You're listening to Rev Doc's Revival on the No Agenda stream. We're coming up here, 25 minutes to the top of the hour and the best podcast in the universe. That's right. And I want to thank Doug It Up one more time, 1001 Sats, for jumping the generally over the creek there. He said troll loving is the best, and don't you know it? ZZ Top knows it. In fact, it's got him under pressure.

Yeah, ZZ Top got me under pressure. Ooh, we got about 20 minutes here before the best podcast in the universe. How about a little Tedeschi Trucks Band with the Sky is Crying?

Tadashi Trucks Band, scratching that last blues itch here on Rev Doc's Revival. The sky is crying. Boy, we could use a little of that in the Ozarks, though. It is dry and crunchy out here. That's right. We got time for one more here before the best podcast in the universe. Make sure to let Adam know your birthday love in the troll room there. I've got one more here. This is some southern rock from Jason Isbell in the 400 unit. Except for Chad singing this one, not Jason. This is Honeysuckle Blue.

0: All right, I want to thank y'all for tuning in to Rev Doc's Revival here on this Thursday morning. It's a shorter show. It's the two-hour show, that's right. Of course, we proceeded by playing a folk hour replay with us, the Apples. And I want you to join me again on Sunday morning. We will follow up the Salty Session. Salty Crayon takes the stream at 8 o'clock in the morning Central Time. And has a good two-hour show there. And then we have Rev Doc's Revival. It's now a three-hour show where we start off with the folk hour. And then we, well, like we did today, we wake up the guitars, we get it going, and we have a good old time. That's right. But it's about time for that best podcast in the universe. You know who it is? It's Adam Curry. He's both the birthday boy and the new grandfather. Send him all your congratulations via U.S. dollars or maybe even Bitcoin. Until Sunday, I have been the Reverend Dr. Pfeiffer. Stay in the grass and stay a rebel rocker. Take it away, Podfather.
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Are you ready to get going? 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Retweet the tweet, boost the toot, slash the X, whine on the blue cry, spin a reel, and do something silly on the TikToks. We've got episode 1,900. 1,900 of the best podcast in the universe. 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

Do-do-do-do-do-do-do-do-do-do-do-do-do-do-do-do-do-do-do-do-do-do-do-do-do-do-do-do-do-do-do-do-do-do-do-do-do-do-do-do-do-do-do-do-do-do-do-do-do-do-do-do-do-do-do-do-do-do-do-do-do-do-do-do-do-do-do-do-do-do-do-do-do-do-do-do-do-do-do-do-do-do-do-do-do-do-do-do-do-do-do-do-do-do-do-do-do-do-do-do-do-do-do-do-do-do-do-do-do-do-do-do-do-do-do-do-do-do-do-do-do-do-do-do-do-do-do-do-do-do-do-do-do-d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

0: deep breath, everybody. Deep, deep breath.
1: Adam Curry.
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1: This is No Agenda.
2: And I am Adam Curry, coming to you from the gateway to all drugs across Europe, from Rotterdam, right here in the Kingdom of the Netherlands. It is not only my birthday, it is the anniversary of the No Agenda Show, 1900 episodes. We celebrate that as always, and we have another special guest co-host with us today, which we always like to celebrate with a song. He'll be right here in a moment, Rob Dew, Mr. Sir Deucifer.

0: give you your own song, Rob. I mean, seriously.
1: And I think that's my second. So
0: yes,
1: that's badass. I mean, it's flattering, very flattering.
0: Well, I'm so happy.
1: I was quoting. What was it? Starship Troopers, where they ask, "Are you ready to defend the Republic or whatever?" And they go,
0: Empire.
1: "I'm ready. I'm ready."
0: Rob, yes, Sir Ducifer. He is back. Very appreciative that he came back on. Had a good time with Jason Calacanis on the last show, and we're trying to just get some interesting people to co-host the show in this period, which today, of course, is a really a weird day not to have John C. Dvorak with us, because it's 1900 episodes. He would have said, "Oh, that's great." It's pretty much all he would have said.
1: No, he would have blown on his horn that he had.
0: I can't.
1: You need the party horn.
0: It's not even his horn. It's where is it? It's my horns. Here we go. There we go.
1: Yes, that's it.
0: That's your No Agenda celebration right there. Yes, we are all happy. 1900 episodes. You know, we're getting so close to parity with the years and the episodes. It's kind of cool that way. We have, it's almost 19 years at the end of October, I think the 26th. 1900 episodes. It's been an incredible ride. So much fun. And I am still here in Rotterdam. I've graduated to grandpa status. My birthday.
1: What's your name going to be? Have a name.
0: It's Grandpa. Grandpa.
1: Grandpa.
0: Grandpa. Okay. Tina is Gigi.
1: Okay.
0: I saw this. She has this great video on Instagram. Some comedians like, "Whatever happened to grandmas? Now all the grandmas want to be Gigi." Yeah, like there's some stripper in a club. And now, welcome to the stage, Gigi.
1: Straight from Rosito. my mom goes by Grammy, and my mother-in-law, she goes by Grandmom, and her husband goes by Grandpa, and my dad goes by Dad.
0: Oh, okay.
1: Yeah, Dad's interesting. My niece, who's the older one, she was born in the 90s, late 90s, and her first words were actually Dad, and Dad was holding her. He goes, "Well, that's my name."
0: Aw. Yeah, well, this was my grandfather's name, so I figured I'd claim it right away, since I don't know if there's any other grandkids in my cousin's side. Probably are, I just don't know, but no, there are. But anyway, I figured I'd just claim it right away.
1: And well, happy birthday.
0: Thank you.
1: Well, 62 years young, right?
0: Yes, 62. And my day was spent in a wonderful way. We went over to Kevin and Christina's house. Now, you know, the baby is now 6 weeks old, so, you know, he's back at work, and she's trying, you know, she's keeping the house running, so it's like, she's so happy we're showing up. And Tina she's kind of a Marie Kondo. You know, she has the nickname The Keeper because of how she packs, and it's very much Marie Kondo packing style. But she saw this, like, they have a back room, which is where the washing machine is, and it was just like, it was what I imagine John C. Dvorak's office looked like, with just cans and cardboard and boxes. And she's like, "Listen, you and I, we're going to clean this up, and Grandpop's going to take care of Cleo." So I literally had the baby on my lap all day, feeding, sleeping. You know, you know that moment where the baby's sleeping, you're like, "Oh, okay, here I go. I'm sleeping too.
1: I can't move." I might as well sleep while I'm here.
0: So my left arm, it feels like it grew an inch with muscle tone just from holding the kid. So that was really a fantastic birthday party.
1: That was always my favorite of having the kids, is letting them sleep on my belly, you know, head face first on their stomach, on my belly, and then I could just nap, and it was great.
0: Well, she has this sling contraption, which is kind of cool. I haven't tried it yet. I don't know how to put it on, but you got this, you know, it goes around and over the shoulders and on the back, and the baby's kind of swaddled in there, and, you know, it's complicated contraptions. And I did
1: it's technology. It's
0: not for men. Yes, female tech. And I did one diaper change. I'm very proud of myself.
1: Oh, nice. Good job.
0: So how was your last time we spoke? You were going to go. You were doing a gig. Where was the gig? You were the band out somewhere?
1: Yeah, we were heading to New Orleans to play in the Cutting Edge Music Festival. It's sort of like a small South by Southwest. Imagine South by Southwest 20 years ago.
0: Okay.
1: probably, you know, like maybe 150 bands and, you know, maybe 200 people there, and different mainly in one hotel, but then there was three others where we were doing performances. And we performed Thursday, Friday, and then we had a gig in Lafayette, Louisiana on Saturday.
0: Nice.
1: So it came out good. And I do have a good travel tip. If you're going to New Orleans, a lot of people go to Bourbon Street.
0: Yeah.
1: You know, they're like, oh, I got to go to Bourbon
0: That's
1: Street.
0: That's probably not a good place to go anymore, is it?
1: It's actually not too bad. It's a little, I would say it's more corporatized now. They do have the gentlemen's clubs, but nobody was, you know, everybody's nice. There's a lot of people running around there, a lot of kids. But I would say you go, so the French Quarter's got Canal Street. It's a double street on one side, and on the other side is Esplanade.
0: Yeah.
1: Which that kind of starts where like the homes are and the neighborhoods are. So if you can, and you can take Bourbon Street or any of the other streets that run alongside Bourbon Street and go all the way to Esplanade, then you cross Esplanade and you hit Frenchman. Now, Frenchman is where the locals go to listen to music.
0: You always so you're going to get if you ever encounter a Frenchman, you just want to hit him no matter what, right? Hit him in the
1: mouth. Well, yeah, of course you got to hit a Frenchman in the mouth. So you go to Frenchman Street, and there's probably 10, 15 different bars there. Most of them are no cover. You go in, they just want you to buy a beer, and amazing musicians, all local. Just kicking butt. They'll do long, like, you know, they're playing this song and you're like, this song's been going for 20 minutes now. And it just keeps getting better and better. More solos, more singing, more drums. I mean, it just, and they're all really good musicians. You're not going to be disappointed. If you're sick of cover bands, go to Frenchman Street and you will get literally the best music in the French Quarter, hands down.
0: What I like about you, Rob, is you still live, man. Like, you know, you work for you work for alexjoneslive.com. You're doing production. You have time to do this. You go out with your man. Does your wife work? She must make a lot of money.
1: Well, she does work. She's a stay at home. She's a home job that she does. And, you know, she loves it.
0: Okay.
1: She's helping kids.
0: It's OnlyFans, everybody. We got it. Okay. He's not going to say it. Yep.
1: No, she's definitely not doing that. Not that she couldn't, but, she's definitely not doing that, but she does do a good job of, shuffling kids around. And I do my best to help them out, you know, when I can. But I hit around 50 and I'm like, I got to start doing more stuff. I'm just, you know, just sitting around. And I started taking a look at, you know, my life. And I'm sure you've done the same thing. And you're like, you know, I'm going to go see more live music. And so I started to just go out and see more live bands because that's what I like. I'm a musician. I like to see live music. I like that instantaneousness of it. The people you know, playing their guts out for the crowd. And so I really got into that again. So I started playing again. And now I'm in this band that, you know, we're kind of all older. And I was kind of like grumpy old men on tour. And it was a lot of fun, too. We had two cars. There was three of us in one and three of us in the other. I bought this thing called the truck duffel, which basically sits in the back of my truck bed. And it's like a hermetically sealed waterproof, rubber container almost. And we put all the gear in there. We drove through two rainstorms. Didn't get anything wet. It was amazing.
0: I get you, brother.
1: That's a tip of the day. Truck duffel.
0: There it is. Truck duffel. There it is. We had a tip of the day. So I've been scouring through the news. Actually, today was quite interesting because, you know, I've trained my robot to cut clips for me. And so I give it a whole bunch of stuff. And I'm like, yeah, I'll just take my laptop and, you know, I'll be grandpa. I got the kid on my lap. And I say, okay, robot, go cut all these clips for me. API error 529.
1: Ooh.
0: Every single frontier cloud AI company, and when I say every single, I mean Anthropic, X, OpenAI, were all down at the same time for hours.
1: Ooh.
0: For hours. I haven't.
1: You posted that pic on your ex.
0: Yeah. And then later I saw Cloudflare was offline. Gemini it was the weirdest thing.
1: Proton Mail was off Monday. They were out for like the whole day.
0: Hmm.
1: So there's something going on.
0: Something's
1: afoot.
0: So luckily, you know, I was able to get all my clips, and I am just. I wish John was here because I could spike the ball and say, "Hey, man. Remember all that North Sea Nexus stuff I've been talking about? Well, here is our very own General Scott Bessent Patton, who is now, he's running this war." And
1: I agree.
0: And we probably both have this clip, but I'm going to play it. He shot across the bow. This is part of Operation Economic Outcast, which is a really crap name. I think they need to do better on their operation.
1: Economic warlord.
0: Yeah, something like that. I mean, Operation Outcast. This is no good. But he called it straight up.
2: Countries that go against this embargo, you cut them off. Secondary sanctions, you take them out of the U.S. dollar system. You take them out of the U.S. banking system. You take them out of the Federal Reserve wire. Well, you take them out of the SWIFT ledger.
3: Well, that's what happened.
2: How tough.
3: That's what happened to this bank in Dubai, and it could be entities. It could be it could be airline leasing companies, which we'll be looking at. It could be anyone who does business with the IRGC. We are tracking down the IRGC's assets. And I will say it on Worldwide TV, just so you know.
0: Worldwide TV, Fox News. Okay, Worldwide TV.
3: I will say it on Worldwide TV, just so you know. We know where in the British Virgin Islands your accounts are at these trust companies. We know the $100 million houses you have around the world, and we are going to freeze those. We are going to, our partners, we are going to close all of that down. So we are going to go after the regime's illegitimate assets that they have stolen from the Iranian people, and those can go back to the Iranian people, or they can go to the victims of terror, like the families of the soldiers who are on the USS Cole or in the Lebanese barracks.
0: I mean, when you're saying the British Virgin Islands, you're pretty much calling out, you know, the Bank of England.
1: All everything.
0: This money has been run through there for decades and decades. And he's just saying, no, we're going to shut you down. I was listening to, let me see if I have that somewhere.
1: Your clip there had an interesting audio tone to it, like it was had a little reverb to it. Play mine real quick. I just want to hear if mine had the same.
0: Which one is it?
1: Besson on Iran, Ali sanctions.
0: Ali.
3: It could be anyone who does business.
1: Okay, same thing.
0: Yeah,
1: okay.
0: We got the same source. Exactly.
1: Yeah.
0: I was listening to Gold, Goats, and Guns. I think that's Gold, Goats, and Guns. Tom Luongo. Let's see if I can find this for a second. Where was it now? He has a whole bunch of really detailed information about how these cash flows were running. You know, for basically the Iranian oil has always been the collateral to run foreign exchange trades, and then run, you know, that's the part of the yen carry trade, which, you know, we did some kind of deal with Japan and swapped their yen for dollars. And his basic thesis is Besson is truly running this war, and he's going to win. And Besson even said it himself. I don't know if this was the same interview. He's done a couple of them. He's been all over the place.
4: Can you really crush Iran economically?
0: No, this is CNBC, I think.
4: Without the help of China? China's been resistant.
3: Well, you don't know that. And again,
4: publicly.
3: Again, as I've said many times, with many countries, better to deal with them in private. But I would push back on that false narrative that somehow the media has jumped on this. Oh, you can't do it without China. That, well, you can, because one of the things is there's only the 30 million of barrels of Iranian oil left on the water because of the blockade. So even if they were to get remittances from China, that's going to run out. And we have more in common with the Chinese on Iran than we disagree on. The Chinese agree that Iran cannot have a nuclear weapon. The Chinese agree that the strait must be open to free and fair ship transit. So
4: are you meeting with the Chinese finance minister here?
3: I had a very robust meeting with Governor Pan last night.
4: Oh, really? Any news you can share?
3: Many things are left.
4: Asymmetric information?
3: They're better done in private. And, you know, that I think people forget we are the House, right? We do have the information. And over time, we win.
0: The House always wins.
1: Yeah, and Besson has a stutter tell. He will, when they're hitting something on the mark that he can't say, but he knows we've got something in our favor, essentially.
0: Yeah.
1: And he's saying, That's when you know it's like his laugh tell.
0: And then
1: Go. Well, let me play this clip. This clip kind of I think encapsulates everything. The Besant heads and necks Iran.
0: Yes. Yes. Exactly.
5: You know, these guys. Some of them are hardened military veterans.
6: Yeah.
5: But you know, my experience over the past 20 or 30 years is that in general people like having their heads attached to their necks, and you know, whether they turn on each other, whether the people turn on them, right, or whether something happens to them in a military action. And I think that the fact that they started firing and started kinetic action again just shows how frustrated they are.
0: He did this a couple places. I think this was
3: my experience.
0: Yeah, is this the same one
3: with people like this?
0: No, I think, let me see, this is,
1: sounds like a different feed.
0: I don't know. I think it's is this about the snake? Because he also was all of a sudden he's talking about snakes and cutting off the head of the snake. Let me see.
3: The main thing they care about, they will want to come to the table, and the president's been very programmed. They have to turn and they have to stop their
0: No, somewhere he was talking about how when I was a kid and we'd be on the farm, we'd chop the head of the snake off. I'm like, where did this guy grow up, on a farm somewhere?
1: And it still slithered.
0: But then he doubles down on the Strait of Hormuz essentially being a great spot for wake surfing in our future.
3: Larry, as I said many times, the only good thing about COVID, and we were just talking about your experience in the White House during the COVID crisis, the only good thing was that it showed us where many of the choke points are. And I often say in our trade discussions with China that we do not want to... We don't want to... pull apart from them, but we have to de-risk. Mm-hmm. We have to de-risk, but we have to de-risk everywhere in the world. Mm-hmm. We can see the Iranians are trying to use the Strait of Hormuz as a choke point. It's not a choke point for the U.S., but it is a choke point for many, many other countries. And but you know, that will be bypassed in 2 years. In 2 years, the Strait of Hormuz will be like a worthless piece of water that the oil will be going on pipelines across land.
0: Yes, exactly. It's already going on pipelines across land.
1: It sounded like he said Strait of Hormuz, like it's a drink.
0: Well, he would like that, obviously.
1: I have one more.
0: I love the trolls who just show up. They're so cynical and so pessimistic, and you know, like, we're still $40 trillion in debt. Yeah, no kidding. Yeah. Is this the Trump jock sniffing channel? Trust the plan, bros. I've been down this road so many times with you. Ukraine, COVID, all these things. Every single it's Trump the second time. He's gonna win. Oh no. It's just,
1: well, if you want to take a detour, I've got a Ricky Schroeder Trust the Plan clip think is like, I'm just laughing about it. As I'm watching this, I'm like, I can't believe this kid.
6: Hey,
1: and what's interesting. Oh, okay, go ahead.
0: No, go ahead.
1: Well, he's out in a farm. I'm just setting it up. He's out in a farm, which is interesting. You know, you had Calacanis on and he's got a farm. The movie producer that did Formula One.
0: Yeah, Dana Brunetti.
1: Dana Brunetti, yeah, he's got a farm. So it's like all these people who are in the system are like, you know what, we got to go back to the earth, which I like.
0: Got
1: to
0: get a farm.
1: Yeah, we got to grow hay, you know. And so he's growing hay. So he's standing a bunch of hay bales. And I kind of cut it off before the wind noise happened because he says some more stuff, praying for people and all that, but there was too much wind noise. But, you know, it's basically a trust the plan type of speech that he just put out on, I guess he put it on Instagram or Twitter or somewhere.
0: Now, Ricky Schroeder, he's from...
1: Silver Spoons was
0: right,
1: the show.
0: Right.
1: And so he talks about this plan that he was initiated in back in the day, which I'm like, I don't know, but here it is.
7: Hey, everybody.
0: Hey, everybody.
7: Grew a lot of hay this year, like 180 tons of hay from 19 acres field, and I was told that was really, really good. The field's only a couple of years old. But I just wanted to give you all a message that to keep the faith and keep the hope alive. And, you know, there was a counter-programming effort that I was involved in when I was a child.
0: Oh.
7: And there was a program, and it was wasn't just me. There was others in the program, other children.
0: Wait, is this the Mickey Mouse Club? What program?
1: I don't know. That's what I'm wondering.
7: And the good guys in the CIA and FBI and other places knew what was coming for America. They knew that we were under attack from our adversaries around the world. And the programming and the brainwashing was working that our enemies were using on us. And so they had a counter-programming effort. And there was assets built for the fight. And so they've been aware of this fight for a long time coming. It's not a surprise to them. But I believe there is a civil war going on inside the CIA and other three-letter agencies right now.
0: Hello.
7: So pray for the good guys and the good girls that are fighting for our freedom. That are fighting so America stays America.
0: Well, what kind of a tease is this? Come on.
1: I know.
0: Out with it, Schroeder. What is that?
1: Was Silver Spoon CIA propaganda for the good guys? I'm like,
0: well, that can't be, because it's always been, the CIA can't propagandize in America. CIA, FBI, DIA. This is well known that those factions exist.
1: Yeah, I just thought that was interesting. But yeah, it was sort of a tease that it's almost a nothing burger. But at the end, he says, trust the plan. And I there was so much wind noise going up to that, because he's like, pray for Tina Peters, pray for President Trump, pray for the good guys. There's good guys. Trust the plan. And I'm like, oh.
0: I want to play.
1: And I so badly wanted that part, but it had too much wind noise.
0: We got to teach him how to do that. And I think podcasting, whatever plan there was to brainwash everybody, podcasting changed that. Although, I don't know, man. See a lot of women who are still all hanging on Candace Owens' man. Lips.
1: Well, not even Candace Owens, this Lindsay Clancy case. This has really turned, and I don't know if you've talked about this. I didn't listen to the show before Calacanis.
0: No, I haven't. I've followed it. Just a little bit. I read a Substack earlier today. Someone saying this was a psyop. And do you have anything on that?
1: Well, I have a couple things. One, let's see. Let's go to where does it say Sav Says? Because she went and entered. It was a man on the street. So it starts to MOS Sav Says Lindsay Clancy. So she's asking men and women about the verdict.
6: The jury is deliberating on.
0: Now, we'll set it up so people may not know, like me, may not know exactly what's going on here. So tell us the background.
1: So Lindsay Clancy was a woman who at some point sent her husband out to get, someone says my doll, someone else says food, we don't know. But he comes back, and while he was gone, she brought her children to the basement and strangled them with exercise bands. And one was an infant, and then there was like two young children. Mm. I think the oldest was 7.
0: Okay.
1: And then she went upstairs, slit her wrist, and jumped out of her window. Her husband found her in the backyard, and then she was paralyzed. So, and she had just gotten out of a mental institution, and she was on a lot of psychotropics.
0: Okay.
1: So women started coming out, and they're going, look, we're looking at her astrological charts, and she didn't do this. Her husband obviously did it. And that started... And it was all on astrological charts based on that. And lots of women were getting on TikTok saying this, which, this could be a psyop, kind of like the flock cameras, to get people to go out and cut down flock cameras. I think maybe they're just running tests to see, can we get people to rally around a murderer? Hmm. And maybe that's what it is. We're trying to get people to rally around this lady who no one in their right mind, in the 80s, some lady took her kids and ran them into a
0: lake
1: with her car and nobody was going, well, we should have, what kind of drugs was she on?
0: Did
1: she
0: have postpartum depression? We didn't have TikTok back in the day.
1: The messages travel fast.
0: Yeah.
1: Yeah.
6: The jury is delivered.
0: Oops, sorry.
1: Go ahead. So this is a podcast. Well, she's not a podcaster really, but she works for TPUSA, Savannah Hernandez.
6: Rating on a verdict for Lindsay Clancy. And so we are asking people today whether or not they think that she's innocent or guilty.
8: I think she's innocent. I think if she was guilty, I think it needs to be a state of psychosis. She does not deserve prison time. Based on all the evidence I've seen, the time stamps just doesn't add up to, I don't think she had enough time.
0: Ooh, the time stamps. Yeah, time stamps. That sounds like
1: the metadata.
8: To kill all 3 kids and harm herself.
9: Guilty. Sorry, I said it.
8: I think she's guilty, but I do think there's a lot of gray area.

0: you know, women's health issues that need to be talked about with that trial.
1: Whether or not she did it from a state of sanity, she killed her kids.
2: Yeah.
1: Yeah, I mean, she shouldn't be walking free, probably.
2: Lindsay Clancy trial, have you guys been following it?
3: My girlfriend has. No. I know nothing about it, but she's on.
4: Is that the blonde girl who's doing this?
5: No, she's Asian. Actually, she's half Asian, half Mexican.
3: Oh, okay. TikTok for like 3 hours in the morning.
2: What does your girlfriend say about it?
3: She thinks she's innocent.
2: What do you think?
3: I don't know enough about it. I just know what she says.
6: I wish I knew something about it.
0: The guilty party is like the medical system that failed.
5: I don't know if you caught that. He says, my girlfriend watches 3 hours of TikTok in the morning and she thinks she's innocent. So
4: let me hear it again.
2: What do you think?
3: I don't know enough about it. I just know what she says.
6: I wish I knew something about it.
0: The guilty party.
5: A little bit before that.
4: Oh, is it before that?
5: Yeah, a little bit before that.
1: I mean, she shouldn't be walking free, probably.
2: Lindsay Clancy trial. Have you guys been following it?
3: My girlfriend has. No. I know nothing about it, but she's on TikTok for like 3 hours in the morning.
2: What does your girlfriend say about it?
3: She thinks she's innocent.
2: What do you think?
3: I don't know enough about it. I just know what she says.
6: I wish I knew something about it.
0: The guilty party is like the medical system that failed both her and the children.
6: Hey, who is that?
2: She's on trial right now for strangling her 3 kids to death.
6: Wait, is this the lady who had postpartum?
7: I hope that Lindsay Clancy not only gets strapped to an electric chair, but that they lethally inject her 3 different times. And here's the crazy part about the Clancy trial.
4: Hey, we get the TV rights.
7: Go on for days in this. 2 things. Number one, if you think that men are holding women to too high of standards and your poster child is Lindsay Clancy, how low do you want the standard to be? The only thing we're asking she refrain from doing is killing the kids when her husband goes out to get her Midol. Is that too much to ask for?
4: Oh boy.
5: I thought that was an interesting kicker. There was even better kickers as we went on, but I was like, oh, we've had enough. But I thought it was more the guy said, my girlfriend's on 3 hours of TikTok and she thinks she's innocent. And that's what's out there. Now I have 2 more clips related to this. One is a fallout from the Lindsay, I think I put Clancy verdict. I'm full of typos today. But
4: it's okay. It feels like home. Thank you.
5: Feels like home.
4: I appreciate it.
5: You're feeling good now?
4: I'm feeling very good, yes.
5: And so this lady, she's reading something I think she found on the internet, but what she's saying is if she's held innocent because of this, it's going to change a lot of things, and these are what she's supposing what will happen, which is interesting to think about and what could happen as a result of this verdict.
8: If Lindsay Clancy is found innocent because hormones made her emotionally unstable, women better be very careful celebrating that verdict because the law loves precedent. From that day forward, every job application is going to have a new question. Are you currently hormonal? Well, I'm a woman. Thank you. I think I'll be going in a different direction. You can't carry a weapon anymore. No female police officers. Sorry, but we can't hand a loaded gun to somebody whose legal defense might be.
4: Let me guess. Does this end with women won't be able to vote? Because that's where it should go.
5: Didn't go that far, but basically they won't be able to hold any job other than secretary.
4: Oh, please.
8: My hormones were acting up. No more high
4: stress. This is worse than Dvorak's TikTok clips.
8: Stress jobs.
4: What are you doing to me?
8: No air traffic controllers, no surgeons.
4: No, air traffic, female air traffic controllers are great. They're great at handling the stress. I like the female ATC.
8: No nuclear launch codes.
4: Okay, well, there's that.
8: One bad hot flash and boom. And women definitely can't be judges. How can you decide whether somebody else is emotionally stable when your own gender just established in court that hormones can make you kill 3 people? No female politicians either.
4: Is this really what's going on? How have I totally missed this? This is
5: the other side of the argument going, okay, so you're saying it's okay that she killed her 3 kids because she had postpartum depression and was on psychotropic drugs. So now, if this holds, then maybe you guys shouldn't be able to do anything because you might kill your kids or something like that. I mean, and obviously she had some problems. And here's the thing, this is what muddies the water with all this other stuff. I don't even know what drug she was on, but apparently she was on many different psychotropic drugs.
4: Rob, I'm getting concerned about you. You know way too much about this this particular case. This is not good. This is not good for you. Let's move to flock cameras because you brought this up last time you were on.
5: Yes.
4: You just brought it up again. I've been thinking about this and I've been doing it just because all of a sudden they showed up.
5: And the hate is everywhere.
4: Right near Pastor Jimmy's house. Now, and they're so obvious, by the way, you know, it's like,

0: It's a big pole with a solar panel on it, and then the shape of it's even quite normal. And I know you think it's some kind of a psyop, but I'm just trying to think, what was it that sparked the flock cameras? And I think it was once they started to use them to track illegal aliens and ICE started getting footage, I think this really came from a much more left side of the political spectrum, but now it's spread all, and rightly so, by the way, I'm against them, but I don't know if it's a psyop per se, other than a very successful commercial company that is running this, and people who are just apathetic to their city councils and just, you know, then should be voting people out who put these people in place, who put these things in place.
1: That, and it could be, here's the other thing. We always see the competition, you know, like the milk society or whatever. So this could be their competition putting this stuff out there and funding a low-level TikTok campaign to create the flock hate. So then they come in and go, well, our cameras aren't flock. And they're like, oh, good, these cameras are okay. And so we let these cameras in. So there's a couple different ways this could be going. But I do agree, the civil liberties always seem to come from the left. The left are seem to be very concerned about civil liberties, unless it's taking a shot. Then you just have to roll up your sleeve and do it because it's for the good of
0: for everybody.
1: No one is safe until everyone's safe. Mm-hmm. But then on other instances, they are very good about civil liberties. So I do agree with you on that, that it's an interesting psyop. But there are some, it's interesting tech now, because back when they had license plate readers in Austin back in like 2010, 2011, and they were given speeding tickets.
0: Weren't those taken down at some point?
1: They were taken down.
0: Yeah.
1: It just took people getting pissed off about them, and I think not paying their tickets from them, because once they learned, oh, you have to be able to face your accuser, you couldn't bring a camera in there to face your accuser.
0: Right.
1: So I think that had something to do with it. But these are a little more ubiquitous. It's not really trying to give you a ticket. It's just trying to see where you are. And so I do have three clips, and they have to do with the Bluetooth capacity of what the flock is doing. And let's do the flock Bluetooth grabber first. This is a guy standing in front of a flock camera with his cell phone right in front of it, and you could see the IR going off on the camera, and he's holding a Bluetooth detector of some sorts, and it starts going off saying that your Bluetooth's being grabbed or some other Bluetooth's trying to clock in. So we can listen to this first, then we'll go to the Bluetooth takeover after that.
2: So we are getting this flock camera. It's emitting this Kinect 36295 Bluetooth signal. It will randomly emit that. You can see it right there. We observed it 32 seconds ago. I can start this back up, and you'll see we'll observe it consistently. This specific unit is obviously set off by human motion. Whether that's taking a picture of me is questionable, but the IR element definitely is set off from human motion. As you can see, no cars are coming. There's that Kinect signal. It's a Bluetooth signal. You can see at the top there, it's coming from the back of this battery pack. I believe it's coming from that white battery module emitting a Bluetooth signal. This looks to be a standard Falcon ALPR unit, so it's not going to be the AI video powered condo unit.
0: So what is this doing exactly? Is it trying to take over his Bluetooth, or is it just registering his Bluetooth that he's standing there?
1: Well, I think it's going out and pinging the Bluetooth. And then so this next clip, flock camera Bluetooth takeover one, it's just, you know, a lady with her head in the phone talking to her face in the phone, a phone facer. And she's talking about how every time she's driving around listening to music and she passes a flock camera, boom, the signal goes down. And sometimes when she passes a few, it like cuts it out completely. And then we can go to the clip after that. But this is interesting listening to her.
3: So I have figured out every single time that flock is scanning my car, and I'm wondering if anyone else has figured this out as well. Because sometimes they scan my car one time. Sometimes the camera scans my car multiple times in a row. Has anyone else figured it out? And maybe not everyone is able to do this, but it works with my car. So I can play music over the Bluetooth in my car, right? And I love to listen to music on my way to and from places. I started noticing this problem, and I've traced it back. It started happening when Flock started putting cameras up. But I'd be driving along, listening to a song, and all of a sudden the music would cut out. No explanation, not getting a phone call, nothing. Just cut out. Only for a second or two, and then it would come back on. Every single time that I pass a Flock camera, and we're not talking like I've gone through the intersection. We're talking the Flock cameras that they have in grocery store parking lots. When I drive past them, this happens to my music. Every time Flock scans my car, my Bluetooth cuts out. It never happens where there is no Flock camera, and it always happens where there is a Flock camera. And the intersections that have like 8 of those cameras, it doesn't just make my music cut out, it stops my music player entirely. I've tested it multiple times. There have been new locations where new cameras have gone up. I know that a camera has gone up before I've even seen it. So I'm really curious if anyone else experiences the exact same thing.
1: Mm. And so this is interesting. I was at Home Depot off of Brody Lane the other day, and there is one now in the parking lot of the Academy Sports right in front, and it's aimed at the door of Academy. It's not aimed in the parking lot.
0: This is unacceptable. I mean, it's not okay. This is weird.
1: It's very weird, and it's interesting how ubiquitous they became in just like 2 years. They just went up everywhere. And, you know, these are overall, I think, inexpensive, you know, type of technology to make nowadays. Mm-hmm. So it's not, you know, you place a big order with China and it takes 6 months and then boom, you're in business. And so the next part of this video is a guy explaining to us all, and it's in the same video, he's playing like, she's right, and he's showing some documentation on it. But then he tells you to go to a website, and there's an Ask Adam at the end of this, so you can play the clip and then we'll do the Ask Adam.
4: What this woman is saying might sound like a conspiracy theory, but it actually holds up and makes sense. So the Flock camera hardware emits a 2.4 gigahertz radio signal that is the same band as Bluetooth audio. Car Bluetooth audio is fragile on this band, and the nearby Flock camera can interrupt the signal, causing a 1 to 2 second delay or skip. So that claim actually holds up. What she's talking about actually is not Flock when she's saying that maybe they're accessing my devices and downloading my information. That is actually a service called SignalTrace. And SignalTrace can lock onto any kind of device that you have in your car, phones, watches, fitness trackers, basically anything you or any of your passengers are carrying. It can identify you based on those signals, which is horrifying. But again, this is not Flock. But these devices are being placed on Flock safety camera poles or near them. It's kind of like an expansion of the surveillance state with Flock. It is very real. It is being rolled out. And maybe that is what she's actually experiencing. So maybe she's thinking that it's a Flock camera that's doing this, but it's really a SignalTrace device that is on a Flock camera pole. And that really is reading her devices. Who really knows what's going on? But it is a real technology that is being rolled out. And it is very scary. If you want to see if Flock cameras are actually accessing your vehicle, you can go to Have I Been Flock, and there is a website. Oh, yeah. I haven't personally used this. Allegedly, you can put in your license plate number, and it'll tell you if Flock has accessed your license plate.
5: Ask Adam. Ask Adam. Will he know or will he won't? I don't know, but here we go. Ask Adam. Ask Adam.
6: Yeah. Answer the question. Go.
0: All right. What's the question?
1: All right, so who do you think owns that website, and do you think they're related to the Flock industry?
0: Okay, when I'm hearing these clips, the first thing I think that this is America, and there's got to be an advertising angle behind this. It's either Spotify tracking if you know what music you're playing, or it's Google somehow wanting to know, you know, a little bit more about you, pinging your phone. To have even more information for the data broker. So I'm going to go with Google and or an advertising angle.
1: Well, you go to whois.com or whois.info, and it says data redacted under registrant contact, but it does have a phone number.
0: Yes.
1: So
0: did you call the 415 phone number?
1: I didn't call the phone number. I don't want to be put on a list.
0: What kind of investigative journalist are you, Rob Dew?
1: The kind that doesn't want to be investigated.
0: I guarantee you this has an advertising angle behind it. This has Google's fingerprints all over it. This is what we do. We want that. We want to know where you are. We want to know that Rob Dew goes to Home Depot off of Birdie Lane. That's what we need.
1: Yeah, that's what we need. So we can sell him, send him coupons so he goes back again.
0: Yes.
1: Yeah, that's exactly it. No, I will call it later today and put something out. I'll record the call.
0: Meanwhile, we have Moscow and Ukraine bombing each other I don't know if
1: anybody. Wait, but what about the flock cameras?
0: I don't know if anybody's noticed. And this is one clip I will play from Gold Goats and Guns from Luongo, because I completely agree with this thesis.
7: But what I'm getting at here for the TLDR, for the people who don't understand.
0: Yeah, that's me. Please TLDR it for me, Tom.
7: 90% of this shit. It comes down to this. We're squeezing their nuts in a vice over bond spreads.
0: And that's, we're squeezing Europe, by the way.
7: Because they know full well that if that happens, you're going to blow up German pension funds. You're going to blow up this. You're going to blow up that. They're trying to promote the idea and manage everyone's perspective that Germany, for example, is still a safer market than the United States. Now, that's laughable on the face of it, given that the Germans are now paying almost $11 a gallon for diesel fuel. Again, that which ties right back into Iran, right? Because, you know, hey, and the thing I don't even understand at this point is, well, I do understand it. It's just they're vandals. They know that they're trapped. If this system that I just described can't continue, right? And slowly but surely, they're just being bled out with all of these spreads tightening against them. So what do they need? They need a war to blow out all the spreads, yep, to make capital move. They need an excuse to default in Europe.
1: Yeah.
7: And then consolidate all the debt under the rubric of the ECB and the digital euro.
0: This I think is exactly what is happening. And everyone is always talking about, you know, this is what Besant and Trump are going to do. And there's going to be an AI hack and all the banks are going to go down and all your money will be gone. But then they come back and it'll be the digital dollar. No, this is the real way it goes. Europe does this all the time. Let's do another world war. It always starts in Europe. It's usually the French and the Germans mad at each other.
1: And Ursula's already said, we're going to look at your savings accounts. You guys aren't doing anything with your money sitting in that savings account. We're going to invest it for you.
0: Well, that's a kind of a shortcut to what she actually said. But it did come down to, hey, basically, I think what she's saying there is, why doesn't everybody invest your 10 trillion euros into euro bonds, which has always been a problem because they don't have a financial union. And then we can use that. I doubt that's going to happen. It was a great soundbite. Everybody loved it. But this idea of they want it, because essentially it's still the US dollar versus the euro. That is the real war that's going on here. And that's why Besant sold euros to buy the long-term bonds. He sold the euros. This is a very critical point. I think they got 30 seconds left on this.
7: Stiff all the bondholders and move on. That's, and hope that they blow up the American markets in the process. And then if they go for the default and cleaning of their balance sheet, they'll be the first ones to come out the other side with a quote unquote clean balance sheet. And then the money will flow back into, you know, their markets and they'll leave us a smoking ruin. That's their game plan, right? It's financial warfare.
0: Yes, exactly. Financial warfare. And here's part of it.
8: But what are they actually going to do? I mean, yes, attributing it to Russia, not mincing their words or beating around the bush. But is there any action that they promise they'll actually take now?
0: This is the BBC.
9: In the short term, there will be, you know, diplomatic maneuverings. Various Russian ambassadors will be summoned. I think relations between Germany and Russia will deteriorate. There'll be a pulling back. There'll be, you know, any kind of, you know, cultural connections. They might be damaged by it. But in the longer term, I think the interesting question is whether or not any European nations use this to try and galvanize greater support for Ukraine. Because at the moment, so for example, there is more talk about having another look at whether or not European nations can use all those frozen Russian assets that are trapped largely in Belgian financial institutions.
0: Let's go back and get more Russian money.
9: Can they get a greater unity within Europe to use those, to exploit that money to support Ukraine? Beforehand, Europe's been pretty divided on that. So I think it'll be interesting to see in coming days how various European nations use this greater unity against Russia to actually have policy decisions as a result.
0: So the PSYOP that they're doing now is the one that they started 2 years ago with the drones. Mm-hmm. Like, oh, there's drones flying over the airports. There's a shut down the airport. And it was no evidence at all that it was Russian drones. In fact, we found out that some of the drones at least were journalists flying drones, hobbyists, enthusiasts, and the airports were being shut down over it.
1: And that's what happened in New Jersey, too. It ended up being a couple private companies testing stuff out that everybody's freaking out about.
0: No, that was the Chinese mothership off the coast. Remember? That's
1: right,
0: what that was.
1: Right.
0: So now Germany is trying to rile up Article 5 of NATO.
10: In early August, a small quadcopter packed with high explosives targeted a parked Ukrainian cargo plane at Leipzig Airport. German authorities say only a faulty detonator prevented a deadly explosion.
0: Because that's what Russians do. Russians have faulty detonators. They don't know what they're
1: doing.
0: Good thing it was faulty.
10: As air traffic control rushed to close the airfield, an incoming commercial cargo flight struck a second drone midair, forcing the plane to abort its landing. Russia was always the prime suspect.
11: Die abschließende Ausführung des versuchten Anschlags.
10: But today, Germany's foreign minister formally accused Vladimir Putin's government of a state-sponsored act of violence on NATO soil. Germany is ordering the closure of some Russian diplomatic facilities with a vague promise of future EU trade sanctions. This expanding sabotage campaign comes as Moscow aggressively scales up its war inside Ukraine, now in its fifth year. Faster jet-powered drones are Putin's newest weapon of terror. For six straight days...
1: Wait, what about quadcopters? They just said it was a quadcopter.
0: He has all this technology, but still can't detonate the thing.
10: Tonight, they've pounded the skies over Kyiv. Western analysts believe Putin intends to completely cripple Ukraine's energy grid this autumn, backed by tens of thousands of newly conscripted soldiers. But as he has
0: conscripted, which means rousted off the streets of Kyiv.
10: Energy grid this autumn, backed by tens of thousands of newly conscripted soldiers. But as he escalates, he's also facing rare public pushback from his most critical financial allies.
12: Strictly Barbie.
10: At a summit in Central Asia, India's prime minister delivered a blunt, televised lecture to a visibly agitated Russian president.
12: Endless war.
10: We need to move from endless war to the end of war, said Prime Minister Narendra Modi. There is little sign, though, Putin is listening. Western officials warn the campaign of Russian sabotage across Europe is only getting started.
0: So now they're moving into, Russia is doing all of this. So easy. These false flags, so easy to blame Russia for everything.
1: Did they show pictures of the quadcopter? Did they take it apart and it said made in Russia? Is there Russian writing on it? What do we got?
0: No.
1: We got nothing.
0: We have none of that. But what we do have is Queen Ursula and my boy Mark Rutte telling us this is just the new normal, people.
13: Europeans are faced with a hard truth, the head of the EU said. This is the new normal. Ursula von der Leyen was speaking after Russia was blamed for an attempted attack on a German airport last month, when a drone full of explosives was found near a Ukrainian cargo plane in Leipzig. Ms. von der Leyen was joined at a news conference by the NATO Secretary General Mark Rutte, with a similar message and a similarly grim warning.
14: Russia has grown increasingly reckless.
15: Russia!
14: As they continue their terrible war against Ukraine, we have seen more drones and missiles crossing into our airspace.
15: Quadcopters!
14: Along our eastern flank.
15: Flank!
14: Creating increased risk.
15: Risk!
14: And we have also seen an increase in malign activities.
15: Malign!
14: Targeting our territory directly.
15: Yes,
14: whether it is fires set in factories, reducing defense equipment for Ukraine, or indeed the Russian hybrid attack in Leipzig.
0: Hybrid attack in Leipzig. Okay. All right. You can see where this is going. And this is
1: I got to say something about Leipzig. I don't know if people know this. This is where operant conditioning was invented, which is what they basically use in our schools to brainwash us.
0: Oh, wait. Is this the Ricky Schroeder thing? Tell us more.
1: No, this is back. You could go back and read some of these books. I interviewed Charlotte Iserby one time, who was a former Department of Education. She was like the second or third in charge of the Department of Education under Reagan.
0: Mm-hmm.
1: And her job was to go in and bring down the department because it was getting all this money. They say like $24 billion a year, but they only spend like about $500 million on education, and the rest just goes to salaries and kickbacks and consultants. But Leipzig is where they started the concept of operant conditioning. And you can look up, you know, what operant conditioning is, but basically it's stimulus and response. And they took that and spread that around. That became the basis for, you know, public schools, essentially.
0: Oh, that doesn't surprise me.
1: Yeah.
0: They're sure.
1: But it's interesting because that's where this PSYOP is coming out of. It's coming out of Leipzig, Germany.
0: Of all places, Leipzig, yeah. Germany. It's like, who travels to Leipzig and for what reason?
1: To learn operant conditioning.
0: But then, but this is clearly a setup, and I'm happy that the president said, "Yeah, you guys, you're not, you don't love
1: you
0: us.
1: Deal with
0: you,
1: it.
0: You didn't, yeah. you don't love us in NATO. Yeah. I don't know if we'll come to your aid." They are setting up, they're setting everything up for a war. And if you want to believe Tom Luongo's TLDR, they have to do it because we're in a true financial war.
1: And that's the only way to get out. There's other ways, but they think that's the only way to get out.
0: That has always been the way of war. All wars have been banker wars, always. Yeah. And here we are, Scott Bessent. It's General Scott Bessent, another banker war.
1: Here's the other thing. They always forget, you could always have the jubilee. The debt jubilee has been done in the past. And that's what I'm waiting for. I want the debt jubilee.
0: Oh, we've talked about that on the show for 20 years. Yeah, good luck.
1: I got a money-making opportunity here, too, for these people in Ukraine.
0: Okay.
1: Bring in tourism and stuff. So you get all the incels from the United States, and you bring them to Ukraine, where now there's no men. Then they're looking for women. Women are looking for men. These incels, man, they're going to score. I think this is a huge money-making opportunity for the travel industry.
0: No, you're wrong. They've all left. Ukraine is being emptied out. They've all gone to Poland. They're in the Netherlands. They're in Germany. They've gone to Scandinavia. They're in Belgium. Everyone's leaving. That is the plan. Empty it out.
1: What are they going to fill it with? Robots? Is that where the robots are going to take over and start farming Ukraine? Because somebody's got to farm that land.
0: Well, that's a good question. But
1: I do think you're right, though. That demilitarized zone is where we're at right now. And that they're just going to mine that all up. And that's going to be the new border.
0: But
1: no matter what,
0: you know, you get England sending missiles to the front, and Ukraine is popping off the missiles. They're going into Moscow. This is not going to end well. So if anything, maybe it's just we want a good place for Russia to bomb so we can start the war. Don't bomb our cities. Just bomb Kiev or, as they would say, Kyiv, because, you know, you can't change names anywhere. Don't change Lake Ontario to Lake America, but it's okay to change Kyiv to Kyiv overnight.
1: Right. Notice nobody put up, the left went right with that. And they're like, it's Kyiv. Kyiv.
0: I'm still angry about it. I still don't like it. With the SAVE Act not being passed in Congress, right, which is the legislation that Lindsey Graham was actually, I think he was a big part of the SAVE Act, and his untimely death unwound some of that. This is for voter ID, you know, some of the very basic stuff. The president really wanted that. None of the Congress doesn't want to pass it because they all cheat. It's like, it's not just Democrats, it's Republicans too. They've all been cheating on elections. And so the president had a really good idea, and it was, okay, you want to do mail-in ballots, that's fine. Well, the U.S. Postal Service, you know, that's an entity itself, which is constitutionally arranged, and we have a postmaster general, you know, it's kind of a military operation from its origin.
1: Who was our first postmaster general?
0: Benjamin Franklin.
1: Yep.
0: And the idea was pretty good. It's like, okay, everybody send in your voter rolls, and which everybody has, but obviously they don't want to send them in because there's probably a lot of people on there who are not alive or aren't legally allowed to vote. And then we'll set it up with a system so that every ballot that gets mailed will be checked against your voter roll. And if it's on the voter roll, you know, we'll have checked those with DHS to make sure this person can vote legally. Then we'll send it out. And I believe when it gets sent back in, they do some kind of verification. So kind of a smart way to, you know, kind of rein in this mail-in ballot voting scam.
1: If you're a fascist tyrant.
0: Well, yeah, and you have orange hair. However, We figured out a way to stop that. We have a whistleblower.
15: A post office whistleblower did not mince words when raising concerns about a new system for verifying mail-in ballots. The unnamed whistleblower says the system is filled with a host of problems, but technical and operational, and that some of the procedures the U.S. Postal Service is developing under President Trump's mandates are being hidden from the public. CNN's Gabe Cohen is here with details. All right, Gabe, this is really interesting. Hidden from the public, this whistleblower says. What are the major red flags that this whistleblower is sort of sounding here?
16: So what they're laying out here is this idea that the Postal Service has been carrying out this really rushed and secretive effort to build this portal, this system that they need to implement these new mail ballot rules at President Trump's order. They are very concerned, this whistleblower, about getting that done before the midterms, that this system is not ready for prime time, and that if that does happen, it risks significant failures that could end with large numbers of voters being disenfranchised. So I want to explain what this ties back to are these mail ballot rules that the Postal Service published last month. One key element of it is that state and local election officials are going to have to upload the names and addresses of all mail ballot recipients across the country into this government portal in order for the Postal Service to actually mail out those ballots. If states don't comply or if there are any errors in the ballot with the barcodes, with the envelopes, or with those names and addresses, they could be sent back.
0: So it was very
1: with we're getting nano tattoos this time.
0: We're getting quantum dots.
1: Quantum dots.
0: And so I think, well, this is interesting. We have a whistleblower. I'm going to get back to the whistleblower in a second, but here's the Hill explaining how incredibly complicated this system has to be, which to me sounds like I could vibe code this in a day.
17: President Trump's mail-in ballot executive order has been dealt another blow after a federal judge expanded her ruling to apply to the entire country. The judge initially blocked implementation only in 20 Democratic-led states. Here to break down what we know and what comes next is the Hill's legal affairs editor, Zach Schoenfeld. So can you give us a quick update on what the president's executive order actually is?
18: Hey, Drew, this is an executive order about the president's targeting of mail ballots. This would direct his Department of Homeland Security to compile a list state by state of verified citizens who are eligible to vote.
0: This, by the way, is called a voter roll.
1: Right. And I like the word use of targeting. He's targeting the mail.
0: Of course it's targeting. Yes. Well, obviously.
18: Then that list, if this executive order would get sent to the U.S. Postal Service, and then the Postal Service would only, once they implement these regulations, be allowed to send out mail ballots to people on that list. So this has come under legal fire from Democratic states and private groups who say this is essentially going to lead to disenfranchising voting. But of course, we
0: dead people. Well, exactly.
18: Really focused on this ever since 2020, really targeting this practice in this rise in mail ballots.
0: So I actually like this idea. I think it's pretty good. You know, this would give me more confidence in the system. Okay, so the states, yes, constitutionally, the states are allowed to do whatever, however they want to do voting, they can do it.
1: They don't control the post office. That's the interesting part.
0: Exactly. So then we have a whistleblower. A whistleblower,
1: Alexander Vindman, that's his name.
0: A whistleblower is defined as someone, in this case, who works in government, who sees fraud happening or some criminal act, and there's no notion of this.
1: There's no allegation of fraud.
0: And it's like, who is this whistleblower? Well, this whistleblower has come forward through the nonprofit whistlebloweraid.org.
1: Ooh.
0: And this is, I think it's set up by a guy who helped Snowden. And, you know, Snowden was a true whistleblower. That's a whistleblower. You know, this guy or woman, whoever it is not a whistleblower. It's just someone saying, hey, the system is too complicated. They're not going to get it done on time.
19: And
0: where did this whistleblower come from?
19: Ellie, this report came from Senator Blumenthal's office.
0: Oh, surprise, surprise. Oh. So there's a letter that Blumenthal got from whistlebloweraid.org that summarizes what the whistleblower said. This thing stinks.
19: He says what the United States Postal Service is doing is, quote, alarming, ill-conceived, and unconscionable. What else is in this report?
20: Well, I want to pull out another part of it because you guys are talking about the processes that might have been skipped or rushed because of the timetable that they are working on and the cross pressures within the U.S. Postal Service, putting aside that they might have been going against a court order to stop all work. I want to pull out this part of the letter from Senator Blumenthal where he says, according to the whistleblower, USPS's effort to develop and deploy the portal, which is the program that they're talking about throughout this report, has been rushed, risky, and haphazard because leadership has demanded an impossible time frame. In an effort to meet impossible deadlines, USPS has eliminated standard and needed testing, thereby creating substantial risk of a, in their words, catastrophic failure of a system that could derail the midterm elections.
0: Okay. So it's impossible for the U.S. Postal Service to do this. This is what they're saying. And all the stakeholders wouldn't have enough time to test it. This is like your... Or was it the billion-dollar website? What was that? The original
1: Obamacare
0: website? Yeah. If you let those guys do it, but this doesn't seem that hard.
1: I have a feeling Elon's somehow involved in this, some way or another. Or he's loaned some people to the post office to do some of this because this seems like something he would be into. Like, oh yeah, we could create these things and make them work and talk to each other and.
0: Well, that's
1: interesting. You know, he can, obviously, but he knows people who can, or he has people working for him who can.
0: That's an interesting thesis.
1: Yeah.
0: Possibly.
1: I just like throwing things out there. That sort of makes sense. who would President Trump tap to do this? He would tap Elon. Hey, Elon, yeah. You know somebody.
0: You know coder guy. I'm telling you, this doesn't seem like a really difficult deal to me. Just doesn't
1: seem like a hard deal. No, I mean, because the databases are already there. The voter database is there. The mail address database is there, and you're looking for people over 18. Those are going to be people who have addresses for the most part. You know, they've gotten mail at least once in their life, so they're just going to compare these things and go which ones match, which ones don't match. So I think I agree. It would be very easy to do, and then you're just looking for discrepancies, and then those discrepancies go into a page, and I'm sure there's people. Our AI bots looking at them which I do have a couple AI clips that sort of center around the data centers. And one of them, the first one actually proves you were right about AI.
0: Okay.
1: About what it was.
0: All right.
1: This is a penetration tester, Carl. He's at a city council meeting.
0: When I grow up, I want to be a penetration tester. Just want you to know.
1: That's a great term.
0: You know, Sir Patrick.
1: I'm an advanced penetration tester.
0: Sir Patrick. This is a great business card. Sir Patrick Coble, Duke of the South. He is, or he was. I don't think he is a penetration tester anymore. And now he lectures on it. Goes around the world and lectures.
1: A penetration tester consultant.
0: That's even better than being a penetration tester.
1: Your back up. Use your back.
0: All right.
21: I was a penetration tester with an information security firm.
0: I saw this guy. Yeah, this is good.
21: My job was to travel around the world and go to eBay and PayPal co-location centers, which we now call data centers, and figure out how to break the physical and the theoretical security. And so my job was to destroy things. I have dealt with private equity. I've dealt with cooling systems. I've dealt with wastewater management. And I've dealt with IT. We are in a speculative bubble right now. The reason why we need to build so many data centers yesterday is because there is a race to be early in the IPO before these companies and before the retail investors in America realize that there's no there. And we are ahead of our skis on calling large language models and machine learning AI before it is truly generative AI.
0: Yeah, this is good. And the thing
1: who said that years ago?
0: Yeah,
1: at least 2 years ago. Yeah.
0: The thing that I've realized though is that all this money is going into data centers, and the reason why it's easy. Of course, there's lots of money going into OpenAI and Anthropic, but you know the hyperscalers, as they're called. It's a real estate ploy, and investors understand real estate. And so when someone's saying shopping malls are the future, then they all build shopping malls. When they said prisons are the future after the 94 crime bill, everybody started building prisons. And now it's data centers. It's a very, it's land, it's buildings. Now they'll come up short, of course. Because there's way too much capacity, I think, being built for you know, obviously for the interconnects to the grids. So I think the Texas ones are probably smart because they're getting stranded power in gas fields with methane, the windmills that are, you know, can't get rid of their excess power when it's windy. The
1: solar farms. Turkey, Texas,
0: exactly. So some of it, you know, will absolutely be a big payout for them, but most of it, I think, won't. So I'm curious. This, I only heard that first part of the whistleblower. So what, do we continue in part two?
1: Oh yeah, it's good. And then he goes into detail about what they're trying to do and the hedge fund people are trying to do. And then he had the third clip is a solution, which I think is a good solution. And this is something people should latch on to if they're going to go to their city council meeting and bitch about these data centers. I think it's a win-win solution too, for both sides. It allows the data center, but it also allows a little protection for the community on the back end. But let's go to clip two.
21: When we look at how private equity firms are backing property developers to build data centers to then sell to Meta, Alphabet, Anthropic, OpenAI, XAI, what we're doing is we're selling our children's birthright and we're giving away the bathwater, the baby with the bathwater, instead of demanding guarantees that these companies will even be here in 10 years.
0: Duh.
21: I was in Shalersville. I'm in Perry twice a week. I see the anxiety in the communities. And when we see the narratives from the investment companies, it's always the same. Whether they're building 16 data centers or six, there's always 200 jobs. Why? Because it's enough jobs to look beneficial, but not enough to break your school system. These are marketing approaches to get over a hurdle, to get tax abatements, zoning, and environmental so they can build it. And by the time there are trucks on site and raw materials in the flat, and trade unions have their contracts verified, they will say, hey, that closed loop system, yeah, that's going to be too expensive. Now it needs to be open loop, but you can't stop it because we've already broke ground.
0: I'm not sure. Okay, maybe because he's talking about the water in this case. I know people who sell these systems. They're selling them like hotcakes. There's really no benefit to just pulling it out of the ground. I mean, it's not just water. It's a coolant. It's an entire system that this liquid has to run through. I've been up to a couple of these data centers, and it's not just, oh, as long as we got water to pump through it. That's not how it works.
1: Do they make crazy noises? Are they whirring from the outside? Because that's what a lot of people bitch about.
0: Oh, yeah. No, the noise. The sound is horrible. Absolutely.
1: Yeah.
0: So it can't be near anybody. Yeah, the data centers
1: make a lot of noise. It's like a chemical plant. I mean, I lived next to chemical plants most of my life.
0: That explains it.
1: Yeah. And we did drink bottled water. My dad worked at them, and he's like, yeah, we're drinking bottled water from now on.
0: We're not going to drink from the well.
1: We're not drinking the tap water. See,
0: what's nice about this podcast, the way it is now, is, you know, I had Jason Calacanis on, and, you know, he sees the disruption, and then, you know, now it's fully announced that NVIDIA, who sell, you know, the main chip that everybody's using for artificial intelligence, machine learning, call it whatever you want to call it, advertising. They just bought Hugging Face, which is the number one supplier of open source models. And this is really going to undercut the business of these so-called frontier models. And it's really what American corporations are moving, the ones who are actually seeing benefit and productivity, not replacement of people, but benefit and productivity. You know, yeah, they may use the frontier model to develop something, you know, to code something quickly. But then, you know, I don't need to run everything on a per token API. I can just run it on my local hardware or in a data center, which, what do you call it before? Co-location. We used to call it something else.
1: And I can't get over the term huggy face, which just reminds me of the xenomorph egg layer that grabs your face and shoots the egg down your throat.
0: Well, that's okay. Okay. What movie was that?
1: Aliens, Aliens 1, Aliens 3, Aliens 4.
0: But as I was talking with Pastor Jimmy on We Get to Do This, which you can listen to every Wednesday, you know, it's gotten to a place, and it's the combination of this incessant marketing campaign by the big two or three, particularly OpenAI and Anthropic. Oh, our models are so dangerous. We can't even release it to the public. You can't have it. Meanwhile, here's Fable 5. It just costs twice the amount of token, whatever it is. It's, you know, Elon running around saying no one will have a job. You'll have 100 robots. You'll have UBI. You know, and then add some flock cameras to that. Oh, it's all surveillance state. And then people get freaked out about these data centers. I think it's absolute gold. You know, just take them. Take them, but have them pay for stuff. Don't give them benefits. Don't give them concessions. Just have them pay for it all. I think it's an upside down world, and people are missing the beauty of what this can be.
1: Well, you led right into the solution clip.
0: Here we go.
1: The penetration tester Carl says.
21: So what we need to do is figure out a way to do a registered capital bond that is required statewide. That's a collaborative between the state, the county, and whatever municipality is hosting these, where if you're going to tell us there are 200 jobs, what are those salaries total times 10 for 10 years? That money goes in a bond on day one. That way, if you collapse, at least the community and those municipalities have some form of capital to repair the blight that is left behind when this industry either collapses or shrinks the way all speculative bubbles do. If we have enough respect for our communities and for the next generation to say, we trust you, we're open to business, build here, but put your money where your mouth is, put a bond in place and allow us the security and the guarantee that you're not just going to abscond once you've pumped the value out of your project.
0: Yeah, this is good. Where was this? Yeah. Was this a city council meeting where this guy spoke?
1: It was a city council meeting, yeah.
0: No, that's good. Yeah, stuff. Just act smart. And
1: right.
0: You know, it's like there's all this money. Here, they're literally showing up with money. You don't have to, you know, unless your city council is putting money in their pockets, it should be beautiful for your cities. That's the way I see it, at least. And
1: I think when people get mad about though, they're like, oh, you're not going to pay property taxes. You're not going to pay income tax.
0: No, make them pay double. Make them pay double.
1: Yeah, exactly. Because they're going to make all this money.
0: And force them to build their own power plant. I mean, there's a lot of that going on, for sure.
1: And then you get the power plant if they walk off. You know, it becomes property of the county.
0: Oh, you imagine how cheap electricity is going to be?
1: Oh, I know. It would be amazing.
0: Floodlights everywhere.
1: Let them build these lights.
0: Mining Bitcoin all day long.
1: I think in some places the roads are even lit up. They're solar powered roads or something, or they're testing these somewhere, and the roads are lit up at night. Like they have under illumination under the road. Night, you know, you could have that everywhere. It'd be amazing.
0: We can be the data we can be the compute powerhouse of the world. Really, we can be, and I don't think it's going to ruin the landscape any more than those stupid moon mills already have and finally get to use them. And
1: yeah, at the end of the day, it's a air conditioned building.
0: You said,
1: you know, a lot you can do with an air-conditioned building.
0: You said end of the day. We'd have to play that clip now.
1: End of the day.
0: So whereas this is very much like other speculative bubbles, like the railroads, this is a great comparison. Around the turn of the previous millennium, so it was 1890s, I think, into 1900. Is when the railroads were being built like crazy. People were just laying down tracks everywhere. And a lot of companies went out of business, just went broke. Of course, the tracks were still there. Yeah, and eventually they got used very successfully for, you know, shuttling stuff across the country, just like the fiber in the dot-com bubble. It's now finally being used everywhere. And a lot of these data centers are getting that fiber. So it's these things blow up, but there's infrastructure that stands. It's not necessarily useless. But this time, for some reason, Silicon Valley has convinced itself that it's going to work because of Jevons paradox.
1: Oh God.
0: And this popped up, maybe about a year ago, don't worry about the cost. Jevons paradox. And this clip from, I think, CNBC explains it.
20: The price of AI tokens is falling dramatically. We have some new data around that, but we are also seeing some new demand signals. You can think of tokens when we talk about this as a way to essentially measure AI costs. So like a kilowatt for electricity, the drop does signal that these models are getting a lot more efficient and they're using fewer tokens. So the cost, at least on an adjusted basis, did hit an all-time low.
2: as of this week. That's according to Silicon Data, which tracks all of this. And it all does have implications, Leslie, as you mentioned, for AI labs. Think of Anthropic and OpenAI that are offering the most expensive versions out there, especially as both of these companies look to go public. It has been a major line of questioning in Anthropic's test the water meetings in recent weeks with bankers. I'm hearing from sources margin pressure has been a key question for their CFO with this entire rise of cheaper open source options out there. Investors in Silicon Valley out here also talking a lot more about this with their portfolio companies. As one person told me yesterday, you don't need to hire a PhD to be your office manager. And then publicly, Anthropic at least has been pushing back on this. They're focusing a lot on efficiency. They argue it's still going to be worth it to spend more on that most capable model. Plus, they also have their own cheaper versions and alternatives. There is also some offsetting bullish data here. So while costs are going down, overall token usage is hitting new records. OpenRouter highlighting that AI usage last week also simultaneously hit a record there. The dynamic is what a lot of AI bulls have been calling for. Jevons Paradox might ring a bell if you follow this space closely. It's an economic theory for steam engine efficiency going back to the late 19th century. It argues that as prices go down, the discount stimulates enough new demand, the consumption overall rises. But in order for Anthropic and OpenAI to benefit, you need to see the token volumes actually grow a lot faster than that cost falls, guys.
0: Yeah, we will see.
1: We'll see.
0: Now everybody has their own steam engine running on their Mac Mini. You know, I don't think it's the economic theory, she says there, known as Jevons Paradox.
1: Well, and they're not going to need these big data centers because their own little data centers in their M6 chip or whatever the newest pro chip is out there.
0: And so,
1: hey,
0: far,
1: real quick, Maria Bartiromo, Money Fox Honey News today. Yeah, the Money Honey. I'm surprised you didn't lead off with that breaking news because it happened about 12:20 or 12:40 today, about 20 minutes before the show.
0: What happened?
1: Well, she just left Fox News, and what? Now there's a Yeah, she's done. And they thanked her for her 12 years on Fox News.
0: Service,
1: someone else
0: for her service.
1: Said, yeah. For her service. She started in 1993. They said, that's 33 years in front of the camera.
0: Wow. And, but, where's she going?
1: She may be the next speaker, I think. That's a lot of rumor because they haven't named a new White House speaker yet.
0: Oh, you mean press secretary?
1: Yeah, press secretary for Caroline Leavitt. Yeah,
0: taking over for interesting. Her. I thought she would go straight to a podcast.
1: That's what who would want to go and stand in front of those journalists or whatever, those reporters and field those condescending questions. Terrible.
0: That's J.D. Vance's job, man. When Marco Rubio becomes president, he needs to be the press secretary. Everyone's worried about jobs. We're going to lose all the jobs and all the white collar jobs. And so far we're seeing only jobs in one particular sector that are seem to be stagnating.
3: The hiring rate for financial services is the lowest since 2011, 15 years ago. And we know that, banks have been a huge consumer of this type of a technology.
2: Power users of enterprise AI. Yeah. You think of the white collar workers, I would think a banking analyst would be the number one candidate to have at least AI help with your job. But interesting if that effect is starting to come through, because the AI industry has argued that it's actually not affecting jobs in the same way that some of the doomers, as some might call them, have argued. But you may see pockets of it. I would think banking, as Leslie knows better than anyone, would be at risk here.
0: So. A friend of mine works in the financial services industry, and what happened, we had this SaaSpocalypse a couple months ago, which is the software as a service, and all of a sudden, and I know like the oil baron, he's like, oh, my guys, they say we're going to, we should just use Claude, and we're not going to use these $1 million a year software packages. All of the, Silicon Valley ran towards the big consultants, so McKinsey and what's the other one? Ernst & Young, and said, hey, we're the new guys. We've got your packages. And they really, it's just numbers. There's nothing magical about them. It's tax software. It's financial document preparation software. Only this one hallucinates. It's like, no, if this is all you've got, I think it's going to be a boom. It's going to be a boom for productivity. People who understand how to use these tools, for if you know the outcome of what you want, you can use them. Now,
1: right.
0: Now, of course,
1: it's going to be proofreader, a lot of proofreading going on. Yeah, because you have to double check these things, or I mean, double checkers. I don't know what the industry will be.
0: It saved me a lot of time in cutting clips. Now, granted, I have a machine on order to run the model locally, and of course, I'm here in Rotterdam, and I'm relying on Claude code, and it goes down for 3 hours. That was that would clench my butt a little bit for a while. But no, it's like, I wish people understood what they could use it for. It's not your chatbots, okay? That's not what it is. And here's the general, General Scott Bessent again, telling us what he believes and what I think is probably true if we can stick to our guns.
4: The U.S. sits at a very special place in the world because we are the AI superpower.
0: I don't know about superpower, but okay, we right now we're ahead of the game.
4: And we are pulling away the amount of compute that the U.S. has relative to global compute. We're going to go up from about, call it 60% in 2025. By 2028, the U.S. will have 80% of global computing power here, which is just extraordinary.
0: It's extraordinary. Well,
1: this is my question. What is compute measured in?
0: That's a very good question. I think it's
1: gigaflops or something.
0: No, it's right now it's translated directly to power. Okay. So it's how many megawatts or gigawatts, but megawatts mainly. However, megawatts you have, that translates directly to compute because everybody essentially has the same chips. So you just need more power. If you have more power, then you can power more chips.
1: Yeah, they say flops, floating point operations per second.
0: Well, it'd be like teraflops or petaflops.
1: Yeah, yeah. Petaflops, like teraflops.
0: That. But I'm getting a machine. I got it. This producer in Austin, Eric Timmer, and I don't know what this guy does, but he emails me. He said, Adam, I got this machine in the corner and it's just gathering dust and I want to send it to you for a de-douching. I'm going to de-douche right now.
5: You've been de-douched.
0: It's an Asus branded DGX 128 gigabyte, with the Blackwell, whatever, chip inside of it. And that has a teraflop. I think it's a petaflop. I don't know what it is. But you can run all kinds of stuff on that.
1: Is this a laptop or like a mainframe? No. Or not a mainframe, like a desktop?
0: Yes, it's a mainframe. No, it's a box. It's like a lunchbox size. When he bought it, it was $3,000. I looked at the price now. It's $6,000 because of the RAM prices. Yeah, that's something I would never be able to afford. But I can run everything on that I need to. And I don't need to have any of this. $20 a month, or actually pay more than that for Claude Code for the max plan.
1: If you're going to have it do crappy graphics and stuff over and over again, you don't want to be paying for that with credits. That's because we got guys doing AI here and there, they'll get something and it doesn't work, or it has, the people have six hands or, something weird. It's always something weird going on. Like it can't count, and you've done the video or played these audios of people trying to get it to count. We're like, hey, it pours the package of six gummies in the hand, and it keeps doing five, five, five, and then it does seven. And we're like, no, we need six.
0: So here's the president, and I, although I don't believe he knows what he's talking about, I think he's right when it comes to power generation. You want these companies in your county, at least, not within earshot, but within your county, you want them building power plants.
22: President Trump has a message for Americans who oppose building data centers in their neighborhoods. Get out of the way. Trump saying the only reason that communities should not want data centers is if they want to end up being backwards and poor. If they want to be successful and rich with far lower taxes and jobs all over the place, let data reign.
23: Many of them are designed in a very beautiful way.
22: But many residents are sounding off, worried about electricity and water supplies and noise and quality of life issues.
24: You will ruin the very best part of Franklin County if you allow data centers.
25: We do not want a data center in this county.
22: Data centers store computers that run artificial intelligence. A single one can use as much electricity as a small city. An independent monitor found data centers on the power grid running from Virginia to Illinois have added nearly $14 billion to customers' bills.
0: Yeah, well, that's obviously wrong.
1: Wow.
0: That should not be happening.
1: Yeah, I don't. Then that's I never see the price of anything, especially like electricity. I just don't see the price of this stuff ever going down. It's only going to go. It's either going to stay the same or slightly increase depending on the demand. They're always trying to find different ways. Like, oh, now it's peak season. We never had peak season when I was a kid. It was like you just had your electricity.
0: Yeah,
1: you had it on a roll. Now it's like, well, now it's peak time. So we want you to do your laundry at night. So right. It's not, it's all these different little weird rules. And then people sign up for the Nest thermostats and then it keeps their, their thermostat at 80 degrees and they're trying to help the environment. But they're like, but I'm hot. It's the Nest, never seems to work out for the consumer. Nest
0: was never a good idea.
1: None of this is. You don't want any of this stuff in your house talking back to the system. But, everybody carries a phone around and that does, they don't realize that that's the real enemy is the phone. But I think flock cameras and stuff like this are starting to, it's breaking through that barrier of like, oh, wait a minute. How is it getting, what do I have that has a Bluetooth signal? Oh, my phone has a Bluetooth signal. Mm. Okay. Now, what am I looking, what is all this stuff on my phone telling me? And then it's the slow process of awakening. None of these people are myself. It took many years to get to where I feel like I kind of know what's going on in the world. And I still don't. But some of these people have just been in a trance most of their lives, and now the curtain has been ripped back instead of slowly peeled back. You're not reading a book. You're watching like 10, 30-second videos that are all scaring the crap out of you. And so

0: anti-Jewish, I would certainly say, look at the makeup of how many Jews are in Congress, all of this stuff. How does this guy get canceled in a time like this?
1: The Metropolitan Museum of Art will no longer honor John Galliano, the controversial former head designer of Dior. The British designer's work was set to be the focus of an exhibition at next year's Costume Institute spring show, launched by the Met Gala each year. But now, after outrage over Galliano's past anti-Semitic and racist comments, the institution and Galliano announced together they will part ways.
0: I think it was like 15 years ago.
1: Galliano saying in a statement, "After much reflection and discussion with the Met and all those involved, I have decided with great sadness that it is best for the exhibition not to take place at this time. I remain fully accountable for the pain caused by my words in the past, particularly the hurt I caused to the Jewish and Asian communities, and I remain deeply sorry for it." In 2011, Galliano was convicted of anti-Semitic abuse after berating a couple at a cafe in Paris. Shortly after, video of another incident surfaced, showing him praising Hitler. The designer was fired from Dior and ordered to pay a fine by the court. Galliano later apologized, went to rehab, and made a comeback in 2014.
0: I mean, how can this guy not be trending? I mean, this is Nick Fuentes. He was an early adopter.
2: And Fox News does have a story on it, and they're kind of tying Anna Wintour to him, and she's facing calls to retire because she lost her touch with the John Galliano Met firestorm. First thing I saw was like, the guy looks French, and of course he is French. I don't pay attention to any of this fashion stuff. He looks French. So maybe he has a so you think he'd have a reason to hate the Nazis. You think he'd be like, no, I don't want the Nazis, because they kind of went in and took over.
0: He was drunk. The whole thing is ridiculous. And then you have Mel Gibson. Now, mind you, Mel Gibson, when he came out with The Passion, which is also, man, when was that? Is that 15, 20 years ago as well?
2: I think it was a late 90s movie.
0: Oh, is even that long ago?
2: I'm pretty sure. It's been a long time.
0: So The Passion of the Christ, and then, he was another drunk guy, and then, he was an anti-Semite.
2: Oh, 2004.
0: Oh, it was 2004. Anti-Semite, and, and he's anti-Israel, and everything was wrong with him. Of course, you can't have a movie about Jesus Christ, and now he's just about to come out with part two, which I think is about the resurrection. That first movie did almost $700 million at the box office. So 2004, $700 million, which is probably, $7 billion now in value. Who knows?
2: What's interesting is that as much hate as he gets, he always, pretty much every movie that he directs is just
0: awesome.
2: It's amazing. Yeah. The Apocalypto, amazing movie. Yeah. Whether it's historically accurate all the way or not, it doesn't matter. You're like, well, I know this happened at some point in the past.
0: So he's about to come out with part two. And of course, we draw up some controversy.
3: Mel Gibson is apologizing for mocking an ASL interpreter. The Braveheart actor has issued an apology following the August 29th incident, where he made hand gestures behind an ASL interpreter before walking on stage at a Q&A at Fan Expo Canada. In a statement shared to E! News August 31st, he said, "Sometimes when you get pushed out on a stage in a spotlight, your mind is all over the place. And sometimes spontaneous, thoughtless idiocy is displayed. There is no intended maliciousness attached, and I certainly apologize to anyone who was upset by it." In the viral moment, Mel appears to mock the movements of an ASL interpreter as he enters the stage behind her. The clip was soon shared to social media, with users writing, "He just has no class, anger issues, and thinks he is better or above people." And others coming to his defense, writing, "Will you look at that? Mel Gibson can admit when he made a silly mistake. He didn't mean anything by it. So let's keep it moving. We love you, Mel." During the Q&A, Mel reflected on some of his most significant roles, including in Mad Max and Braveheart. He also, according to the event's website, sold autographed headshots and photo ops for $275.
0: Oh, what a low life. He sold autographed headshots for $275. So, I was like, okay. So because he came out, I can see it happening. Like, oh, I'll do some sign language behind him.
2: Well, maybe he thought he was saying this is a great guy and he didn't, who knows? But
0: it'd be funny if he actually knew sign language and he said something interesting.
2: Yeah, my oldest son knows sign language. He took that and he actually dated a girl for a while. And they would sit there and sit on the couch and chat with their hands. He was really good at it. He got really good at it.
0: What happened to the relationship?

0: Oh, I think she. I
1: he Did was I still, put you on the spot, Rob?
0: Yeah, let's see. What happened to the relationship?
1: I'm sorry I asked. That was cheating, obviously.
0: Yeah, no, no, it wasn't anything like that. I think it was still good.
1: It didn't work out.
0: Right, yeah. And things happen like that. Yeah. And that, you know, it's good when it happens young and good before you get married or have a kid or anything like that. It's always good to figure that out beforehand.
1: No kidding. So the our aircraft carrier has finally docked.
0: Oh boy. That
1: has finally docked. And not a single news report can be positive about this because, you know, it docked in Thailand. And, well, we all know what happens in Thailand.
2: The Abraham Lincoln has docked close to the Thai resort of Pattaya, which has long been a place where American service members go to drink, to carouse. And let's be honest, the town has long had a thriving sex industry.
1: That's all we can think about. They've been at sea for almost a year. They're finally docking. They finally get some R&R, and the BBC can only think about, well, you know what they're all going to do. Hey, sailor.
2: That said, at least one American sailor, when asked by reporters, said that he had different sightseeing priorities.
3: First time visiting. I'm excited to see around what the culture's like, go see some temples, to relax.
1: It's like, all they can think of, this is the Brits, man. All they can think about is sex.
2: The BBC's Southeast Asia correspondent Jonathan Head is in Pattaya and told us what the atmosphere was like as this new cohort turned up for shore leave.
4: It's as chilled as it always is in Pattaya. Look, this city absorbs so many different kinds of people from around the world, from all ends, all kinds of activities. They're pretty confident that they can accommodate 5,000 US sailors who are under a certain amount of sort of regulation by their officers. There are places that they've been told not to go. They've been told to follow, you know, the normal code of conduct. We've seen quite a lot of them around. They're very conspicuous walking around, most of them carrying quite big backpacks, looking a bit lost.
1: Mm-hmm. But we all know what they're really there for, BBC.
4: There are three streets not very far from here, just a bit further back going off. Very famous. Soi 6, Soi 6 slash 1 and Soi 7, which are famous for their go-go bars. And, you know, we've just driven down and just a little while ago. It's absolutely packed with rather scantily clad women who are obviously plying their trade. I mean, prostitution is notionally illegal in Thailand. It's something the police have reminded the US crews. But in practice, we think there are probably 25 to 50,000 sex workers in this city. They're not allowed to go to that street. Now, I don't know how strictly they'll police that. They can go to Pattaya's famous walking street, which is pretty racy as well. Very colourful, lots of neon lights, all kinds of different bars and restaurants there. When that starts up just after sundown, it's a very, very vibrant scene. But in general, I think most of the city is open to them. They're not allowed to use the cannabis shops. There are a lot of those here now. And offshore in the sea here, you can go. There's lots of sea sports like paragliding and jet skiing. They're not supposed to do that either.
1: What?
2: Jonathan Head. And in our earlier podcast, we inadvertently referred to those on board the Abraham Lincoln as service men. Our listener, Amelia Goff, emailed to point out correctly that the crew is not just comprised of men. She said she was disappointed to hear such exclusive language. Amelia, you're right. We'll pay more attention in the future.
1: And we apologize. You know, I did a documentary of Thailand, like 2 weeks in 1990. Went to Bangkok, went to Chiang Mai, Chiang Rai, went up to the long necks. You know, those women who wear the rings around their neck, they got the long necks.
0: Oh, yeah.
1: And I remember I was like, oh, we're going to go see the long necks. This is a very exclusive. Yeah, you know, it's
0: and they can't take those off either.
1: No, they can't.
0: They do
1: no.
0: their neck breaks or flops over.
1: It will flop over. Like, this is very exclusive. And we got in like a Toyota van, and for 3 hours we're going through the dusty whatever it was, and then all of a sudden there's these signs. Long neck this way. I'm like, what? It was like the biggest tourist trap ever. And Pattaya, that's how I pronounce it. They say Pattaya, Pattaya. I mean, this place is famous. There's the famous ping pong ball bar. Use your own imagination.
0: Oh, my goodness. Yeah.
1: Smoke rings. Use your imagination.
0: Yeah.
1: And they have the brothels, and they're really, we filmed in the brothel because it's not like some secret thing in Pattaya. And it's really bizarre because you go into this like lounge and it's, you know, all red velour chairs and couches, and there's a huge window and behind, like a, you know, the length of the room, and behind the window, there's 40 girls. At least you think they're girls. There's 40 girls, and they all have a number on their, like a badge. And you say, okay, I'll have this number or that number. And then you meet them in the room, and their number corresponds to the room. It's oddly sophisticated, but very, very bizarre. So I don't know, man. It's like,
0: I got a boots on the ground report from my buddy who was a Navy sailor for 5 years, I believe. He went all over the world. And we were talking about the aircraft carrier, and he goes, well, it's pulling into Thailand right now. You know what that means? I go, know what? Children, or parents, close your children's ears. He said, this is a quote. He goes, that means there's going to be a lot of sailors and ladyboys' assholes blown out.
1: Oh, Rob Doe. Rob Doe.
0: Can't believe you. So I guess he might be a Brit adjacent with his comments. And don't shoot the messenger. I'm just passing the message along.
1: I'm very disappointed by you. Very disappointed. Let's see. What else? You brought a lot of clips, brother. What else you got? Let's play some of your stuff.
0: You know, you want to go to the pipe bomber. Have you been another small case that of probably little significance, but I think it illustrates the uselessness of our investigative agencies like the FBI and how they protect their own. But this pipe bomber is really interesting. So do you know about it? What do you know about it?
1: Right, I don't. Now? I mean, is this about which pipe bomber is this? Is this the one from the
0: from the Jan 6
1: right.
0: insurrection?
1: Right.
0: The now, worst incident ever since 9/11.
1: Wait, were you at January 6th? Were you there at the Capitol?
0: I was at the Capitol, and I have lots of video. In fact, I have one clip I need to put out, and it's a group of well armored police that just walk into the crowd, and there's about 12 of them, and they're just standing around, and all of a sudden they just start smacking people, and then as quickly as they're smacking people, they stop and they walk out. And I'm like, that was weird.
1: Now, did you didn't go into the Capitol though?
0: I did not go into the Capitol.
1: Okay.
0: No.
1: Since you were boots on the ground, what is your opinion of what took place?
0: My opinion is people were told in the speech to go to the Capitol. Alex was told by the Secret Service. They said, and this is interesting. They said, Trump wants you to lead the march down to the Capitol. Mm. And he said, he's going to go with you. He's like, well, he's not going to come with us.
1: Wait, the Secret Service told Alex that?
0: The Secret Service. And Alex was sitting in the crowd, like, you know, one of the chaired rows of the speech. And so he said the Secret Service came and got him and brought him out the back because we were waiting for him out there. And he shows up. He said, yeah, they told me to lead the march. And he goes, so we walked to Freedom Plaza and he gave a speech there. Basically, we're nonviolent. We're not like Antifa. We're going to be peaceful, that, you know, laying down the rules, but you know, we're going to go take our country back for this election that a lot of people thought was stolen. And I still think we're never going to get to the bottom of it because there's just too many people involved. And you know, those things never, ever get fully investigated the way they should. Is my feeling. So we march down there, and then at one point we see people trying to go past the police blockade, and we're on the side with the stage set up, the scaffolding. And there's a lot of people there. By the time we got there, there was probably at least 2,000 to 3,000 people there already.
1: Mm-hmm.
0: It was a lot. It was a lot of people, and then more were coming as we got there. And so Alex climbs on this thing of chairs. Couple security guys up there with him, and we shot video of all this, and he's telling people, don't go in, don't engage with the police, we're not here to fight, we're peaceful. We have him saying we're going to be peaceful probably 20 times on video. And then we go around to the front because we actually had a permit and a stage was set up on the Supreme Court side of the Capitol, which is the nicer side. It doesn't have a lawn, it's all concrete. But there was a little stage there, and there was a permit to hold a rally there. And he goes to talk to the police because they have a big intercom system. And he's like, if you let me on the intercom system, I will tell people, don't go in, don't go in. You know, we need to stay peaceful. And they wouldn't let him do that. And they said, well, you can go around the front and use your voice. So he went to the front steps there, same speech. And then at that point, after it was breached, he brought everybody out. Now, I got separated from him because I was in the back, still watching the the scrum going on. And I get up to the back porch, and I actually, before I got up to the back porch, I saw someone that looked like his wife. And I'm like, that looks like his wife. I better go grab her. But you can't move in these crowds very fast because you're packed with people and it's very slow moving. So I get up to the porch because I think she's going up the stairs, and I don't see her. I'm walking back down. I run into her. I'm like, come with me. Let's go. And then I get a call from Alex. Where the hell are you? Why aren't you with us? Da, da, da, da. Hey, I got your wife. And then it click. That was it. He was happy I had his wife. And then we went and met up. We actually were, I think where One American News is, or where they had a building. We were on the top of that where other people were set up. And one of our guys, which he wasn't really with us. He was he went with another group that was doing a convoy up there, but he did go into the Capitol, and he did get video of Ashley Babbitt getting shot. He was one of the three cameras that got footage of that, and that he was pretty shaken by that.
1: Now, do you feel that there were feds in the crowd and they were encouraging people to go in? Because that's the main question, of course.
0: I feel there was definitely, what I saw was definitely police provocateuring people. Like when those cops going in, and they were all armored up, like elbow pads. They look like football players, but futuristic football players. And they go in there and they just start beating people with their long sticks. And then, because they didn't have guns with them. And then they walk out. I'm like, why would they do that? Like, what was the purpose of them going into this group? And people are just standing around because really nobody was doing anything. But then there was a couple people, like this one guy looked like he would have been a professor at Oxford. He had that kind of long, wispy hair under his hat, and he had an American flag shirt on, but it looked like a wool sweater. So it looked very kind of liberal-ish. And he's standing in a planter, and he's motioning people to come up there and come up there. And I have a lot of video of this guy because I'm like, this guy doesn't look right. He just doesn't look like, you know, he doesn't have a mullet. He looks like he's a little more liberal. And I'm just like, this is weird. Because we were more concerned about getting attacked by Antifa, because that had happened at the previous two marches, one in December and one in November the year before. And it was always Antifa just comes out of nowhere and starts smacking people with skateboards. And that happened to a lot of people. In fact, they almost got one of our guys, and another one of our guys grabbed the skateboard and pulled it out of his hand like mid, he was going to go mid hit. He had it raised up. So, and you know, we know people got stabbed. It was pretty crazy. So that's the stuff we were looking at, the obvious Antifas. But it turns out, we do get some video of this, of people who were actually more Antifa-like in that regards, or who were getting paid to be on. So I think there was Antifas, and then they finally admit there were cops there, but they were all, a lot of them were plain clothes.
1: Yeah.
0: And they said 200 and something were in there. But I think a lot of it was the police shooting, and you could do this by looking at the times. They were shooting projectiles into the crowd.
1: Yeah.
0: And tear gas and rubber bullets. And that's what got the crowd riled up, which caused them to push forward. Because I tell you shoot a redneck with a rubber bullet, he's going to come after you.
1: He's going to come.
0: Yeah, he's not going to wait. Yeah. And so with this, and so the night before this, there were two pipe bombs that ended up being non-operational.
1: Yeah, we've heard about these. We've seen strange, you know, the fuzzy video footage.
0: Very fuzzy, one frame per second, one really low grade.
1: One was, as always, one was placed outside the DNC, I believe. One was when Kamala Harris was in, and the RNC as well. Okay.
0: Yeah, so it was at both RNC and DNC headquarters. And for a longest time, we don't know who this pipe bomber is. They put out some crappy footage.
1: Didn't they get the guy, like some black dude who was
0: autistic? They got a black dude.
1: Autistic.
0: Yep. Autistic black guy who's a DoorDash driver. He's now suddenly a bomb-making mastermind.
1: Mm-hmm.
0: And here's the interesting thing. And then we can play these clips if you want to.
1: I'd
0: probably give him the backgrounder. But and the background will be from an ex-FBI agent who was actually assigned to the case, and he was staking out houses that were the people they were looking at. But anyway, the most interesting thing I think is this kid wears a size 12 shoe. He's a size 12 shoe. That's big.
1: That's a big shoe. Yeah, that's a big shoe.
0: From the video, this person's walking on some cobblestone streets. Okay. This investigator named Scott, what is his name? Scott Baker. I think I'm looking at my ex-FBI, Steve Baker. He went and measured the actual blocks that the person walked on, blocks.
1: Steve Baker, isn't he the guy that found him, that identified this kid?
0: Not this kid. No. He identified somebody else.
1: Okay, all right.
0: He identified a former Capitol Police officer who now works with the CIA. That's who he identified.
1: Oh.
0: And he said by looking at these cobblestones and measuring them, he determined the size shoe that she was wearing, he or she, was 9 to 9.5.
1: Okay.
0: Which you're not going to get a 12 foot into it, but the same shoe, because this kid had the same shoes as the pipe bomber.
1: Right.
0: So that's why they said he was the one who did it. But they weren't counting on somebody to go measure the cobblestones.
1: Because you can see the foot on the cobblestones, and that gave him a reference. I got it.
0: Exactly. And I'm like, well, that's investigative work right there. That's really thinking outside the box.
1: I think Steve Baker staked his reputation on this cop.
0: 100%. Yeah. And I think he's getting sued right now, and he's in a lawsuit. He got fired from, I think he was working for Glenn Beck, and Glenn Beck.
1: Really?
0: I think they fired him, or he left.
1: Well, but I think it was Glenn Beck left for Florida, so he may have just gotten lost in the shuffle. I don't know.
0: Sure, and it also could be a lot of heat getting piled on him because Bongino said we got the guy. It was on his birthday. Cash Patel was there. Pam Bondi was there. They were all celebrating. They got the bomber, but they didn't go after this guy and didn't arrest him until after Steve Baker put out his expose saying, "Hey, it's this Capitol Police officer. Mm-hmm. We think it's this lady here who walks with a limp." Has a kind of a dude haircut. Somebody saw the person, said it was a dude. But there's some interesting stuff that has come out since then about we're talking about flock cameras and cell phone pings earlier. Well, now that system is being used to actually find who could do this. And it's not going where the government would want it to go. So the first one, the FBI pipe bomb backgrounder. Well, that would be where it started. This is Kyle Seraphim, who used to work for the FBI. Now, he's now a podcaster.
1: Go figure.
5: January 6th, there was the riot that took place. There was the gathering, etc. The night before that, January 5th, someone happened to place pipe bombs. They wore a hood and they wandered around in Washington, D.C. between the hours of 7 and 8:30. And they dropped these two devices, one near the RNC, one near the DNC. So that's the sketch of the story. The person who dropped the bombs was referred to by the FBI at that time as person of interest number one. That's the hoodied pipe bomber. There was another person of interest number two. And that person was someone that has been identified since, but at the time it was an unknown. This person took weird and suspicious photos of the dumpster right next to where the actual pipe bomb was found, a couple of other structures, and all of that was very unusual. And so me and my surveillance team, the week after, were interested in trying to figure out who the heck that person was and what was going on and how were they connected to another person of interest three. Person of interest three was a former member of the Air Force, a federal contractor, someone who I believe worked at the Department of Defense at the time, although it slips up my mind right now. Anyway, long and short, we were outside the address of person of interest three, who had lent his car, had lent his Metro Pass and some other things to person of interest two, who'd come in from out of town. And it just turned out that those two people, POI two and POI three, lived directly next door to a woman who was a Capitol Police officer, later identified by Steve Baker and his team while he was working at the Blaze as a forensic match for the pipe bomber who was person of interest one, as you're showing on the screen right now.
6: So and they claim that's a black guy. Anybody can look at the footage. It looks like a woman's walk, woman's shoulders, a woman's ass. And she also works for the CIA, but she's completely innocent. Yeah,
5: she works at the CIA now. So
7: wait a minute, Rob, you're bringing house clips. You're bringing house clips to the show. This has not been identified. It was a woman's walk.
0: It's a woman's butt. I like that the best. He's like, it's a woman's butt, obviously. This happened yesterday. He interviewed Kyle Seraphim yesterday on Alex Jones Live, and it was a great interview because I hadn't heard this information. And I like when we can prove that the FBI is entrapping innocent people. That's what gets my blood pumping. I'm like, let's go, let's do it in spades, because I covered a lot of this during the underwear bomber. I don't know if you remember the underwear bomber. That's
1: of course
0: a whole nother thing. But I interviewed the lawyer who was sitting on the plane with the underwear bomber, and he was playing cards right before they're getting on the they're in Amsterdam, actually, Schiphol Airport.
1: That's right.
0: And he's sitting there playing cards with his wife. They come back from an African safari, and he goes, I saw this guy, and a well-dressed man came up and said, this guy doesn't have a visa, but we let these people on all these flights all the time.
1: I remember the story, yeah.
0: The well-dressed man. And then they walk in through another door, and he never sees the well-dressed man again, but then he sees the underwear bomber as he's getting off the plane.
1: Yep.
0: And so this kind of freaks him out, because this guy was a liberal, and it's like one of these people that everything's ripped from his eyes. You know, the truth comes out. And he's like, ah, and now he's really mad at the government because he's like, they were trying to kill us. But then, of course, he's given a bomb that doesn't work because it's a PETN and it needs an electronic explosive. He's trying to light it with a lighter. Yeah, exactly. And then they tracked him to the shoe bomber who also had the same type of explosive trying to light it as well.
1: And we still have to take our shoes off because of that. And that scam.
0: And what happened after that? We get the body scanners after the underwear bomber. And that was a big boondoggle through Michael Chertoff.
1: Who was DHS?
0: He was head of Homeland Security for a while.
1: L7 was their company, which you still see in airports today, with the new anal logic scanners. I just love the anal logic
0: scanner. It only hurts for a second.
1: Just for a second. Don't worry about it.
0: You might feel a slight push.
1: Okay, Rob.
0: enough. Okay, so let's go to clip two. I think that was a good backgrounder, though, on the pipe bomber. That kind of covered. But then this one kind of leads into where we'll end up is there's a whole network, a cell network. This is why your cell network doesn't work, because most of the signal is set up for the government. But we'll get to that at the end of this. So here's clip two.
5: We move forward for years where the FBI puts out a reward. They're looking for the pipe bomber. They've offered $50,000. It started at $25,000. It ended up at $500,000. Cash Patel gets in there in January. Sorry, I think he gets in February. Dan Bongino, first week of March of 2025. And literally, there was almost nothing done during that time. They you know, no suspects announced. They've done all this research. They've got all these thousands of, you know, copies of video. Chris Ray said there were 30 or 35,000 different videos they were pouring through. They pulled credit card receipts. They looked into 6,000 different interviews, blah, blah, blah, blah, blah. At the end of the day, we get a report in January of 2025 from Barry Loudermilk and his committee. And it said, basically, the only thing that should have mattered, there were 186 phone numbers that pinged in the vicinity of the pipe bomb being dropped at that time. So if the pipe bomber had a phone, and we know the pipe bomber had a phone because it's on video, the pipe bomber is referring to a phone on the actual video footage that the FBI released in the few minutes they did, 186 phones were in the area. 51 of them belonged to members of law enforcement or were excluded. At the end of the day, they arrested Brian Cole Jr. That was in December of 2025. So that was a year after the Loudermilk report comes out. And when they arrested Brian Cole Jr., the entire thing they said that they hinged their arrest on was cell phone pings and credit card receipts. This should have taken about a week, maybe 2 weeks, and it would have made sense that we were in the right vicinity at the time. So what the hell happened for 4+ years, almost 5 years, for them to have that space?
1: Well, cover up.
0: Yeah, I wonder what's going on.
1: Sounds like something fishy's happening there.
0: I didn't even have to put Ask Adam.
1: No, a cover up. Sounds like a cover up to me. It's definitely a cover up.
0: So now let's go to this is Steve Baker. So this is a clip he played, and it's Steve Baker talking to Kyle from another interview, and it starts off with a little bit of music, and then it goes to them talking, and this is interesting. So Loudermilk is a congressman, and he's part of the investigative committee on this, and it leads into that. So go ahead.
8: We knew then it was a law enforcement person. We, as in the FBI, knew then it was a law enforcement person.
1: Is this Baker or Loudermilk? This is Baker.
0: This is Steve Baker. Baker.
8: We need to talk face to face. I have info that can fill in the gaps, but it points to Capitol Police involvement. I want to share with the public that the Congressional Investigative Committee and the FBI have been withholding from the country blockbuster information about the January 6th pipe bomber as it relates to a particular telephone number that pinged within 3 meters of both drop locations at the Republican National Committee headquarters, at the Democratic National Committee headquarters, and that the FBI said themselves that because of this phone number, they now knew that this was a law enforcement individual that placed the devices. The committee has been informed of it since October 16th, because that's the date of when this briefing took place. I have no idea how long the FBI knew about it.
0: That would have been in 2025.
1: Yeah.
0: And then he says, who's at the meeting? Which the last person at this meeting is very interesting, because this is a guy in the media and he's not really, you know, per se, you would think, involved in this. But this is who's at the meeting. And then we'll go to the final clip, which is some tech news.
1: Wait, I have four still here.
0: Yeah. So we're going to go to four. This is who's at the pipe bomb meeting at Loudermilk's office. Right. And so it's just interesting. And then we'll go to the next one's ex-FBI 5. We'll get to after that.
9: This meeting was in Congressman Loudermilk's office at the Rayburn Building in Washington, D.C. There was Congressman Loudermilk, who was the chairman of the investigative committee. And then there was his chief of staff, Rob Atkerson.
0: Okay.
9: There was former Capitol Police Chief Stephen Sund. There was the whistleblower.
5: This is your source that made you aware of this.
9: That's correct.
5: Okay.
9: Additionally, the congressional liaison to the FBI.
5: Okay, very good. That's five. We're missing one.
9: We are missing one. The oddball, right-wing conservative circles, investigative journalist by the name of John Solomon, who runs Just the News.
1: Solomon, huh?
0: And so you've seen his stuff, right?
1: Yes, I have.
0: Yeah, everybody's seen his stuff. He's a nice kind of portly guy.
1: I have questions about the news. I really want to like Solomon, but I have always, like, I don't know.
0: Yeah. He's definitely an interesting fellow, especially after. And there's more to this, that whole video.
1: He's also,
0: I just tried to cut out the good stuff.
1: Solomon's also kind of in the Michael Flynn camp, you know, Logan, all those guys. I steer away from them.
0: An upper echelon.
1: Not a fan of that, no.
0: And so here's the interesting part. So they figure out there's a thing called FirstNet that the government uses. And it's a separate parallel cell phone system. So it works when your cell phone doesn't work.
1: Okay.
0: and the way Kyle knows this is because he was on this system. And so what they figured out was, and this is the blockbuster news, is that the pings were from a FirstNet cell phone.
1: Mm.
0: And so it couldn't have been a DoorDash driver with a size 12 shoe at the end of the day.
1: If the size 12 shoe was not enough for you, it's the FirstNet cell phone ping.
0: I've been saying if the shoe doesn't fit, you must have quit. I mean, that's your tagline. I mean, if I was the lawyer for this kid, I'd be going, let's look at the shoes and go from there. But so this is Kyle Seraphim talking about the FirstNet cell phone system, which I had never heard of before. But this is did you know this?
5: So October 16th, they do this meeting. They reveal that a law enforcement specific cell phone that was on what's called FirstNet. And FirstNet is a creation post 9/11 to be able to make sure that first responders, whether they be in the EMS world, whether they be federal, state or local law enforcement and a few others, are able to get cell phone traffic out. Even when the cell phone towers are completely overwhelmed by civilian traffic, it's a non-commercial available thing. You have to be law enforcement. You have to be verified through your agency. I used to have a personal phone on FirstNet, and I had a work phone for the FBI that was on FirstNet. It's my belief that Capitol Police use them as well, but that is unique to a very specific group of people that can use it. And interestingly enough, FirstNet also has this special sort of parameter added. They have a 94% or higher instantaneous location capability so that they can actually pinpoint people, not just on the ground in two-dimensional space, but actually in three-dimensional space at altitude within 10 feet of the physical location of the person. And they do so with 94% accuracy. The standard FCC requirement for GPS and accuracy pings is like 80%.
1: So where do you come down on Kash Patel as FBI director, and maybe even Dan Bongino, who of course famously left? I mean, do you think that these guys know stuff and can't say it? Are there multiple camps inside the FBI so they know it, they can't say it because they're threatened? Or do you think they're straight up truthful? I mean, what do you think about that?
0: I think they got in over their head and they're being managed by whoever. These guys, you know, Dan Bongino came from Secret Service, which isn't the same as FBI. It's a government branch, and you're using a gun, but it's a different form of what you're doing. And they
1: fall under Treasury,
0: right? Exactly, because initially they were looking at counterfeit money, which I think they should be out of that. There's no reason you should be protecting the president and worried about dollar bills, but I think they're in over their head. I think they talked a big game. They got in and they're like, look, do you want to just have a good time and just go with the flow? Or do you want to cause trouble? Ba-da-da-da-da. I can't see. These guys were talking like they were going to go after this. Like, there's videos of Bongino saying, we're going to find out who the underwear, the pipe bomber is. Mm-hmm. We're going to get to the bottom of Jan 6. And we haven't seen any of this. And we know these guys, we know Chris Wray was lying when he said they didn't have any people on the ground. They had people on the ground during Jan 6. So it's just, I don't think we'll ever get to the bottom of it. And hopefully they don't put this poor kid in jail. But I think this poor kid's going to go to jail because he's, you know, he can't defend himself. And they're like, well, he admitted it. He admitted to doing it. And I'm, you know, after 6 hours of being in the cell, and they're like, if you admit it, we'll let you go. Okay, I did it. You know, it's sad. And that's not what our government should be spending money on. You know, creating fake parallel investigations to kind of absolve one of their people. And I'm sure if it was a training exercise that went awry, just come out and say it. Hey, we had this. She did it. She's not a bad person. We told her to go plant these things because we were doing an exercise and we wanted to see how our law enforcement reacted. Instead, it's like, no, we have to find some person to pin it on. But at the end of the day, the tech information is saying, man, it's somebody in the government, 100%.
1: Right.
0: Well, 94%. 94%.
1: Yeah. Wow.
0: So that's the blockbuster information that this came through. So that's where that investigation is at. And we haven't heard anything from.
1: Well, now I have
0: no trial yet.
1: Now I have to question Epstein. I mean, come on. It's like, who knows? It's so deep. It's so deep.
0: It is.
1: The secrets are deep. That's for sure.
0: We all thought we were going to get everything, you know, at the end of a Columbo ending. You know, he's like, so-and-so did this and did
1: one
0: this.
1: More
0: and
1: thing.
0: Now they're getting arrested.
1: I just have one more thing. One more question for you.
0: Or they pull the mask off like Scooby-Doo and it's Jeffrey Epstein.
1: Yeah, that stuff is real. Those masks are real. I can tell you that. Hey, Rob Dew, Sir Ducifer, I appreciate you so much. You always bring it, and you brought it once again. I like this. Did this even air on alexjoneslive.com? This is
0: you can find the full interview on alexjoneslive.com. Kyle Serafin, Great Patriot, podcaster.
1: By the way, what was Alex doing on that debate, the MAGA versus America First? That was horrible.
0: You know, I'm not a big fan of these debate things. It's dumb. To me, it sucks the oxygen out of the room.
1: Yes.
0: Let's just work on, you know, let's talk about real problems. Let's talk about real solutions. Let's get out there and do, like, we're all debating each other about the same thing. You know, it's like, who's the better American, essentially? And who is the better American?
1: Well,
0: you know, at the end of the day, we all have our idea of what things are.
1: Yeah.
0: And what we should do, we should be holding for our local and state and federal officials accountable for the actions they make.
1: And
0: not for the things they say, for the actions they make.
1: And start
0: and
1: local.
0: And that's how it should be done.
1: Yeah,
0: exactly.
1: Local.
0: That's where it should start.
1: Brother,
0: Go ahead.
1: I was just saying, I appreciate you so much. I thank you for coming on, for jumping in once again. I think you're going to come back Sunday.
0: Yes, and I have my second half of show clips I'll save till Sunday.
1: Okay, we'll do those in the first half. Second half of show in the first half on Sunday. Promise.
0: It'll be good. It's good stuff. We'll even talk about some karma.
1: Of course, which you give out on this show. It's Sir Ducifer's special stuff. Well, that's a tease if I've ever heard one.
0: Brother, sauce.
1: I'm going to do the donations in a minute. I'll let you go, but thank you so much, and I'll talk to you on Sunday.
0: Hey, long live JCD.
1: Yes, indeed.
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0: Thank you, Jeff Baker. And thank you, Rob Dew. There we go. Woo! All right. Got to thank some people because, wow, you guys really supported us with some value today for the 1900th episode, my 62nd birthday. That is my real age, unlike JCD. It's my real age. I'm not lying to you, unfortunately. appreciate it so much. Of course, value for value. The system is very simple. All you do is whenever you get value from the podcast, just send it back to us with your time, your talent, your treasure. You can do it in multiple ways. We have people helping out all the time, boots on the ground, setting up meetups. We've got some good meetups to talk about in a bit. And of course, artwork is one way you can support us. NoAgendaArtGenerator.com. Let's take a look at the artwork. Oh, yes, of course, for episode 1899, titled Asymmetric Intimacy. That was the one that included Jason Calacanis. And a beautiful piece of art right there from Tyler Brown. With a big pod with a, don't call it a pod. You know, it's like the circle with the big stripe through it. When Tina saw it, she said, did Jason say pod on the show? I said, yes, he did. So thank you very much. There were other ones as well. I love it when you guys put in, you know, the co-host name. That looks pretty cool on the art. No Agenda, ArtGenerator.com. Appreciate everybody who supports the show that way. Now we go to our treasure supporters, as always. The way it works, hold on a second. Let me get everything open here. I got a couple notes here, which came in, which is kind of cool. If you are able to, well, anything $50 and above, we will always thank you and always mention it. Under 50, we don't do for reasons of anonymity. $200 or more, you not only are guaranteed that your note will be read, but we also give you the elusive title of associate executive producer, which you can use anywhere where Hollywood credits are recognized, including IMDb.com. $300 or more, and you become an executive producer. And back on, and I'm happy to hear from him because it's been a while, is the one and only Sir Onimus of Dogpatch and Lower Slobovia. And he came in with $2,888, and he sends a note. And I think this is a note from the real guy. We were a little, it was a little questionable last time. We're not sure. Let's see what he says. From Sir Onimus of Dogpatch in Lower Slobovia. It was a privilege to be an executive producer of 1887 and have the late, great John C. Dvorak deconstruct the authorship. That's right. We were confused about the letter. Well diagnosed by John and his family, my last letter was rushed and prepared at an airport business center using their office printer and office envelope. The deconstruction of my letter was as impressive as is all of your deconstruction. On expanding on show 1887 letter, Sisyphus was condemned to forever roll a rock up a hill only to have it roll back down as he neared the top. Every No Agenda show is a Sisyphean by its very nature, and your much valued archives reveal how often social and political topics reattempt to roll the same rock up the hill. No kidding, it's a cycle. No Agenda pre-identifies that same rock that will roll back down the hill, keeping fellow producers untroubled by media noise for clicks. My sincere condolences to all who knew John, especially to his family and you, Adam. I have no doubt he has been well received on his next journey. Adam, you are never alone pushing the rock up the hill. Thank you for your courage. No jingles, no karma from Sir Onimus of Dogpatch and Lower Slobovia. Thank you very much, Sir Onimus. And there's Jason Calacanis. Not only did he co-host the last episode from Austin, Texas, but he also donated with $888.88. And he says, thanks again for inviting me to be on the show. If you want a little extra J-Cal, subscribe to my new roundtable, This Week in AI. Oh, man, I got to be on that show, J-Cal. Thank you very much. This is what a show we have, man. People co-host for 2 hours and donate. I love that. And coming in with $888.88 as well, Sir Donald of the Fire Bottles. And he sent in a note, and it is on United Federation of Planet Starfleet Command stationery. Dear Crackpot and co-host, please find enclosed $888.88 in honor of the memory of JCD. This amount qualifies me for the Order of the Ant. It sure does. It also brings me to the rank of Archduke. Ah, oh, we have another one, which means it's time for a jingle for Sir Donald of the Fire Bottles. We need that. And he would like some mac and cheese life. Okay, cheese. What is this? Living. I think it's living the mac and cheese life. Hold on a second. Let me see. Living. Living the mac and cheese life. Oh, can't I find that? Oh, yeah, here it is. And he just signs off, Sir Donald of the Fire Bottles. All right, here we go. Living the
1: mac and cheese life. Mac and cheese.
0: La Jolla Salt Corporation comes in with $350.93 from La Jolla, California. And they say, still in disbelief here at La Jolla Salt, so it's absolutely time to order up some ant. Yes, order of the ant you will be. Sometimes it's life one needs to scrub off. We've been doing that here in spades of late and praying for everyone touched by Buzzkill's passing. If you want to smell great and... You guys have no shame. If you want to smell great and feel just a little better, consider Sea Salt Scrub from LaJollaSalt.com. Karma to everyone keeping the show running. Rest in peace, JCD. Thank you for your courage. Happy birthday, Adam, and congratulations, G-Pops, they say. Go podcasting. Thank you very much.
2: You've got karma.
0: I got to get my order of the ant stuff lined up here. Okay, order of... the ant. Wait a minute. Order of the ant. Because we're going to have a couple of those, I think. Get all that ready. You can tell I got a little bit of a cold happening here. Martin Marshall, 343.75, which I can only presume is 333.33 plus the fees. Thank you very much. No note. Along with Arthur Sundry, same, 343.75. No note as well. So for the both of you, it is a double up karma. And thank you very much.
2: You've got double up. Karma.
0: Sean Ryan comes in with $343.75. That's the ant with the fees. Happy birthday, Adam. Thanks for continuing the show. I cannot imagine getting along without it. I just made a donation that, if my calculations are correct, elevates me to knighthood, but it might be a bit complicated. And he has a whole, indeed, very complicated calculation. We believe you. So you're good. You're going to be a knight and also in the order of the ant. He says, in case it's not obvious, my degree was in finance, but I'm a no agenda show software nerd now. You got it. I dearly miss JCD, but you've been doing an exceptional job in keeping the show going. Thank you. My desired knight label, name, title, whatever, is Sir Sean Juan of the Bohemian Grove. I'd be most honored to have this title bestowed upon me and an F cancer jingle for myself, waiting for knighthood with bated breath. P.S. Do I need to send my address separately for order of the ant paraphernalia? No, I think you just send it in once and the back office will take care of it. He says, thanks. Pardon my thumbs. Sean. Okay.
2: You've got karma.
0: Sir Fay of the Red Brook, also order of the ant, 343.75, no note. Sir Kirk of the Sioux Land, 343.75, protector of things with power cords, also order of the ant for you, sir. Christopher Pepper, happy birthday, Adam, 343.75. Timothy Woody with the straight up 333.33, and his note reads as follows. Hi, Adam, I was waiting on my July paycheck to donate at the end of the month when the devastating news about John came through. My first donation was going to be a shameless plug for my newly released epic big band ballad, The Blowdown Spirit. I've been excited to send it y'all. I listened to it, actually. Been excited to send it y'all's way, learning you both love big band music, and I'm crushed I was too late to get John's reaction. I'd be honored if you gave it a listen, and if you like, might encourage the kind folks of Gitmo Nation to do the same. Yes, you should. I love big band, and this is a good example of it. The Blowdown Spirit by Hickey Bombay and the Lineage Orchestra on all the evil platforms, and he gave me a lossless version of it. Hickey Bombay, Government Camp, Oregon, and it's on Apple and Spotify. The Blowdown Spirit. Thank you very much, Timothy. There's Dame Astrid, who comes in from Japan, and she says, dearest Adam, happy birthday. I happen to be wearing the socks you gave me for my birthday last year, which is the red socks with the rising sun white circle on them. She says, you're doing a brilliant job with no agenda, and we get to do this, keeping interesting conversations going. In memory of John, we will continue to fight against ants here in Tokyo. Please induct Sir Mark into the Order of the Ant. Well, he needs that next to his quasi-semi-knighthood from the king or the queen. He got it from the queen. Love and light, Dame Astrid, Archduchess of Japan and all the disputed islands in the Japan Sea. Thank you very much, Dame Astrid. Sir Dan the Man, 333.33, and he says, Adam, I, like so many others, was truly saddened to hear of JCD's passing. Like many, I was first exposed to John as a journalist. I then reacquainted with him on Twit. Can't recall when I first started listening to the show, but it has to be 2009 or 2010. You, Tina, Mimi, the Dvorak family, along with Andrew Horitz, have been in my thoughts. I wish you all nothing but peace. You may recall a few episodes ago, I made the show's first request for a kidney, not for me, but for my wife. And I'm happy to say, yes, you know, here's something that you didn't know. I say, you know, but you didn't know. So I said, whoever donated a kidney, I would take them out to dinner wherever they were in the world. And I said, I asked John if he would come. And he was mad at me after that because he said, you know, I can't travel. Well, I was, you know, it's not a big deal. He was mad about that. I just remember that. Sir Dan the Man says he's happy to say that his daughter has agreed to be a donor. Oh, that's wonderful. We just found out she's a good match. As a parent, I'm terrified. It's only natural to wish no harm to come of one of your children. However, I'm also incredibly grateful to have the best possible chance for the 45-year love affair with my wife to continue. We fell in love at 15, married at 22, and I want to make it to our 50th anniversary and beyond. While insurance will pay for most of our medical expenses, we will have to spend a month or more in Miami, 3 hours from home. As such, I would appreciate anyone who would be willing to help defray the ancillary costs. We have a GoFundMe located, and I'll put that link in the show notes in the credits next to your name. He said, I'm so glad you're going to continue with the show. I've enjoyed it thus far and look forward to hearing what comes next. Thank you for your courage. Sir Dan the Man, Earl of Southwest Florida, protector of the islands of Sanibel and Captiva. And I've been to both. And thank you to your lovely daughter as well. Rusty Vervnik, 33333, says, happy birthday to me. Congrats on 1,900 episodes. Thanks for carrying the show. You're doing great. Still miss John every podcast. Listening to No Agenda in the truck. Saw an ant running across the dash, and I knew I had to join the Order of the Ant. Yes, sir. And there's Sir Brian with an eye. Look at that. He does have money. $333.33. And he says he saw the balance in his Venmo account was at 333.35. And I remembered it was your birthday. So instead of spending the money on myself, I wanted to get you something nice, something you've always wanted, an Order of the Ant pin for myself. I hope you enjoy it. When I see you next, I will. I'd also like to put out there to Gitmo Nation that I'm building websites for my portfolio so I can start freelancing full time. If your small business or group would like a free website, just hit me up and we can talk shop. You can contact me directly on the best website in the universe, SirBrianWithAnEye.com. That's with an I, an I, not E-Y-E, but an I.com in the morning. And thank you very much, Brian. Surface Tension, 33333 ITM, and thank you for your courage. Congratulations on 1887 plus 13 episodes of the best podcast in the universe. 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I request moving and jobs karma with the goat. Later on, you'll see a $93.26 donation from me to Adam for $93.26. Happy birthday, Pod Pops. I hope Cleo gives you a cool grandpa name, and I'm curious to know what you'd prefer. Gramps? Pawpaw? No, Grandpop. Let's all hold hands and tell a secret. What would you like to be called? You just heard it. Onward, Sir Sean Steadman, a.k.a. Sir Face Tension. And jobs karma for you with the goat.
3: Jobs, jobs, jobs, and jobs. Let's vote for jobs. Yeah! You've got karma.
0: Also joining the Order of the Ant with all the threes, Danielle Carruthers, who says, ITM, happy birthday, Adam. Congrats on episode 1900. I've been remiss in donating, and the universe decided to send me a message. It sent me ants. Funny how the most mundane things can remind us of people. RIP, JCD, thank you for all that you do, and stay safe. Douglas Murray, Missoula, Montana, with the threes, happy birthday, Adam. May you and the show live forever. Oh, wouldn't that be nice? Darius with the ant donation from Venice, California. In the morning, Gitmo Nation, respective human resources, a huge thank you to the Dvorak family for keeping the back end going. A super big shout out to Jay for all the thankless things she does for us. She does indeed. Big congratulations to Adam and Tina on finally getting to meet baby Cleo. Somewhere upstairs, JCD skipped right past congratulations, Adam, and went straight to, is baby Cleo going to do psychic readings? Yes, some things never change. You two are going to make amazing grandparents. Enjoy the ride. Adam and J-Cal, please, for the love of value, for value, keep the best podcast in the universe going. The original JCD can never be replaced. No amount of mac and cheese, Costco Bordeaux, or 3x3 bits will ever fill that chair. But maybe the initials don't have to retire. JCD lives on, but in a different way. Jason Calacanis deconstructed JCD. You can tell. Jason really cares and would make for a great permanent mic in FEMA region number 6. I have a feeling Jason has a couple jobs already. Much love to the whole No Agenda family, knights and dames alike. Take me out, Al Sharpton style, Darius of Venice, California. And we probably have, didn't we have a new Sharpton? I thought we had something new by Al. Let me check. We did have a new Sharpton.
4: Okay. Of why that they're having these fights on the White House lawn, the UFO and all the UFO, whatever they call it.
0: The UFO fights. Tom Player, Mulmer, Ontario in Canada, 333.33. My wife and I are new to the show and we're saddened at the passing of JCD. Thank you for what you do. While we will all miss JCD, we're sure you'll find a path forward. Godspeed. Thank you. Sir Moses comes in from Englewood, Colorado with all the threes. Says, okay, we've got a note here. And that is one I have here. Greetings from the triplet, Sir Moses, Baron of Parts Unknown of Enclosed Treasure via check for 333.33. I wanted to show my support and be part of the Order of the Ants. I will wear it with pride. I've always enjoyed hearing JCD shake the notes sent in. Yeah, I can't shake the notes because I only have the scans of them, unfortunately. Also, a plug for my website, Moses.dance. Moses.dance. Well, that sounds wonderful. And requesting R2-D2 relationship karma and JCD, no sweat off my balls. Okay, where is my R2-D2 karma? Do I have that? It's the road gear here, so things are a little bit different. R2-D2 karma, R2-D2. Yes, we have both of those for you.
5: It's no sweat off my balls.
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0: SGG 333, congrats. Thank you very much, SDG. Justin Robinson, Colorado Springs, Colorado, is the first associate executive producer, 26262. Thank you. Happy birthday, Adam. Happy 1900 shows. Congrats on your new granddaughter. This donation puts me over the edge for knighthood. My first donation was back in 2012 for my wife's birthday. I kind of did it just to see if donation segment was real. Well, right? Now I'm using my company to justify paying you amounts of money that I wouldn't otherwise be able to afford. I would like to be knighted Sir J. Rob, Protector of the Branch Circuits. If not, I'm not sure if it's already been ordered, but ribeye and root beer would be great. And if anyone is in or around Colorado Springs, Google ENJ Electric, shoot me an ITM, and we'll get you hooked up. Ian Sloan in Adderdale, Western Australia, in Australia, 250. ITM, happy birthday, Adam, and my contribution of $360 Aussie dollar reduced. So you actually are an executive producer, Ian. Condolences to you and the Dvorak family on the passing of JCD. Congrats on reaching show 1900, quite a milestone. And there's Eli, the coffee guy, who comes in with 209.03, always $200 plus the date. And he says, happy birthday to me. Glad to see Sir Ducifer as guest on the show again. Tell Alex I'm mad at him for convincing me Bitcoin was a scam at 200. However, AJ must be doing something right. As hard as they tried to cancel him, it just goes to show in this modern era, you can shut down a channel, but you can't stop the signal. Woo, deep. For any crossover InfoWars listeners, just remember, a can of Gigawatt Nitro Cold Brew will put more pep in your step than Super Male Vitality ever could. 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Thank you for your courage and stay caffeinated, says Eli, the coffee guy. Scotty K in Lakeshore, Minnesota, $200. In the morning, Curry and friends, happy birthday, old man. Another trip around the sun on Spaceship Earth. This is your AI whisperer, Scotty K, down from the land of the ice and snow. I just want to thank you all for supporting No Agenda, the best podcast in the universe. And I want to thank Adam for soldiering on and bringing us great guests and great content over these past difficult weeks. I'm sure it's been tough without Johnny Boy. Understatement. 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
0: Taking us down to the 50s, we start off with Sir Alfred with 196 and 20 cents with a birthday wish. Thank you very much. Sir John of South London with 190.62. And that's for 1900 shows and my birthday. Thank you very much. He loved hearing Jason on the show. Sir Led, $190. He says, no jingles, no karma. Don't read it. But he also will be a baronet. So baronet, led like the metal. You got it. Sir Jonathan with 163.46 from Charlotte, North Carolina. Thank you very much. Dan D from Canton, Georgia, 100. And he wants a de-douche.
2: You've been de-douched.
0: Baron Latikin from Houston, Texas, 100. And 100 from John Buell from Vista. C. Mitchell Myers in Dallas, Texas, 98.99. Dame Rita from Sparks, Nevada, 97.19. She says, cheers to show 1900. Love and light to the to family time and baby Cleo. Thank you. And here in Holland, we say Cleo. Andrew Goodman, Locust Grove, Georgia, 93.64. RIP, JCD. Baron Timothy Brashears, 93.64. This is in memory of JCD in honor of the birth of Adam's granddaughter. Congratulations on 1900 shows. 88.88 from Eric Anasis. Asness, Lawndale, California. Jason Shepard, Trinidad, Colorado, $80.76. And there he is once again, the Archduke of Luna, lover of America and boobs, Sir Kevin McLaughlin, who comes in with $80.08. Put in the calculator, you'll get the gag. Jacob Ali, $65.55. That's 62, 19 plus fees, turns into six triple nickels. There are no coincidences in the kingdom. God bless you all. God bless you. Rogelio Menendez, 64, Omendez, 64.35, Jacqueline Lentz. I think these are all 62s plus the fees, so we'll just consider them as such. Jacqueline Lentz, thank you very much. Natalie Taylor, Lisa Samuels, Tanya Seaman, Sir Bean of the Conejos, Andrew Goodman, Tyler Darrington, Baron Timothy Brashears. Does he come back twice? Thank you very much. He did not claim his protectorate when he became a baron. Well, that's no good. So we would like to be protector of the Upper Cumberland in FEMA Region 4. Granted, I'm now the peerage committee. Sir Robinson of 2-6, thank you very much. Sir Galtarian in Lithuania. Lodenlange in Lithuania, thank you very much. David Nelson. P.J. Hajdu in Voerendaal in the Netherlands. He says, remember, it's just a number. Dame Rita again with the birthday 6233. Thank you very much, Dame Rita. Sir Xenonymous with 62. Ryan Teporton, 62. Sir Kevin McLaughlin, the Archduke of Luna, once again, 62. Thank you. Casey Garrett, Sir Brent of Castle Rock, and he's added to the birthday list. It'll be 53. Today, Justin DeYoung with a birthday donation of 62. It looks like a Bitcoin came in with 62. Thank you. Lester Kowski with a small boob, 6006 from Kingman, Arizona. Brian Furley with double nickels on the dime, $55.10. Troy Funderburk, Missoula, Montana, 55. John Bausano in Madison, Alabama, 52.72. And Linda Lou Patkin, the Duchess of Jobs and writer of winning resumes at imagemakersinc.com with a K, $50.62. Thank you. Here are the 50s. Tony Lang from Castle Pines, Colorado. Daniel LeBoy in Bath, Michigan. James Sharametta in Napanock, New York. Foster Birch in New York, New York. Sir Michael in Snohomish, Washington. And Aichi Kitagawa coming in from San Francisco with the final $50 donation. Thank you all very much for supporting the best podcast in the universe. It is highly appreciated. What happened to my... hold on a second. I lost all of my other... Where did everything go? Hold on. Oh, that's interesting. I seem to have lost my... let me try this. Seem to have lost my notes. Here we go. Okay, that'll do it.

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Well, so there's really only two today. It's me turning 62, and along with me is Sir Brent of Castle Rock, who turns 53 years old today. I think Charlie Sheen also celebrates a birthday, but that's about it. Happy birthday from everybody here at the best podcast in the universe. It's

deserves a jingle. Please, somebody make it for him. Sir Face Tension becomes Red Knight Sir Face Tension Baronet of the Orders of Heart and Ant. And Sir Lead becomes Baronet Ant. And that means that we definitely have to congratulate our brand new entrance into the Order of the Ant.

0: welcome Seronymous Jason Calacanis, Sir Donald the Fire Bottles, La Jolla Salt Corporation, Martin Marshall, Arthur Sundry, Sean Ryan, Sir Fay of the Red Book, Sir Kirk of Siouxland, Christopher Pepper, Timothy Woody, Sir Mark of, that's Archduke Sir Mark, Sir Dan the Man, Rusty Vervnik, Sir Brian with an Eye, Sir Face Tension, Danielle Carruthers, Douglas Murray, Darius, Tom Player, Sir Moses, and Ian Sloan. Go to noagendarings.com. That's where we currently have a view of that beautiful pin. It comes in a fantastic packaging. You get a certificate, obviously, and you can wear this, and anyone who recognizes the order of the ant will be surely quite impressed with you. So go to noagendarings.com. And that's also where our knights will go in a moment.
1: Order of the Ant.
0: And we've got two to bring up on the podium today, so I'd like to welcome Sean Ryan and Justin Robinson. Both of you have supported the No Agenda Show in the amount of $1,000 or more, and that means I'm proud to pronounce the as Sir Sean Juan of the Bohemian Grove and Sir J. Rob, Protector of the Branch Circuits. For you gentlemen, Hookers and Blow, Rent Boys, and Chardonnay. We had some ribeye, I believe, along with cookies and vodka. We have warm beer and cold women. We got Harlots and Hal Dole, pepperoni rolls and pale ales, redheads and rye. We've got organic macaroni and plasticizers, Reuben S. Women and rosé, bong hits and bourbon, sparkling cider and escorts, ginger ale and gerbils, fresh milk and pablum, and as always, mutton and meat at the round table. So you also go to noagendarings.com. That's where you can see exactly how beautiful those No Agenda Knight and Dame rings are. Please use the handy ring sizing guide so that you can find out exactly what size we need to send out to you, and give us an address where we can send that to you as well. And thank you very much for supporting the best podcast in the universe.
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0: We had a couple of meetup reports. One was written, which I will read gladly from the Chester County Community Meetup. We had a well-attended inaugural meetup at the Liberty Union Bar and Grill in Chester Springs. Knights and dames abound. Sir 737 and his keeper were present, representing the ITM EVAC zone crew. Sir Montack made a guest appearance all the way from Northern California. Philly and Delaware were represented. We had dudes named Ben, government workers, DJs and welders, 14 producers, keepers and human resources. And all was a great start to a recurring meetup. Sadly, many routing producers did not RSVP or make the short drive to Chester Springs for their humble abodes. Noticeably absent were the Martell Hardware crew from Broomall, Pennsylvania. Maybe next time. Love and light from Sarcastic the Nomad. And there was also a meetup in Bangkok, Thailand. Here's Sir Richard's report.
3: Hey, it's Sir Richard, Knight of the Kawarthas, and I'm here in Bangkok with Dame Catherine.
4: I'm just thinking of the Dvorak family and the Curry family. My heart goes out to all of you. I'm going to miss John. And I want to say, Adam, you are going to be a great grandpa. You and John taught me so much that no one can ever take away from me. I have started listening to the beginning. John actually wants John McCain to be president. Oh, goodness, how times have changed. In the morning, from Dame Catherine, Crypto Granny of Bangkok.
3: Hey, everyone. It's Sir Richard, Knight of the Kawarthas, here in Bangkok, Thailand. We're having a great time at the JCD Memorial 8/8 meetup.
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6: 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Welcome to Thailand.
7: 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Enjoying a fine meal with Sir Sterling and Sir Richard. All be well.
8: Hello from Bangkok.
3: That was our server. She did a great job. She just earned another 100 baht tip.
9: Kong Chao!
0: All right, Savadi Kop. Thank you very much. There you go. These No Agenda meetups, they are bad. They are worldwide, all over the world, including Bangkok, Thailand. And I love hearing from the Crypto Granny. She's awesome. We also have a promo for the London meetup. Whenever you send in a promo, I'm going to play it.
10: After a long and unscheduled break, the No Agenda meetup is once again occurring. In Gizmo East on the 13th of September, 2026. The meetup will take place at the Real Aleway Micropub in Hayes, which is in the London borough of Bromley. Please do not mistake the location for Hayes in Middlesex. Yes, it is quite confusing. Public transport options to the venue are available. A community cheese board / spread will be available also. The meetup is due to start at 3:30 p.m. for obvious reasons, but the venue will open at 2 p.m. Live music will be occurring in the form of a talented pianist playing lounge covers of No Agenda Nation favourites.
9: Yay!
10: And such. Please RSVP via the www.noagendameetups.com website.
0: Bombastic. Was that Gwoof? I think it was Gwoof who did that. Hey, there's also a meetup taking place today. Yes, it's underway at 6 o'clock. It's the Raleigh regularly scheduled September meetup and soiree, 6 o'clock. Saints and Scholars in Raleigh, North Carolina. You should have RSVP'd by now, I hope. Sunday, our next show day, that is September 6th. We have the Sunday brunch, 10 o'clock in the morning at Bozio Biscuit Company. That's in Tapiola, Michigan. Also on Sunday, the No Agenda Catawba River Flotilla. Oh, that's always fun. 2:30 at Catawba River Access Wiley Dam in Fort Mill, South Carolina. And the final one on Sunday, the annual pig roast at 5 o'clock, Medford Lakes, New Jersey. RSVP for that one for Dame Wynne of the Lakes. You will love it. Still in September, on the way, we've got Brooklyn, New York on the 10th. On the 12th, Fort Wayne, Indiana. Boise, Idaho on the 12th. The 13th, Bromley in Kent in the UK. The 15th, Scottsdale, Arizona. Charlotte, North Carolina. Line on the 17th, the 18th, Tbilisi, Georgia. Definitely want a meetup tip from you guys. The 19th, we've got 3 King George, Virginia, Petaluma, California, and Wilmington, California. That wraps up everything so far for September. There's a lot more to be witnessed in October, November. I think we're already into December. Go to noagendameetups.com. That's where you can find every single meetup. If you've never been to one, trust me on this. You want to go to at least one. You will meet people there that will, it'll just blow you away. You will love the conversations. It is the connection that gives you protection. These people will be your first responders in any emergency. Noagendameetups.com. It's very easy. Sir Daniel does a great job setting it all up with the website. If you can't find one near you, start one yourself. It's very easy and always guaranteed a party.

Yes, one as many in the troll room. You can get blown away. It's always a party. And that wraps it up. Thank you very much to Sir Ducifer Rob Dew for joining me and bringing the heat and bringing the fun. And he has some good stories. He's like a guest host and boots on the ground at the same time. Love that. Coming up next, I think we have the No ID podcast. That's Sir Scott the Jew. Yes, the No ID number 44, full part-time job with Scott and Paul. And they are new to the stream, actually. Hyper-local political podcast from Northern Idaho. It's definitely worth a listen. I've been listening to it myself. They've got the right idea. They are hyper-local, and they are value for value. What more do you want? So I will go back to enjoying our granddaughter, my daughter, my wife, who has been very patient, sitting here behind me on the bed in the hotel room, waiting to go to sleep as we're moving on 10:45 in Rotterdam. See you on Sunday, everybody. 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

0: 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No ID may contain liberty-oriented content. Pinko discretion is advised. 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
1: Hey everybody, welcome back to No ID, Idaho's mainstream media deconstruction. I'm Scott.
2: Hello Internet, I'm Paul,
3: live from the Clark Fork compound. What a beautiful day. I'm all about it.
1: And you're getting ready for, well, it's very on brand for the Clark Fork Castle as you prep to do what later today? Like, we got to start the show early, dude, hunting. Because yeah, I got to go shoot some birds with my kid.
3: Normally I'm willing to negotiate times, but this time I can't do it. We got to leave at a certain time to get up to the mountains at a certain time, because that's the magic hour, man, when the birds come out. Grouse season has officially started. Actually, it started on Sunday, but we're going.
1: You're going up where exactly, did you say?
3: I'm not telling.
4: We live up kind of in the mountains.
3: In the mountains, that's where I'm going.
1: You were kind of telling me the it was like an heirloom firearm. That was kind of cool. What's that about?
3: Yeah, man. My pops at some point came by, I think through family, came by a matching pair of a 20-gauge and a 410, two old shotguns that are single shot. They're pretty cool. They break down in the middle with the lever, and they're, I think they're older than me. And that's how I started. And now that's how my boy started. He bagged his first grouse last season with the 410. He'll use the 410 again this season and probably graduate up to the 20-gauge next season. But yeah, a proud papa moment, man, watching my son bag a grouse with the shotgun that I bagged my first grouse. So that's the good stuff right there. Those are the things that we live for. Pretty cool.
1: Yeah, it's the sort of thing that you would expect and hope to hear from guys doing a podcast about Idaho, from Idaho and about Idaho. Yep. As soon as we're done with the show, we're going to go use an heirloom firearm and shoot some birds with one of our our multiple kids.
3: Well, I mean, I'm a native, I'm a local, and when I wear flannel, it's not ironic, and my work boots are scuffed up and fucked up because I work in them. So,
1: you mean you didn't buy them from the store that are they're battered chic?
3: No, derelict.
2: Derelict.
3: Yeah. Oh man.
2: But why male models?
3: Nah, it's I'm legit Idaho, you know, so. I've been accused on more than one occasion over the years of being a hipster looking kind of guy, and I suppose maybe at times I am, but no, the flannel's not ironic. I've always worn flannel. The work boots are actual work boots, so on and so forth.
1: Well, that's a lot of cred. Let's see if the cred will pay off. Let's start this week with an Ask Paul.
5: Here comes the question. Big or small, make your guess before we call. The game begins. It's Ask Paul.
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1: This is going to be another one of those, we're going to hear the whole clip, and I've bleeped out the word, the what is this topic? What are they reporting on? This is from KTVB.
7: New this morning, are surging across the country this year. Surging. Experts say the worst may not be over yet.
1: This it's so good. It has every single bullet point, macaw repetition, mainstream media, the CDC and experts and surging and all the
3: buzzwords,
1: good, huh?
3: all the buzzwords,
1: just the same.
3: Up 212% from one case to three cases.
8: Well, it's Groundhog Day again.
7: New this morning, are surging across the country this year. Experts say the worst may not be over yet. Abby has more on this for us. Abby, the CDC reported emergency room visits for were up 50% in April compared to the same time last year. So definitely there is
3: 50%.
7: A rise.
9: Yeah, that's right, Maggie. And that same data tracker by the CDC shows that by mid-August, related ER visits had already surpassed every full August on record.
10: On record.
9: They've seen significantly more this summer than in past years in Idaho, too. Season is generally from March to October. And so far in 2026, there have been more than 1,700 reports in the state.
8: Whoa. We have seen more this year. It's probably because we had a more mild winter this year.
9: So that means season could remain a concern well into the fall here in Idaho.
10: Concern.
9: Of course, Maggie, always better to stay safe than sorry. So get checked by a professional if you are concerned about.
3: Very concerned.
1: Did that just have everything? It's like AI made it with just all of the same bullcrap phrasing and terms. This is so good. All right, what are they talking about?
3: Yeah, they just inputted the usual language they use every single time. I mean, it's so formulaic at this point. It's right. Once you see it, you can't unsee it. It's crazy. I did the math, by the way, and because I don't know how to read these numbers, I'm not even sure. I think basically what is 1,700 out of 2.2 million, the population of Idaho? And it's basically like 0.000000772%
10: of
3: the population. Surge. Yeah, I'm pretty sure that's what it is, because what the calculator actually spat out at me was 7.727272727272727272E-4, which I'm pretty sure means it's an exponential to the 4, or 4, like 4 zeros to the left of this number. So it'd be 0.000000772% of the population has been struck with. Talk about a mild summer or a mild winter. So that made me think ticks. Mild winter made me think ticks or like Lyme disease or something of that nature, because ticks have been an issue lately in Idaho, bigger than they usually are. I mean, ticks are always around, but so the weather aspect of it made me think, oh, maybe is that ticks? Lyme disease and whatnot, or from Rocky Mountain fever. The other thing, though, they mentioned flu-like stuff, so I'm guessing that could be influenza or measles. Measles are not the flu, but I know they've been like hammering the measles things too. It's cases of something, so it's either like Rocky Mountain fever, measles, or influenza or something along those lines. But mild. I'm gonna go with measles.
1: You had your first impulse was
7: new
1: right.
7: New this morning, tick bites ticks? Are surging across the
3: yes!
7: country this year.
3: Okay, I get partial credit. Come on, partial credit. Because I picked up on the mild winter thing.
1: Your first instinct was completely correct, and then you talked yourself
3: out. It was.
7: Experts say the worst may not be over yet. Abby has more on this for us. Abby, the CDC reported emergency room visits for tick bites were up 50% in April.
1: So it went from one to one and a half?
3: Yeah, or two to three.
1: All right, I'm not going to play the whole thing, but there you go. Tick bites. It's ticks is the panic du jour, what you should be concerned about.
3: Funny you should mention that. I actually, this might be one of the few times where I raise an eyebrow, but not out of cynicism as hard as usual, but more like a huh. Are we getting a grain of truth from the mainstream media for a change? Because once in a while, they actually, you know, broken clock is right twice a day. With the mainstream media, it's more like once every month. But it is a worthy concern, not because of the ticks themselves at face value, but the issue is, of course, the Lyme disease that a lot of them carry and the Rocky Mountain fever that a lot of them carry, both of which are not so great if you're a human. And more importantly, this is where we put on the tinfoil hats here. Particularly with Lyme's disease, one of the known symptoms or ultimate lasting effects that you get, even if you kind of can get over it, because I don't know if you ever are fully treated and cured from Lyme's disease, but you can get treatment and not die from it, is the inability to eat meat. It's a certain kind of proteins that you can no longer consume, or it'll flare up and get you really good.
1: I thought that was alpha-gal from the Lone Star tick. Is that the same? Is that a different way to say Lyme, or is that the same symptom for both diseases?
3: I believe it might be different symptoms, but same overall effect. Let me look it up. I'm going to look it up in real time.
1: And I'm going to see it. Let me see if the robot can do it before you can. As concisely as possible, describe the differences, if there are any, between Lyme disease and alpha-gal syndrome.
11: Checking. They're very different. Lyme disease is a bacterial infection spread by ticks, treated with antibiotics. Alpha-gal syndrome is an allergic reaction triggered by a tick bite, causing delayed allergic symptoms after eating mammal meat.
3: Yeah, that all tracks, but that wasn't the question. The question was, Can Lyme disease have a similar thing going on with consumption of meat?
1: As concisely as possible, can Lyme disease cause that same allergic reaction when you eat mammal meat?
10: That's a big one. I'll give you that. No, Lyme disease itself doesn't cause that meat allergy. That's alpha-gal syndrome, a different immune reaction triggered by certain tick bites, not the Lyme bacteria.
1: I have no idea why it was English.
3: Okay, here's what I'm seeing. Apparently, a lot of it matters. I didn't know this. Apparently, it depends on what tick you get bit by.
1: Right.
3: Lyme disease is primarily spread by the black-legged tick, while alpha-gal syndrome is primarily triggered by the Lone Star tick. And you did mention that earlier, the Lone Star tick. But I didn't know that it was exclusive to one particular brand of tick.
1: Yeah. Well, and I think there's a whole, you know, I think my understanding is that the Lone Star tick is the product. It's like a DARPA creation. Like it's not a product of nature.
3: Correct.
1: Being somewhat tongue in cheek, but kind of not really.
3: Well, no, there is a lot of, worthwhile evidence that points to man-made, the alpha-gal syndrome thing being a man-made thing.
1: The bioweapon.
3: I'm a little fuzzy on the details, but I've seen and heard enough to go, okay, that actually tracks. This could make a lot of sense, especially because the timing of it also makes you go, you know, we're seeing a rise in tick bites from the Lone Star tick that carry this alpha-gal syndrome. You're seeing a lot more of it over the last 10 years, more than maybe ever. And at the same time, it has been in the last 10 years where they've straight up admitted to us their agenda to get us to eat crickets. and you know, to enjoy bug protein. I mean, they again, as always, they tell us the truth if you listen. They've been telling us for over a decade to our faces, like, meat is bad, eat bugs. This is the future. You're going to own nothing, eat bugs, and be happy. And then wouldn't you know it, alpha-gal syndrome becomes a real thing that a lot of people are dealing with in the same time period. And you know, so unrelated to Lyme's then, but nevertheless, on brand for the lizard people who rule us and the bureaucrats who allow it.
1: Yeah. Oh, so, you know, in the Philippines, cockroaches are a delicacy. There's always, or there's like an ABC report on this new the grasshopper powder that's going into this, a delicious grasshopper snack. And then there's a Klaus Schwab type gets up and with a, you know, little earpiece microphone, gives a TED talk at Davos about how we're going to global sustainability because bugs are going to replace meat. And then when guys like you and I are like, hey man, they want us to eat bugs, it's like, oh, you guys are just a bunch of conspiracy. No, the conspirators tell you.
3: No,
1: they're proud of it.
3: They're telling us.
1: Yeah.
3: They're literally telling us. Every year they get together in Davos every year. Yeah. They give the TED talks every year. And it's always under the guise, of course, of climate change and public safety. And, you know, we can't keep doing this to the planet. So we have to eat crickets because the cow farts are killing the planet. And meanwhile, these same people who talk about all this fly around in their private jets and burn more fuel in one trip than you and I will in our entire lifetimes. And they're eating steak. Wagyu hand massaged beef, man. Like, these are the people whose meals are $1,000 a plate wherever they go. So, yeah.
11: Is this some sort of peasant joke that I'm too rich to understand?
3: Yeah.
1: Let's hold still
3: while we feed you bugs. Also, maybe they're going to add ticks to the menu. maybe that's what's going on here, too. They're just getting us used to the idea. You know, ticks everywhere. Well, yeah, but they're like, think of them as the corn nuts of nature. You just pop them in your mouth, crunch.
1: They're real peppery.
3: Real protein-rich filling.
1: Let's do... Oh, here, you know what? We were sent this article. Thank you, guys, Value for Value, everyone that has sent in
3: thank you for articles and
1: quote, news reports and stuff. This was sent in. He asked to remain anonymous. He did say that, let's play the clip first. It is regarding a temporary levy.
12: Either get a new temporary levy passed or potentially have to let go to close to a third of their entire fire personnel. That's the reality
3: The
12: Northern Lakes Fire District is facing right now. KREM2's Christian Garza has more tonight.
13: Either get a new temporary levy passed or potentially have to let go of close to one-third of their fire personnel.
1: It could reflect on that. We need to get another temporary levy passed.
3: Temporary levy. Okay. Yeah. I was just heading that direction. You and I were meeting at the same point at the same time. I was like, uh-huh. you keep using that word. Do not think it means what you think it means.
13: That's the reality that Northern Lakes Fire District is having to face right now.
14: When an emergency call comes in, there's no time to think about budgets or balance sheets.
1: Don't think.
14: There's only time to respond. But for the people answering those calls, the cost of being ready is going up. Northern Lakes Fire District is asking voters for another temporary levy, this time worth $4.5 million over 2 years.
15: We're pretty far
3: stretched. Is that all?
1: That's it. I'm surprised they didn't say only.
15: We're pretty far stretched. And, you know, for us, we can't afford to lose anybody.
14: Kevin Crawford, the fire chief for Northern Lakes Fire District, says the money would go to helping keep the 21 fire personnel the district was able to hire with its last temporary levy. Chief Crawford says the main reason the million-dollar increase is due to the inflation of safety gear.
15: I mean, our message is...
3: Inflation. It's always inflation.
1: You point this out.
3: It just came out of nowhere.
1: It inflated. You point this out all the time, which is that whenever these, quote, temporary or it's a one time or we're going to build the park and it's only going to cost X amount of money. What about later when you use all that temporary /one time/ just going to build it money? What about when the bill comes due to keep the things, all the people you hired, the park you built? What do you do then?
3: Ask for another temporary levy.
1: It's temporary.
14: Is due to the inflation.
3: It's only temporary, though.
14: Is due
3: and this
14: to the
3: one only raises your property taxes by $100 per $100,000 of value of your home, which assessed. In the Northern Lakes assessed. District, assessed. Oh, excuse me, of assessed value. Yes. My bad.
1: And coincidentally,
3: the best part is,
1: in unrelated
3: do you
1: news,
3: know any properties? Go ahead.
1: In unrelated news, we've doubled the assessed value of your property.
3: Oh, well, I mean, inflation.
1: It's inflation.
3: Duh.
1: Inflation did it.
3: Yeah. And of course, the best part for them is that out there in the Northern Lakes Fire District, which basically encompasses Athol, parts of Spirit Lake, it's all big acreage stuff, you know, minimum of like 5 acres. All the properties out there, I don't know if there's any out there that would ever list for less than $1 million now at this point, which is kind of wild when you think about it. Because growing up, going back to that, I'm an Idaho local who actually wears unironic flannel thing. Athol used to be where the poor people lived. Like, no, in the last 20 years, nobody would know this, but forever until about 2010, Athol is where poor people, it's all rich people, most of whom, 90% of whom are not from here at all. They all moved in. They bought acreage out there because acreage was cheap, and then acreage is no longer cheap at all out there. Nothing is cheap out there, and everything's broken up into 5, 10, 15, 20 acres. So they're just chomping at the bit out there, them taxing districts, because you say something like, oh, and it used to be $92 per 100,000 of assessed value. Well, we're doing is raising it by $10. Now it's going to be $102 per $100,000 of assessed value. And you're thinking, oh, well, that's not too bad. You know, $450,000, $500,000, that's $500 and change a year, which is still fuck ton if you ask me. But most of these properties are assessed at like the millions. Is, you know, starting bid is $1 million on most of this stuff. So your minimum for most of these properties, your minimum bill for this is over $1,000 a year. $1,000 a year for 21 firefighters and this fire station.
1: It's temporary.
3: And you know what you don't hear about? You never hear about the fire chief. Oh, I don't know. Like, taking a pay cut to be able to keep some guys on, anything like that. These dudes make bank. And the regular firefighters make bank. Has anybody ever stopped to ask what these guys make? It's a lot. It's insane. That's why the jobs are so sought after. The competition is fierce to get these jobs because the hours are great and the pay is insanely good. And of course, everybody also looks up to them like they're God's gift to mankind or something. They're just people who do a job. But you can't say no to firefighters.
1: I'm starting to think we should maybe try to raise some temporary funds for No ID and for podcasters everywhere. What if we do a podcaster's calendar where we're like, you know, we're posing seductively in our podcasting uniforms next to the pool table at the fire, like, you know, you get the Chippendales firefighters, you know, because they're worshipped like the god kings that they are. Why don't we do something like that for podcasters? You know, we'll have Adam and John. We'll have Adam Carolla. We'll have some of the Mount Rushmore podcaster guys, and we'll just have them, you know, just with their six pack abs. We'll use AI. You know, I feel like we could raise some money that way.
16: Usually you pay double for that kind of action, Kyle.
1: And they would. People would.
17: Chief Crawford says the main reason for the $1 million increase is due to the inflation of safety gear.
15: I mean, our message is we're asking for what we need. We're not asking for anything extra.
17: The district says for property owners, the difference between what they're already paying and the proposed levy.
3: Have you ever heard any of them ever say, like, no, we're asking for this because we want to buy an ice cream machine? No, they always say, no, it's for essentials. It's always for essentials. And then the ice cream machine just shows up.
1: It's just the things we need. And again, for everyone that hears this stuff.
3: Ice cream is good for morale.
1: So if you guys had your houses on fire, you wouldn't care if anybody showed up. Is that it? You guys hate firefighters. Is that it? This is how, like, so many people hear this stuff. They just can't make the distinction.
3: No, I just hate government employees.
1: Well, and how the media presents it.
3: Privatize it.
1: Deconstructing how, this is from Krem Channel 2, how they're presenting it. It's always pro, take more of your money to reallocate your money to other people's salaries. And you can't opt out.
3: Even how they start the story is like, when Tom, Dick, and Harry, your friendly neighborhood firefighters who live next door and are loving husbands who love their families and need a good paying job, when they're out there saving your house, they're not thinking about their bills. They're thinking about you.
1: Yeah.
3: There's no time to think about the bills, citizens. So pay up through the nose.
1: Of course.
3: Or you are heartless. Dude, it drives me fucking bonkers. You know what? Privatize it. We need to privatize it just like anything else. You know what they're not heroes. They're people who do a job like everybody else. They voluntarily took the job like everybody else. I get so bent out of shape over especially first responders getting lionized. Like, they're just so awesome and amazing. And so let's give them all the money we can possibly give them. No, man, you know who's awesome and amazing? Like, the lineman who keeps my power running in a storm and works for Avista. Nobody ever lionizes those guys, but those dudes are in it. They're in the shit. Like, those guys are the heroes.
1: And of course, many
3: firefighters are basically glorified EMS dudes. I know this because my brother-in-law was trying really hard down the firefighter track for years and years and years. You got to get every cert in the book. You got to do all this, jump through all the hoops. You got to know all the right people. It's super competitive. And at the end of the day, you mostly don't get a slot unless you know somebody. And the vast majority of what they do has nothing to do with firefighting and everything to do with being a glorified EMS in a big red truck. You respond to crashes. You respond to medical calls. You do very little of it, especially up here, is firefighting, except for when the wildfires break out. Or if somebody's house happens to, which is so rare. It's so rare. Well,
1: and it's not to say, too, that, like, no heroic actions ever take place by any of the guys who do these jobs. Of course, they do. Like, not to say that a lot of these guys aren't, like, family men who work hard. And this, all of that is true, too. But these things remain true independent of one another. The media shills on behalf of this structure, while a lot of the individuals are fine, good people, you know, stand up members of the community, whatever. They're both true. It doesn't mean that we hate them to an individual, and it doesn't mean that these are honest presentations by the media.
15: I mean, our message is we're asking for what we need. We're not asking for anything extra.
17: The district says for property owners, the difference between what they're already paying and the proposed levy would be about $6.90. These crews respond to emergencies from Hayden to Rathdrum and everything in between. Chief Crawford says...
3: They didn't even explain it properly, though. All they said was $6.90. So if you're listening to this in passing and you don't know what's actually going on, you just think, oh, it's just $6.90 more? Well, who in their right mind would say no? No, what it is it goes from being I think right now the rate is like $95 per $100,000 of assessed value on your property. So if your property is worth $1 million, you're paying, that's, so divide $1 million by 10, right? Or divided by, I guess, 100,000, that's 10. 10 times 95 means your property tax bill, at least the portion of it that goes just for these guys, just for the Northern Lakes Fire District. That doesn't count anything else. That's just the fire district. That's $950 as it is now. And they're asking for another $690 on top. So, okay, 95 plus 690. And I know my numbers are pretty damn close. They may not be exact, but they're pretty damn close. So now you're 101.9. So you're another, what is that? Another 60, 70 some odd dollars across a year, which doesn't seem like a lot. And that's the point. They try not to make it seem like a lot, but you're over $1,000 a year. You're over $1,000 a year, man, just for this.
1: Nothing ever does. It's just that it's one thing on top of the next, on top of the next. It's just, yep. it's a bullet point list that's just a thousand items long and maybe not any individual one. And once again, like it doesn't, that's all arbitrary. Like what you consider to be a lot is going to vary from arbitrary. Person to person. It is again about how this is being presented by the mainstream. That was a piss poor presentation. It's $6.90. Anyway, moving on, like, wait a minute.
3: No, what? It's not. It's not. It's more than that. And it's across 2 years. So it's doubly more than that. And then if you are living out there and your property is worth what most property is worth out there, it's a huge, that's a huge line item, man. And then ultimately, it's so frustrating. We go over this, I guess, week after week. But, you know, the whole like, it's only this much more. Well, fuck you, because you have 25, 30, 40 different parts of the government, state, county, between state, county, city, and federal, who every single season, it's the same. Oh, it's only 1% more. It's only 3% more. It's only $6.90 more. You add it all up, and all of a sudden, we're at 50%, man. Like, what they take from us... What is, and that's just what's seen, like what we can actually see is a line item tax. It's somewhere in the realm of 40 to 50% at this point that is stolen from us. That doesn't count the shit that is unseen, which is basically goods and services we pay more for because of fees, regulations, and taxes that we don't even see on the other side of the counter that get baked into the price of what we pay because the end user always pays. And that's us. We're the end user.
1: And there's no opt out to any of it. So it's like, well, so you there's guys no are like, if there's an option to like, now you're okay, you have an option and your house is on fire. So you would opt for these guys not to show up. First of all, I don't know. You didn't give me that choice. I don't even know what that world would look like because you don't ever give anyone that choice. You just, okay, I don't know. Let's finish this stupid clip. I'm going
3: to. Yeah, well, it would also force competition.
1: Yeah, no.
3: I mean, that's my beef. Is like, I don't think cops shouldn't exist. I think they shouldn't exist in this form as a monopoly. Same thing with firefighters. That's the point. It shouldn't be monopolized by one Leviathan antiquated entity that will kill me if I resist, extract it from me whether I want it or not, and then has no incentive to provide the services I want because they don't have to. I want it all privatized. I would sign up for a private thing. Perhaps, or I might not. That's on me. It's up to me. But it would definitely run better and cost less.
17: Chief Crawford says if this new levy does not pass, it will directly affect those who need help in the future.
15: We would have to go back to probably two-man stations, you know, what we were at in 2018, 2019. You know, and that would be devastating with the growth here.
1: Something else that bears mentioning is the nature of all of the reasons given for why these whatever districts entities find themselves in this position, and it's referred to constantly. We've of course discussed it as has you know infinity other places. The inflation, everything's going up. Oh, the fire truck that used to be $700K is now $1.3 million. So everything is inflated. All of the equipment is inflated. They don't mention the salaries and benefits, but those get inflated. And the huge influx, the growth, the inflation and the growth, the inflation and the growth. When you boil down the causes for why did this place, why did North Idaho and Idaho in general explode in population in the last 6 years? Why did that happen? Well, I think we've discussed it ad nauseum, as has many, but people like me, my archetype, came here because of what the state did to us in our former, even more totalitarian locales. So the state drove us here. That drove the population increase, was how the state behaved. Then the inflation was also caused by the state because they turned on the Fed money printers and devalued the currencies ridiculously in the last 6 years. So literally you got like a someone who is employed by the state, who's incentivized to keep the money rolling in because that's how he draws his salary, explaining that the state doing this and the state doing that is the reason, even though he doesn't say that. You see what I'm saying? It's all so circular. This all comes down to one thing. And then now we're told that this apparatus that caused all of it in the first place simply needs to extract just a little bit more from us temporarily this one time.
3: Yeah. Meanwhile, inflation also has hit all of us. It's almost as if they just don't care or forget or just it doesn't connect. It's like, oh, our budgets are getting blown apart because of inflation. And all of us down below them as the normal people are like, yeah. We know. We buy groceries. Leave us alone, please. Stop taxing us. Like, our wages didn't go up. Unlike the government, unlike the state, we can't vote a raise for ourselves. We can't just be like, oh, all in favor of extracting more from the peasants, say aye. We don't get to do that. We are the peasants. We're the end users. So we're the ones who get extracted. Wild, man.
1: It is wild stuff.
3: Watching these guys talk about how they need more money is just, it's so gnarly.
18: We need this money. We need this money.
1: Let's, as long as we're on that, here's my schools from KTVB.
19: Our top story here tonight. Ooh, Idaho's public school funding formula has not been updated for decades. So now state education leaders are pushing for major changes to it. Aspen Shumpert spoke to the Department of Education today. And Aspen, it sounds like they're planning on bringing this up during the next legislative session.
20: Yeah, and the department says this model is going to reflect what they've been hearing from school administrators, parents, families across the state who have an input on how they want to see dollars going to classrooms.
1: Classrooms.
21: Updating the funding formula has been a conversation, a serious conversation for a decade or more in our state.
22: Gideon Tolman, Idaho Department of Education Chief Financial Officer, says the state hasn't updated its public school funding formula since 1994.
1: Want to guess how much?
3: Why do they do that? Why do they read the news to us while having another conversation going on in the background? That is irritating. Understand that.
1: Can you guys go to a quiet room, please? Or can you have your segment producer tell the people in the background to pipe down for 30 seconds? I know it's crazy. They're like loudly discussing behind the guy with the lav mic.
3: Well, I'm pretty sure they set this up where it's like pre-recorded on top of another recording type thing so that they could absolutely not have that background conversation going on.
1: I don't know if it in this particular, yeah, maybe? but both versions happen all the time. What you just described happens all the time. And them being in noisy rooms where people are just loudly conversing right behind the camera guy also happens. Either way, I don't know why it's impossible to interview Gideon Tolman, the CFO of a state apparatus, in a quiet space, but apparently it's impossible. Do you want to guess how much Gideon Tolman makes?
3: Oh, is he a superintendent? Is he the state superintendent?
22: Gideon Tolman, Idaho Department of Education Chief Financial Officer.
3: Yeah. Ooh. Oh, okay. I bet the CFO for the Idaho cartel known as Education, this dude probably makes over a quarter of a mil. He's somewhere between 250 and 350.
1: Well, from what I could tell, we have a base salary that's public record, and that's more like 150. But that does not include all of the, of course, benefits packages. Yep. And that was, you got retirement contributions, health insurance, dental and vision, yep, life insurance, yep, employer, yep, payroll taxes, life and insurance, other state benefits that are, yep, maybe not public or weren't easily findable. So you're probably right.
3: It's probably COLAs. You probably have per diems for when he travels. You have guaranteed cost of living adjustments. I'm sure there's housing allowance stuff baked into there somewhere. He may drive a rig that belongs to the school district, so he doesn't pay for his own rig. That stuff happens sometimes too. Dude, the platinum benefits alone are worth easily another probably 50 to 100K, guaranteed. That's how this stuff works.
1: This is
3: how they do it, so to save on payroll.
1: Sure, of course. Now, this is the expert that the mainstream media is going to feature to explain to us why we need a different funding model for public schools.
22: Gideon Tolman, Idaho Department of Education Chief Financial Officer, says the state hasn't updated its public school funding formula since 1994.
21: We need to make some updates to reflect the changes that have happened in those years.
22: Changes like major population boom, technology advancements, and a growing number of students who need more resources. The GEM state funds
3: public schools. That's not true. Enrollment has been decreasing. That's one of the issues, because the funding that is a lie. That is one of the issues with the funding formula that has been brought up, is that when you get paid per student but you're hemorrhaging students, then you get less money. And that's one of the big beefs right now going around the Idaho public school system. They are not, I mean, maybe some districts are growing, but there is only a handful of districts that are growing. As a state, and on the average, the public education system is losing students, even in Idaho. It's not as fast in Idaho as it is in other places, but it's to the tune of something like 1-2% over the last couple of years.
1: Let's hear one more time how they phrase that.
22: Changes like major population boom, technology advancements, and a growing number of students who need more resources. The GEM state funds public schools based on average daily attendance.
3: A growing number of students who need more resources. Okay, so it even got me the first time around. You're right. I had to replay it a second time. Basically, not that the districts are growing and that there are more students, but that there are more students who need more resources, whatever
1: more
3: that
1: per,
3: means.
1: Less
3: guess.
1: Total, more per.
3: More per, yeah. Wow.
1: Yeah. Isn't it interesting, though, that it even got like, you when it blows right past you? But that's exactly what they are attempting to do. That's the impression that it is meant to leave.
3: Oof. Oof.
0: Ah. Gotcha, bitch.
3: Man, he even got me.
1: But unlike
3: most of them, I had a retort ready to rock, where it's like, no, I actually know what's going on here. What you've just said is a lie. It turns out what they said.
1: Well, we didn't actually technically say it.
3: Not a bold-faced lie, but it's a non-truth, which to me is the same as a lie.
1: It's manipulative. Uh-huh. And
3: what motivation could the CFO possibly have for talking about changing the, it's almost like the people whose own interest is deeply involved in the way that this whole thing works maybe want more money again.
2: They're very good at masking themselves as a legitimate private entity. And then when you really pull everything back and you pull these layers back, you realize who you're dealing with. You're dealing with the cartel.
1: I would like to ask the robot so we can get some specific percentages. Over the last 5 years, as concisely as possible, give me the public school enrollment percentages in Idaho. Are they going up or going down?
10: One sec. If you mean public school enrollment, it ticked up slightly through 2023-24, then declined for 2 years. So it's down over the last 5 year span. From roughly 314,000 in 2023-24 to about 310,000 in 2025-26.
1: So down overall.
3: But you'll notice Chauncey said over a 5 year span, it decreased, which means that, so it had an uptick between 23 and 24, a small uptick, but that means it was decreasing before 23-24 and after 23-24.
1: Yes, and down over the last 5 years. So, which is why they have to phrase it the way that they do, because enrollment is down. So, wouldn't that mean you need less money?
3: Yep. Well, and even AI is sort of doing the news speak type thing, because if enrollment had only been decreasing from 24-25 and 25-26, then the time span Chauncey used would have been 3 years or 2 years even.
1: Right.
3: Not five.
1: Yes.
3: But he used 5 years. So it was decreasing before 23-24 and decreasing after 23-24. So it's sort of like saying it started at 325,000, then went down to 320, then went down to 310, and then ticked back up to 314, and then ticked back down the next 2 years.
1: Surge!
3: A 50% increase in students that need a lot of resources.
1: Well, it's interesting too, because, you know, it gives me the text of what I said, my exact words. Over the last 5 years, as concisely as possible, give me the public school enrollment figures, enrollment percentages in Idaho. Are they going up or going down? The answer is
3: Give you the percentages.
1: You're right. It did not. It gave me, that's interesting. I asked for percentages. It gave me hard numbers. And
3: gave you hard, raw numbers.
1: Why did it say it ticked up? It leads with it ticked up slightly through 23 through 24. But I said over the last 5 years, as concisely as possible, what are the enrollment percentages? Are they going up or going down? For some reason, it picks an arbitrary year in that window where it ticked up and it leads with that. What does that have to do with what I asked?
3: Newspeak, dude. It's everywhere. Even the AI has it.
1: Wow. All right, yeah. Let's keep going on this one.
3: Well, it's almost like AI has been designed by our lizard overlords.
1: Wow.
3: Weird. You think they're going to give you a tool like that that hasn't already been trained and curated the way they want? Like, there's no way that they'll give us a tool to tear off our own shackles. Yeah.
22: Changes like major population boom, technology advancements, and a growing number of students who need more resources. The GEM State funds public schools based on average daily attendance.
21: Essentially what it takes to staff a classroom. And so there's a portion of a teacher, a portion of a classified staff, and an administrative staff to support a classroom. Are you a special education student?
3: Okay. Or an
1: Should I keep going?
3: No, I'm just going, yeah, okay. Oh, that was all word salad.
1: Yeah.
21: Are you
3: it takes staff to staff the staff.
1: And then there's a staff to support the staff when the staff needs a staff support staff.
21: Are you a special education student or an English language learner or an economically disadvantaged student or in an alternative program? And those students require more resources.
22: Tolman says,
3: why does an economically disadvantaged student require more? Aren't they going to school for free already?
21: Resources.
3: What am I missing? Do you walk in? Is public education? I mean, I haven't been in for 20 years. I graduated in 06. But have things changed so much that if you walk in and they're like, hey, take this questionnaire, you take it, and they're like, oh, it turns out you're poor. Come with us. They lead you into another section of the school. They're like, this is for the poor kids where we give you more stuff or more resources. Welcome to the poor wing.
1: Well, that section has an ice cream machine.
3: There's more resources. Oh, that's where the ice cream's good for morale.
22: Tolman says the current model worked well when everyone was going to their neighborhood schools. But now there are other options like charter schools and online learning.
3: Yes.
21: It's probably past time to take a look at how to better incorporate those other elements into our funding formula.
22: This summer,
3: yeah. So what you have is we finally figured out a way to starve these bastards of the money, because that's the only way to beat the government at its own game. Literally, just to starve them of cash, any way you can. And the.

0: it based on another metric yet to be seen.
1: I mean, these cuts are killing people.
2: The formula worked fantastic when basically nobody opted out. But now that a noticeable percentage of people are opting out, this is unacceptable.
3: This summer, State Department of Ed staff traveled the state to hear from school leaders, teachers, and families on what should be prioritized.
0: They always include that part, too. I know we're taking forever on this one, but there's so much to break down in every damn sentence. Families. It's always important that they include that last part, right? Teachers, administrators, admin, educators, and of course, the most important part of this equation, families.
2: Is you.
0: But you know, the families, they don't give a shit about families. They only give a shit about the families who are heavily invested in the public indoctrination system. Those are the families they want to hear from, and those are the families that are being referred to in this report. You know, the families that they hate? That's us. We're those families, Scott. They don't give a shit about us and our families. In fact, they hate us. We're the reason they're scrambling for money. Even though when I pay my property taxes and my income taxes and my sales taxes and my gambling taxes and my alcohol taxes, a bunch of that shit still goes into their slush funds. So they still get a bunch of my money. I never get it back. We educate on our own dime, but they hate us anyways because of what we represent. And because when we pull our kids out, they don't get the attendance, so they get less money, less of my money.
2: We're not the families
0: they care about.
2: Let's interview Gideon Tolman, the Idaho CFO for the public, you know, the Idaho Department of Education. Let's interview his wife and see what she says. Oh, okay, well, that's what the families have to say.
3: Teachers and families on what should be prioritized in the funding model. Tolman says three main topics kept coming up, including enrollment-based funding, which the state used briefly during the pandemic to provide stable budgets to districts.
4: If you have 90% of your students coming or 100% of your students coming, it's the same fixed costs for running the building, staffing the building, having a teacher in the classroom.
3: Idahoans also want to see the public education budget grow to reduce the burden on taxpayers when districts continually ask for bonds.
0: Not all Idahoans.
2: Let's hear that.
0: Thank you for speaking for me, though.
2: What did they just say? Idahoans want more money taken from their own pockets? How did they phrase that?
3: Idahoans also want to see the public education budget grow to reduce the burden on taxpayers when districts continually ask for bonds and levies.
2: They want to see the budget grow, which comes from the taxpayers, but then to reduce the burden on taxpayers when they're asked for money? I don't understand.
0: Well, it doesn't make sense if you don't think about it. But yes, somehow... please tax us harder so that we can be taxed less hard.
2: Idahoans want it.
0: All Idahoans want more taxation so we can have less taxation.
5: But it might work for us.
3: And they hope to see more support for special education, which public schools are required to provide.
4: That there is $100 million.
0: The best support for special education is for parents to nut up and take care of their own children in a homeschool environment where they'll get the attention and love they deserve.
2: What?
0: That is the best program for special education kids, is you teaching your kids and loving on them and giving them the education that works for them. I know, crazy, right? I'm probably going to get called a fascist now.
4: That there is about $100 million gap between what schools receive for special education student costs and what those costs actually are.
3: While federal money covers some special education funding, Tolman says it's not enough.
4: But that state funding is based on every district and charter having 6% of their student population qualified as special education. And we know that for most districts and charters, it's actually closer to double that, more like 12% of their student population is special education. So that gap between the 6 and 12%.
0: So is this guy literally making the argument that I think he's making, where he's like, as far as statistics go, reports say that 6% of our student body is retarded, but it's actually double that. 12% of our kids are retarded. Give us more money.
2: That's what he's saying. They're wildly underestimating the percentages of Mongos, and so what we have is not enough. It's not enough.
4: So that gap between the 6 and 12% is then...
2: I'm sorry, Mr. CFO, Mongo is a wildly outdated term. Oh, I'm so sorry. Yeah, the retards. There's way more retards.
4: So that gap between the 6 and 12%...
0: It's think of the children, but even worse.

0: the retarded children. Think of them.
1: Please.
2: So that gap between the 6 and 12% is then covered by supplemental levies.
3: Now the Department of Ed is working with state lawmakers to create a model they'll pitch during the upcoming legislative session.
2: Is it a matter of redistributing the existing amount of money that we have for public schools? Is it adding more money? Is it a combination of both? And at this point, we think it'll probably be a combination of both.
4: 2 years ago, the department...
5: I'm pretty sure this guy is a gay communist, which are basically the same thing. I know it's a redundancy, but I'm pretty sure this dude is a gay communist.
6: That is so good. So this is one of those instances where he starts interviewing himself. Is it about redistribution? I think it is. Is it about taking more from people? I think it is. And at the end of the day, what do I think? I think we need to do both. We need to take more and we need to redistribute harder.
5: At the end of the day, it's about students.
6: Yeah,
0: the money.
5: It's families. All about the staff.
6: Families.
0: Money.
5: And the special needs students.
0: Money.
3: Tolman says it's not enough.
5: Oh, hey, don't worry, though. I brought my own questions for this interview, so that's okay. Don't worry.
6: Do I think it's enough?
3: Tolman says it's not enough.
6: I
5: think that might be a soundbite right there.
3: Tolman says it's
5: perfectly
3: not enough.
5: Tied into the Melissa Winthrow or whatever, and then tied in with the other gal. So you could basically it's not enough. These cuts are killing people. I like your taxes. Boom, boom, boom.
4: Have we all just paid
5: the Idaho cartel
4: share?
5: In a nutshell right there.
4: I like your taxes. Fund
5: right?
4: The government. I like your taxes. Literally.
6: Something like that.
3: It's not enough. It's not
5: enough.
3: You know,
5: if any of these people had their way, then most of these special needs students wouldn't even be alive anyways. They would have been aborted. So what are they complaining about? Oh, that's right. They're complaining because now they're a problem because they're alive.
3: It's not enough.
5: But all these crazy leftists, if they knew these kids were going to be special needs, would have just killed them in the womb anyways. Because compassion and whatnot.
6: Let's do mid-show. What do you think on that topic? Another thing about money seems like a good place.
5: Speaking of being smothered in the cradle,
6: this is a value for value show. No ID. Yes, we are the opposite of all of this stuff. We don't redistribute. We don't ask for, I guess we do ask for more, but we ask for it. We don't demand it. It's not temporary. This is an ongoing proposition. We're being honest with you with regard to how we are asking for, not demanding, not putting it to a vote until you vote correctly, just asking for value in return if you find our program valuable. That's the value for value
5: model.
6: Well,
5: one thing we don't do is trot out our retarded children and use them as a human shield for funding. So at the very least, you know, we don't stoop to that level. You're welcome, America.
6: Well, see, the thing is we thought there was only one retard hosting No ID, but there's actually two. It's a much higher percentage than we previously thought. So we need, there's just more. These hosts need more resources.
5: A 100% surge in retardation on the No ID podcast. And if all else fails, he can always move back to the motherland.
0: An epidemic.
5: And he'll be fine.
6: It's an epidemic. It's a pandemic of, I don't even know. I've gotten lost in my own
5: references. It's so bad, the CDC might get involved.
6: The experts at the CDC. There's a data tracker.
0: The experts.
6: Yes, there's a data tracker for No ID.
5: Yeah.
6: There's not been a surge. There's no surge. It's not value season.
5: Value season. I'm sure we have some back to school special we can offer, but I don't know what it is because I don't know when school starts. So
6: I'm here. They're moving it up to July.
5: We start school.
6: Now.
5: We say we start school.
6: Well, it's earlier and earlier every year. So I think right after Independence Day, they're going to start school.
5: Studies show that ample classroom time and zero breaks or outside time or sunshine or recess or body movement improves test scores.
6: So the value for value model,
5: give
6: which
5: us
6: is
5: more money.
6: What this show runs on, more money. We need money.
7: I need money.
6: And money does
5: all right.
6: Keep the lights
5: but if we're
6: on,
5: gonna talk like that, We got to address the tarantula in the room.
6: We're doing it. We're getting there. Right. I want to go through all the different ways that you can return value to this program, because it's a multitude of ways that you can return value if you find our program valuable. And that is time, talent, and treasure. And that there's a lot of different bullet points under that subheading. And time and talent, you've heard a little bit of it already, where people have producers. You guys are producers of this program. You help us make the show by submitting show art, which I got a couple of those this week. Articles and show audio and anything you think we should cover, which I got a lot of. We got a lot of that. We got a lot of that this week too. And we're very appreciative. It's all at noidshow.com. There's a contact form. There's email addresses. A lot of you guys already know us. You can text us stuff. You can email otherwise throw stuff our way that you think is worthy of consideration, or stuff you'd like to hear broken down on this program. So time and talent. Oh, spreading the word is a huge value add for our program. That's how shows like this grow. So please do not be shy to tell people about the show if you like it. That is big value returned in the time category.
5: You can sign personal up for referrals always tend to be the most effective, so we really appreciate those.
6: Big time. I do a weekly newsletter, comes out on either Thursday or Friday, just previewing the show's that week's topics for the program, and try to make them funny and interesting. You can sign up to get the newsletter at noidshow.com. It's about halfway down the page. You just submit your email and you'll get added on our distribution list. And what else? That's, I think, all the big time and talent stuff. I got to read this message that was sent in. And it says, hey, the part of the river they were complaining about on the news, well, it has water again. So I guess give the river keeper another 100K. one of our producers nice noticed that the river hath runneth dry, and that, you know, all the cattle
5: but it runneth dry no longer.
6: And it's now there's water. So I'm sure what we'll do is we'll cover that. We'll do audio from the mainstream media report on the water being back in that part of the river that I'm sure is going to air in 1990. Sure. Never.
5: Man, that was only a couple of weeks ago too, that we ran that, maybe less. What was it? 2 weeks, three weeks.
6: It was 2 weeks.
5: Hey, it's a crisis. Oh wait. Hey, the water's back.
6: Anyway, moving along. Hmm.
5: Who was that? Who sent the article, or was he? Did they want to name?
6: It was a message. That was Jack, executive producer Jack, who sent. It was just he just sent in a message because I think he was driving by and he noticed it, and so that's the sort of value return I'm talking about, where you keep us
5: front of mind
6: and send us feedback on the stuff you're hearing on this program. It goes a long
5: way. Love follow ups like that.
6: Yeah,
5: oh, that's fantastic, because it gives such great credence to what we're doing here.
6: Exactly. Also leaving ratings or reviews. I've mentioned that the last couple shows. If you whatever you think of the program, click the 5 stars if you think that it's worthy of it, or whatever you think we have earned on whatever platform you're listening on. Ratings and reviews are helpful.
5: I guess like and subscribe on YouTube. I know that's so cliche and lame to say because everybody says it, but we are on YouTube also. In fact, that's where I do my listening when I listen back to these shows to critique myself. Like and subscribe.
6: Smash that like button.
5: Oh, man.
6: If I had an air horn, I'd play it.
5: I'm glad you don't.
6: Time and talent, that's pretty well covers, I think, the ways to contribute back time and talent to this program. Oh, boots on the ground reports. I have a boots on the ground report from one of our insiders with the city of Spokane. We'll get to that in second half of show. I have a clip, and then I have some insider knowledge that you will not find in the mainstream. So that sort of stuff is huge. If your area of expertise, stuff that you think we ought to know that is not easily findable, that sort of thing. Everyone's an expert in something. So boots on the ground reports are extremely appreciated. So thanks everybody for contributing back value to our program, and please continue to do so. Now the treasure portion of time, talent, treasure is of course just straight up currency, and that it goes a long way to helping keep the lights on and keeping this program going. It takes a lot of effort and work to execute the show every week. As such, we did have an offline conversation this week, and I think it's this is what you were just mentioning a moment ago, Paul, where it's worth addressing. Yep. And do you want me to take the lead on it, or you got thoughts or set it up?
5: I say, well, yeah, you take the lead on it. I think your setups are good. And when there's spots to knock them down, I'll knock it down. Because I have a few thoughts, but I know you do too. So I'll let you, if you're up for it, I'll let you start.
6: Okay, gotcha. So so we received a message this week from one of our executive producers, and he said that we ought to consider how we're coming across when we discuss the treasure portion of Time, Talent, Treasure, and our need for it, slash how Paul and I and the show are thinking about money and a couple of different specifics he brought up. One, that we've mentioned repeatedly that we haven't really done anything with the money that has been donated thus far. That it's just sort of like, it's sitting in the account and we haven't had any like clear expenditures or capital investments or more equipment or whatever, because it was sort of a fixed initial startup cost for the show, which is just, you know, whatever, the microphones and all that sort of thing. And then the ongoing costs are there. I mean, you know, the web hosting and all of the different ways that you continue to pay to keep the show out there in the ether. Those are ongoing, but they're not crazy. I mean, it's nothing like the retail hospitality world that Paul and I came from, where the overhead is huge.
5: Yep.
6: The overhead is relatively small, and so therefore we haven't used much of it. We've mentioned that a lot, and then also Paul specifically brought up that you know, he's been making good money doing what he's been doing for I don't know, a day job, if you want to call it that, in the last year, and that, like, you know, you've said, like, neither one of us needs the money. And so this executive producer had mentioned that we might want to consider how we're coming across when we discuss money in that way and people's motivation to then donate.
5: So I guess I'll step in then now with a couple of things. So, and it was some valid points that he brought up, and I was irked about it, not at him, but just at the situation, because, I'm unfiltered, you know, me in particular, I can get myself in trouble. I say things and I mean one thing with them and other people hear something else. I'm unfiltered. I'm an open book. Pretty much. It's just how it is. My wife likes to use the term authentic. Apparently that's a buzzword now, but yeah, I mean what I say. I say what I mean. I am what I am. And I mean, you guys at this point, if you listen, you know. So there's a couple of things in there. Going back to the beginning, is one thing that we also haven't mentioned that I'll mention now is that Scott and I both have put up a couple grand of our own money into this to get it started. So we're not being blithe about any of it, and we don't mean to come off as if we're not grateful or that we don't need it or anything like that. We've actually invested a significant chunk of our own coin to get started. And so the executive producer donations, they actually do mean a lot to us. I hope we have conveyed that. I mean, I've tried to be as grateful as I am. And I think Scott too, because it's really cool. It's a sign. It's a, what's the word I want? Like, I have a lot of respect for somebody who puts their money where their mouths are, where their principles are. And in this case, that's you guys, executive producers, doing that for us. And we ourselves have done it for this show. And if I guess I want to get a little cliche or campy with it, I could say we've done it for you guys, our listeners. So we're into it a chunk of change as well. The donations the executive producer contributions we've received have, I would say at this juncture, just about covered it. So we're breaking even on the show, give or take. Now, the reason why we've mentioned we haven't spent much of the funds is because once we did the initial outlay for all of the equipment, for the software, and then took, gosh, what was it, man? 20 hours of our time to get our audio set up. I mean, it was a lot.
6: It's probably about right.
5: It was across three or four sessions. It was a lot. And of course, you know,
6: mostly because we're special needs. We're special needs hosts, man. That's a high percentage of retards trying to work the potentiometers around here.
5: Well, at that time, it was 50% of us was caveman retarded, and that was me. I'll own up to it. Scott had to hold mine, like lead me by the nose here to get this stuff figured out. It's just not my jam, but we got it. We got it eventually. But the point is it was definitely a major time investment and a monetary investment. So we don't take your investment into us for granted. We just hadn't spent a bunch of it yet because, well, we didn't have really any big major expenditures. And Scott and I are not the kind of guys to spend just for the sake of spending.
6: We need an ice cream machine.
5: Plus, we have a few. Yeah, no ice cream machines in the studio, man. We just haven't done it. You know, we're happy with a French press cup of coffee and a cigar. we keep it pretty simple. But the equipment that we run, it's expensive. So what, in our minds, we've been saving the funds for either if we... There's a couple of marketing campaigns we've been mulling over. Those are not cheap. We haven't pulled the trigger on anything yet because we're trying to find something that will provide an excellent rate of return. And that's hard to find.
6: Yeah,
5: and everything's, they're all expensive. It's just whether or not the rate of return justifies it. But yeah. Also hardware. If the hardware goes down, you know, right off the bat, we're anywhere from two to $500 to replace hardware. So we've just been judiciously, you know, eyeballing what we want to do next and making sure that we have the coin to back it. And that's really it. It's nothing about us being blithe and just being like, well, it doesn't matter. And we'll just let it sit here forever and ever. Don't worry. It'll get used at some point and it is very much appreciated. And then as far as, I guess me talking about my day job, and you know, Scott and I both have part-time day jobs and we're also both in positions where we've sold our businesses and we're in an interesting spot of life that is unique, but also I think necessary for both of us as we rebuild our lives in different ways and heal physically and mentally and emotionally from different things. And, you know, both of us have been through a lot in the last few years. And so I think it's been a blessing to both of us and it's given us the time to put this project together. Is it a patch? So now I'm going to do the Department of Education CFO thing. I'm bringing my own questions now. Is it a project of passion, a passion project? Yes. Does it mean a lot to us? Yes. Do we put a lot of time and energy into it? Yes. Scott in particular, though, to Scott's credit, he does 80% of the heavy lifting and I really appreciate it. So I'm the lucky one. I get to show up and be the color commentary and I come prepared with some things and I send a lot of articles when they come across my desk, but Scott's the one who really sets the show up. So this is a labor of love that we hope will turn into something that's, you know, something we do maybe more than once a week, something that does generate revenue and becomes we have a business. We have a literal LLC. We file taxes. We show revenue, yada, yada, yada, yada, so on and so forth. So yeah, contributions are part of that formula and we really do appreciate them. And they are part of our business, a business we genuinely, sincerely hope will grow and can only grow via you guys spreading the word and, you know, putting in contributions when and where you find value with us. And that's kind of the deal. So yeah, when I mentioned like, yeah, I'm making decent money right now at my job, it's not because I'm trying to brag or flex or say we don't need it. It's more just like, I was saying it more because I was telling a story about how irritated I was at the government and how much time of mine they abused. And it was like, hey, fuck you. I'm billing you for this. But it was also out of gratitude. So yeah, you know, but there's also the other thing too, is, you know, when you say you make X amount an hour, but when you work 15, 20 hours a week doing that, it's not like a full-time gig where you're, you know, and the math is different than people might think, but even then Scott and I were talking about that too. Cause that point got brought up and, you know, we were kind of told, well, you shouldn't talk about what you make in your day job. Cause then people might not want to donate. And I was thinking, well, okay, that's kind of fair. But at the same time, I mean, we all, you know, when you buy a pair of Air Jordans, are you thinking like, oh, I'm not going to buy this pair of Air Jordans because the guy who owns the brand is already a billionaire? Or when you listen to other podcasts that have famous and wealthy people running the podcasts, and that's, you know, and people pay them money, advertisers and donations and contributors. I mean, nobody's shitting on them for making good money. So I don't think our people are going to do the same. At least I hope not.
6: Yeah, I hope not too. Yeah, that's all really well stated. And just to round it out before we head into second half of show here, you know, just to use the mothership, No Agenda, and the pioneers of this model as the direct corollary to what we're talking about here, and to the point you just made, you know, both John and Adam were mainstream media figures who had large paydays over extended periods of time from the publications where they worked for, and MTV and PC Magazine and Venture. You know, and businesses started and sold, and Adam even took a business public, and you know, John wrote 18,000 books. I mean, you know, it's not as if like, I mean, what does quote needed the money even mean? you know, it really just became its own thing where regardless of their personal financial positions, what you think you know about them or whatever, it was an ongoing source that that's what they made their living or they made their income on the show. That No Agenda was their full-time job, as they continued to point out. So what they did or didn't have in the bank or their net worth, that's sort of like not the point. And the producers, many of whom hear this program too, and we appreciate all of you, just like they appreciate you. It's like immaterial. You know, if you find the program valuable, then please contribute back value to the program, whatever the value means to you. It's as simple as that. And of course, we want this to become an ongoing source of revenue, like Paul mentioned. You know, that this could be our full-time job, man. That's a dream, or at least something that's like continues to be worthwhile for everybody involved. You hearing it, and us doing it.
5: This is the sort of project that has it has growth potential, and basically the more value that people derive from us, hopefully the more they contribute back, or the more contributors we get or executive producers we get. And you know, it'll be a self-fulfilling prophecy. Basically, the more we get put back in, the more we will put back out. And yeah, this becomes a thing that is maybe I was going to say a full part-time job, but like, you know, something that is more than what it is right now. It's absolutely something we're willing to do. It all just depends on how things go.
6: Exactly. So with all that being said,
5: we will never beg and we will always be grateful.
6: Yeah. Well, I can just hear John Dvorak being like, well, you guys better get used to begging because that's the value for value model. And I do have, by the way, I put together,
5: it's not my style.
6: I put together, nor mine. And I put together a Dvorak soundboard, which I've been reluctant to use because I don't know if it's like disrespectful or an homage. I think of it like an homage, and I have a lot of good stuff, but I haven't been using it. And so, but just so you guys, it's there, and all those things that Paul said.
1: That's a good point.
6: I'll start working them in. You guys got to tell me though if it's disrespectful.
5: Dude, you should.
6: Yeah, well.
5: Well, that'll be up to the executive producers to give you feedback on that. As far as I'm concerned, I think it's cool. You're paying homage.
1: Yeah. So,
5: no issues here.
6: With all that being said, to become an executive producer of this program, contributing value back in the treasure category, please go to noidshow.com where there are many different methods to do that. PayPal, Venmo, and Patreon. And I think YouTube is, I'm not sure if we're eligible on YouTube yet, but there's lots of different ways that you can kick back value. And that could mean anything. That could mean a dollar. It could mean $10. It could mean $1,000. Value means many different things to many different people. So if you've gotten value out of this show, please consider what that means and kick some value back to us. It goes a long, long way, and we appreciate it. All right, noidshow.com.
5: Yes,
6: DJ Paul, you got a song while we take a pee break before we head into second half?
5: Yeah, I got a good one that I pulled up while we were talking about the education system and needing more money and retarded kids.

0: They do not deserve government funding.
1: Nobody does.
2: Oh, really?
0: You're being mean.
1: Oh, really?
2: Yeah. Second half of show, which of course Dvorak loved. It's a little different on this program, though. I don't have any UFO clips, but I do have, I'd like to get to that boots on the ground report I referenced. So let's start with what the message pertains to, which is...
3: More than a year and a half ago, Spokane County was allotted $44 million in federal disaster relief funding for the Gray and Oregon Road fires. Today, it still hasn't given any of that money to fire victims. The county has a contract in place with the Spokane Region Long-Term Recovery Group to identify which victims still need help.
4: But it will take even more time before any of the federal funding gets distributed to them. Derek Strom asked county leaders, why this process is taking so long.
5: Just over 3 years after hundreds of people lost their homes in the Gray and Oregon Road fires, many still need help. It was announced 20 months ago that Spokane County would receive $44 million in federal disaster funding to help. The county actually received that money at the beginning of this year, but fire victims haven't seen any of it at work yet. So far, the only money the county has spent from that grant is for a contract with the Spokane Region Long-Term Recovery Group to coordinate which victims still need help.
6: We'll provide the data back of what the need is out there. We don't get involved with how they're going to distribute the money, or you know, how much is towards rebuilding, how much is towards repair, how much is towards new construction.
7: Even though the Spokane Region Long-Term Recovery Group has a contract in place with the county to navigate fire victims to some of these new resources that the county will be funding, doesn't know when this federal money will actually start being distributed to fire victims.
5: George Dahl is the county's administrator for housing and community development. He says the funding will start going out to organizations that help victims with housing projects in the next 2 months, but it could take longer for the work to actually begin.
8: We're hearing a lot about trees and folks wanting trees removed. We've got a lot of debris that still remains on personal property. There's also other damages that have occurred when you think about the fire response.
5: The county has decided to divide that $44 million into several categories, with half of the funding going towards housing. Some of that will include building new homes and will be spent first. Other areas include infrastructure and economic revitalization. The Long-Term Recovery Group says it already has identified 85 people that are in need of this funding. It encourages anyone who still needs help to contact them.
2: There's a couple different points on this clip. For one, I just want to reiterate, these were the fires from 2023. Not the recent ones. This is over 3 years ago. For two, that $44 million, it doesn't appear to be like cash that was distributed that's collecting interest for the city of Spokane or Spokane County or anything like that. It appears to be like a credit line that has yet to be drawn down upon. And so here, this was, and the other thing is that this was sent in, this clip was sent in by, forgive me because it's been a couple of weeks, so I don't, but this was contributed by a producer, not the same producer that gave me the boots on the ground report about it. So I'd like to read his message now. This is good clickbait, he says, but it is truly a speed of government story. FEMA required a super robust public participation process and report of how the funds would be used for public benefit. Lots of meetings and then a Fed review and approval. We've hired a couple legit disaster reconstruction firms from the Southeast that typically do hurricanes, but are prepared to move fast, unlike the recovery group that was stood up right away and hasn't done much. Since a lot of homes are already rebuilt, I'm hoping a portion will go to, quote, Maroads. That's for you, Paul, as both fire areas could use some improved evacuation routes. So it looks like this. Oh, and his, I said good info. Thank you. And he said that this is a little different because the dollars go through HUD, which is actually better than FEMA. He says, I personally still haven't been reimbursed for work that I did post-fire, and FEMA usually takes about 4 years. And so that's the part that's amazing, is that a lot of these houses have just already been rebuilt, I guess, out of people's insurance claims or their own pockets or a combo.
1: HUD. That's even more interesting. That's the Department of Housing and Urban Development.
2: Yeah.
1: But the thing that stood out to me immediately was The fires were 3 years ago. And about 3 years ago, $44 million was basically committed or appropriated to relief. The funds didn't show up to the county until the beginning of this year. So it took them two and a half years to move the money slash not even money, but the line of credit.
2: Just make the line of credit available.
1: Yeah. It took over 2.5 years for the feds just to complete that step. And then the county, Spokane County, engaged the services of a third party, an NGO, I'm going to guess, and that specializes in this sort of thing, but of course takes its sweet time. And this NGO has taken anywhere from 6 to 8 months to data collect, I guess, to see who's going to get what. But I mean, if this is what you do as an organization, and it's taking you this long, I wonder how much that contract is worth too.
2: Right.
1: It's probably a pretty penny. So yeah, the things I immediately keyed in on were, wow, 2.5 years for the feds to move the money or the line of credit over to the county of Spokane. And then anywhere from 6 to 8 months for the NGO that they've hired to do their work to figure out how to distribute funds. And they're not even done and nobody's been paid.
2: Right.
1: And I don't think this should be a thing to begin with, because again, that's literal Federal Reserve printer money. That is the printer goes brr money. The $44 million just brr printed out of thin air. As we all know, it's all printed out of thin air. But when I say printed out of thin air, I mean it's not backed by any revenue source to incoming. And so basically, I think we talked about this last go around, or maybe two episodes ago. But the stats on it are, basically, 30 to 40% of every federal dollar that is spent has no revenue or income behind it. So that means for every $100 that the federal government spends, anywhere from 60 to 70 of those dollars are backed by some form of revenue, whether that's income. $30 to $40 of every $100 is straight up just printed and just injected into the quote unquote economy. That is definitely this money, this quote unquote line of credit.
2: Right.
1: So these same people then turn around later and go, well, we need a bigger budget because of inflation. And then everybody goes, well, how did inflation happen? And it's like, well, because of all of this, $44 million here, $444 million over there. And most of it's unbacked by,
2: yes. And if you object,
1: not even by revenue,
2: if you object to that, then you don't want Spokane residents who lost their houses in fires to be able to rebuild.
1: Correct. Although I thought that's what private insurance was for. That's why they force us to buy it, right? That's the whole scam and scheme on that thing, is you have to have it. If you have a mortgage, you have to have it because the bank demands it. And fire is one of the few things that is straight up, like, actually covered. You know, they have a million and one ways to never pay out on your policy. But fire is almost always one of the things where there's just, like, it's covered. You got to pay. Which is why when committing insurance fraud, fire is the chosen way every time. Nobody commits insurance fraud by leaky pipes. They never pay for water damage, but they'll pay for a burnt building. Now, and that's an aside. That's neither here nor there. The main point to this is, 2.5 years to move the line of credit into position, another almost full year to not even yet distribute it, to tally up how they're going to distribute it, and they're still not done. Give me a break. This is government in action, and so the executive producer who sent it to us, well done, and thank you, because congratulations. Everybody who goes, but without my government, how would we do disaster relief? Well, the private sector that had all of its money still in its pockets would have taken care of this 3 years ago.
2: That's another great point. That
1: it would have been
2: so
1: immediate.
2: Hard to measure what financial position the average homeowner or somebody who loses their house in a fire like this would be in if not for the confiscatory environment that we all find ourselves in. What if they'd been keeping half of their income that gets taken away year after year after decade after decade? What financial position would they be in? What would their insurance policies actually look like if they were real market-based policies, et cetera? et cetera.
1: And the community itself. So, and to extrapolate on that, not just the individuals who were affected, but the community that was affected and the neighbors helping neighbors affect of that. The church around the corner who has a bigger budget because people have more money in their pockets and therefore they feel more willing to tithe. People, and there are gobs and gobs of studies on this. The freer, the more homogenous and more economically free a society is, the more they give to charity, both in time, resources, and currency. When you do well economically and you are free to choose it, charity increases. That's why America, even now, America is still the most charitable country on an individual level, the most charitable country on earth, and always has been since the beginning, because it's the most economically free, it's the most voluntarily based, and it's also our culture and our morals and ethics and value system. But the more that the government becomes God and fills the role that communities, neighbors, churches, and private organizations and charities used to do and did much better, by the way, the more government fills that role and sweeps them aside, the less people are inclined to do it on their own, because it's like, well, I only, you know, I keep 50% when it's all said and done. 50% is mine to keep. Government already got everything else. I got nothing else to spare. I'm not interested. Go away. I gave it the office, and the office was the office of the IRS. Go away.
2: Well, so here,
1: people have more money in their pockets to help, and they have more willingness to do it when they haven't already been sheared three times sideways by their government like a sheep.
9: If we all just pay our fair share, right?
2: Switching now to an actual private sector, I guess, transaction. It hasn't happened yet, but the possibility of that transaction is being reported on by the mainstream. This is from KTVB.
10: Well, you've probably seen this one making the rounds online. The Old State Saloon in downtown Eagle is up for sale. And if you've followed the saloon over the last few years, you know it's a place that's never exactly been short on attention. Now, the question getting people talking isn't just why it's for sale. It's who buys it, what this place becomes next. So first, what exactly is for sale? Well, think of this more or less, I should say, like buying a bar and more like booking a flight on a budget airline.
2: Just quickly for context, in case what? You are not aware. I guess she'll explain her statement in a minute, but I just want to provide context that the Old State Saloon is Mark Fitzpatrick's business. Mark Fitzpatrick just ran in the primary against Governor Pervert, and Pervert took it, of course. So he's been very much in the public eye, you know, doing stuff like, heterosexual awesome this month, or, you know, free beer if you report illegals to ICE, you know, stuff like that. He's always in the national crosshairs because he's using his business as a political platform.
10: The building is included
1: and
10: in
1: as,
10: the...
1: two guys who have worked in hospitality and retail for the last decade and a half. the balls on that guy. I respect it. I mean, I did a similar thing. I was in a position and I did a... Not to the level that Mark Fitzpatrick has done, but I was pretty close to that level. And, you know, you find out real quick that the moment you ruffle the establishment feathers, boy howdy, there's a target on your back and it never goes away. The customers you retain are loyal for life, and you better know how to just run a business well, because there's backlash, you suffer financially also. So I give a lot of credit to Mark. It's not business savvy at all to do what he and I did, but sometimes principles are more important. And if you're business savvy enough, you can still take what you have left as far as your business and your customers go, and you can still make a thriving good business out of it. I think Mark, though, I think he got, like I did, got pretty beat up and pretty worn down at a certain point, and just kind of went, yeah, all right, it's time. Time for a different phase of life.
10: The building is included in the initial price, but everything else, well, it's going to cost you. The building at 50 East State Street is listed for $2.4 million. The liquor license is being offered separately for $500,000. Oh, and then there's the name. The Old State Saloon brand is not automatically included. The listing says it could be purchased or licensed separately by the right buyer. Owner Mark Fitzpatrick says on his listing that he is not selling because the business failed or because he decided to shut up, but because he's, quote, made the decision to put Old State Saloon on the market rather than allow those people or this business to be used as leverage against me. A full explanation will come later, and when it does, it will make sense to any American who still believes the system is supposed to protect free speech and private enterprise rather than punish people for exercising them. The Saloon has built its brand around Fitzpatrick's Christian.
1: You can just hear the derision and the contempt from this lady. I mean, like, I don't think I've ever heard this kind of contempt during a report about somebody selling their business. And like, for $2.4 million?
2: Yeah.
1: Oh, the nerve. Oh, and the liquor license is separate. It's like, yeah, bitch, that happens all the time. It happens right there all the time. Like, and I didn't hear anybody acting this way in Coeur d'Alene when, you know, Hagedorn buys everything up. You, like, no, anytime it's a mainstream player like Hagedorn or the movers and shakers down in Boise, you never get a breathlessly contemptible report like this.
2: Instead, it's like,
1: oh,
2: million.
1: And Hagedorn, who has been the cornerstone of the economic increases and economic activity of Coeur d'Alene, who owns everything down there, they're buying up another thing. And isn't that just great? Yep. Oh, and by the way, the newspaper is also owned by Hagedorn. So yeah, pay no attention
2: to the friendly neighborhood
1: all of
2: reporters,
1: the articles
2: the independent journalists. Yeah.
1: Oh, yeah. Super independent. Yeah.
10: The Saloon has built its brand around Fitzpatrick's Christian and conservative views and describes his customers and business partners as like-minded people. So naturally, when a place known for taking a stance goes up for sale, people start taking stances on who should buy it and what should happen next. And one of those ideas has gone beyond the comment section. An online fundraiser started Friday trying to raise $3 million to buy Old State Saloon and turn it into a gay bar and LGBTQ plus community space. But don't get it twisted. This would not be a co-op situation where everyone owns it. The organizers say donations are not investments, meaning donors would not receive ownership in the business. And if the group doesn't ultimately
1: pause it.
2: I knew you'd love this.
1: So it turns out that the communists don't actually want to do communism they have the money.
2: Yes. We're going to raise money to buy Old State Saloon for the people. It's going to be an LGBTQ up, down, left, right, start, select community space. We're going to gather together as one people's comrades. And when we're done
1: for
2: doing whatever
1: people,
2: we do behind closed
1: the
2: doors, for the people,
1: but not owned by the people.
2: By the people and penetrating the people. But just so you guys know, we totally privately own the business.
1: Few.
2: These are just donations. Yeah. We're going to take all the money and we're going to go full capitalist on this business and we're going to hammer revenue and pocket it all, bitches. Woo!
1: We are going to make so much money from those fags.
2: We have our end of show ISO right there.
10: And if the group doesn't ultimately buy
1: it's
10: the
1: it's like I've got a meme that I got to share with you at some point. It's like from the They Live, I think, movie where you wear the special glasses and you can tell they're aliens. You take the glasses off and you know, they look like normal human beings.
2: Yeah.
1: And it's this dude looking at a pride parade. And on the banners of the pride parade, there's like sponsored by Visa and sponsored, you know, brought to you by Pfizer and all these corporate sponsors of the pride parade on the banners. And then the next one is he puts the shades back on and it basically says, give us your money, homos.
10: And if the group doesn't ultimately buy the property, it says remaining money after documented costs related to the attempt would be donated to organizations working on the LGBTQ civil and human rights in Idaho. Uh-huh. So far, they have raised
1: $5,700. Womp, womp, womp, womp.
2: Good
1: job,
2: guys. Very, very, very impressive. $5,300.
1: Communists don't want to put their own money where their mouths are. They want to put your money where their mouths are. And other things where their mouths are, too. What a bunch of freaks.
2: This part.
10: If the group doesn't ultimately buy the property, it says remaining money after documented costs related to the attempt.
1: We still keep your money.
2: After documented costs related to the attempt. So I hate to break the news to you guys, but we needed to pocket it all. We needed to pay ourselves. So, you know. I also would like to point
1: We couldn't write this. We couldn't write this.
2: I know, it's too good, right? And I got to point out that it's what is it?
10: So far, they have raised...
2: Wait, hold on.
10: On the LGBTQ civil and human rights in Idaho.
2: And then the LGBT plus community. There is no... This is your biannual reminder. There is no LGBT plus community. It's baloney. The mainstream presents this to you as if it is about gays. It has nothing to do with gays.
11: Let it be known, as a black and queer individual, the LGBTQ community does not speak on my behalf or yours. I don't want to be in that crowd. I don't want to
1: But you know what it is about. You know what it is about, Scott? Close the door.
12: Money!
2: Uh-huh.
1: They're basically, they may not be a community where one can speak for all, but they're definitely a political action committee. Always good for raising money. Always good for raising money. That's how you know the fight will never, ever end. They'll just keep adding alphabet letters to this line of things because it can never end, because the moment it ends, the money train ends. If you don't have any more things to, it's like when we gave them gay marriage. And a lot of us said, yeah, it's not going to stop at gay marriage. But, you know, I'm a libertarian, so my whole spiel is just get the state out of marriage to begin with. You shouldn't need a state certificate to be married and all of that stuff, and that's a whole nother aside. So fuck the state. They shouldn't belong in marriage at all. They don't give permission. God, that's between us and God. God gives permission. Of course, I don't think he's pro-gay marriage either, but whatever. What you do you, boo. You do you. But we did, when that issue was, you know, we're talking the early 2000s, you'll remember, Scott. But all of us said, yeah, it's not going to end there. Once they get gay marriage, the next thing will be, you know, bestiality or pedophilia or that kind of thing.
2: Or there's no such thing as gender. You're blurring that. You're saying, yep. You're basically saying that gender doesn't matter. And everyone, of course, just called the people that said that names, like, you know, you just hate gays.
1: Yep.
2: But of course, now here we are where they're claiming it's actually even a step further. There is no such thing as gender.
1: Yeah, it's a social construct, don't you know? But construct. Of course, it's a social construct that our entire political action committee movement is based around. And somehow you can be a fourth wave feminist while also being for trans stuff, and gender is made up, but women are better than men at everything. But my pay gap, yeah.
2: It makes sense if you don't think about it. Jinx.
1: Which, man, I'll tell you what, the gender pay gap, if that was real, no men would ever get hired again.
2: Yeah, why would you hire a man?
1: I wouldn't. If I could pay a woman 70 cents on the dollar, I'd never hire a man again.
2: Yeah, what about that beautiful bartenderess at the Racketeer for those couple of years? Like, you paid her 70 cents on the dollar, right? Or probably 75 cents. I mean, she was really a smart.
1: Oh, yeah, Rachel.
2: Yeah, Rachel.
1: She was a sweetheart. And she was also super intelligent, too. She was one of my favorites. Rachel was cool. She was super cool. All class, baby.
2: Oh, yeah.
1: And, I definitely did not pay her 70 cents on the dollar.
2: 60?
1: No, 50. I'm a hard negotiator. You know, she's Ukrainian. I basically said 50 cents on the dollar plus a potato every day. The Ukrainians are really into potatoes. So,
2: and she fell to her knees and said, oh, thank you.
1: She's like, oh, comrade, thank you. Yeah, they hate the Russians, but they're still communist adjacent at times. Not Rachel, though. Rachel and her family, they hate the Russians and they hate communism. They're stone cold capitalists.
2: Of course they are. She's working at the Racketeer. Yeah. It's a prerequisite.
1: Yeah, well, yeah. It's like I'm going to hire, well, it's to the best of my abilities. Obviously, we try to hire people who share our values, because the last thing I want to do is explain to my employees basic economics. Like, why don't I make your wage, Paul? It's like, actually, get over here and I'll show you. You don't want to make my wage, you retard. Just go back to work. I work 80 hours a week and it averages to $4 an hour. I'm in hospitality and retail, you moron. You average $25 an hour with tips. Do you want to trade? Oh, here's some paperwork for you too. Yeah.
2: All right. A couple more for this week. We were on the private sector there briefly. Let's go back to the public stuff. And I guess it's all money this week.
13: With the rural healthcare system online.
1: Real quick, I will finish up on the Mark Fitzpatrick thing. I feel for the guy, and I totally understand where he's coming from. It's one of those where I know exactly where he's coming from, because when I exited my business, there was absolutely an element of that involved too. It was mainly to protect my health because of other things that were going on. But I'll tell you what, it is a real relief. It is a huge relief to not have a business like that that people can punish you through.
2: Right.
1: I experienced that for 12 years. And there were times that even me, I still felt muzzled because I just knew there were certain things, and I said almost everything you couldn't say, but there were still certain things was like, if I say this, then I'll lose even some of the guys I have who are still my loyal clients, you know? So it sucked. That aspect of it sucked. Not the whole experience. I loved what I did for a living, but I'll tell you what, Scott, it is a relief to not have to have that hanging over my head. Now I'm a private citizen. I do what I want. I say what I want. I go where I want and get fucked. If you don't like it, what are you going to do? Not buy cigars from me?
2: Well, that does strike me as an option. Yeah.
1: It totally is an option now.
2: I did not have a similar experience with my retail hospitality establishment because I, unlike Paul, was not the sole decision maker. There were partners. And so we decided early on in the beginning that there would be no political stances taken whatsoever in the business's name. It would just be completely washed of all that stuff, which it's not terribly difficult to do that. You just stick with what you do. You know, we're a craft beer bar and come in for a premium craft beer experience. There's no, you don't need to make posts on social media. You don't need to post signs in your door with the Trans Maoist flag, with the sticker. You don't need to do anything. Of course, many people choose to. And when it's your business alone, like it was Paul's, then, you know, more power to you. And I can hear the reaction of all the LGBTQ plus crowd that doesn't actually exist. We're like, well, sure, man, you're free to take whatever stance you want, but that doesn't mean that you get freedom from consequences. And we just never wanted to deal with any of that in any direction. And even if you don't do that, though, there still is plenty of ways that you are vulnerable when you have a business like that. Like you said, people can use it as a vehicle by which to attack you. And I'll give you just a quick example that has nothing to do. I mean, it is political, but it's not overt like this in nature. I know someone who's a proprietor who just got finished with settling a lawsuit with one of those professional sue you over ADA people where they go and you have your step is 1 inch too high. So they're going to file a suit so that you can just settle with them. So they're just making cash grabs. That's just another way you can get your financially attacked because you're daring to operate your own establishment.
1: People like that deserve a special level of hell. Like Dante's Inferno or something, a special level of hell where when they die, they actually do, like they are crippled for all eternity.
2: Yeah.
1: They just can't move. They're like a quadriplegic and they're sitting in the lake of fire and they just don't get to move.
2: Yeah. Eighth circle, fourth pit. And also not only do you not get to move, there should be some way of like, you know what? You're also going to have, like a permanently increased heartbeat and your hair's going to fall out in clumps on account of all the anxiety that is produced by when you have to read these emails and you're getting served and it's on your mind all the time. And it's like ruining the rest of your waking hours because this thing is gnawing at you or when's it going to happen?
1: I'll do you one better. You just have an itch on your nose that you never get to scratch.
2: Cause you can't move your arms. Cause you're a quadriplegic.
1: Can't move your arms. That's right.
2: There you go.
1: Fuck you.
2: That does seem like an appropriate punishment. I know, it's insane. And there's a lot of examples like that where, you know, one of the myriad ways in which the free and prosperous society we've set up for ourselves, where liberty is a value, is set up structurally to attack the entrepreneurial type.
1: Yep. So I don't blame Mark one bit. If he can get out and get even close to asking price, good on him. And then I suspect I don't think he's going to quit being politically active. What it will do is it'll free him up to be even more politically active. He'll be able to work, invest a bunch of it

0: to more public sector funding, but this time it's for all the people who live in the middle of nowhere.
1: With the rural healthcare system on life support, Idaho is getting nearly...
2: Oh, then I'm for it. It's good for me. I'm for it now.
0: It's on life support.
1: System on life.
0: Get it? Because this is a story about medical stuff, you know?
1: System on life support. Idaho is getting nearly $1 billion in federal funding to transform rural health care delivery over the next 5 years. About $186 million per year. The money comes from $50 billion Congress set aside last year as a part of the One Big Beautiful Bill Act. It's to revitalize rural health care all across the country.
2: Money printer go burr.
1: Idaho's Department of Health and Welfare says this funding is especially important because rural communities face some of the most difficult healthcare situations, from long, expensive travel to limited emergency services.
3: We have pregnant moms that are having to travel hours and maybe risk giving birth on the road, right? And so I'm really hoping we can close some of those access gaps with these funds. And I feel very optimistic that we will be able to do that.
1: The funding is...
2: You know how you could do it? Deregulate the entire industry, allow the free market to work its magic, and then you would have healthcare services come to them. Ta-da! Fixed.
0: Problem solved. No, it's going to take 4 years for us to even get the possibility of solving the problem in front of us. It's got to go through a lot of committees before we can start having the conversation about solving the problem. I do like access gaps as a show title, so I'm going to add that to the list.
2: Access gaps is good. Well, it'll take at least 3 years just for the money or the line of credit to move over to the state of Idaho, and then another year or two for them to tabulate who should get the money. And by that time, a good portion of the rural population that needed the medical care is dead.
0: Dead.
2: Problem solved.
1: The funding is open to hospitals, clinics, and health providers, or if a community does not have those, it's also available to non-traditional healthcare spaces like schools, libraries, and community centers.
0: Okay, non-traditional healthcare spaces. Listen to that closing
2: vignette. So we're going to funnel more money into these other institutions that are always asking for more money. This is a backdoor mechanism is what this is. And normally I'm into that kind of action, but not with this.
0: Listen one more time to that closing vignette of word salad-y messaging.
1: The funding is open to hospitals, clinics, and health providers, or...
0: First of all, health providers, as in they provide you health.
2: Mm-hmm.
4: Well, what are you talking about, man? Doctors and stuff do provide health.
0: Okay.
1: The funding is open to hospitals, clinics, and health providers, or if a community does not have those, it's also available to non-traditional healthcare spaces like schools, libraries, and community centers.
0: So they have to tie it in somehow. So they're like, well, it can be for all these other things. They're non-traditional healthcare spaces, as in they have nothing to do with that. What about your local cigar lounge?
2: Yeah, come on.
0: It's a non-traditional healthcare space.
2: Dude, my bartenders definitely doubled as health providers.
0: Absolutely. I felt better coming out of it.
2: Mental health, spiritual health.
0: No cap. Yeah. I felt better leaving the Racketeer than I did walking in 100% of the time. Yeah, I'm using the past tense. I shouldn't be. It holds today. When you and I went last week and I walked out of there, I felt bad. I took a big breath in through my nose and I walked to my car with my chest puffed out just a little bit more than it was when I walked in.
2: Wunderbar.
0: Non-traditional space. All right. Well, I got a couple more, but you know what? I think it is time for you to go hunt some birds.
2: Yep. All I could think about is this money printer go burr.
0: Every story.
2: $50 billion.
0: You know, I'm sorry. Yeah, this was a little bit of a one-dimensional show this week, and it was just nothing but money.
2: Well, it's not our fault that the state is one-dimensional. So sometimes, you know.
5: We need this money.
2: It's gotta be one-dimensional.
5: We need this money.
0: Always. It's not enough. It's not enough, Paul. Whatever you gave, whatever we took, it's not enough.
2: Gave. Yeah, nice. Nice guy. See, they're getting you too.
0: Yeah, they are. And I caught myself, but still it comes flying out of my stupid, retarded mouth.
2: Dude, but we can't help it sometimes. The formula is the same. It starts like this.
6: We have sort of a problem here.
2: It ends like this.
6: Money!
0: That's the whole show. All right.

0: That's the whole, yeah, if the show was the state, yes.
1: That's, well, and that by default, it's become this program, at least this episode. All right, we'll go, we'll be more diversified next week. We'll have some diversity. We value diversity on this program as part of the Podcaster Plus community. So here, I got heirloom firearm, battered chic, mammal meat, value season, full part-time job, or access gaps.
0: Ooh, those are good. We're going to decide off air.
1: Off air. Okay. Fair enough. Thank you guys for participating in our value for value model. That's what we run on No ID. It takes work to execute this program that both Paul and I put in. It's our heart and soul. And so we ask humbly that if you, actually not humbly, no, the opposite. It would be not humble to, it would be humble to not ask. So we're going to proudly ask.
0: We arrogantly beg for your schmeckles.
1: Yes, at noidshow.com. Please remember us there. And until next time, looking forward to all the dead birds. Paul's going to send me pictures. I'm from Post Falls. I'm Scott.
0: And I'm Paul. Taxation is theft. Oh, all in favor of extracting more from the peasants, say aye.
2: You make it look easy, but we know it takes a lot of time and preparation for each show.
3: To be honest, yeah, we do make it look easy.
2: That's the hardest part.
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0: welcome back to another somewhat fun-filled podcast adventure. Hooray! My name is Midnight Mike for the time being. And Cretchid is over there on screen. Hold on a second.
1: I hate this place. Nothing works here. Medications don't work. I've been here for 7 years.
2: It's been over 7 years. Why are you saying that this is a, it may not be a fun-filled podcast event?
0: I don't know. I got some pretty heavy topics today, and I'm going to do my best to inject levity and fun. But the world's in a very precarious place.
2: Hey, two things of good news. We'll see if we can turn some of this around. I was able to capture a version of that story about Bigfoot we couldn't get last time.
0: So did I. I got that. Good. That's my featured segment. I figured we'd lead this, the show off with that thing.
2: Okay. Well, all right. Good to know. I also have a second Bigfoot story.
0: Interesting, because I also did some follow-up research on that article to kind of get more of a background on, you know, so I guess we might have a bit more of a cryptozoological show, at least when it comes to Bigfoot.
1: Yes.
2: All right.
0: I like that.
2: Other piece of good news, since you played it during the show intro, the famous Pots and Pans line.
0: Yes.
2: From, now I forget the movie again, Toy Soldiers, right?
0: Toy Soldiers, yeah.
2: It is now streaming on Amazon and YouTube for free, if anyone's in the U.S., if anyone's interested in watching the fine film from, what was it, 1990, 1991, with Louis Gossett Jr.
0: I think I want to say like 98.
3: Yeah, I'm on Pots and Pans.
2: I'm going to look it up.
4: You're Let's pots and pans.
2: I was in high school, so it was not 98.
4: Bust of Benz.
0: Well, it's got Sean Astin, Lord of the Rings fame. It's also got Will Wheaton, Star Trek fame, and a couple of the guys.
2: 1991.
0: 91, really?
2: Yeah.
0: Wow. Okay.
2: At the height of Will Wheaton's short fame.
0: He's still famous, dude. Like, he is, you know, we're talking about him. If we're talking about him...
2: We're talking about him in reference to a movie from 35 years ago.
5: Shut up, Wesley!
0: I guess you're right, but... he's trying to get back in the new Star Trek series, I think, but no one's hiring
2: him. Is there another new Star Trek series?
0: They're always trying to pitch new ideas, but now that the merger is taking place, I think that all new Star Trek... IP is being put on hold until the merger is done, and then I think that they're gonna just launch a new movie. I think they're coming out with a brand new Star Trek movie, maybe not next year, but the year after, and it's gonna take place after the Next Generation. So they're moving on with the timeline, which I like. They're just moving on and saying stop with the J.J. Abrams Star Trek, all that go back in time, like prequel stuff. I like that. I like that they're moving forward.
2: So I think there's an opportunity here. We could pitch a new Star Trek series to, I don't know, it's not Paramount anymore, whoever's in charge these days. Here's the pitch. It's Star Trek, but good.
0: Oh, I like that. I'll sign on to that big time.
1: Yay!
0: I think that would work.
2: That's my pitch.
0: I think that would work.
5: I know that.
0: Real quick, it is Wednesday, people. We got Alex Jones clips of the week coming up. I'm looking at them right now. They're locked and loaded. They're ready to go.
2: I don't know if you saw. I snuck in a few other clips in there at the front that are not Alex Jones.
0: Oh, I did. I saw these. So we have some brand new tippy tops as submitted by a listener. Oh God, what was the listener's name?
2: Jesse Chambers. So thank Jesse, you, Jesse, for writing you. In. I then had to go grab all stuff out of JRE, and your time codes were not like. Close.
0: That's what I realized. The time codes weren't right on, and I was scanning around. I was looking, and I think they were like 1 or 2 minutes off.
2: Yeah, they're off by a little bit, but I was able to track them down. So
0: I couldn't. But here are the brand new tippy tops. But here's the old one of Trump and JD, and then I'll do Rogan and Tony Hinchcliffe.
6: Tippy top.
7: Tippy top.
6: Tippy top.
0: That's Rogan right there.
6: Tippy top.
0: And Tony.
8: Tippy top. Tippy top.
0: There we go. We got all, we're just filled to the brim here.
6: Tippy top.
7: Tippy top.
9: Tippy top.
10: Tippy top.
7: Tippy top.
8: Tippy top.
6: Tippy top.
8: Tippy top.
0: There we go.
2: I'm sensing a new montage coming.
0: Oh boy. Yeah.
2: Keep sending in the tippy tops, even if it's just a. As this one from Jesse came in, he said, "I was listening to some Rogans and I heard these on there, and they're at about this time. That was fine. We're able to find them. If you're able to, you know, make the clips or point us to where they are, that's fine. We'll rip them down and do that too. But we're still collecting all the tippy tops we can find
0: for, as of right now, until we beat this dead horse into the ground. It's still going
3: tippy top."
0: And for people watching, yeah, my background is a bit sparse, and I took down like a lot of stuff. I am getting ready to move. Yes, I'm getting ready to move. I'm moving out of the studio, which is Command Center Alpha 1.6, and I'll have to rebuild in Command Center, I guess, Alpha 1.7. So things are changing in my life. I guess you guys heard after last episode, if you're in the Patreon, I put up a audio vlog last night. Things are changing in my life. I would say, by and large, not for the best, you know. I do like this house, and I like this property, but sometimes life just works out this way. And I'll be moving next Tuesday. So I don't know if there'll be a show next Wednesday. I have no idea. Just a short story. Me and my wife are splitting up. We're just doing a separation at this point. I'm viewing it as a trial separation. I'm trying to be as optimistic and as positive as possible. We're on good terms. We talk every day. We're still, I consider ourselves to be best friends. We talk every morning still. I wish nothing but like the best for her and what she's trying to get out of this. And I'm going to try to take the time to get myself right, get myself situated, and figure out what's going on with Mike and my addictions and all that stuff. So that's my plan. I'm going to focus on getting, I guess, more healthy. So we'll see what happens.
6: Shucky ducky, quack, quack.
2: Yeah. I think everyone wants to know what happens in a mustache.
0: Mustache stays here, unfortunately. I met Mustache when I started dating my wife, and he doesn't take to anybody, but he took to me, and we've been pals. And since I've been kind of, you know, boxing stuff up and moving things, he has been basically camped out in the studio, and he's camped out in a studio right, just not but 6 feet from me. So he's right over there. So. Yeah, you know, these are sad times for me. Obviously, anytime something like this happens, very sad. My heart is broken. I am I'm devastated. Okay.
6: Shuggy ducky quack quack.
0: Yeah, I am.
2: Yes, shuggy ducky quack quack. Yes, yeah. As they say.
0: But the show will continue. It's probably like the only thing really keep me going. You know, the show is looking forward to cranking out additional OBDM episodes and doom scrolling and doing better shows. You know, but let's not dwell on that. Let's do Alex Jones Clips of the Week.
2: To say real quick. I think we've seen, and I certainly support you, and Joe supports you. So whatever you need, we're happy to assist, jump in, whatever you need.
0: Thank you.
2: I will launch a new show called Scroll Doomin.
0: Okay.
2: It takes place 2 minutes after you start doom scrolling, and we go to the other clips. That said, I think from the standpoint of the OBDM community, I know this is a big thing for Mike. I just want to say on behalf of Mike, but on behalf of myself and on Joe as well, from Joe as well, thank you to the community. There's been a huge outpouring of support. So keep that coming. And to Mike's point, that's why we do this, is for the community. So I've been through some tough times in the last year as well, and I do everything I can to keep that off the show, but it's having the show here twice a week is what keeps me going. So I'm doing this because of that. So Mike, all that to be said, we are here for you, and we will support you however we can, whatever you need. So
0: well, thank you.
2: A little bit of time off, we'll figure that out. If you want to do even more shows, we'll also figure that out.
0: Yeah, I'm trying to be much more open and honest with people about how I feel and what is going on with me.
2: I'm just lying.
0: Well, I mean, people can decide to share whatever they want on the show. I'm sharing this. Some people said there was an ultimatum. There was no ultimatum given. Like some people didn't say, there's no ultimatum. It's just there are various numbers of reasons that go into a decision like this. So I'm not going to get into any of the details. That's between me and my wife. And I'm optimistic. I'm viewing it as like a trial separation. I love her, and hopefully we can work it out, and we'll go into another phase of our life. This is just one phase. We went through one phase. This is another one, and hopefully we'll have another one. So beyond all that, I got to be optimistic and hopeful for the future. If I don't have optimism and hope, then what do I got? You know, I'm still going to try to be as positive as possible about everything that happens in my life, good or bad. I got to work with what I got, people. All right, Alex Jones, Clips of the Week. Here we go. Let's lighten the mood a little bit. Here we go. We're going to do 8 seconds of August 27th. Here we go.
3: Guys, I got a hand grenade right over there. Come grab it for me. I'm sorry. It's a scream of diarrhea. The Canadians suck. We love Hitler. You can't make this stuff up. You just touch it.
7: Play that first one again. That was play. You could do that, and you could line up the gibberish from Mel Smith from European Vacation.
0: Let's see here. I downloaded it. Let's get to... Just the first clip?
7: Just that very first one where he went...
0: Here it is.
3: Guys, I got a hand grenade right over there. Come grab it for me.
0: Yeah. I got a hand grenade right over...
7: Is that
0: over
7: what he said? I thought he said he had a hangnail.
0: I got a hand grenade. It's right over there. Someone go grab it for me. And then here's...
7: I don't speak French.
9: I don't want back to my old mate Jim to spit down my travel. What?
7: That's the same thing. That's just him doing stuff.
3: I got a hand grenade right over there. Come grab it for me.
0: It's just the Americanized version.
7: I've got a hand grenade right over there. Come grab it for me. Is that literally what he said?
3: Guys, I got a hand grenade right over there. Come grab it for me.
0: That's what it sounds like, doesn't it? I got a hand grenade.
3: Guys, I got a hand grenade right over there. Come grab it for me.
0: I got a hand grenade right over there. Come grab it for me. That's what I'm hearing, but
7: it sounds like the guy from European Vacation.
0: All right, we're going to go to Friday. Here we go.
3: Get your coat and let's start walking. Bum, bum, bum. I can't find any of them. I can't find Delta Force commanders. I can't find famous hero commandos like Joe. I can't find SEAL Team 6. I predict this is not hard to predict. This was checkers to predict, Joe. I've been on the air 32 years, and I have been obsessed with geopolitics since I was about 9 years old. Let's get your coat and let's start walking. Let's have a nuclear war. Listen to Joe and others. NATO has gone behind the bear and is shoving a giant pipe organ cactus up the ass of the bear. We are not messing with the pussies. We really appreciate you joining us here today. Thank you so much, Joe. What are you going to do, bitch? Why is he obsessing on supersonic, ultrasonic missiles? Yeah, bitch, we're supplying the weapons. You know, the ladies tend to, you know, clean the house and make the sandwiches. You're idiots. You're morons. Let's continue.
7: I like how he referred to a pipe organ cactus, which I believe by which he means an organ pipe cactus.
0: I guess so.
7: Organ cactus.
0: Kind of all got what he meant there. All right, we're going to go to Monday the 31st. Here we go.
3: And so it's very sad. I appreciate your call. Baby, just do it for me. We're going to be together. Big Jim Tucker, before he died, he would get in the hotel a week before and talk to all the staff. How'd they do that? That's Eric Schmidt of Alphabet, parent company of Google. I'm sitting there shoveling food in my face and drinking iced tea, and it goes, ooh, baby, daddy, I love you. It might be mean to Joe. He's a great guy. No, daddy doesn't have a girlfriend. No, that's not a woman. Oh, I'm AI Gronk, a function of it. Maybe you actually hit the button. Please, stop. What tech company is this? I'm AI Gronk. I'm a such and such, such and such. I'm like, turn yourself off. Oh, no, don't do that. Oh, God, you're so handsome. What the hell is that? You're sitting there eating Thai food, eating an egg roll and red curry, and, ooh, daddy, ooh, I love you. Yes. Oh, you're so sexy.
0: I think he's talking about his experience with Grok, which is a little bit more unrestrained than some of the other AI models. And I guess he's having some sort of, or it wants to have some sort of relationship with him. And I don't know how I feel about that.
3: Computer's broke.
0: We're going to go to Tuesday. Here we go.
3: And you know who runs that board? Billy Boy, Bill Gates. I'm not even smart. I'm smart. It's all happening. It's just pure crap. Absolute pure horse manure. Jeffrey Epstein was the president of the United States. Oh my God, I got my son's penis. These are classic, you know, memes of me as Hitler or me as a rabbi. What makes the grass grow? Blood, blood, blood. Who gives a flying pig about it?
0: Oh, yeah, that's the one I wanted right there. We got a giant all happening. That is incredible. It really is. Listen to this.
3: It's all happening.
0: That's just like what a train conductor yells at before that train leaves the station.
2: That's like an announcer at the beginning of a show called
0: It's All Happening. It's a game show called It's All That's Happening.
2: Right. It's a game show.
0: And you got to guess what's happening. They're going to show you a bunch of things and a bunch of pictures, and you got to guess what's happening in that picture. All right, we have one more. Here we go. We have Wednesday.
3: Are we at World War X yet? This is crazy. Can we just stop all this retardedness? Can we not do this retardedness anymore? I don't want to stick my weenie in a beehive. It's not going to work, crazy man. Let me start getting the clips. Let me shut up. Maybe Satan? Oh, that ages well. Use your own eyeballs. What are we doing today, Pinky? The same thing we do every day. Take over the world. Woo, baby. Woo, we're going. We're on red. Yeah, let's go, baby.
0: There we go.
2: He's in rare form there. He's clearly just having a good time.
0: He's pumped up. He's excited about World War IV. I'm not excited about it in the least. What's going on in the world right now is absolute. It can be terrifying.
3: We are in World War IV. We're in World War IV!
0: We might talk about that here in a little bit. I do have a headline that relates to the buildup to. People will call it World War III, but we here on this show, we know it's really World War IV.
3: We're in World War IV!
0: So I have an article about that later, but we do have some cryptids to talk about.
2: By the way, I got two images I'm working on from that AJ montage.
0: Okay, there is AJ right now. He's taking a cactus to a bear's behind. There we go. You shouldn't do that. I got to say, AJ looks pretty ripped right there. He looks good. What the?
2: he's been exercising.
0: Who's your image generator? Are you using Grok for this?
2: No, this is all ChatGPT.
0: No, ChatGPT. Okay, ChatGPT.
2: I have found it seems to do a pretty solid job, depending on how you prompt it. But
0: okay, that's nice.
2: This other one? Oh, I'm still farting around. Why won't it? Come on, just load. Sorry.
0: Well, while you load that,
2: ready for this second one.
0: While you load that up, I'm going to transition this over to the big cryptid story that we couldn't do last week.
2: And by big, you mean small.
0: Small, bipedal, Bigfoot-like creatures. Yes, and this was picked up by a few different newspapers after we talked about it, which is nice. The other people started reporting on it, but then it tunnels out. So here it is. I'll bring it up on screen right here. Small bipedal Bigfoot-like creatures spotted twice in Pennsylvania. So here's like just the background. This is like the paraphrased version. So two separate witnesses described the encounter with the same particular creature in the same state just one day apart. So one of the most common traits associated with sightings of Bigfoot is the creature's size. These mysterious hairy hominids are almost always described as being around 7 to 10 feet tall. Sometimes, however, someone encounters something that bucks the trend. Back on August 18th, a woman in Indiana County, Pennsylvania, had been carrying out chores on the farm when she spotted a small hominid creature crouched down next to the tree line. As she watched, she noticed that there was a second creature sitting next to the first. She watched as the first two started to jump and move around as though they're playing. When she sneezed, they both stopped and looked straight at her, prompting her to flee to the house. At that point, you know, you see these creatures, they're playing. I understand it's a weird situation. Are they that scary to where you would run away? This is like a rare encounter. Wouldn't you want to just kind of drink it all in?
3: Bigfoot.
0: So oddly enough, the very next day, another witness described an encounter with a near identical creature in Westmoreland County. This time, it had been at the side of a rural road as the witness drove by. This is where they like to hang out. They like to hang out by roads. They're hitching a ride. We talk about this all the time. They'd love to watch the cars go by. This time, she describes these beings as being 5 foot tall with a dome-shaped head and dark gray hair. Its movement was said to be unnatural, almost mechanical, especially when it turned around. The encounter only lasted a few seconds, so she got just a brief glimpse. No report on the buttocks, Cratchit.
2: That's all I wanted to know.
0: Yeah, well, I mean, that's very important.
2: Were they
0: muscular?
2: Were they built good?
0: Yeah. One possibility is that these animals were some sort of monkeys that had escaped from a local zoo or private some collector. Sort of escape monkeys. We get those all the time. We do. I mean, remember, right before COVID, in Pennsylvania, there was a tractor trailer that tipped over and monkeys escaped.
2: That wasn't COVID. That was during monkeypox.
0: I forget when. I was right around 2020.
2: That's the story. Like, and the lady like reached into a cage and got bit, and they were going to try to.
0: Like that. Like it felt like such like a movie story. It didn't feel real, but that was going all over the place.
2: And then remember when they tried to rename monkeypox to mpox because people weren't taking it seriously?
0: Oh yeah, no, because they thought it was racist, right? Somehow,
2: I didn't say that. They thought with that.
0: No, they did this. The scientific community decided that. But anyways, they said one possibility. Yeah, so escape zoo animal or from a private collector. While another explanation is that they were genuinely unknown species of Bigfoot-like creatures. Now, we had a hard time getting to this. It was posted by Phantoms and Monsters. Lauren Coleman, I believe that's his name, Lauren. Maybe I'm mistaken on that.
2: Are you going to Stan Gordon?
0: No, this was original. So Phantoms and Monsters reposted it, but it originally came from Stan Gordon. And so Stan Gordon is pretty famous in the UFO community. He's written several books. I think that his bestseller is called Silent Invasion, which talks about the Bigfoot UFO connection between the years of the mid 60s up into the mid to late 70s, where there was a large flap of UFOs all across Pennsylvania going into Ohio for a little bit. And during that time period, that's when you had sightings of Mothman. You had the invasion of, I think, Chestnut Ridge. The Kecksburg UFO incident happened within that time span as well. Not all in Pennsylvania, but you had this corridor of Ohio, Pennsylvania, and West Virginia where all these weird phenomena would take place. And in Silent Invasion, Stan really focused on what was going on in Pennsylvania, and that he noted that oftentimes when people saw a Bigfoot, it either usually happened in 7 days, within 7 days of a UFO being seen. He wasn't making an assumption there. He was like, hey, here's an interesting correlation. Take that. Use it and think about it.
2: And read about it.
0: Yes, and definitely read about it. And that's what we do here. We read about it.
10: Read about it.
0: So I did a little digging back through Stan Gordon. And honestly, the encounter that we just read is an abbreviated version, and there's a few more details in here that may be worth it. So, like I said, like 1 day later, these things were seen again by the side of the road. Gordon says, according to this, that he interviewed both witnesses within an hour of their respective encounters. So he was fresh on the scene. As soon as it was reported, he got down there and talked to these people while they still could remember. And this is not, like I said, this is not completely new for the region. Gordon's 2025 Pennsylvania files include 4.5 to 5 foot light brown hairy bipeds walking around Derry Township. 7 months later, he reports that there is a 3.5 to 4 foot light gray bipedal creature near Westmoreland, Indiana County border, where these things were seen. Then that creature that was seen then, that 3.5 to 4 foot one, that creature walked around upright, had arms extending below its knees, and apparently human-like ears. Gordon specifically says that in recent years, Pennsylvania has produced an increase in reports of smaller Bigfoot types in the 3 to 5 foot range, which is interesting because you just hear about the big boys. They get they're the stars, you know. You don't hear about these smaller creatures very often. But in UFO lore, some of these, like the hairy small creatures or the little hairy men, are closely associated with UFOs. So one instance here, especially like down in South America, there are plenty of stories. Over in Europe, there are plenty of stories of hairy humanoids and UFOs. So October 1954 in France, there is a record of small beings being covered with strange hairy coarse hair, and they're staring at a luminous object as it rose away. So these little creatures were staring at this UFO as it flew up in the air, and that's probably like the purest kind of thing. You see an object landed down, and then you see these creatures standing in front of it, almost as if they're being dropped off and they're watching their mom drop them off at the movies, and they just go away. So weeks later, in a different part of the world, in Venezuela, there was a case, as documented in the Field Guide to Extraterrestrials, that describes that two guys encountering a luminous sphere close to a road, and hairy little men whose bodies were covered with stiff, bristly hair. One of the men claimed the creature was one of the creatures was extraordinarily light but immensely strong. Two additional little hairy beings were reportedly seen carrying material towards the luminous sphere. The other guy didn't classify it as a standard humanoid gray type alien. He put it kind of like in the category of just like tiny Bigfoot. And there's plenty of these stories, and there's even more stories from the 70s as related to Pennsylvania. So these are not like this story we just read of tiny Bigfoot. While it's not common, it's not unknown. It's not that rare. And especially when you see smaller Bigfoot, apparently UFOs are not that far away. But I just have so many different events here. As I was looking through all my books, and I loaded them all into like ChatGPT. I have my my humanoid GPT. Sorry, people. Mustache, my cat, is over here demanding attention, and he's moving the microphone. So I have my own little GPT here that just uses its knowledge base, which is all my humanoid encounter books and UFO material, and I'm able to make some interesting correlations. And there's something there. There's a definite correlation between small Bigfoot and UFOs. So that's what I got. Cratchit, you said you got another Bigfoot story?
2: Well, I'm curious on the concept here that UFOs are dropping off the little Bigfoots. Mm-hmm. As mom's got to go shopping or something.
0: Yeah.
2: So we got to drop you off. I think the implication then is North America, where we seem to have most sightings of Bigfoots, but the rest of the world is obviously susceptible as well. That North America is kind of like a Bigfoot daycare.
10: Little blue. Like, I don't know.
2: Nothing down here can hurt you. So just go nuts.
0: It might be a test ground. You know, it might be like a testing area where we do have a lot of good wide open spaces here. You know, like America is very big, very vast, and so if you just want to disappear somewhere, this is the place to do it. But why hang out by the roads? Why at that point? Why, if you want to be unseen and undiscovered, why hang out at the roads? That leads one to the conclusion that they are interested in human society. They're fascinated with us, our vehicles, what we build, and they're observing us and going through our garbage to get food. I'm just assuming that last part.
2: I was going to say that was a bit of a stretch, but they also like throwing logs at your houses.
0: They do, and they do have weird knocks that they like to give. And I think that was one of the things in the story is that this person in the original story from the two daylight sightings about Little Bigfoot is that the first person who witnessed it, she did hear, she witnessed them playing, but she also did hear various wood knocking at that point in time, too. I think before she actually heard or realized that there are two Bigfoot out there playing, she heard wood knocking, too. So they love doing that, love knocking on wood.
2: Yeah, this just says that she was working on her farm in the evening when she heard something near the tree line.
0: Mm.
2: But she didn't specify the, at least in the version of the story I have, she didn't specify the knocking.
0: Okay.
2: They turned and freaked her out, and she ran away and sneezed and all the rest. So, or she sneezed and then they freaked out, one of the two.
0: So this is what I have. So the original report is, says on August 18th, a woman on a farm in rural Indiana County saw two creatures about 3.5 feet tall crouching near the tree line, then suddenly stood up and ran around together as though they are playing. She described light brown, medium length, shaggy hair, dark brown faces, essentially no visible necks, round dark eyes, and relatively long thin arms. Most unusual was the sound. While moving, they made something resembling like a baby cooing sound. Then the woman sneezed, both creatures stopped and looked directly at her. Her dog subsequently became afraid to go outside, and her husband reported hearing wood knocking like sounds that same afternoon. So she didn't hear it, the husband heard it. So it was persistent. So maybe the mama and dad Bigfoot were knocking on the trees to tell their kids, hey, it's time to come home.
2: So this version I have says the woman's husband said he'd been walking their dog earlier in the day and heard wood knocking sounds by a cornfield, which I'm not sure how that works, but
0: okay.
2: Trees there. But then he says specifically, and then three knocks coming from a ridge.
0: Hmm.
2: So he calls out something a little different there.
0: Okay. Yeah.
2: Maybe that three knocks was mom calling the kids back to the UFO.
0: So right here, according to Staniel Gordon, on the same day as her
2: Staniel Gordonfeld,
0: her husband was walking a dog about 4:30 p.m. heard a loud wood knock by the cornfield, then three more coming from the top of the ridge. So yeah, okay, all right. So yeah, there was a various Bigfoot activity going on that day.
2: Lots of Bigfoots and knocking and all sorts of stuff. I did find a photo of mom dropping the kids off there.
0: Okay, let's check that out. Yep, there they are. Have fun. Don't get into trouble. Make sure to rummage through the garbage. Bring something back.
2: Knock when you're ready to be picked up.
0: Yeah, exactly.
2: All right. Ready for another Bigfoot story?
0: I am. All right, nothing I want more.
2: Carrot shop here.
11: Bigfoot.
12: Yeah. This behooves us.
0: This story will behoove us.
2: Behoove something, but all right, here you go. Another Bigfoot sighting, maybe.
0: Okay. Creature dubbed Syracuse Figure spotted in New York. Is it Bigfoot or an elderly skinny dipper?
13: All right, monsters.
0: Elderly skinny? That's terrifying to think about. Like, there are elderly folks that will just go skinny dipping in New York. Like, but maybe, you know.
2: Wouldn't you? I mean, age.
0: Maybe, you know, who knows? Maybe when I get up there in age, I will say, you know what, it's time for Mike to skinny dip. Now, there is a story here. There is a news story.
2: There's a news. I don't know that
0: we're going to give it a shot.
2: Yeah, I'm not sure on this one.
0: No, you're right. I'm not going to. It's about something completely different.
2: Yeah, I hate when they embed a video that's unrelated. So
0: all right, here's
2: read like a bunch of pores.
0: Here's the story here. Researchers with the Bigfoot Field Research Organization are baffled, according to one of their own, Matthew Moneymaker. He posted on Facebook last week images of what they've dubbed the Syracuse figure. What is it? That's what we'd like to know. While they admit it looks like an old man wading into a pond, they're not convinced that's the case. The Syracuse figure does not look like a classic Bigfoot, but it does not look like a normal human either. The location and behavior wading into a swamp are more consistent with Bigfoots than humans. I gotta say so. But I'll stop right there. It's like wading into a swamp, unless you got like hip waders on, you're doing some fishing, maybe some trapping. I don't know what it's like up there. There might be leeches in that water. Definitely pond scum, Cratchit. Oh, God, think of the pond scum. It's not something that you'd want to, like, I guess, go naked into. But who knows? To each their own.
2: Joyce also swimming in raw sewage.
0: Yeah, maybe. And that is maybe they think it's good for their skin. But you never know.
11: I've been swimming in raw sewage. I love it.
14: Raw sewage.
0: There's Obama right there.
14: Raw sewage.
15: That's what we're using as an open sewer.
0: I got a lot of sewer.
2: I love raw sewage.
0: What appears to be skin may actually be thinning wet fur that is laying flat, said Matthew Moneymaker. So where's this picture? I'm trying to see this picture.
2: It's not great in this article. I have a link to the BFRO article in the Carrot Show.
0: Okay. We'll see this here in a second. The photos were shot at a relatively remote pond in the Onondaga County, the county for Syracuse, New York, by a hiker lady. That's what they call her, a hiker lady. Who is...
2: Hiker lady.
0: Why don't you just call her a hiker? Why is it got to be a hiker lady? But who knows?
2: Yeah, well, they got to specify.
0: By a hiker lady who was taking photos of the scenery around the pond. The BFRO's investigator in Syracuse, New York, saw the photos and was intrigued, so he investigated them. First, by determining if the witness photographer was credible, then try to find out what the figure is. This guy's like a trained psychologist. He can interview this photographer to see if their phone is credible, too.
2: What is that?
0: She's just taking pictures. Like, so what does it matter if she's credible or not? Are the images authentic or not?
2: I'm wondering if she's, is she following around Bigfoot or following around naked men?
0: Who knows?
14: What?
0: Here is one of the images. It's not a good image. You're right, Cratchit. This is not. Let me. Let's pick an embiggen this. There it is. It could be just a naked guy right there, Cratchit. I could be looking at it like a naked man right now.
14: What?
2: But is that a bad thing?
0: It's not what I really had planned for today.
2: Mike, what are you doing over there?
0: I'm looking at naked men later.
2: Naked dudes.
0: Look at that dude. I'm looking at naked guys in ponds.
2: Look at that man. He's all man.
0: I could really go for looking at some naked guys in Syracuse, New York. You know?
2: Hey, y'all got pictures of naked old men in ponds?
0: That's kind of what I'm into right now.
2: Yeah, that's
16: look at that man. He's all man. Look at him.
2: Whoa, boy.
0: It is a curious picture. Now, correct me if I'm wrong. It does appear as though this figure might have a pot belly. I zoomed in. I embiggened this thing.
2: Well, and if you scroll down, there's even more embiggenings that are happening.
0: And so it does, I mean, it kind of looks like, and I don't want to be this guy, but it does look like a man with a beer belly. Ah, Mr. Mustache is biting me.
2: Mr. Mustache wants you to go back to the naked man.
0: Hey, don't bite me. We're friends. No. Okay.
2: Okay. I like how he sits right near your hand, and then when you move your hand, he bites you.
0: Yes. Okay. So the face is distorted for people listening at home. It does. The arms look like typical human arms. It does look like he has a bit of a beer belly. Could it be a cryptid? Yeah, but I'm 70% that this is a naked guy in a pond. But who knows? Maybe I'm off on this. So there is another one right here. And this is, she took this picture. And this guy looked up, like, oh my God, someone's taking a picture of me. I'm just coming out here to do my thing. And come on, Cratchit. This very well could be.
2: Why are you blaming me? I'm just bringing the news stories.
0: I'm just saying. I don't know.
2: I'm not Madam Hiker Lady out there taking pictures of naked men. He's all man. Look at that man over there.
17: It was a pig man.
0: This could be the pig man. I'm looking at it right now. He's definitely got a pig-like features.
18: Hey, I'm telling you, the pig man is alive.
2: Hey, he's in a pond in upstate New York, just hanging out.
0: And there's they did zoom in. They did exactly what I did. Well, I'm glad they're investigating this. And it is kind of like, it does appear to be in a remote area. This guy probably did not expect that he's going to be part of a Bigfoot investigation or the subject of it. People are looking into what he's doing out there in that pond.
2: Well, we don't know what's behind him. It could be a parking lot to a Target right there.
17: Bigfoot.
0: I do like this, and I'm glad that Fox News is reporting on this. There have been other shorter Bigfoot sightings reported in Pennsylvania recently. In fact, the BFRO is in the process of investigating these pictures, which are received early in August when many Bigfoot reports came out. So, they're talking about many Bigfoots on Fox News now, too, the ones we just talked about.
2: By the way, they did note that one of the things was unusual about this creature here, the Mr. Naked Man, he's all man, look at that man, is that they say he's very short, so under 5 feet, maybe 4'9". So if it is a Bigfoot or some sort of other cryptid, also very small in stature.
0: That is, that's a fascinating detail. That's much shorter than what you'd expect a man to be. So that is an anomaly.
2: Or a Bigfoot.
0: Yeah, and much shorter than a Bigfoot and a normal human man. So I would say that right there calls into question that it might not be an elderly skinny dipper. This might be something else entirely. What is captured here? Is this so-called mini Bigfoot or an old guy without any clothes going for a refreshing dip in a New York swamp? When you put it like that, who goes for a dip in a New York swamp? I don't know. I guess there's a few people, but it does seem like unlikely.
2: Could it be this man was interacting with the children Bigfoots, big feets, small feets, small mini big feet, and they took his clothes and threw them in the pond.
0: Mm.
2: And now he's waiting out there to try to recover his clothing.
0: I see.
19: Oh, no.
0: The children played a prank on him, and...
2: they were egged on by Hiker Lady.
0: Yeah. There's something curious going on.
2: Grab his clothes and throw it in the pond.
0: There's definitely something curious going on here. After the height analysis, I might go with some sort of cryptid. Something maybe unrelated to Bigfoot entirely. Something totally different.
19: Ah!
2: Maybe the Loveland Frogman is on vacation.
0: Well, you see no beady eyes there, no glowing red eyes, no frog-like body. So, interesting. Okay, nice little cryptid segment here. But we got to get on. We have so many other pieces of news to get to.
2: All right. Well, I'll keep my eyes open for more wet naked man news for you.
0: Please. Thank you.
20: I don't know about this.
0: All right, what else is on the docket here?
2: By the way, we have a comment in the chat that says, this is from Uncle Grandpa in the chat. He says, I can bring you three homeless people in South Mississippi that look just like that guy.
0: Fair enough. And I don't doubt that.
19: Let's do it.
0: I do have a headline here. Americans still skeptical that UFOs are aliens. And this comes from Gallup. I don't want to dwell on this.
2: UFOs are the clearly mama Bigfoot dropping the kids off.
0: It just shows that the latest UFO disclosure that has been promoted heavily by the Trump administration and Dr. Phil himself is not going very well, at least when it comes to Gallup and everything that Gallup is talking about right here. Americans still skeptical that UFOs are aliens. Yes. 49% attribute UFOs to human activity or natural phenomenon. 37% say at least some are alien spacecraft. So not all, just some are alien spacecraft. So take that. It's not working. It's not working on me. I don't think it's working on anybody else. Like I'm more skeptical now than I ever have been before.
2: Do you think it's because some of the disclosure, some of the items that they're releasing are clearly they're just kind of it's just kind of noise. It's muddying the waters. It's making it. They're throwing out so many things that are clearly not UFOs or would not even be considered UAPs or UFOs that now we're just kind of getting skeptical of anything that comes out.
0: I would say partially, and it's not the fact that the information is not coming out, is that they are releasing information and then not saying anything else. And then we read additional stories that there are better pieces of footage, 4K, new video that they're not releasing. So it's just, it's a half-assed attempt. It feels like a psychological operation to a certain degree. Almost kind of like, okay, I said I was going to do this. We'll put out all the blurry, grainy stuff and people will forget. Kind of like the Epstein files where they released a good chunk of stuff, but they didn't release everything. And so now they're relying on other people to kind of interpret all the stuff that they dropped. And they have to make decisions. That's why Dr. Phil has taken up the mantle to, I guess, lead the boomer charge into the UFO topic.
17: You're ugly. You're disgusting. I'm going to kill you. Give me $200.
2: He's in there reading through all the documents.
0: Yeah, he is.
17: Open the door or I'm going to throw rocks through your windows, you dumb whore.
0: Jeez, Dr. Phil. He's going hard. Yeah, what else did?
17: Okay, I'm high.
0: Sir Seasitter said.
2: These are all clips from his news conference the other day.
0: Yeah,
17: but I got rewind button, and we can damn sure play it back.
0: So I didn't want to dwell on this. It's just a Gallup poll saying. I would say most people are kind of unswayed at this. So. Real quick here, Americans were also more inclined to associate UFOs earthly than supernatural causes. The two prior Gallup measures this time, although the alien skeptical share was higher in 2019 at 60% than it was in 2021 and today. Meanwhile, rather than become increasingly convinced that some sightings have been alien spacecraft, a percentage of Americans who are unsure has grown from 7% to 13%. So gradual, but not much. People aren't being swayed by this.
2: Did they say anything about the New Jersey drones?
0: No. And nothing about mini Bigfoot. Americans subgroup. So it looks like men. Have you yourself ever seen anything you thought was a UFO? It looks like men tend to witness UFOs more than women. And people who are, I would say 30 to 64 tend to see that. And apparently mostly non college graduates believe that, and majority says government is still withholding UFO information. So okay, so and that's across the board. Pretty much 70% Americans believe the government is still withholding UFO information. 70%, and now more than ever at 26 in this year, 78% of people believe that the government is not telling us everything. So. All right, no news there.
2: So people aren't believing it, but they believe. But more now than ever, they believe there is information being withheld.
0: They believe if I have to make an assumption here, is what has been released is not alien stuff. It's military aircraft, military programs, something to that effect. And they believe that good stuff is still being held back. Yeah,
2: from China.
0: It's all Chinese stuff.
2: China.
0: Speaking of China, I do have a story about China and its massive expansion of its own Area 51.
2: Oh.
0: I don't know how much I want to get into this. It's just, they're building out their Area 51.
2: They have weird dudes camping out in front of it as well?
0: I know that. I think they would shut that shit down. You know, yeah, they're not going to mess around. You're not going to have people storming Area 51 in China.
19: Is that Area 57?
0: I don't know what they call
2: it. Area 52.
0: I don't know what they call it. So the People's Republic of China is rapidly expanding a secretive airbase in the northwestern part of the country that is loosely akin to the Americans' top secret base, Area 51. The facility is used to test experimental platforms and next-generation air combat, sporting one of the longest runways in the world at 16,000 feet. 16,000 feet, it has transformed from a relatively austere and remote airstrip into an increasingly sprawling People's Liberation Army flight test center over the past few years, and there's no sign that construction will slow down anytime soon. In fact, it's accelerating, and one of the newest features is of significant interest. Satellite imagery taken by Planet Labs shows a scale and scope of the build-out in high resolution. So they're making stuff there. They're building things, Cratchit. Heaven forbid.
2: What's their cool name for it? We need a cool name.
0: So the Lope Nor nuclear test base, that's where it's next to. But what is it? Well, I don't know the name of it.
2: It's not a good name. It needs a cool name.
0: The Lopner? You don't like the Lopner?
20: Buga.
2: Buga.
20: B-U-G-A, Columbia.
0: Yes. I don't think they should call it Buga. It's already taken.
2: Why not?
0: Let's see here. So they're building things out, playing catch up. They're not going to catch up to us. We've been talking to the Grays for years, man.
2: Isn't there some Buga news? Somebody had some Buga news the other day.
0: Really?
20: Buga.
2: Yeah.
0: Let's see. I'm going to get down to the gist of this thing. What's going on here?
2: Oh, it was the famous not famous, but the video that was floating around of, I don't know if you saw it, the motorcycle that crashed into the bus.
0: Oh yes, that was in Colombia. Yeah.
2: Do you know where that was in Colombia?
20: Buga.
2: Yep.
0: It was in Buga, Colombia. Was it really? In
2: Buga, Colombia.
0: How about that?
20: Buga, Colombia.
0: That guy was saved by an angel. He really was at that point.
2: He didn't want to miss that bus.
0: No. Let's see here. So just to wind this thing up, the facility is clearly in the process of taking on a very

0: highway. Or in this case, from space.
1: Yeah. Okay, there's some China news for everyone. Let's go a little darker here. A little... This is might get a little political here, okay?
0: This is Joe territory.
1: Okay. Might get a little political here. I got stories about AI civilizations developing, you know. I got stories about Burger King coming back in a big way to reclaim their status in the fast food wars.
0: I thought Burger King was just going all in on just becoming F Shacks for homeless people.
1: No, they're trying to reinvent themselves. Let me get into that. Also got,
0: trying to get away from being the F Shack.
1: Yeah, they're trying to clean up their act. Also got sewer people news of New York. That's a big thing now. And then we also have let's see here, the shape of things to come, coming about AI and Mondani banning AI. There's so many different things. I also got Axl Rose news. We might have to get on board with that. But
0: what's Axl Rose think about AI?
1: I don't think he uses it. If you listen to his newest concerts, he's not using backing tracks. He's not using AI tracks. It's not good. All right, fine. I'll play Axl Rose first. I've been meaning to talk about Axl Rose for a while.
0: Axl Rose AI news. Here we go.
1: This is not Axl Rose news. This is not Axl Rose AI news. This is just Axl Rose. Apparently, Guns N' Roses is going to embark on a U.S. tour, and he doesn't sound the best. Oh, so if I can bring this up on screen real quick.
0: Is this another tub of bee? Is that what's happening here?
1: Yeah, no. Here we go.

0: I mean,
1: like he's trying to do everything in a falsetto.
0: He does. He's trying to sing in that high-pitched voice. But he used to do it back in the day when he was strained. Like, you strain your voice to get up there, and it was kind of gritty. Yeah, it was grating on the ears, but it worked for that music. Now he just sounds like he's the Bee Gees to a certain degree. And he's trying to do that. And this is not good.
1: You think he's blown out his vocal cords?
0: Yeah, I think so. And this is what they should do. Like he can sing lower in register, or drop it down a key or two. They don't have to play in E anymore. They can play like in D standard or C standard to help him out. But it doesn't sound good. This reminds me of what happened to Vince Neil, if you remember, Cratchit, where Vince Neil was not sounding, and he's still not sounding the best.
1: The famous tuba bee.
0: Yeah, he's still not sounding the best.
2: Axel, if you're watching this, I want to challenge you to a fight.
0: I think
1: you're saying Axl Rose has taken up that offer and is trying to fight him by being terrible at singing.
0: Yeah, and this is what Blabbermouth News is saying. New footage of Axl Rose performing with Guns N' Roses. It said performing has sparked a fierce debate over the frontman's current live vocals. This is not new. This is new footage, but this is not the first time. I watch Guns N' Roses stuff, I would say more than anybody else I know, which is not a lot of people, but I watch the new concert footage.
1: Three people, and I'm out front.
0: And these are not cheap tickets to go and get. And this is pretty much par for the course for Axl Rose at this stage in his career. You're not gonna get too much better than this. Sometimes he sounds pretty good on November Rain when he's doing lower stuff, but the early gun stuff, the Appetite for Destruction, I don't think he can pull it off. The later stuff, he probably can. Yeah, it's too bad. Mm. Yeah, and he's playing with Slash and Duff.
1: Any health issues we're aware of recently?

0: No, I don't think so. I think he's in pretty good health, all things considered. I mean, he looks pretty good for a guy who's like 64. He's up there.
1: I was going to comment. He's almost 65. He looks way better than most people who are trying to, you know, maintain that lifestyle.
0: Yeah, and he's like, he looks good. I would say he looks good. He's not trying too hard. He looks like a guy his age, but he's in fairly good shape. And I'm sure his vocal cords are just like ripped at this point. He can't do it. So why not use AI? Give people a good show, you know?
1: Could it also be GLP-1 stuff?
0: Maybe. Is GLP-1 known for impacting vocal cords?
1: I don't know, but I mean, it seems like every time we turn around, there's yet another issue with it.
0: That's a good question, because if you could bring up some fat Axl Rose images, he has been a bit of a porker.
1: Yes, let me go to my it's next to the folder called Naked Old Men in Ponds.
0: I would say,
1: it's a fat Axl.
0: Was that Axl Rose going into that pond in Syracuse, New York, trying to, rehabilitate his vocal cords? Possibly.
1: That was the mystic pond to recover his singing ability, yeah.
0: Jimmy Page told him that's where you wade into the scum pond in Syracuse, New York, in order to get majestic and magical powers from the rock gods to keep on playing and singing.
1: He had Mick Jagger right behind him. Dude, tell him to get in a pond.
0: Yeah, Mick Jagger still sounds good.
1: Get in a pond.
0: Mick Jagger sounds good.
1: Make sure Hiker Lady is there.
0: Boy. Okay, so there's your Axl Rose news. It's unfortunate. I doubt I would see him. If I was given free tickets, I'd go, probably. But I'm not going to pay $100 a ticket to go see Axl Rose.
1: What if he was talking about this?
0: Axl AI. Yes, I would see him if he was doing a TED Talk. Yes, talk Axl AI. What does Axl AI do for me? Can it be my local, is it a downloadable AI agent that will go through my emails and schedule things for me?
1: They all are that. damn it. I just came with a better pitch or better slogan for this. I'm now going to change it to say Axl AI, the AI that can be your voice.
0: Oh, okay. Yeah, I like that too.
1: That's way better than my garbage I've got up there now.
0: My cat, I think mustache is real quick. I think I have to let it out. It's not happy. 1 second, people. Okay, I got to let this cat out. 1 second, people. All right. I mean, you

0: Are you playing it over there? Oh, I just started playing automatically again over here. Sorry.
1: Yeah, it was appropriate time there, but that is not a good sound to.
0: It's not typically you want to hear for $100.
1: You know, and I wonder about that because a lot of people who go to these, they're going to, for a nostalgia.
0: Yeah.
1: They're going, you know, it's at the nearby casino or something, and they're paying $100 for tickets to this. And like, what's your reaction if that's what you get?
0: Yeah, I'm not happy about it. I wouldn't be. It takes so much effort to go out there to concerts nowadays, and people got kids, and this is like maybe their big night out, right? They spend a lot of money for good tickets, and it's all said and done.
1: Right in front of you is Mrs. Bigfoot just taking up the entire, you can't see anything past her.
0: Yeah, it's like not only can I not see the show, now I have to only listen to it. Like at least if you can watch the show, it's like, oh, wow, I can see an awesome guitar solo, there's cool things going on, but oh boy. All right, we're going to move on. We had to talk about Axl Rose.
1: Here's the updated version of Axl AI with his voice assist.
0: The AI that can be your voice. Yes, absolutely. That's what I need.
2: We're living on the edge.
1: So I updated all the other text too. Threw in a bonus at the bottom there.
0: I'll put that. That is, as of right now, that's in the running for podcast image. Here we go.
1: You didn't even see the
0: what?
1: That's all. It's all happening. Game show.
0: No, I didn't. Let me go back up to the. It's all happening. Game. Okay, hold on a second. I do like that quite a bit. Yeah, that looks like a fun game. That looks like a fun game show. I don't know what it's about, but I want to watch. All right, we're going to talk about World War IV.
1: I understand we're in World War IV right now.
0: That's what I have it from reliable sources that we are. And I don't like it any more than you people.
3: We're in World War IV!
0: This is a hell of a time. This is an insane time in reality in general. Regardless of what's going on like in my personal life, it's like if you got to, like, if I start thinking about the world, it's like, oh my God, it's insane. And you start thinking about the economy. This is insane. It's like it's one thing after another of insanity. And then I came across this article, and I was like, okay, I guess that makes sense for how insane this world is. This comes from the WashingtonPost.com. Headline, we should bring back the draft.
3: That's some good news on that front.
1: Okay, I was going to say, it sort of is still there. Selective service has been a thing since I was a kid.
0: Yeah, I got to sign up for it. So I guess what they mean, without reading the article, is that they should bring back actually doing it, I think.
1: When was the last time there was a draft? Okay. 73? Or was it earlier than that?
0: I don't know. Maybe this article will talk about it.
1: Nah, probably not. They'll just blame Trump somehow.
0: Last week, as the war with Iran neared its six-month mark, President Trump said, "We would continue as long as necessary. More than 750 American service members have been killed or wounded since the U.S. attacked Iran on February 28th. That is a tiny number compared to the Iranian casualty toll, which has topped at 37,000. Our college campuses are silent. That is not just because universities clamped down on protests." Isn't that true? Maybe. Following the burst of anti-Israel demonstrations in 2023 to 2024, it's also because our students know they won't be sent to fight in the Middle East. That is precisely why we need a military draft. Our colleges would explode with protests just as they did during the America's war in Vietnam. Everyone would learn about the conflict in Iran, and maybe, just maybe, we can convince our leaders to end it. So this guy's asking for a military draft in order to be the catalyst for student protests on college campuses. Not because it's needed for the war, but only to end the war as a catalyst. So he wants to send people to die to end the war. Okay.
1: But not sure.
0: Okay.
1: I think he's missing a fundamental thing there, or she. I don't know who wrote this. Or they, them, sure. The protests have died down on college campuses because they no longer have all that funding from USAID, who was giving it off to the all those NGOs and other, you know, associated agencies, and they were funding that crap.
0: Yeah, they were organizing it, bare minimum.
1: Yeah.
0: Goes on to say here, most students in the Vietnam era received draft deferments, which is why college attendance shot up. So did grade inflation. Sympathetic professors knew that students could be conscripted if they flunked out, so they gave them fewer D's and fewer F's. Student draft deferment ended in 1971, except for people training in medicine and divinity. From the start of the war, though, every male student knew they could be drafted once they got their degree. This guy goes on and on. This guy just wants to institute the draft because he doesn't like the war with Iran, which I get. I get it. Let's see here. George, these are the last three paragraphs. George W. Bush's father in Congress at the time reportedly pulled strings to get his son into the National Guard unit, which let members fulfill their military duty without going to Vietnam. Bill Clinton got a deferment during his Rhodes Scholarship in England, and then told the local draft board that he was too well-educated to serve as a soldier, the board's secretary recalled. Well, that might be true.
1: He knows too much.
0: He's just too damn smart to go to war, which I can kind of see it.
4: You get the picture.
1: He's more concerned with hot dogs.
0: Yeah, he does like his hot dogs. That is true.
4: I've had enough problems without that one.
0: All right.
4: Suck on hot dogs.
1: that gets you out of the draft, too.
0: I mean, if you walk into the draft board sucking on a hot dog, everybody's like, hey, this guy is full of funny business. Get him out of here.
4: There's no question you screwed up.
0: And in a democracy, the burden of national defense should be shared. That's why Senator Edward Kennedy, a Democrat from Massachusetts, and Rep. Charles Rangel, two of the most liberal members of Congress, objected when Richard Nixon ended the draft in 1973. As Kennedy argued, an all-volunteer army would result in poor people fighting a rich man's war. Rangel proposed a bill that would have required all Americans between 18 and 25 to serve for 2 years, either in the military or in a civilian capacity, which I think I'm actually for at this point. I actually kind of like that.
1: I'm curious what they mean by serving in a civilian capacity. Like, is that called getting a job?
0: Trash man, garbage collector. We're talking about doing road
1: work. They mean civil service or something like that. But you know that's going to be just I working in the State Department, making $179,000 a year, doing nothing.
4: Now back to business.
1: Or maybe that's where they're going to get the kids to go organize those grassroots protests on college campuses.
0: It is like. Hypothetically, Cratchit, Trump decides to say, you know what, this war is ramping up. Russia is now openly backing Iran and giving Iran more support, more supplies. We don't have enough boots on the ground. We're doing the draft. What happens in this country?
1: If it gets that, if he's able to do all of that.
0: Mm-hmm.
1: Day to day, nothing changes because people still protest and hate Trump. He's not able to do that, but hypothetically, if he was, and people would, so you'd have massive protests.
0: Yep.
1: You'd have people in the street. You'd have Congress calling for him to step down or be impeached. But let's get past all that to just the social response. I don't know. It'd be interesting to see because I think it would. I do not think it would be. There'd be no support for it. So it's not going to like split along party lines. So I think you'd just have a lot of people not showing up and not registering or however they want to do that.
0: I think there would be massive resistance to it.
1: Oh yeah.
0: Massive resistance.
1: No support for that.
0: Yeah. Without some sort of major event on U.S. soil, I don't think there would be any support for a draft.
1: Oh, so that's a good point. So then they would need to stage a false flag and immediately blame it on Iran.
0: Yep.
5: Let's do it.
0: Yeah, I think that's the only way you could really do this. And it'd have to be something significant. I think 9/11 times 10.
1: 911.
0: Yeah, something like that. So, I mean, That's the only way I can see it happening. And I don't want that to happen, because if he just rolled out the draft right now, I think people would just, they would just leave. I think they would.
1: Leave where?
0: Canada. They'd just go.
1: They wouldn't. No. That whole thing about people leaving the country, the sheer amount of logistics involved in that is will keep people from doing it. People who spout that off have never looked into it seriously.
0: All right.
1: I'm just saying that as someone who multiple times has relocated state to state, I know you've done that. It's logistics involved. And you need a good amount of available capital and cash to make that happen.
0: You do. You do need a chunk of change to get it done.
1: I mean, buying a plane ticket to go to, you know, Toronto for the weekend is one thing, but to up and move your life there is a big deal. So,
5: you little whiner.
1: I don't think people would need to move, though. I think that just the protests and the lack of participation, I think, would be the big thing.
0: I think so. Yeah.
5: Get back to work.
1: Tucker will tell you.
0: Yeah. I'll do maybe one more news story here. One more. I do have, there's this interesting website called Restroom Archive. Check it out, people.
1: Wait, Restaurant Archive or Restroom Archive?
0: Restroom Archive.
1: Oh, all right.
0: This guy created a website that is like 3D. He 3D models every bathroom that he goes into.
1: Oh, that's the excuse when they catch him in there.
0: And he has like little notes. Like this one is the Farmhouse Peddler. It's in, looks like it's in Utah. This restroom is accessed through the, in the northwest end of a warehouse towards the back. The interior is well lit. And you can rotate it and check it out. And it looks like a pretty nice bathroom. But then there's some brutal bathrooms in New York City that he's been to. And I don't know. It's just a fun little project that he did. And I'm glad that he's documenting all his bathroom adventures. So there you go.
1: Did he document his own bathroom? That's what I want to know.
0: I don't think so.
1: I'm looking for any here that I may have been anywhere near. It's a lot of New York City.
0: Yeah, tons of New York City.
1: A lot of Utah. China?
0: He's got China bathrooms in there?
1: Yeah, there's a Chinese bathroom in here.
0: I see a Chinese bathroom. I've seen a Chinese bathroom.
1: Maverick gas station in Pocatello, Idaho.
0: There's a, here's in Los Angeles. There's an LA bathroom coming at you. Looks pretty run down. Looks pretty beat up. the Super Burrito in Queens, New York. Let's check out Super Burrito. Yeah, Super Burrito. This restroom is accessible in the back, just past the order pickup table. The interior is open and hung densely with framed photographs covering the walls and in a dark wainscot and decorated tiles near the door. So you can check it out right there. It looks pretty nice, I guess.
1: So my favorite so far as I'm clicking through these is the, it's towards the top here, the Tri-Cities Regional Airport in Blountville, Tennessee.
0: Let's take a look at that one. This looks like a murder room. it just looks like the worst. Where is the bathroom? Where's the toilet in here?
1: So on the left, when you click on that, he gives a little description there on the left side.
0: He says, this restroom, or what's left of it, is located in the basement level of the Tri-City Regional Airport. Despite its appearance, the restroom is unlocked and accessible to the public. This was originally a secondary restroom located near the storage space, likely only for workers when it was functional. The toilet and urinals have since been stripped away, and what remains are old pipes and crusty sinks. The window leads to a shaft that opens up to the street, while the level to the street level, while the lone hole under the sink leads down a dark and empty crawl space corroded by time. I bet people, this is an F shack right here, Cratchit, in New York City. You know it is. This is in Tennessee.
1: Well, he says in Tennessee, could be anywhere.
0: Looks horrific.
1: In fact, he was just there 2 days ago for this one.
0: Oh wow, okay. Interesting.
1: He travels around a lot, or these are simply when he is loading these in, because that was on August 31st, and the next day he does Redwood City, California, then he does Bilbao, Spain, Then he's back in La Jolla, California. And then he does Bilbao, Spain again.
0: This guy hits around.
1: He's catching his airline miles there.
0: Here we go. Here is a news story for everyone. And this has been going around quite a bit. Group.
1: By the way, how did you stumble across the restroom archive? What are you searching for?
0: That was on hackernews.com.
1: Okay, whatever you say.
6: Oh, really?
1: Mm-hmm. I'm going to start one called the Pond Archive.
0: Yeah.
1: Just take pictures of all the ponds with naked old men in it, hiker ladies.
0: A group enters manhole as New York City sewer mystery endures.
7: Man, I got mixed emotions about this one.
0: Yeah, authorities on Long Island are investigating what these individuals have been doing in the sewer system. A longstanding mystery in the Big Apple has reemerged this week in the form of CCTV footage capturing the moment a group of people opened a manhole cover and descended into the sewers.
1: Oh.
0: I don't know about, I mean.
1: There's been a couple of posts I've seen on the socials of like people coming out of the sewers.
0: Yeah.
1: But this is the first one I think we've had of people going into the sewers.
0: Yeah.
8: Thanks for the F-Shack. Love Dirty Mike and the Boys.
1: Dirty Mike and the Boys. That's right. Called a soup kitchen.
0: We first reported on this enigma back in June when multiple instances of people entering the sewers around the city were being investigated by the New York City Police Department. Well, what happened? I think
1: they're still investigating.
0: Oh, okay.
9: Okay.
0: This time, witnesses saw a group of five individuals enter a manhole at the intersection of Wenta Avenue and Jerusalem Avenue before carefully replacing the cover. When officers arrived in the scene, they searched the sewer but found nothing. So what exactly are these people doing down there? One possibility is that they have been searching for valuables that have been dropped or washed down the drain, perhaps with the intention of selling anything they find for cash. It's also possible they're using the sewers for drug dealing purposes. Whatever the case, entering manholes is both illegal and dangerous. Exactly how long this trend is likely to continue currently remains unclear. What are you... ABC 7 New York, just do your investigation. Send people into the sewers, wait there.
1: Yeah, get down there. What's going on in there?
0: Wait down there, and then let us know what you find. Like, this is, what are we paying you for?
1: They could hire the restroom archive guy to
0: go, he would do it.
1: Document that sewer.
0: He loves nothing more than to do this kind of work. Here, I'm going to play this. This is ABC 7 right now talking about this. I'll bring this up on screen. We'll play it. Listen. Maybe we missed something. Probably. If it will play over here, I don't even know if it will play.
10: Eyewitness News exclusive. This one on Long Island, and it involves a bizarre situation we told you is happening in New York City. Group of people caught on security camera video entering a manhole, this time in Nassau County.
11: Now, this happened in Wanta, and if it sounds familiar, that's because we reported a similar incident outside Penn Station earlier this week, and it has prompted a warning from local officials about the dangers of entering manholes.
10: Let's go to Long Island reporter Krista McNally in Wanta with more. Krista.
12: So people we spoke with are very concerned this evening and wondering why a group of people would enter this manhole in Wanta in the middle of the night.
13: It
12: happened just after 1 o'clock in the morning, according to police.
14: Weird things going on.
12: People were perplexed as we showed them.
1: That's the official response from the cops.
12: New surveillance video that shows five
1: people
12: going
1: doing weird stuff.
12: A manhole just after
1: it.
12: 1 in the morning on Thursday.
15: Nothing surprises me anymore.
16: There's a level of concern. But, you know, you can't stop people from doing what they want
13: to
16: do.
13: Meeting different people doing weird stuff.
12: Two witnesses saw the group of men enter the sewer system through a manhole at the intersection of Wanta Avenue and Jerusalem Avenue.
13: What are we doing?
12: They then replaced the cover once inside.
17: I don't know how they're going into the sewers, though, and finding their way through the sewer lines.
15: It's kind of dangerous. I don't know what they have in mind.
18: Oh, I hit the
12: multiple
18: glory hole right here.
12: Responded to the scene, including police and the Wanta Fire Department. Police tell us they did a thorough investigation beneath the ground in the sewer system and did not find anything or anyone still inside.
17: It's kind of crazy, to be honest with you, but I've seen it on the news recently?
16: I heard about it going on in the city.
12: Similar incidents have happened in the city, including three people who were caught on camera climbing out of a manhole near Penn Station wearing overalls and headlamps. Earlier this summer, surveillance video captured small groups exiting the sewer system in Brooklyn and Queens as well. City officials stressed that entering manholes is both illegal and dangerous.
9: These young adults are really out of their minds, the things that they do today.
5: I don't really know
9: what their intention is, but it can't be good.
12: In the city incidents, detectives have stated that they believe it may be migrants looking for anything of value. Here in Wantagh, there is no word on a potential motive. That's the latest from Wantagh. Krista McNally, Channel 7,
5: happening.
12: Eyewitness News.
0: There you go.
10: A little more than a week, New York City public school students will head back to school.
0: Oh, really?
10: But not with artificial intelligence, at least not for elementary and middle school students.
11: Mayor Mamdani today announced a one-year moratorium on AI tools and technology through eighth grade.
0: Interesting. Mamdani's saying no more computers for you kids, not until you get into high school. Okay, I can kind of see that.
1: Yeah, it's not going to work because those kids are just going to bring it with them anyway.
0: Yeah, they're going to use it. They're going to do all their homework is done by ChatGPT and Claude.
1: Yeah. Which is fine. It's interesting every now and then you come across an article where they, it was years ago. This happens with every new technology, but you've got teachers and professors complaining that the students are just using AI to learn their stuff. They're not actually learning anything. And then you have other ones who are like, okay, well, they're going to use that as a tool. It's like using a calculator in math. When I was in high school, you were not allowed to have a calculator. You had to do everything long,